0: 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The games light up. 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
1: Pat Boyle, Brad Evans, usually have you taken care of. Today, it's simply Gabe Ramirez. That's right. Hanging out with you on BetMGM Tonight, brought to you by Westwood One. And it is World Cup time, ladies and gentlemen. I know you've been trying to figure out where to lay this money. And I am the guy to give you the answers on just that. Why? Because I've been having an incredibly hot run for the World Cup. I've been buying my family groceries. My wife's trying to tell me to take out the mortgage for my accounts. And now I get to share some of that love with you. It's been a phenomenal tournament so far. Kicking things off on Thursday. Mexico winning 2-0 against South Africa. It was a great game for Team Mexico, obviously one of the host countries. You saw each one get their respective day. Canada, obviously coming out hot. Team USA getting their victory 4-1 against Paraguay. But the reason why I like World Cup more than anything else, you know, back in 2002, young whippersnapper, I was watching my very first World Cup. And the fact that, you know, here at the United States, you know, we tend to think, right, because we're born into this way of thinking that we're supposed to win everything, right? At the Olympics, you don't even look at the medal count because you know you're supposed to be at the top. NBA, we got the best athletes. The World Baseball Classic, the assumption it's going to be Team USA. Just there's so many sports that you feel like you're supposed to be great at. And when it comes to soccer, obviously, not one of them. Why? Because the rest of the world had a damn near 100-year head start in creating talent from the very beginning. So we as a country don't necessarily get behind the team the same way that

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1: That's right. And you got Gabe Ramirez with you for another hour. I want to encourage you, if you want hot takes and freezing cold lines that I give out, follow me on X at Gabe Ramirez. I will follow you back. Make sure you follow me right now. We got another hour to go. But speaking of hot and cold, we got our next segment. Hot and cold. This is where Brandon tosses me up with some takes, and I'm going to go ahead and either run it through the cold shower or put it in the steam room. So we'll see. What you got for me, Brandon?
2: This is how we kick off the top of every second hour of every show on BetMGM Tonight. It is hot or cold. And look, I don't know how hot you're going to get, how cold you're going to get. I know me and Pat, we tend to pull no punches. There's a lot of going back and forth with me and Pat. So we'll see where you're at on some of these takes. Some of them are mine. Some of them are takes that I've heard, but I throw them out there and we have a nice little debate about them. So let's go with the first one here, and let's go with the Spurs will be better after losing the NBA finals this season. Hot or cold?
1: Okay. Now, when we say, okay, this is, I need some context here. Are we saying, like, can they be better and still not make it to the NBA finals next year? Is that something I can...
2: Absolutely. A better team.
1: Right. Yep. So I think the Spurs will be better next year. I don't think it's necessarily because they lose the NBA finals. I think it's just growth when you're looking at a young team. Victor Wembanyama, 22 years old, losing in the finals this early. The issue is going to be when you're this young and you have this level of success this early, you can fall into that rut. And we've heard NBA talent talk about this, where the assumption is that you can just get back there the following year. And let me tell you what team is going to have a bigger chip on their shoulder than the San Antonio Spurs when they went up against them. And it is the Oklahoma City Thunder. Shea doesn't want to be embarrassed. Chet wants to get back bigger. Jaylen wants to be healthy. And this squad wants to prove that they weren't just a one-and-done team. So I think the Spurs will be better. Dylan Harper will be better. I think the roster construction will be more conducive to one that can make a deeper playoff run, even though they obviously made one of the deepest that you could possibly make. But

0: Are you ready?
1: Jamie Markley, David Van Camp, and Scott Robbins.
2: Did we just become best friends?
3: Yep.
1: Making sense of it all.
3: Now I get it.
1: And having some fun.
4: Lighten up, Francis.
1: This is the Markley, Van Camp, and Robbins Show.
5: Nothing you can do about that. It gets here, creeps up on you, and boom, here we are. This is the Markley, Van Camp, and Robbins Show. Howdy, hi there. I'm Scott Robbins, right over there. You see that guy right over there? That's David Van Camp.
6: Yes, indeed.
5: David Van Camp has got some athletic injury to deal with today, so bear with us.
6: Yeah, it's all right. It's all right.
5: He's on goofballs. It's okay.
6: If I disappear, it's just because I'm in eye-watering agony. That's all. That's,
5: right.
6: That's my upcoming memoir title, by the way. Eye-watering agony. Yeah. Well, there is some good news to start off with, though, today.
5: Yeah,
6: Scott.
5: Yes, we got a lot of it, so let's do that. The difference between the deal and Obama's deal, I've been hearing this a lot.
6: Yeah, so there's apparently a peace agreement between Iran and the U.S., sort of a memorandum. What do they call it? A memorandum of understanding.
5: A memorandum. That's all right. You got something in the eyes. Yeah, no problem.
6: And so they got this. They've signed it with an e-signature, and there's going to be a ceremony later this week in a few days. To talk about it. And I know there are a lot of people who are saying, well, this is worse than Obama's deal or Trump surrendered. Oh, yeah. And I've heard a lot of conservatives saying that. And I understand, you know, because Iran, this could very well be another delay tactic from Iran. They have never been really what you would call trustworthy players. But it seems like, man, everybody here in the administration is going out on a big limb about this, Scott.
5: Mm-hmm.
6: And
5: yeah,
6: they're saying this is a done deal. And they dispatched J.D. Vance on Good Morning America. Actually, he was on all of the shows, I think, this morning, to talk about this memorandum of understanding with the Iranians. And again, even conservatives are kind of skeptical about this thing, even though nobody's actually read the document that they've agreed to. But here is the vice president talking about it.
7: Some of the president's closest allies are raising questions, though, about the agreement. Lindsey Graham, the senator from South Carolina, said, "I'm somewhat concerned that Iran's view of the agreement seems different than what the American negotiating team is claiming right now. There do seem to be some significant differences between what we're seeing in the Iranian media. They say they're going to be seeing release of assets as the agreement is signed. They're not going to sign the agreement unless those assets are released. Is that true?"
8: No, George, it's not true. And I'd caution Lindsey Graham and anybody else not to believe the hardliner propaganda in Iran, but to believe what's actually in the agreement.
6: Yeah, that's the key point to really hammer home. It's like, so wait, you're just going to trust Iranian media?
5: Well, that's like, exactly what I thought.
6: I mean, dude,
5: what's Lindsey Graham doing repeating that, by the way?
6: Right, well, Lindsey Graham, he wants boots on the ground.
5: He loves some wars, yeah.
6: That's par for the course. You find a Republican who is all about war with Iran, who is unsatisfied with this, and well, there you go. You get your sort of conservatives are saying, and here we go. More from J.D. Vance.
8: We'll be releasing the text this week, and what everybody will see is that Iran doesn't get a dime of money unless they perform their obligations. And the money that we're talking about is fundamentally sanctions relief. We're not giving them American money. Not a single dollar of American money will go to Iran. But what we are saying, George, is we're willing to give significant sanctions relief if the Iranians make the kind of long-term commitments that are necessary to be a normal country, to give up their nuclear weapons program, to stop funding terrorist activities all over the Middle East. And one of the really interesting things, George, you know, you hear people compare this negatively or positively to the JCPOA of the Obama administration. There are all of these ways I could explain that this deal is fundamentally better for the American people than the JCPOA. But the fundamental difference is that the Gulf Coast Coalition, our Arab partners in the region, they hated the JCPOA because they felt that it emboldened Iran to be a bad actor. They love this deal because...
6: Yeah, and they're also stepping up to the plate in terms of these negotiations that are ongoing. So, I mean, I think, again, that's another important thing to point out from the vice president here.
8: Because they feel that it's going to create a totally new dynamic in the Middle East. That's a great testament to what the president and the entire team has accomplished. Again, we got to verify here, George. This is not going to be a short-term solution. This is going to require a lot of engagement and diplomacy. But if the Iranians meet us, I think this is going to be a totally new direction for them, for the United States, and for the whole region.
6: Yeah, I think, you know, what the vice president is getting at is saying, hey, we don't want to completely destroy an entire country. I know President Trump says an entire, you know, at one point said an entire civilization may be wiped out. That's not what anybody really wants to do. It's like, hey, look, just bring them into the international community. But they have to show some steps first and foremost, which includes, well, stop funding terrorism all over the place and stop trying to build a bomb.
0: Yeah, those are not big asks. I mean, in that world, it probably is. But I don't want to be too skeptical about the whole thing, but there's a side of me that until it's done.
6: Yeah.
0: Until this deal is done and until they adhere to the agreement.
6: Well, yeah.
0: I'm going to reserve opinion.
6: And like what we've been talking about throughout this entire process, it's like don't react just in the moment, moment by moment, especially you hear a quote there, here and there, whatever it may be. You do not have to react every single time you hear a statement. It's like you got to kind of wait and see what happens.
0: Don't be like Wall Street traders.
6: Right, exactly.
0: Yeah. Easy as it goes. Yeah, mm-hmm. But Wall Street did react, and it's crazy right now.
6: Oh,
0: we're going to have a big day, huge day on Wall Street. And again, the price has plummeted on oil. So the just word of the opening of the strait, and I guess it's going to take a while before the whole thing's open, or at least that's my understanding anyway.
6: Yeah, they're talking like a couple of months before it's back to where it was before.
0: They'd have a big celebration, though.
6: Well, they got to get,
0: a big shindig that goes on at the end of the Hormuz Builders stage, mm-hmm. and, you know, fog hat plays. And
6: have a UFC fight.
0: Right, there you go. Right there at the Strait of Hormuz, yes. I'm for that, by the way, should that happen. All right, moving on. Robert De Niro, he's not a happy guy. He never is happy, though. He became a crusty old dude.
6: Yeah, he really did.
0: Poor guy. I loved a lot of his movies, too. But he says, hey, he feels like an abused spouse. Is that right, David?
6: Yeah, a bunch of washed-up liberals were trying to, like, counter-program the big UFC fight last night.
0: Oh, I saw
6: that. And so they're singing, and they've got Robert De Niro out there looking like he's about to be in tears.
2: I hate to say it, but loving our country is starting to sound like an abused spouse saying they love their abuser. I can't love a country that starts stupid and inhumane wars.
0: You got options.
2: Killing thousands of innocents and indirectly causing the deaths and suffering of millions more. I can't love a country that takes health care away from millions of people and uses
6: that. I mean, that's technically what Obama did. So I guess he's not a big fan of Big O. With the Obamacare, you take away a whole lot of health care options with that.
0: I'm so bored with these people.
6: Yeah.
2: Money. Same thing. To enrich their pals in the Trump Epstein class.
0: Oh, come on.
2: I can't love a country that sends out masked militias to shoot citizens in the streets, torture our neighbors, and separate families. Mm-hmm. I can't love a country that's led by a racist, misogynist, xenophobic tyrant. And let me just say it. I can't love the country that's led by Donald Trump.
6: Okay.
0: Thanks for playing.
6: Yeah, well, then move to Canada. I don't know what to tell you. You're so miserable here.
0: You got options, man. You got a bunch of money. You can go wherever you want.
6: I love this, though, because while all these people were there in their misery fest, it's like you've got this UFC thing happening a couple miles away, and everybody's having a blast. That thing looked kick-ass, man.
0: I watched it. I watched a lot of it. I watched the opening. I mean, the opening was great.
6: Mm-hmm.
0: The flyover was one of the best I've ever seen.
6: Oh, yeah.
0: It was really, really good. Now, listen, I'm not a UFC guy. I watched out of spite almost because I knew the sign people were out of their minds. And so I decided I'm going to watch this and make them even crazier and tell people I'm watching it.
6: Mm-hmm.
0: So I watched it, and, you know, I was mildly entertained by it. I mean, I liked some of it. I just don't know much about it, and I'm not a fan of it. But, hey, man. Trump was there. He was having a good time. Everybody seemed to be having a good time.
6: Yeah, but
0: and the miserable jackasses were up the road. Like
6: you
0: said,
6: you didn't have Bette Midler, though.
0: Oh God, I heard this morning, though. Oh,
6: yeah.
0: Okay.

0: So that or the flyover? What do you think?
1: Yeah, I know exactly, right? If you're comparing the two, yeah. No kidding.
0: Yeah, well, there is another piece of audio you haven't heard from that protest, the Misery
1: Fest. Was it her again?
0: No, not her.
1: Oh, okay.
0: It was more singing, though. Yeah. Oh.

0: we get there.
1: Together or never get there at all.
2: Who is that warbling in the background?
3: I have no idea who any
2: of
3: these
2: like
3: people are.
2: Sounded like Yoko Ono back there.
3: I don't think it was, but yeah, that's what you could have been experiencing instead of flyovers, pop and circumstance, watching, you know, Medal of Honor recipients get walked down to like a front row seat, watching guys just wail on each other while it's pouring rain and whatnot. They really think that was good counter programming, huh?
2: Did you, by the way, did you see the guy in the Michelle Obama shot?
3: I did see that. Yeah, I thought that was kind of unnecessary. But.
2: It was, but it was fun nonetheless. Yeah.
3: I mean, that's one of those things where, yeah, I get it's a joke. You know, he says that, you know, Michelle Obama's a man. Yeah. Apparently, the president just sort of gave his little, like, half smile, like, okay,
2: right,
3: kind of thing.
2: Right. It was completely unnecessary, yes.
3: Yeah.
2: You know, and that was right after he thanked God for.
3: Yeah.
2: That was that row took a sharp turn to the left.
3: It really did. Yeah.
2: Yeah. Wow. It was like, whoa, wait a minute. Yeah. My head's spinning now.
3: Yeah.
2: Okay. Yeah. It, again, unnecessary. But again, that's a clip you'll hear again throughout the day as well.
3: Probably.
2: I'm guessing.
3: Yeah.
2: There'll be a bunch of them. All right. Let's see. We got to talk about Elon Musk and how many. This is the thing, man. I tried to talk to people this weekend. He's got $1 trillion. What do you need $1 trillion for? Well, he made $1 trillion, yeah. And he made a bunch of millionaires after that.
3: Yeah, he did. And he doesn't have $1 trillion in the bank. I mean, that's what the estimated worth is of his shares of all the different companies right. That are successful, that people
2: create stuff that people like.
3: Yes.
2: And want. Yeah.
3: And so, yeah, there's like 4,500 people, like welders, cafeteria workers who work for SpaceX. That now are millionaires.
2: Millionaires.
3: And they got close just on the opening day when he took it public. CBS, I thought this was interesting, did actually talk to one dude. He started off making $28 an hour as a welder for SpaceX in 2015, but he kept amassing shares through, like, if they ever take it to Wall Street, they said, here you go, you got these stock options as part of your benefits package, and he took advantage of it. And, dude, this guy. And if the left really cares about immigrants living the American dream, well, he is an immigrant, and now he's worth over $1 million.
4: How did you end up with a job at SpaceX?
5: And a friend that I met at another job ended up in SpaceX, and then he called me. I told him, I don't even know what SpaceX is, but let's go, you know?
4: How much money do you stand to make in this IPO?
5: That opening is going to be like around $180,000.
4: $880,000.
5: Yes. As an immigrant, you know, I was always taught just to work hard, do the best I can what I do. And thanks to SpaceX, you see the light at the end of the tunnel.
4: Do you feel like you've achieved the American dream?
5: Yeah. I mean, but there's no reason to stop.
3: Yeah. Keep working.
2: No. Why not?
3: Millionaire welder right
2: there.
3: Make
2: it $2 million. Yeah.
3: Yeah. I mean, that's one of those great stories, and I keep seeing people like Elizabeth Warren and AOC, Bernie Sanders, all the usual suspects saying we should confiscate his wealth. You know, nobody needs that amount of money, whatever. Well, he's creating services that people want to invest in.
2: All three of the people you just mentioned have never created anything.
3: Yeah, how many millionaires has Bernie Sanders created?
2: Elizabeth Warren.
3: Yeah.
2: None.
3: I've mentioned this before. It bears repeating. It's like stack up the number of people whose lives have benefited from what Elon Musk has done versus what anybody in Congress has done.
2: Ever.
3: It's not even close.
2: Yeah.
3: My goodness. All right.
2: Well, I don't think Bernie's ever had a real job.
3: Right. Well, not really. He's been an activist and then in politics.
2: Yeah, an activist. I don't know what that paid. But anyway, there you go. All right, Mashup Monday, David.
3: Mm-hmm. It is Aerosmith versus Peaches and Herb. It's Dude Looks Like a Lady meets Shake Your Groove thing.
2: Let's do it.

0: Hat tip to Bill McClintock, the best in the game.
1: Outstanding. That. Yeah. That was so good. All right, top five stories we're following this morning. That's all coming up. This is the Markley, Van Camp, and Robin Show.

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0: All right, here we go. This is the Markley, Van Camp, and Robbins Show. I'm Scott Robbins. That is David Van Camp. Jamie Markley on assignment. He'll be back here tomorrow.
1: Mm-hmm.
0: All right, David. What's the top five stories of the day, my man?
1: Well, the national nightmare is over. Number five, Trump's name has been taken off the Kennedy Center. Oh, no.
0: So what? Blah, blah.
1: Number four, meanwhile, Trump was so broken up about it that he had a kick-ass UFC fight on the south lawn of the White House.
0: Yeah.
1: Number three, the State Department is shutting down a birth tourism network after the U.S. Embassy in West Africa revealed more than 100 foreign nationals were using fraudulent documents and visa fixers to illegally obtain American citizenship. Number two, Iran has agreed to a peace deal with the U.S., open up the Strait of Hormuz. Sanction relief is on the table if they demonstrate that they're getting rid of leftover nuclear material. We'll see the full details of that later this week. And then number one, as a result, gas prices nationwide have dropped below $4 a gallon for the first time, the average nationwide, for the first time since April, according to Gas Buddy, as the U.S. signs Iran peace deal. Those are the top five stories we're watching today. Scott?
0: Yeah, I don't know if you haven't seen this or not, but Japanese fans stayed behind after one of the more dramatic games of the World Cup to clean up.
1: Yeah.
0: Supporters were seen picking up trash around Dallas Stadium this past Sunday after Japan's 2-2 draw with the Netherlands.
1: It's really awesome. High trust society, high honor society. This is the Markley, Van Camp, and Robbins Show.
0: I, for one, loved it.
1: Mm-hmm.
0: Yeah, they have a bunch of videos out there. I don't know if you've seen them or not, but they're all over social media.
1: Yeah.
0: Bunch of fans with trash bags marked Japan Pride.
1: Mm-hmm.
0: As they cleaned up garbage from the stands after the final whistle of the game. They were joined, by the way, by Giants quarterback Jameis Winston, who also helped them out.
1: Wow.
0: He grabbed a bag and pitched in, by golly.
1: Did you see there was a celebration somewhere in Japan where people, like, ran into the middle of a crosswalk and stayed there for 40 seconds, and then they dissipated? And you know why?
0: Why?
1: Because the pedestrian light was green while they ran out to celebrate, and then as soon as it turned red, they went back. Is
0: there
1: that
0: you go.
1: Follow the rules in Japan.
0: Yeah, you just do it.
1: Yeah.
0: There you go. All right. I like that one. Okay, we got a bunch of stuff to get to today. Of course, the big story is going to be the agreement with Iran. We'll cover that and other things on the way. This is the Markley, Van Camp, and Robbins Show.

0: Peek-a-boo. Peek-a-boo. Smile.
1: Smile, buddy.
0: Come on, smile. Oh, honey, he's still not smiling.
1: Maybe he's not a smiler.
0: Yeah, maybe he's just not a happy baby.
1: Maybe he's just being a boy. You know how boys are.
0: Or maybe he's teething. Oh, poor baby. I think his gums hurt.
1: Maybe he's just tired.
0: Or maybe his tummy hurts. He didn't eat that much.
1: Maybe he's not ticklish.
0: You think maybe he's scared of the dog?
1: Maybe he'll outgrow it. Maybe it's a phase. Maybe he just doesn't like smiling.
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3: Heroin use and heroin-related overdose deaths are increasing among people from all walks of life in the United States. 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States can address the strongest risk factor for heroin addiction to prescription opioid painkillers, by improving prescribing practices. For people already addicted, states can improve access to substance abuse treatment services and expand access to naloxone, a drug that can reverse the effects.

0: Well, that was fun. This is the Markley Van Camp and Robin Show. I'm Scott Robinson. That's David Van Camp. Jamie Markley has the day off today.
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0: All right, man, here we go. This is the Markley, Van Camp, and Robbins Show. I'm Scott Robbins.
18: Yeah.
0: That's David Van Camp, Jamie Markley, by the way, with the today.
18: to the affiliates, we apologize, but so
0: we don't know.
18: Where the mothership is getting some pretty bad weather, and there's been some technical difficulties. And kudos to Jeff and Halen, who are working tirelessly to get everything back.
0: Hey, we love you guys. Yeah, we love you guys, and hopefully we'll get everything back on track here. But I know the inclement weather is.
18: Yeah,
0: it wreaks havoc. And by the way, it's not just inclement weather like a thunderstorm or two.
18: Yeah.
0: This is like serious flooding and all kinds of stuff.
18: Yeah, so
0: from the mothership. Today.
18: Yes, from the mothership. So yeah, it's been an adventure. So thank you very much. I apologize.
0: So those
18: to the
0: guys
18: affiliates.
0: Are back there with buckets trying to bail up the water out of the ship.
18: They put the servers in rafts, so they're just floating right. around the hallways. It's good. It's
0: trying
18: good.
0: To keep
18: We're
0: them
18: all
0: above
18: good.
0: Water yes. so they're not electrocuted. Yeah, but yes. besides that, it's all good. All right, David. Gosh, I lost track of where we were here.
18: Well, under orders from a judge, Trump's name has been taken off of the Kennedy Center.
0: Oh, no.
18: No. Jim Acosta, he stood around all day live streaming this thing.
0: Are you kidding me?
18: Talk
0: Are
18: about
0: you
18: this,
0: serious?
18: This historic event
0: He's,
18: that is...
0: Wait, hang on. He's standing in front of the Kennedy Center.
18: Yes.
0: Doing a play-by-play on Trump's name coming off.
18: All day. Yeah.
0: This guy is a jackass
18: He's
0: on steroids.
18: He needs friends, man. Dang.
0: He's a terrible person.
18: Listen to this guy.
19: A giant waste of time, and it's a sign of what a petulant man-child he can be. But as we've been saying all night long and all day long, for that matter, this is very much like watching the Berlin Wall coming down.
0: Oh, for God's sake.
19: It is a sign that humankind can stand up against tyranny.
18: This is not anything like the Berlin Wall coming
0: well,
18: down.
0: Of course not.
18: How many people died because Trump had his name on the Kennedy Center?
0: What a clown.
18: Just ridiculous.
0: What an absolute clown
18: this guy
0: is. He's out there overnight?
18: Yeah, he was there all day and all night watching them take the name down. He needs friends, Scott. Yeah, that's what he needs.
0: Journalists going to get behind him and support him now?
18: Because,
0: huh?
18: Dude, I can't think of a single guy I've ever met in my life who wouldn't see that, and if he's really a buddy of yours, wouldn't say, dude, chill. Just relax.
0: Let me take you home.
18: Yeah, we need to go.
0: Let me take you home, and there's some people I would like for you to talk to. I'm just worried about you right now.
18: Don't worry about them carrying the giant butterfly nets.
0: Oh, yeah, no.
18: All right, well...
0: Straight jackets can be fun, really.
18: Yes, they can. All right, it's time for What's Your Story here, Scott.
0: Yeah.
18: All right, where we go around the table, share a story that caught our attention. May not be the biggest news story of the day, but that's the fun of this bit, right? You can just kind of let our hair down, so to speak, and share something you found interesting. Scott, what's your story?
0: Well, we slog through all the morons and misfits and weirdos every single day. I thought I would bring you something that's kind of uplifting. I had an experience this weekend. My granddaughter's car, all right, she has tires issue with it, or one tire in particular, it wouldn't stay up.
18: Hmm.
0: And, you know, concerned grandpa that I am, I said, well, let's go get that tire taken care of. Let's go get a new tire. I said, we ought to just get two tires while we're at it. We ought to just replace both of them in the front, right? Or in the back. These were in the back. And she goes, okay. So we get together, and I pick her up, or she comes over, and we meet at the tire shop. And anyway, we go through the whole rigmarole. And the guy's like, yeah, it's probably going to be an hour or so. And we decided we're going to go have lunch. We went to a food court at one of the malls. It was like across the street from where she was. So we went back. We wandered back about an hour and a half later. And we sit in there and we wait and we wait and we wait and we wait. It's like an hour, hour and a half has gone by. And finally, I go up to the service desk and go, hey, the car here. And he goes, oh, yeah, yeah. Yeah, they're going to look at that in the next 10 minutes. Look at it. I'm just now getting around to that. You know, he's like, yeah, it's been really busy, blah, blah, blah. Okay, fine. So we wait, and a guy walks out. One of the guys that works for the tire place walks out, And he says, hey, you got a minute? And I go over and I'm like, yeah. And I'm dreading it. I'm like, oh, God, here we go. He goes, you don't need new tires. He said, those tires are not in bad shape at all. Hmm. So what the problem was, there was like a little sliver of either metal or glass or something that got in the treads. Wow. And it poked a little hole in the tire, right? Mm-hmm. He said, I can patch that up in no time and have you on the road. And I said, really? That's it? And he's like, yeah. And I'm thinking to myself, you know what? The honesty I appreciated so much from this guy, because he could have upsold me. He could have said, oh, sure, you need four tires, and I would have bought them.
18: Yeah.
0: That's the thing.
18: And you would have never known.
0: No, I wouldn't have known, and he wouldn't have known. And, you know, but I'm like, he didn't do that. He was real honest with me, and he told me what the real issue was and how he could fix it. And $31 later, I was on the road again.
18: That's awesome.
0: He was. It was a great story. Anyway, it there are just days when you start to lose your faith in mankind, right?
18: Right.
0: It's just like all these idiots and screechers and sign people and all this garbage you got to deal with day in and day out. And this is a really nice story. It happened to me. It happened over the weekend. And God bless that guy so for his honesty and hard work and diligence. So there you go.
18: That is a great story.
0: Thank you.
18: I'm gonna also bring in a nice story. You mentioned earlier the Japanese fans who've been attending the World Cup.
0: Yes.
18: Like cleaning up after the game.
0: Yep.
18: I've loved following a lot of the foreigners who've been traveling throughout, especially the south of the United States.
0: Right.
18: It has been amazing. That German guy, Freddie, is like a minor celebrity now.
0: Yeah.
18: Well, the Japanese fans getting ready, getting on the bus, heading to the

0: I'm your 2 Prime News Pinpoint Weather meteorologist, Liz McGiffin. Cloud cover will be on the decrease tonight as temperatures dip down toward 50 degrees. Tuesday, plenty of sunshine back in the forecast, and that'll keep temperatures climbing into the lower 90s. Wednesday will be sunny and windy as we work our way back up to a high in the 90s, with wind gusts at times going to be over 30 miles per hour. Temperatures dip slightly. They'll be more seasonal in the mid-80s on Thursday with plenty of sunshine. Then sunshine boosts us to the mid-90s on Friday.
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2: But I love the travels of all the points in between. How they're going to like small college towns, small southern towns.
3: Yeah.
2: Looking for gators in Louisiana. You know, it is so much fun. And it's such a great reminder that this country is an incredible experience. It's bewildering at times. It's kind of silly at times. It's frustrating, it's sad, it's heartbreaking, but man, is this a great place.
3: Yeah, I saw those dudes that trained in Lawrence, Kansas. They were having a ball, too.
2: Oh, yeah, I saw a guy saying, Rock Chalk, Algeria. It's hilarious, man. So, yes, America is so great.
3: It is great. And that just reminds you it's great, and don't listen to jackasses like De Niro.
2: Yeah, exactly.
3: Or Bette Midler, because you want to put your face in a fan. Yeah. Oh, boy.
2: Got a news update on the way. Also, the UK. Banning social media for under 16s. Get to that next.

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3: All right, here we go. This is the Markley, Van Camp, and Robbins Show. I'm Scott Robbins. Right over there is David Van Camp, Jamie Markley on special assignment. He will be back here tomorrow. Father's Day is coming up, David.
13: Yeah, that's right. Yeah, and if you're trying to figure out what to get Dad, stop right there. Skip the last minute tie, the coffee mug, the gift card he might forget about in a drawer somewhere. 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
13: The UK has banned social media for kids under the age of 16. The kids are not loving it, obviously.
3: No,
13: the BBC went to a school to talk to the kids about it, and this girl was very measured and very calm and had a funny line at the end here.
14: I didn't think it would actually happen. I kind of believed that he'd chicken out of it and give it more time or more consideration, but he seems pretty sure of it, and I'm not sure if I agree with him. So restricted, but I use most of my social media to contact my parents and family.
18: I mean, I think it's worth reminding people, earlier we looked at screen time. What was your screen time over the weekend?
14: 9 hours.
18: 9 hours. So suddenly you're going to have a lot more time to fill. And what will you do?
14: Stare at a wall.
13: Just stare at the wall. Whatever. Give up on life. This is the Markley, Van Camp, and Robbins Show.

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3: ABC News, I'm Stephanie Officer. President Trump has arrived in the French Alps for the G7 summit. ABC's Karen Travers in nearby Geneva says his arrival comes after announcing the tentative peace deal with Iran.
4: The president had put significant pressure on those G7 countries and European allies to get involved in the effort with the war against Iran and also to the effort to reopen the strait. But those countries rejected those calls from the president. The president will be coming to the region here to basically take a victory lap now to say that we got this deal and things are heading in the right direction to end the conflict.
3: The search is on for a missing woman in South Carolina last seen at a Planet Fitness. Lexington Police Chief Terrence Green says 39-year-old Elena Catherine Moore was last seen Friday at the location at 560 Whiteford Way, heading toward a wooded area behind the Lowe's Home Improvement Store. She was wearing an olive green zip-up hoodie with black athletic pants. Officials say there is no known vehicle in Moore's possession, nor is it clear if she has her cell phone. This is ABC News.
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7: I'm your 2 Prime News Pinpoint Weather meteorologist Liz McGiffin. Cloud cover will be on the decrease tonight as temperatures dip down toward 50 degrees. Tuesday, plenty of sunshine back in the forecast, and that'll keep temperatures climbing into the lower 90s. Wednesday will be sunny and windy as we work our way back up to a high in the 90s, with wind gusts at times going to be over 30 miles per hour. Temperatures dip slightly. They'll be more seasonal in the mid-80s on Thursday with plenty of sunshine, then sunshine boosts us to the mid-90s on Friday.
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15: Alrighty then, here we go. This is the Markley, Van Camp, and Robbins Show. I'm Scott Robbins. Right over there, you see that guy? That's David Van Camp. You see the guy with the empty chair? No, that's Jamie Markley's chair. He's not here. He'll be back tomorrow.
16: Mm-hmm.
15: We've had some kind of day so far. I'll tell you. This has been a weird Monday, and we're glad you're along for the ride.
16: And just, if you know, you know. Yeah. Scott did not go monkey buttons.
15: I had nothing to do with whatever is going on. I had nothing to do with.
16: No, okay? That was not Scott doing anything. Yeah. That was Mother Nature doing something.
15: Yeah, but if you were hearing Marvin Hamlisch's greatest hits or something, that wasn't me. I didn't do that.
16: Yeah, he did not do anything.
15: All right. Well, you said that when we got ready for this break, though, you said, hey, man, I got some fresh audio of Trump.
16: So. Yeah, President.
15: Yeah, I definitely want to hear it.
16: Yeah, President Trump is in Europe now meeting with economic partners and allies. The man never stops, man. Dang.
15: No, he doesn't.
16: Well, he's sitting there with the president of France, Emmanuel Macron. And talking about this Iran deal that the administration says is done. Like, it's already been e-signed and everything, but they're going to be doing a ceremony later this week. Here is the president of the United States speaking on the Iran deal.
17: Many deals together. I'm very happy to say very signed. The deal's all signed. And the strait is already partially opened. As you know, they're doing a little hunting for a couple of mines that they've already found, but it's essentially ships are starting to go out now. On Friday, it'll be completely opened. We got along very well with Iran. It's a different set of leaders. As you know, the first set is gone, the second set is gone, and we found the third set to be very smart, strong, very smart, but we ended up making a deal. I felt badly that we had to go back on the attack for 2 nights. And I thought a third, but we made it before that happened. But I think a lot of great things are going to happen in the Middle East right now. And very importantly, the oil is plummeting down and the stock market is shooting up like a rocket. Any deals?
16: Yeah. I think, again, you know, he has that optimistic tone. I mean, it's one of those things where I just want to wait and see what happens.
15: Yeah.
16: I'm glad that there's been some movement on this. I know that Iran's habit of lying is probably something that is fueling my skepticism more than anything else.
15: Well, me too. And the fact is, how long does it hold? And, you know, I don't know. I mean, I guess because you're dealing with these people, I'll take it right now.
16: Right.
15: You know, whatever it is, and we can hope for the best.
16: Mm-hmm.
15: I'm not optimistic that it holds forever or very long anyway.
16: I'll believe it when I see it. I'll believe it when Iran starts actually making some meaningful progress in helping get things kind of normal in the Middle East, or at least sustainable in the Middle East.
15: The problem is, too, you don't really know internally what's going on there.
16: Yeah.
15: I mean, they show you protesters. You have no idea whether that's real, whether mm-hmm. it's not real. I don't know what it is. That are protesting the involvement now with them signing off on the peace deal.
16: Yeah.
15: They're mad about it, allegedly. Again, who knows if that's true? I don't know if any of this is true.
16: Yeah.
15: So, anyway, continue to follow. But in the meantime, I'm optimistic. Okay, let's let it roll at that, all right? Performance will dictate sanctions. And that is according to J.D. Vance today, and I couldn't agree more. That's correct, too.
16: So, yeah, Vice President J.D. Vance, he was sent out this morning to talk about this new Iran deal. This was from Good Morning America. You know, and there are a lot of differing takes on what this actually means, including whether or not we're going to send them a bunch of cash. And there's like $300 billion that could go towards rebuilding Iran. But that is all apparently contingent upon them actually showing that they're abiding by a peace agreement. So here is J.D. Vance talking about this.
0: Just to be clear, the Iranians signed this deal on Friday. They will not be receiving any sanctions relief, not receive any assets upon signing of this deal.
9: Well, we already signed the deal digitally yesterday, and there's been no money released, and that won't change, George. Again, this is a performance-based thing. If we see the Iranians making, for example, taking action to eliminate their stockpile of enriched material, then yes, sanctions relief will follow. If we see the Iranians taking action to allow the kind of verification regime that we need to see to know that they're not going to build a nuclear weapon, yes, sanctions relief will follow. So this is really about walking down a pathway here where the Iranians will be welcomed into the world economy if they do the right thing. And George, we have to remember, their economy is fundamentally destroyed. Their nuclear program is fundamentally destroyed. If they don't do the right things, if they don't allow the verification regime, they're never going to have the money to rebuild their nuclear program to begin with. So this is fundamentally a win-win for the American people. What the president has said is he wants it to be a win for the Iranian people as well, but that requires some real trust building and some real positive conduct from the Iranian political system. We're going to see if that happens. If it does, they're absolutely going to find the president of the United States and the entire team a willing partner to make their country more prosperous.
16: Yeah. So there you go. You actually have to show that you're doing something. You're putting things up. So I feel like I'm just beating a dead horse at this point. I'll believe it when I see it. And that's where I am right now. I'm glad that there's been some level of movement. I don't understand. I mean, I've seen some even in conservative media saying, well, he just surrendered to Iran. I'm not really sure if that's the case. I don't really understand that take.
15: Right.
16: Because it seems like it's based off of impartial information, or only partial information, I should say. So to me, it's like you can't really have a fully formed opinion until you've actually read the contents of the deal, which as of right now, nobody outside of the negotiators have actually seen. They're just talking about it.
15: Everybody's talking about their side they want you to hear. So
16: at
15: any rate, we'll see in the final deal. By the way, how much money would it take, or is there a dollar amount? Would it take for you to become a nuke inspector going into Iran? I don't think there's a dollar sign worth it because, I mean, I can't even imagine what that would be like, pressure you would be under.
16: I think I would be the second guy. I wouldn't be the first.
15: No. Okay. All right. You got your hands on like on his waist. He's leading you in to wherever this is, right?
16: Yeah.
15: Yeah. Holy smokes. Yeah, I mean, I know you've got these UN inspectors, these people that go in and inspect these sorts of things. But man, oh man, it is not like seeing if they got a catalytic converter on the car or not.
16: Right. You know? Well, and you got to go in with the assumption that everything you're doing is being surveilled.
15: Right.
16: You're being spied on every second that you're in that country.
15: Exactly. Holy smokes. All right. This is something I have been looking forward to all morning long because I have not heard it yet. But I'm not surprised. Whoopi Goldberg. I did see this this poll that came out saying that Americans are becoming more socially conservative.
16: Yeah.
15: Now, I knew a lot of guys who were like, I'm fiscally conservative, but I'm socially liberal.
16: Yeah.
15: That kind of fell into that before things got completely nuts, right?
16: Yeah.
15: But now all of a sudden they're reevaluating where they stand socially as well. And I just thought it was interesting that she took notice of it and was mad about it.
16: Yeah.
15: So,
16: well, I think, yeah, I think it's because, you know, a whole lot of people have realized that the slippery slope argument was right all along. I mean, it's one thing, it's like we've been talking about this when we were talking about that poll that showed suddenly it's like pretty significant drops from both Republicans, Democrats, and then adding a third, independents, of support for like same-sex marriage or same-sex relations. Do you find it morally acceptable? There's been a pretty big drop among all three. And it's like, well, it's because you couldn't stop at like winning the LGB argument. You won the LGB argument. And then all of a sudden it became, we have to have drag queen story hour.
15: Right.
16: And that's when people are like, well, wait a minute. Hold on a second.
15: We didn't sign up for this. This is not what we meant by, you know, socially liberal. This is not what we meant.
16: Right. So anyway, ABC News commentator Whoopi Goldberg sneered at the fact that Americans are getting a little bit more socially conservative on this point.
11: Welcome back. Now, apparently some feel that Americans are getting more socially conservative, according to a new Gallup survey. Results found that fewer people condone pregnancy outside of marriage and the use of birth control and even gambling. Gambling. An article in The Independent points to factors like the administration's focus on Christianity and limiting access to contraception, along with a sharp rise in young men finding religion. Wow. What would you make of this shift?
15: So it's in a mocking tone.
16: Yeah, well,
15: of course it is.
16: On the gambling part, you know why a lot more people are starting to sort of turn against gambling?
15: Because it affects their house.
16: Yes.
15: Yeah,
16: and it's
15: because
16: like
15: it affects them personally.
16: There's a lot of young dudes right now in their 20s who, if they're not in some trouble because of gambling, they know someone who is.
15: Yes.
16: And
15: it's impacting the more and more families it impacts. When it was somebody else's problem.
16: Yeah.
15: When it was the guy down the street who went to the old gambling boat more often than he should, well, that was one thing.
16: Yeah.
15: But when it's your kid that's a senior in high school, yeah, that's a big deal.
16: Yeah, dude. And you know, you're seeing it in sports constantly. It's like, oh, so-and-so been suspended and is actually under federal indictment for a gambling scheme. And meanwhile, this segment brought to you by DraftKings and all this stuff.
15: You're right. Yes.
16: It's just it's whiplash. And then as far as like having children out of wedlock, for example, single mothers. I think, again, there are a lot of people who are adults now who grew up in broken homes and know that that can have a negative impact. Not always. Just saying, like, there's always exceptions. But just if you look statistically, the lives of children in a two-parent household are generally going to have better outcomes than those raised by single parents. And, you know, again, that's not to shame anybody who, for one reason or another, winds up in that situation. I know a lot of single parents. I mean, my own mom was a single parent, and she did the best she could. Mm-hmm. And it's like, I know that's a hard job to do. But the outcomes are better if you're in a stable two-parent household. So people are realizing that. There are a lot of people my age who realize, like, oh, yeah, that's actually not a great thing. And
15: well, I think, too, you know, and following you on the path you're on right now, too. Mm-hmm. I think that there are also a lot of people right now in this country. Maybe it has something to do with Charlie Kirk. Maybe not. I don't know. But they know that there's something bigger than them.
16: Yeah.
15: They've been so self-consumed, and they've seen where that's led people.
16: Mm-hmm.
15: And then, well, there's got to be something bigger than me. So they seek out religion.
16: Yeah.
15: They seek out God. They seek out that life, that lifestyle. And there's nothing wrong with that. She can mock it all day.
16: Yeah.
15: You know, Whoopi Goldberg is, that's what they do, though. That's another thing about the left. That's what you got to be careful of.
16: Yeah.
15: These guys, I mean, if you hold anything sacred and religion is part of your life, or if your relationship with God is part of your life, you know, they will mock you for it.
16: Yeah.
15: They hate it because they have no faith. They have, and they're the first ones to say, but God would, you'd think these Christians would. Yeah. I mean, that's not biblical. They have to, you know, they know nothing about it.
16: Yeah.
15: They're just screeching it from the mountaintop.
16: I think, yeah, and just kind of dovetailing off of your point, it used to be that, you know, the left was kind of cool. They owned the culture. They were awesome. And a lot of the people who were highlights of or you know, sort of the spokespeople for the entertainment left. Mm-hmm. I mean, think about how many people have been exposed through, whether it was Me Too, whether it's whatever the hell Diddy was up to all those years.
15: Right.
16: Not to mention everybody else who's gotten past the controversy side of it. If they're out there, they're miserable. They're angry all the time.
15: Mm-hmm.
16: And so then if you're looking at, you know, something like Turning Point, Charlie Kirk's organization, there's a lot of things that they do kind of campy and tacky. I think mm-hmm. so. But it's fun, at least. They're not angry all the time.
15: No.
16: You know, the UFC fight on the south lawn of the White House, it wasn't people just angry all the time. And meanwhile, you look at the Lib Fest that was going on down the street, where you had Bette Midler and Robert De Niro just seething for a few hours.
15: They're pissed off. They go in angry. They preach anger. That's like, what they do.
16: Well, where's the fun? Where's the entertainment there? It's not fun.
15: Yeah, they're unhappy people.
16: Why in the world?
15: Sure.
16: If you're in your 20s, why in the world do you want to hang with that crowd?
15: No, I completely agree with you on that. And that's, you know, that I guess is the thing. You can... I always talked about it. Mark Lee used to chide me for it, but I would say something slippery slope.
16: Yeah.
15: I would say, well, that's slippery slope into these kind of area you don't want to be in. But a lot of that stuff has come to fruition. You allowed it to happen this little inch. You allowed this thing, this crack in the door, just, yeah, it's all right, get along. And you were fine with it. And all of a sudden, that wasn't enough. The boundaries just kept getting pushed and pushed and pushed. Till all of a sudden, you're like, well, wait a minute, like you said, drag queen story hour, I'm not okay with that.
16: Yeah, this isn't what we signed up for. This isn't what we agreed to.
15: No. And again, live and let live. I'm all about that.
16: Yep.
15: But you're not bothering anybody, and you're not trying to hurt people, and you're not trying to, you know, indoctrinate kids. I'm okay. Mm-hmm. You know, if adults want to do what adults do, whatever. Mm-hmm. Again, as long as you're not breaking the law, not as you're hurting anybody. I mean, I might think you're a complete classless weirdo, but hey.
16: Yeah.
15: That's my own opinion, right?
16: Right, exactly. All right.
15: So I'll let that go. All right, we got some audio here. I don't know what this is either, but man has unique cover of Freebird.
16: Well, we'll get to that actually in just a few minutes.
15: Oh, yeah, we got a break, don't we? Golly, yeah.
16: We got the top five things and then also the Freebird cover that I think you're going to like.
15: Yeah. Okay.

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2: All right, here we go. This is the Markley, Van Camp, and Robbins Show. Hi there, I'm Scott Robbins. Right over there, you see that guy? That's David Van Camp. And the empty chair belongs to Jamie Markley, who is on assignment. He'll be back here tomorrow. Mm-hmm. By the way, he is not involved in the signing of any sort of Iranian deal. No. That's not why he's off, although no, that's been not. Suggested as a possibility. No. He and Casey are off doing something. I think they're playing golf today, actually. So.
1: Yeah. There you go. All right.
2: Top five things we're following, yes.
1: Yeah, national nightmare is over. Trump's name has been taken off the Kennedy Center. Meanwhile, number four, Trump was so broken up about it that he had a UFC event on the South Lawn of the White House, and it was awesome. Number three, the State Department is shutting down a massive birth tourism network after the U.S. Embassy in West Africa found more than 100 foreign nationals were using fraud and visa fixers to illegally get American citizenship. Number two, Iran has agreed to a peace deal with the United States. We'll see what happens next. And number one, gas prices nationwide have dropped below $4 a gallon for the first time since April as the U.S. signs Iran peace deal. Those are the top five stories that we're watching today. 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
2: Now, Trump was seeing Macron, right?
1: Yes.
2: He stopped there before they stopped at the G7, or they were at the G7?
1: I think it's before the G7.
2: That's what I thought, because there's, I'm looking at Fox now on my monitor, and there was just a picture of, like, this huge empty field, and Macron, he's just standing there with his wife. No one was around.
1: This is the Markley, Van Camp, and Robbins Show.
2: So now you see Trump finally come walking out. I don't know if he was late. I don't know what the deal was. But he's Macron and his 80-year-old wife are just standing there, right, with this blank looks on their faces in the middle of this, what appears to be this wide-open area with no one else there. And then, like, 10 minutes later, Trump comes strolling across the lawn.
1: Well, he makes people wait for him, you know?
2: I wonder if that's just done on purpose. I can't imagine, but maybe. I don't know.
1: Golly. All right. So, yeah, we'll have an update on anything coming out of Europe today with Trump overseas. Also, we've got another round of What's Your Story coming right up.

0: I'm your 2 Prime News Pinpoint Weather meteorologist, Liz McGiffin. Cloud cover will be on the decrease tonight as temperatures dip down toward 50 degrees. Tuesday, plenty of sunshine back in the forecast, and that'll keep temperatures climbing into the lower 90s. Wednesday will be sunny and windy as we work our way back up to a high in the 90s, with wind gusts at times going to be over 30 miles per hour. Temperatures dip slightly. They'll be more seasonal in the mid-80s on Thursday with plenty of sunshine. Then sunshine boosts us to the mid-90s on Friday.
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17: All right, here we go. This is the Markley, Van Camp, and Robbins Show. I'm Scott Robbins. David Van Camp is right there. Jamie Markley on special assignment. Top five stories we're following today. David.
18: We just did that, Scott.
17: That's right. I'm sorry. Gosh dang it. Wrong part
18: it's
17: of
18: it. It's been a weird day.
17: This whole day is a disaster. I'm telling you. I mean, I'm glad the product has been really good, you guys. I mean, we worked very hard to produce that product. But off the air, I am in a... Everything is just broken bad all day long. And you're not supposed to talk about that stuff. People say, people don't care about your problems. I don't expect you to care about them. I'm just telling you, this has been one of those days.
18: We've been hit with the discombobulator today.
17: It is. The discombobulator is in full force today. Holy smokes, man. I mean, a lot of you are hearing, you know, Peaches and Herb songs. And some of you are hearing piano music. Others are hearing some other show. I don't know what's going on today. So, at any rate, David,
18: all right.
17: Where are we going?
18: Vice President J.D. Vance was on Good Morning America to talk about the new Iran deal. And little George Stephanopoulos asked, well, what about the unconditional surrender that President Trump talked about a few months ago? And here we go.
19: You know, back on March 6th, about a week into the war, President Trump put out a post on Truth Social saying there will be no deal with Iran except unconditional surrender. So why did he reverse course and agree to this deal now?
20: Well, George, I don't think he reversed course. I think fundamentally the president's argument was we are going to use the military to exert pressure on Iran, and we're going to get something that is good for the American people, and now we have that. And just to recap where we are, George, Iran's nuclear program is completely destroyed. What this deal fundamentally does is it reopens the Straits of Hormuz. You see oil prices have already come down substantially just in the last 24 hours. But it also simultaneously provides a two-path option for the Iranians. On the one hand, if they continue to try to rebuild their nuclear program, this deal ensures they will never have the resources in order to do that. On the other hand, if the Iranians are willing to give a long-term commitment, along with proper verification to giving up that nuclear weapon, we're willing to welcome them into the world economy, to lift some sanctions, and to turn over a new leaf in that relationship. What the president really wanted to do, not just with the last 6 weeks, but really the last year and a half of Iran policy, is to get us to a place where we could change our relationship fundamentally with the Iranians and ensure that they never have a nuclear weapon. We feel that we're at that place now. We're, of course, going to continue to verify that, continue to negotiate and talk to the Iranians. But this is a big day for the American people, a big win for everybody who cares about basic peace and stability in the Middle East.
18: All right.
17: Well, you know, he's really good at that.
18: Yeah, he is.
17: Explaining what's going on and breaking it down in the simplest possible terms we can all understand.
18: Yeah.
17: And I like that about him.
18: Well,
17: how do I feel about this? How do you feel about this? Well, I'm cautiously optimistic.
18: Yeah, I think that's really it. I mean, I don't know if Iran will actually play ball. I, like everybody else, have not actually seen what the agreement entails. I only know what the U.S. has been saying is part of it. And I think there have been folks on the left and the right reacting to little tidbits of information coming out of Iran to make it seem like, oh, my gosh, Trump just, you know, completely folded in the face of Iran. And I don't believe that to be the case. But again, we shall see. I just throughout this entire process, my main focus has been do not react in the immediate moment. Right. Because what was true 5 minutes ago, a lot of times is not going to be true 5 minutes from now. So we will find out in the coming days and weeks about what this actually looks like.
17: I could not agree with you more on that. And again, what Iran media says, just forget it. I mean, I also think that Trump's smart on this stuff, and the negotiators are too. You had to give them something that they could go back to their people and say, hey, look, here's what we did. We're the winner.
18: Unless you are really willing to commit to an all-out war.
17: Yes.
18: It's kind of one or the other, right?
17: But you've got to give them enough to where they can at least say something like that.
18: Mm-hmm.
17: Whether it's true or not, who cares?
18: All right. On a much lighter note, let's get to something that you mentioned a few minutes ago, the Freebird cover.
17: Yeah, what is this all about?
18: So there's a guy who is sitting in his car, and he decided that he was going to show off his recorder skills. That's right, like the elementary school
17: the kazoo
18: recorder
17: thing.
18: Yeah,
17: okay, all right.
18: And he's gonna play along with Freebird. And I wanted you to experience this because I found it delightful.
17: All right. Would you fly?

0: Dude, I mean,
1: it's actually not bad.
0: He's making that recorder talk, man.
1: Yeah. That's the cousin they don't talk about. That's Billy Van Zandt. Oh, my gosh.
0: He's in the band Lynyrd Skynyrd, but it's spelled wrong.
1: Right, exactly. Yeah. That's pretty good. I like that.
0: Hey, man.
1: That's fun.
0: People get to have hobbies, and I like celebrating the hobbies that amuse me. You know,
1: nothing wrong with that. Nothing wrong with that at all.
0: All right, it is time for What's Your Story? Here we go. Well, we go around the table and we share something that we found that was interesting. May not be the biggest story of the day, but that's the fun of the bit, right?
1: I like that. I hate recorders, too, by the way.
0: Well, I do, too.
1: Yeah. Oh, man, that's great.
0: I don't know who at Big Recorder got it into people's heads that that was the mandatory instrument every elementary school kid in America is going to have to learn, but...
1: I guess because everybody can play it, right?
0: I mean, I suppose.
1: But not like that. That guy's pro, man.
0: That guy has a lot of time on his hands.
1: Wow.
0: All right. What's your story, Scott?
1: You know, there are very few things in this world more sanctimonious and hypocritical than left-wing sports writers. I hate them. Fake controversies, they gin stuff up.
0: Mm-hmm.
1: Case in point, The Athletic's Grant Bisbee. Prime example of this phenomenon. Someone who has spent zero time attempting to understand any different viewpoints at all. Different religions, different perspectives, all while performatively lecturing and demanding that everyone agree with him. Case in point, Bisbee, big fan of the San Francisco Giants, and a far-left sports writer, focuses on, you guessed it, baseball. Unsurprisingly, he wrote an article in his left-wing sports website criticizing the few Giants players who made quite public their statements during the team's Pride Night. Some either wrote Bible verses on their caps. One of the pitchers, by the way, got me the name of San Henkes. I believe that's his name. Refusing to wear the rainbow and black-colored hat. Mm-hmm. Now, for most sane sports fans, that's a reasonable form of, you know, protest, right? They've got different religious views, and they believe that they're not going to do this. Guy didn't harm anybody. Didn't call for anyone to be harmed or be excluded. Mm-hmm. He just put a Bible verse on his hats or refused to wear the Pride hat. For Bisbee, though, that's an outrage. This was another tone-deaf response to what should have been a moment of community, he wrote. God, I mean, it's insanity, right?
0: Yeah.
1: Guy did one thing. He said, hey, look, my faith, and here's my faith, and doesn't allow me to do that. He didn't call for you not to do it.
0: Yeah.
1: He didn't call anybody out on that. Some of the progress that was made with events like Pride Night become commonplace, reminding the world of the community's existence. Through strength and humanity. Events like Pride Night reduce suffering in a very real way.
0: What?
1: Yeah, that's what he said. He wrote that. To suggest they don't is to ignore the humanity of the individuals involved. That's insane.
0: It is. Well,
1: that's beyond insane, actually. Man, that's insane.
0: It went
1: times
0: from
1: 20.
0: Hey, we just want to be able to live our lives to you must wear the rainbow hat.
1: Yeah, put on the rainbow hat.
0: No. No, I don't want to.
1: This is the AIDS ribbon episode of Seinfeld.
0: It is.
1: When Kramer didn't want to wear the AIDS ribbon. He's like, I don't want to wear that. I don't need to wear that. And they beat him up for it.
0: Yeah.
1: Yeah, I mean, the guy's like, hey, I don't want to do this.
0: Mm-hmm.
1: This flies in the face of my religious beliefs and convictions.
0: Right.
1: Again, not hurting anyone, not loudly protesting, writing a little Bible verse on his hat. That's it. Yeah.
0: They're not going to give that up, man. The woke left is not going to give it up.
1: You need to be tolerant. Be tolerant. Just be tolerant. Tolerant. Tolerant. Until it's our turn to be tolerant. Then we're not tolerant.
0: Well, tolerance is just not actively trying to stop or impede in somebody living their lives, you know?
1: Right.
0: Tolerance
1: right.
0: does not mean acceptance.
1: No.
0: It does not have to mean celebrating. It just means, okay. Yeah, I don't hate you. I have nothing against you, but I don't want to wear your stupid hat.
1: I'm not doing it. No.
0: Yeah,
1: so,
0: that's all it is.
1: But again, you got these. And I don't know when this started to happen. Maybe it's always been there. But the left-wing sports writer, sportscaster stuff has become nuts.
0: Yeah, I agree. Yeah.
1: If you watch ESPN for 10 minutes, you'll get it too. Yeah. All right, David, what do you got going?
0: All right, it's What's Your Story. We go around and share something that we found interesting. May not be the biggest story of the day, but you wanted to share it anyway. This is a woman who identifies as a horse. Some lady.
1: A what?
0: A
1: what?
0: Horse?
1: A horse.
0: Yeah.
1: Okay. SE. Okay.
0: Yeah. So some some lady in the UK identifies as a horse. She wears a pretty sophisticated horse head prosthetic.
1: Oh my gosh.
0: The mouth actually moves when she talks. She says she can speak in the language of horses, which she calls neigh. And she did a demo on the Sidetracked podcast from the BBC. Would you like to hear her speaking neigh?
1: Of course I would. Yes.
2: We heard you speak English, German, and neigh.
3: Yes.
2: Can you teach us some neigh?
3: Yes. What would you like to say?
4: I'd like to say, hello, my name is Annie.
2: Yeah.
3: Okay. Yeah.
2: Come on.
4: I don't know how to do that. Can you?
2: In fact, why don't we get Horse Girl to look down the camera and tell everybody to listen to Horse Girl on Sidetracked in neigh? Take it away whenever you're ready.
3: I don't know how to translate Sidetracked.
4: Maybe we can put
3: I have to maybe say Sidetracked just like in English.
2: Yeah.
3: And then okay. Sidetracked.
2: Wonderful. Thank you. Horse Girl, thank you so much, Horse Girl.
1: Oh, man.
0: Next MLB Pride Night, you must speak neigh.
1: Yeah, and if you don't...
0: Well, you obviously hate horse people.
1: Yeah, you've got, like, the horse hat on tonight. Yes. Good golly.
0: Yes, yes.
1: And the thing is, I mean, again, these people have a forum now. They have a platform.
0: They sure do.
1: You know, the weirdos used to have to be cloistered together, like, in a far-off place, like, somewhere, right?
0: Right.
1: Or in a barn all gathered. I don't know.
0: Well, I guess if they're horse people, yeah, you would have to be in a barn that would fit, or a pasture somewhere, you know.
1: Yeah,
0: all right, that is what you're
1: saying. See her on a dating site. That would be fun.
0: Oh, my goodness. Yeah, there's
1: some
0: a lot
1: weirdo
0: of folks
1: would
0: I could
1: dig it, though.
0: But
1: yeah,
0: I'm not going,
1: right.
0: I'm not going down that road, sir.
1: With horse involved, yes.
0: Yes, all right. We got a news update on the way here on the Markley, Van Camp, and Robbins Show.

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18: This is the Markley, Van Camp, and Robbins Show. I'm Scott Robbins. That's David Van Camp. Jamie Markley on assignment. He'll be back tomorrow.
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19: President Trump overseas, meeting with the president of France, Emmanuel Macron, talking about this Iran deal. And, of course, there's been a lot of conflicting reporting going out. I think the administration is trying to get ahead of it. Like this $300 billion reconstruction payment that would come from Gulf states, apparently. That doesn't happen unless they abide by certain rules. Sanctions relief don't happen. There's been no cash released to the Islamic Republic of Iran, and the president had this to say.
21: Mr. President, does the deal involve any sanctions relief for Iran? When would that go into
22: effect? No, it doesn't. Well, they have to. It's really a behavioral thing. If they do what they're supposed to do, that starts taking effect.
19: There you go.
20: Or are they in a tin shed?
19: Well, it's France, you know, third world country. You gotta make do with what you got. Boy, he does sound raspy, though.
20: He does.
19: But he's up until 3 o'clock in the morning. Got on a plane, flew to Europe. Yeah,
20: and he's 80.
19: And he's 80. Yep.
20: Dang, makes me tired thinking about it.
19: I'm 39, and it makes me tired thinking about keeping that schedule. I wouldn't stand up for all those fights, man.
20: No,
19: please,
20: that guy's. Yeah, he did. You couldn't. He couldn't leave.
19: Right.
20: I mean, he couldn't go, well, I got to go to bed now. I got to get up and get out of here. You got to hang around. And he didn't have far to go anyway. I wonder if he walked home last night.
19: Walked home?
20: Yeah, the president.
19: Oh, just like walked into
20: the
19: White House?
20: Like he just walked right back into the White House, yeah. Yeah. That's all right. I got this. Yeah. I'll walk.
19: Yeah. I happen to see this. There is a so-called non-binary scientist who was fired after she hung a pride flag or something at Yosemite. Well, she sued for wrongful termination. Well, the update here now is that the district judge has dismissed that lawsuit brought by that former employee, Shannon Jocelyn. They're like, no.
20: Well, yeah.
19: You can't do that. Can't just start hammering flags into the side of a mountain.
20: No, it's not allowed.
19: You are not allowed to do that. So a little bit of sanity happening in our court system. So just wanted to give you that update there as well.
20: No worries. We'll have two more insane ones before the week is over. But for right now, let's enjoy the same one.
19: Yeah, exactly. All right. This is the Markley, Van Camp, and Robbins Show.

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1: France Monday, touting his new agreement with Iran, though some questions surrounding the details still remain. ABC's Rachel Scott is in Geneva.
2: The deal is still under wraps, the U.S. and Iran giving conflicting versions of what's in it. Both agree the U.S. will lift its blockade of Iranian ports, and Iran will reopen the Strait of Hormuz, which it closed when President Trump launched the war. The fate of Iran's nuclear program, the reason the U.S. went to war in the first place, will be addressed in another 60-day period of talks.
1: Speaking to ABC News, President John F. Kennedy's grandson and New York State Senate candidate Jack Schlossberg spoke on his ongoing candidacy, including criticisms the 33-year-old is too young to hold public office, a sentiment he says he's seeking to change.
3: People always talk about how young people should get involved in politics until somebody steps up and does, and then they use experience as a cudgel to say you're not ready, wait in line.
1: This is ABC News.
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6: I'm your 2 Prime News Pinpoint Weather meteorologist Liz McGiffin. Cloud cover will be on the decrease tonight as temperatures dip down toward 50 degrees. Tuesday, plenty of sunshine back in the forecast, and that'll keep temperatures climbing into the lower 90s. Wednesday will be sunny and windy as we work our way back up to a high in the 90s, with wind gusts at times going to be over 30 miles per hour. Temperatures dip slightly. They'll be more seasonal in the mid-80s on Thursday with plenty of sunshine. Then sunshine boosts us to the mid-90s on Friday.
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9: To most people, coach speak is this.
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9: All right, here we go. This is the Markley, Van Camp, and Robbins Show. Hey, I'm Scott Robbins, right over there, David Van Camp. Jamie Markley is on special assignment back tomorrow.
10: Yep.
9: Yes, sir.
10: President Trump is in Europe for the G7 summit, hot off the heels of the deal with Iran that apparently has been agreed to. We have not seen the full text of it, but I know there's a lot of opinions based off of what has dripped out, although, again, the vice president and President Trump are talking about this, like, $300 billion fund to help with reconstruction of Iran.
9: Yeah.
10: They're not going to hand that over. There's no money that has changed hands yet. They're saying, look, this is about other Gulf states wanting to help normalize relations, and Iran's got to show that they're keeping up with the terms of the agreement before they get any access to any of that. So that's basically where it stands right now. One fly in the ointment could wind up still being the ongoing fighting between Israel and Hezbollah in Lebanon, because, you know, the Iranians are trying to, like, sort of shoehorn this in to say, well, this is going to be a drop dead issue if you can't get Israel to stop attacking Hezbollah. And so the president has talked about that. I think he's getting kind of tired of Benjamin Netanyahu. We've heard those reports. He's like, you're not thinking strategically here, man. But here is the president talking.
11: It's going to be free sailing. We do want to see if we can straighten out the Lebanon thing, because it just seems to just never end. And that's a mini version of what we were doing, and it should not be tough. It should not be tough. So Hezbollah, we have to have a little talk with them.
10: We got to have a little talk with them. Yeah.
9: Yeah.
10: Let's stop trading rockets back and forth and actually try to, I don't know, again, get rich. Everybody. Let's all actually have a stable Middle East so everybody can, you know, just relax. I mean, it's easier said than done, because, again, Hezbollah, just like Hamas, just like Iranian leadership, historically, it's bigger than just a geopolitical chess game for them. I mean, it's like heaven and hell. This is a religious call, this fight. So that's easier said than done, because money doesn't talk in that mindset. Doesn't mean anything. It's a means to an end.
9: Well, that's what I think of. You know, it's interesting that Iran seemed to crack when the money situation got choked off. Well, I mean, if there was any cracks, that was it.
10: Yeah.
9: Well, I mean, it was the money thing.
10: Right, but because it's a means to an end for them, and so we'll see again what happens. Well,
9: yeah, listen, I want to be as excited as everybody is about this, and I am. I was excited when I heard the news. I'm like, well, thank goodness this is happening.
10: Yeah.
9: Because, quite frankly, I was tired of the old, it's going to end in 2 weeks. Yeah. It's going to end in 5 days. It's going to end. It just kept going on and on.
10: Right.
9: And I think Trump probably felt the heat, too, on this.
10: Oh, I think so.
9: It's like, I got to get something done here.
10: Yeah.
9: This has got to happen.
10: Yeah. So we'll see what happens moving forward. Now, there are a lot of people from Europe and Japan posting about how much they love America as they visit our country during the World Cup. It has been awesome watching these folks
9: yep.
10: discover America. And a lot of times it's off the beaten path, right? They're not going necessarily all to L.A. They're not all going to New York. They're going to small college towns in the South. Then they're going to places like Houston, and they're exploring, or Dallas. And it's just, it's been wonderful to witness America through their eyes, because they're just kind of shocked at a lot of things they see, and they're excited about it. And I thought this was, this actually kind of bummed me out, though. CNN, they were talking about this, and it's Wolf Blitzer and Christine Brennan. And they were actually surprised that people would come to America and actually have a good time. This is a bummer, man.
2: The World Cup, as we all know, a major cultural eye-opener for so many fans traveling to North America to watch all of this, including here in the United States. There's a German fan whose name is Freddie, who has gained a massive following online as he has tweeted about discovering quintessential American staples, including Bass Pro Shop, Bucky's, and Waffle House. Talk to me a little bit about the importance of sports in giving people a glimpse into American culture.
3: That is so fun. That's the flip side of the conversation we were just having, is that these tourists are still coming, the ones who can, certainly Europeans, people who love soccer way more than the United States. It's been a part of their lives for you know, ever, where for us, as Coy was saying, it's a newer game on the women's and men's side. And so that I've looked at those tweets from him. Just he's having a delight, and Americans are loving that, too. I saw some conversation, Wolf and Pamela, about how the rest of the world is looking at the United States and feeling that we are it's a foreboding image and that we are inhospitable. And here is a German tourist and others as well now on social media saying, no, no, no, the Americans are great. So what a shame that that's the image that the world has, many have of us, but how wonderful, again, that sports can bring people here and show people that the United States and you know, the South is welcoming a German tourist in a way we would never have anticipated.
5: And thanks to Freddie for...
10: the South.
9: They have the image because of you.
10: Right.
9: Because
10: that's
9: of you
10: thing.
9: Knuckleheads. That's why.
10: It's
9: and you pump out constant, you know, how dark and doom it is here in the United States. Well, yes, people do have that. I mean, CNN is a worldwide network, after all.
10: Yes, it is.
9: Yeah,
10: it's like, dude, yeah.
9: Through no fault of us, we can't look inwardly on this, but we're shocked.
10: Yeah, German tourists can go to the South and be treated well. We would not have expected that. Really?
9: No.
10: Have you ever been to the South?
9: Good Lord.
10: Yeah, I live in the South, but my wife and I, we went to Mississippi that was a couple weeks ago when I had a week off. And what was amazing to me is, one, we were in Biloxi. I don't know if it's because of the concentration of casinos there or what. I've never met so many people in the service industry that just casually cuss in front of customers. that was pretty funny.
9: Deal with it.
10: But also, like, there was one moment where we were on our way out, and we stopped in a small town near-ish to the border with Louisiana, and I had asked, my wife wanted some wet wipes or something, and I looked on the shelf and they were all out. So I went over to the cashier and I asked her, hey, do y'all have any more like wet wipes or some sort of, you know, something that we can use to clean off on the road? And she was looking around. She's like, oh, well, it looks like we're all out here. Hold on a second. Let me go. And I think she's going to the back into a storeroom or something. No, she left the gas station and went to her car and brought back a brand new unopened thing of like wet wipes, like scented whatever antibacterial stuff. And I said, I can't take that from you. And she says, no, it's fine. I buy them in bulk from Amazon. You can have it. I was like, well, that's really nice, man. I mean, and that's not an uncommon experience for a whole lot of people in that part of the world. And, you know, wouldn't you know it, as much as they love to talk about racial disharmony, boy, there are a whole lot of black and white people enjoying things together. And, you know, you have this sort of cynicism and a caricature of what the Southern United States is from people like Christine Brennan and others in mainstream media, when that's just not the lived experience for most people.
9: Let me ask you a question about, same topic, I guess, when it comes to soccer. I've been told since I was in high school, way back when, that soccer was going to become the next thing.
10: Mm-hmm.
9: That you watch, 10 years from now, everybody's going to want to watch soccer. Everybody's going to play soccer.
10: Yeah.
9: What I found is, and again, this isn't true everywhere, and that's why, you know, they talk about the World Cup and they talk about these matches, and I'm like, okay, well, it's great. I like sports and all, but I'm not going to watch this.
10: Yeah.
9: I mean, if the U.S. gets in it and they're involved and they move on and they move on and things happen, I'll watch it.
10: Yeah.
9: But I have no interest in it. Just that's just me. All right, yeah. Don't hate me because I don't have an interest in it. I just don't. And I keep thinking to myself, why is that? Why are there so many people in this country who are just either unfamiliar with it or just simply shrug their shoulders about it?
10: Well, I think there's a couple things. One, you didn't grow up with it. Now, I do think there may be something to that with the current young people. I'm talking about like before high school age right now. Because one, the FIFA video games have been huge for a while. So okay. There is increased interest in it. But like even for me, I'm 39, and I just wasn't exposed to soccer very much as a kid, and I watched
9: it. I played it in PE.
10: Well, yeah.
9: I mean, you know, we played it in PE, but there was no soccer club or anything like that.
10: But
9: I'm just saying, even in the U.S., like, every little kid plays soccer, every one of them.
10: Yeah.
9: I mean, you go by these soccer fields on a Saturday morning.
10: Oh, they're packed.
9: Like three soccer fields. They're packed.
10: Yeah.
9: Parents, grandparents, friends, whatever. They're all there to watch this, right? But it just doesn't materialize later.
10: To become
9: this thing. It's like I know there's professional soccer everywhere.
10: Mm-hmm.
9: I mean, I worked in a market where there was a professional soccer team.
10: Mm-hmm.
9: And again, it lasted maybe 8 years or 9 years before they just folded up the tent and went home because it just didn't draw.
10: I think it might change for like the younger generation coming up right now because it's easier to access the content. Because of streaming, and so like I mean, my nephew's obsessed with soccer, and
9: how old is he?
10: 12.
9: Okay,
10: and that you know, and then all his little friends are you know big fans. They know all the players on the big clubs and all that. And I can't even tell you what offsides is in soccer. I looked it up too.
9: I don't know either. Yeah,
10: yeah. I'm sure it's like you watch enough games, you'll understand it. But
9: right.
10: I'm like. Okay, so like you can't be behind and take the ball in play if you're the foremost striker and there's not two defenders in front of you or something. I have no idea,
9: right?
10: How they judge it. So again, I'm sure if you just watch it a little bit, it'll be easy to pick up. But I like the objective markers, like hockey, right? You got this big line,
9: you can't cross
10: that line before the puck.
9: Yeah. You know, and I understand hockey more than I do.
10: Yeah,
9: soccer. Because I never played hockey either, but I understand it.
10: Yeah,
9: you know, I'm a fan of going to hockey games because they're fun to go to.
10: Oh, they are.
9: It's a very good game to be at. Yeah. It moves fast. There's a lot of hitting going on. There's a lot of stuff happening right on the ice. But soccer, again, I mean, I know it's the glorious sport and it's the beautiful sport, and 1-0's not. Yeah. It's not anything I'm interested in. Yeah. I'm just not. And again, if you are, that's great. I'm okay with that. You guys, I mean, you hate on soccer. I'm not hating on soccer. I just am wondering when the worm's going to turn.
10: Yeah.
9: Because I know that there's still like a major league soccer league, right?
10: Oh, for sure, yeah.
9: Yeah.
10: There are multiple levels of professional soccer.
9: Right. I mean, I know like Messi, I've heard his name. And I mean, those guys are like household names, right? But it's just, again, have fun watching it, okay? I don't want to steal your joy from you, all right? That's what you want to watch. That's fine. That's why there's 73,000 channels, right?
10: Right.
9: There's always something. I can watch, you know, Andy Griffith reruns or whatever. But, I mean, it's just funny to me because I've been told forever how this sport was going to blow up and become bigger than football and bigger than all this other stuff, right?
10: It's hard to imagine that.
9: But... No, it's hard to imagine anything being bigger than football.
10: Yeah.
9: Yeah,
10: it is.
9: So, but at any rate. And I watch baseball, and people criticize me for watching baseball. Mm-hmm. You know?
10: Well, that's because Major League Baseball hates your guts.
9: Hates you. I know. Everybody
10: hates
9: says
10: you, hates your cats, hates your wife.
9: David started doing this with me like years ago when he was talking about baseball.
10: Yeah, they hate you.
9: Yeah, and everything about you. You haven't been a baseball fan since when? The Astros? Going to the World Series? Well, that was the last time
10: I haven't felt good about watching baseball since the whole Georgia voting law hoax.
9: Oh, that thing.
10: They pulled the All-Star game out of Atlanta because of, like, voter suppression. Blah, blah, blah, blah, blah. And, I mean, it was always a lie. And I'm like, okay, so you're taking the side of left-wing activists over the people of the city of Atlanta. Like, right. you're taking business away from a lot of people who are looking forward to that because you believe some guy on TikTok or whatever talking about it.
9: Yeah.
10: Well, then I don't want to enjoy your product anymore.
9: It is interesting. I understand the bad taste you have, too. I get it. I mean, I had the bad taste about it, too. I went back to the game because I'm the battered husband here.
10: Yes.
9: But I understand what you're saying. I mean, that gets back to what people have said all the time. Do you let politics determine what you're going to watch, what you're going to listen to? I can't participate in any De Niro crap anymore.
10: Yeah. Well,
9: I'm done with him.
10: Well, it's the same thing
9: with Bruce Springsteen. I can't anymore.
10: Well,
9: I won't.
10: It's the same thing with the Spurs. Like, I want to get into it. I've never been a huge basketball fan, but, you know, especially the run they had until it all came crashing down. But Greg Popovich has told people like me in no uncertain terms he has no respect for us.
9: But he's gone.
10: He thinks, you know, he's a left-wing lunatic, and he's like, well, we don't need your support. Okay, you don't get it then.
9: He's gone, though.
10: Well, he's still
9: new coach, new team, you know, new thing.
10: But that's,
9: I mean,
10: it.
9: He's not there anymore. So, I mean, that's I understand what you're saying, though, and yeah. I feel the same way. I mean, I probably saw Bruce Springsteen 5 times.
10: Mm-hmm.
9: Enjoyed every show I went to. Just was a fan. Not the biggest, but I was a fan. I can't do it anymore.
10: Yeah.
9: I can't do it. I'm not going to listen to him preach to me for 20 minutes about how awful America is while he goes back to his multi-billion-dollar house.
10: Right.
9: You know, shut up. Sit down. So, at any rate. Okay, I think we solved all the world's problems. We can go home now.
10: Hey, we still got 40 minutes left, right?
9: Yeah.
10: All right.
9: Top 5 stories you're following today. That's coming up.
10: Mm-hmm.
9: Am I right about that?
10: You are right about
9: that.
10: Okay, yes, it is. It's next.

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10: 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Commissioner Mike Krueger from Chassett.
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18: All right, here we go. This is the Markley, Van Camp, and Robbins Show. I'm Scott Robbins. That's David Van Camp, right over there. Jamie Markley on assignment. Back tomorrow. The top five stories we were following today, David. Your mic's not on, dude. Hey, your mic's not on. Your mic's not on.
19: Sorry, number five, Republican.
18: It's been a day, man. It really has been.
19: Republican Senator Mitch McConnell hospitalized over the weekend. They're not saying what for. Sounds kind of serious, though, but yeah, we'll see. Well, I mean, he's taken some falls in recent months and years and froze up completely a few times.
18: 15 years old.
19: Yeah. We'll see. Number four, the State Department is shutting down a birth tourism network after the U.S. Embassy in West Africa showed that more than 100 foreign nationals were using fraudulent documents and visa fixers to illegally obtain American citizenship. Number three, Iran has agreed to a peace deal with the U.S. or a memorandum of understanding, to be more precise, to open up the Strait of Hormuz, sanction relief on the table if they take certain steps. Number two, administration officials say the full text of this will be released in the next 24 to 48 hours. So that's when you can have the hot takes, I think. I think there are
18: Somebody explains it to me.
19: Right. Yeah. I think that right now there are a lot of people having hot takes, and it's like, you haven't even read it, dude. Just wait. Number one, gas prices nationwide have dropped below $4 a gallon for the first time since April, according to Gas Buddy, as the U.S. has made that agreement with Iran. Those are the top five stories that we are watching today, and this is the Markley, Van Camp, and Robbins Show.
18: I was coming into work today. They're already dropped quite a bit from where I was because I'm that guy.
19: You are that guy. Yeah.
18: I know. I go by like three gas stations on my way in every day and check out. And by the way, they're all the same price. So
19: yeah.
18: So at any rate, it was about 20 cents lower than it has been.
19: It's good.
18: So I'm happy with that. So let's hope it just continues to fall.
19: Absolutely.
18: And my midterm nightmare is going to be postponed for a while. Let's hope.
19: Well, it's kind of an amazing thing in that you look at the polling, and on the generic congressional ballot, it's like Democrats up 5 overall.
18: Right.
19: But in order for any semblance of a blue wave election to happen, they generally have to be like in double digits. So no matter how much people are nervous about Trump, man, they hate Democrats. This is the Markley, Van Camp, and Robbins Show.

0: I'm your 2 Prime News Pinpoint Weather Meteorologist, Liz McGiffin. Cloud cover will be on the decrease tonight as temperatures dip down toward 50 degrees. Tuesday, plenty of sunshine back in the forecast, and that'll keep temperatures climbing into the lower 90s. Wednesday will be sunny and windy as we work our way back up to a high in the 90s, with wind gusts at times going to be over 30 miles per hour. Temperatures dip slightly. They'll be more seasonal in the mid-80s on Thursday with plenty of sunshine, then sunshine boosts us to the mid-90s on Friday.
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13: This is the Markley, Van Camp, and Robbins Show. I'm Scott Robbins. Right over there, David Van Camp. David Van Camp.
14: Yes, indeed. Yeah. Well, there's a lot happening today. Of course, we got your trifecta coming up in just a few minutes here.
13: Oh, yeah.
14: Well, I mentioned before the long national nightmare is over for the crowd on Blue Sky. Trump's name taken off the Kennedy Center. Oh, no.
13: Oh, no.
14: Yeah. Democrat Representative Joyce Beatty is one of the people who fought to get Trump's name off the Kennedy Center's building, and Cruz took it down over the weekend. And she she ran to MS Now to brag about it, and she compared herself to a civil rights activist who was also the first black girl to attend a particular elementary school in Louisiana. Like, get a load of this, man. The delusion.
15: And it's also personal when you can stand up for something you believe in, when you can fight for what's right or justice, when you've been silenced, and when you're not afraid. I think about Ruby Bridges when she was nine years old, what it must have been like for her to walk into that school and be the only one that looked like her. But she was there for a purpose, and it helped change the world. And I hope this will go down in history, as I was someone who had the courage because all of the people supported me, pushed me along, and I was representing them.
13: The ego is incredible.
14: Are you allowed to say, I hope history remembers me?
13: As the person who took Trump's name down off Kennedy? Are you serious?
14: It is.
13: Comparing yourself? I mean... What was the comparable thing to the Berlin Wall? Was that?
14: Oh, that wall. I'll bring that back up.
13: Yeah, because you got to. That was today too.
14: Yeah, Jim Acosta
13: the
14: was
13: same
14: out
13: thing.
14: There all night talking about, or you know, watching them take down Trump's name. And man,
16: a giant waste of time. And it's a sign of what a petulant man-child he can be. But as we've been saying all night long and all day long, for that matter, this is very much like watching the Berlin Wall coming down.
13: Unbelievable.
16: It is a sign that that mankind, that humankind can stand up against tyranny.
14: It was tyranny to have Trump's name on the...
13: Yeah, and the first black little girl that goes to school in Louisiana when it was when segregation ended, or was at war's ending, you compare that to Trump's name coming off the Kennedy Center and with the Berlin Wall falling.
14: Yes.
13: Good Lord, what's wrong with these people?
14: Dude, this is why I always have to remind my friends who vote Democrat about this. When they say, how is it that, like, in the polling and all that, Democrats are not running away with this? And I'm like, you know, it's because your leaders are acting like crazy people all the time.
13: Well, it's because of that, what we just heard, of course.
14: It's like the left-wing discourse in this country is off the freaking rails right now. I mean, everything is Trump is Hitler, he's a fascist, and most people just kind of tune it out. And it's like, what tangible wins can the Democrats say that they have?
13: Oh, wow.
14: It's actually unbelievable.
13: It is unbelievable.
14: That there's even a chance that they would wind up getting power in the House or the Senate. But, like, it's not all that surprising. I mean, they've just gone insane.
13: Are you going to compare it to 9/11 next?
14: Right.
13: I mean, what's wrong with them? His name was taken off of the Kennedy Center. So what?
14: Yeah.
13: Big deal.
14: Like,
13: I don't care. I always thought it was a dumb idea to begin with.
14: Yeah, right. That's the difference, too. Like, they're acting like all these, like... All these Trump supporters are like, they've been dealt this horrible blow. Oh, my gosh. And most people I know who like Trump are like, I don't know why he did that. I mean,
13: I don't know why he did it either. I think he did it to mess with him because he likes to do that.
14: But, like, there's zero Trump guys out there who are just devastated because Trump's name isn't on the freaking Kennedy Center.
13: Yeah. 90% of the stuff that takes place in the Kennedy Center, no one cares about anyway.
14: Right. It's,
13: you know, the dance team from Taipei will be here this week for their.
14: You kind of have to laugh. I mean, anyway, the only thing really useful that ever happened at the Kennedy Center was when they did the tribute to Led Zeppelin.
13: Yeah, I watched that. And Hart
14: was awesome. Yeah, Hart was there.
13: Yeah. That was cool.
14: You had Kid Rock. You had.
13: I'm not a constant view. I just it doesn't matter to me.
14: No.
13: And when Trump did it, I'm like, okay, what's he really doing here? Mm-hmm. I mean, he's because everything's a chess game with him. So who knows?
14: I don't know.
13: That's cool. I'm glad it's taken down, and then now Stelter can go home. Don't have to camp out anymore overnight.
14: All right. It's time for the trifecta. God, you ready? Dang.
13: Yeah, let's go.
17: Are you ready?
18: One, two, three. Welcome back to you all.
17: It's the three most important news stories of the day.
19: I hit the trifecta.
17: Well, at least according to Scott Robbins. It's the trifecta on the Markley, Van Camp, and Robbins Show.
14: All right, it's the trifecta. Top three stories of the day. According to Scott Robbins, usually Casey Kasem is along for the ride, but he's caddying for Jamie Markley.
13: Yeah, he is. That's what he's doing today.
14: All right, we still count him down 3-1.
13: Yeah, we do that, yeah.
14: Number three, now that he's no longer in the L.A. mayoral race, Spencer Pratt is starting a new endeavor.
13: Yeah, I was kind of hoping he was going to do that. He might as well muck up the waters as much as possible, right? Might as well get in there and be a wrecking ball to some of the things that are taking place in Los Angeles. So he's got something now called the Pratt Pack. I'm not crazy about the name, but they've undiscovered something that's pretty darn disturbing. They've gone to Skid Row. And they sort of fanned out when they got to Skid Row. Mm-hmm. And they found hundreds, if not thousands, of ballots that were signed for, although never turned in by the people that signed for them.
14: Golly.
13: So they got their $3 to $5 or whatever for filling it out. But we'll fill out the ballot for you. We'll take care of that for you, homeless guy. And so that's what they did. And they found hundreds of these things. Over and over and over again, this keeps happening. And this is the one thing I hope Spencer Pratt continues to do. Yeah. Hope he continues to make noise. Because we need a guy like that to make noise.
14: Yeah.
13: And he could run again for something. I mean, who knows? I don't think his political career is over by any stretch.
14: No.
13: But this is the thing. There's no such thing. That's all just made up. You guys are conspiracy theorists. No, it happened.
14: Yeah.
13: And he's exposing it as happening. He's bringing the video crews with him. I'm sure we're going to see some really good stuff when they get done.
14: Well, dude, I mean, James O'Keefe went undercover in Skid Row, got it on tape, people talking about getting homeless people to vote the way that they want. And the woman who was orchestrating that for years is going to prison now.
13: Yeah.
14: Like that, it's not a conspiracy theory. It's literally happening.
13: But they're still doing it.
14: Yeah. Right.
13: I mean, it didn't stop them. They're still doing it.
14: Well, no, you can't, you know, you can't stop all of them, apparently. Yeah.
13: Look, man, this voting rights thing has got to happen.
14: The voter ID?
13: The voter ID thing. Within the next few months, this thing's got to happen.
14: Sorry. They got dog parades.
13: God, that just frustrates me. This is more Republican. I'm more pissed at the Republican thing than anything. This has got to get done. All right.
14: It's the trifecta top three stories of the day, according to Scott Robbins. We're down to number two, a shocking twist in the story of an Amazon driver.
13: This Amazon delivery guy caught on camera taking a family's cat from their doorstep.
14: What?
13: He just picked it up and walked off with it. He's now claiming the animal was actually his.
14: Huh?
13: Joshua Gonzalez, the driver at the center of this thing, it's all viral, by the way, involving a cat by the name of Junie, says he immediately recognized the feline while dropping off a package. This is in Bakersfield, California. So I just do my regular route. He said, I approached the house. I got the package. I took it like a normal day. After hearing a meow, he said, I looked down, and I instantly realized that's my cat. These people are like, no, it's not your cat. It's our cat. We've had that cat for years.
14: Hmm.
13: His claim is his cat went missing in October of 2025, last October. And he said that he could pick out this cat anywhere. And he said he got it for his daughter. She cried and cried and cried because the cat went missing.
14: Huh.
13: So he said, I knew it was my cat, and I just took it. And they said, how do you know it was your cat? Because it looked like my cat, he said.
14: Well,
13: a lot of cats look alike, right?
14: Right.
13: I mean, for those of us uninitiated anyway, I think my cats probably look different than anybody else's cats, too, but I don't think that's true. The manager called him in. He said, hey, pick up your check. You're fired. We got on video. You're stealing a cat. Said, yeah, I didn't steal it. The cat was mine. He said, no, it wasn't your cat. You can't just go around taking cats. So they canned him. And so far, I guess he claims he's going to get a lawyer. He's going to prove that it's his cat. And good luck with that.
14: Boy, that'd be amazing if it was his cat, actually. But
13: it would really be amazing.
14: Yeah.
13: But if somebody was a stray and it was outside and it was crying or whatever, they took it in. I don't know.
14: Huh?
13: But again, get your animals chipped, I guess. That's the deal.
14: I've had a cat stolen from me.
13: See, that sucks. I would be very angry.
14: I got
13: that.
14: The cat back in the end.
13: Oh, that's good.
14: It was a tumultuous relationship.
13: But it was a jilted girlfriend, wasn't it?
14: Yes, it was. It was
13: okay.
14: Tumultuous relationship.
13: Well, jilted girlfriends do a lot of nutty stuff, so yeah.
14: Yeah, we're at a party, and she gets mad because the cat likes me more than her, and all of a sudden she's taillights, and I'm like, okay, where's she going?
13: Where's my cat?
14: I'm like, wait, the cat's gone. She took the cat.
13: Yeah, that's not good. Surprised that relationship didn't work out.
14: Yeah,
13: Holy smokes.
14: All right. It's the trifecta, top three stories of the day, according to Scott Robbins. Number one, an Arizona woman caught speeding by a lot. For a ridiculous reason.
13: Yeah, she was a diehard Love Island fan. You know the show Love Island?
14: Yeah.
13: Was caught speeding home at more than 108 miles an hour in Arizona so she could watch the newest episode of the show when it dropped on Tuesday. The woman, who was not identified, was pulled over by the Highway Patrol, one of the state troopers there. Tracked her tearing down State Route 347 at 108 miles an hour. She told the trooper that, hey, I'm trying to get home fast so I can watch Love Island. Don't you understand? He said, no, I don't understand.
14: Yeah, I don't understand that one.
13: Despite her plea, she was arrested and booked for criminal speed and reckless drive. You go to jail for going that far
14: over. Oh, yeah.
13: You're in big trouble then. So her car, by the way, was also impounded. Love Island, of course, is the NBC show. It's a dating show that's on, exclusively on Peacock, by the way. A new episode drops every day except Wednesday, I guess, and that's what she was speeding home to get to.
14: Wait, but it's streaming? She can get it on demand at any time?
13: Apparently.
14: And you're
13: but
14: not?
13: She wants to watch it in real time. She wants the whole congregation experience.
14: Oh,
13: you know?
14: My gosh, man. That's... Well, I mean, I guess there's an excuse there.
13: Yeah, well, there is.
14: It's not
13: it's
14: a good
13: a dumb
14: one.
13: Yeah, for 108 miles an hour?
14: Yeah.
13: Yeah, holy smokes.
14: I'd believe her if she said she had to turn one around, you know.
13: Well, yeah, exactly. You'd go, well, I understand that.
14: All right, yeah.
13: I'll get you off with a warning because I've been through that, yeah. That's relatable to everybody, right?
14: Yes, that's the trifecta, top three stories of the day, according to Scott Robbins. We got a news update, and Nimrod's in the news coming right up.

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18: All right, here we go. This is the Markley, Van Camp, and Robbins Show. I'm Scott Robbins. That's David Van Camp. Jamie Markley, special assignment, back here tomorrow.
19: 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It's great. 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
19: I do. 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
18: Really cool too. 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
19: Well, here's a news update. Governor Gavin Newsom is trying to get ahead of some news that's about to drop about him, it seems. And here is an announcement he made today.
20: In recent days, federal agents have knocked on the doors of family, friends, and former employees. Not because they found a crime, because they're simply trying to find one. They're demanding records. They're abusing the grand jury process, digging through years and years of random documents. Donald Trump isn't just coming after me because of my mean tweets. He's coming after me because I'm considering running for president, because he hates that I've consistently called him out over and over again for his lies and deceit.
19: That's it. No, he's panicking. This is PR. Something big is going to come down.
18: You're setting the table. Yeah, right. That it's all nothing but political.
19: Like, you might as well go out now before anyone knows what the actual investigation is.
18: By the way, his mean tweets are really stupid, too, by the way.
19: Well, they are, because he
18: doesn't know how to do it.
19: Well, he's not doing it. This is the thing, and it's like, I'm not trying to be just totally mean, but these tweets are being managed by, like, a 20-something-year-old gay dude who doesn't know how to talk like a normal human being.
18: Right.
19: That's what's happening. And
18: they're always so bad.
19: That's literally the truth, though. That's the person behind the tweets. I forget his name right now, but they just hired some guy who's like, yeah, I know how to do social media. Oh, okay, you seem like a young, hip, gay man. We're going to really speak common American with you. And he's like, all right. And you get the worst tweets out there, man.
18: That's right.
19: It's just inauthentic and stupid. But yeah, he's getting ahead of something. There's panic in that. But, man, all right, we got to get to Nimrod's in the news. More on that later.
21: When the going gets tough.
22: Damn it, this is too hard.
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24: I love the poorly educated.
19: All right, Nimrod's in the news. A 33-year-old man named Connor Parody is in Florida. He got pulled over on Friday night after he was flying down the highway more than 90 miles an hour. Well, the cop noticed that he also seemed heavily intoxicated, wouldn't
18: really?
19: You know? Well, and there was some evidence to back that up because, well, they counted 34 open White Claws in the passenger seat. 34 White Claws, the hard seltzer stuff.
18: You take a drink out of each one and set it down and open another one?
19: I think they were empty.
18: Oh, my gosh.
19: There was a mountain of empty White Claws in the passenger seat.
18: Oh, 34.
19: Yeah, he was hammered drunk. He's in a lot of trouble.
18: Wow.
19: That is Nimrod's in the news.

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0: the World Cup and America's 250th birthday. In a press conference Monday, Mayor Zoran Mamdani brought up another high-profile event, Taylor Swift and Travis Kelce's wedding, rumored to be at Madison Square Garden July 4th. He says the city is accustomed to hosting big events and is happy to have the world visit. And when asked if he snagged an invite, Mamdani said no, but wishes them well. This is ABC News.
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3: I'm your 2 Prime News Pinpoint Weather meteorologist Liz McGiffin. Cloud cover will be on the decrease tonight as temperatures dip down toward 50 degrees. Tuesday, plenty of sunshine back in the forecast, and that'll keep temperatures climbing into the lower 90s. Wednesday will be sunny and windy as we work our way back up to a high in the 90s, with wind gusts at times going to be over 30 miles per hour. Temperatures dip slightly. They'll be more seasonal in the mid-80s on Thursday with plenty of sunshine, then sunshine boosts us to the mid-90s on Friday.
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3: Normal is broken, common sense is weird, so we're here to help you transform your life. 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My daughter is my co-host today. The phone number here is 888-825-5225. The call is free, and some say the advice is worth exactly what you pay for it. Chris is with us in Cedar Rapids, Iowa. Hey, Chris, what's up?
4: Hi there. Thanks for taking my call. My question is there some ways I can, on my own, prepare things financially to avoid as many complications should my husband pass away ahead of me? Because he's pretty much kept me in the dark about a number of things, including financial specifics, our whole married life.
5: Okay, so...
3: I'm sorry. How long have you been married?
4: 46 years.
3: Oh, my goodness.
5: And he's kept you in the dark purposefully because you've asked to see things and he won't let you see it, or he's just, you don't ask and he just takes care of it, and that's how it's always been in your marriage?
4: It started out because we're family. It was a family business with farm, and so with his parents, you know, and so I'm from the city, and I, you know, let them do their thing, right? And so I was never put on anything like signing checks or anything from the beginning, and throughout these years I just trusted him because I am not a financial. I have better things that I do better than this. And so I just trusted him to do that. Well, we've lost a lot of friends lately, and our daughter is going through this right now. And I'm just like, well, and then he said something to somebody, and it's like, it just clicked. And when I asked him about it, crickets. He wouldn't tell me anything. And so it's like, I started looking into things, and it's like, oh boy. And he won't tell me. He'll just not say anything, or he'll tell me things that really aren't significant. Does that make sense?
5: Mm-hmm.
4: So it's like, okay, what can I do? Because, like, I don't want to go through, like, probate. I'm sorry if I'm going to lose it here. Mm-hmm. But I don't want to go through, you know, what can I do to make it simple? Because I've had friends who had it all done. They went through nothing. You know, the end is just like nothing ever happened. And it's like, okay, I'm finding out that this is not going to be fun. And I don't like not fun, and I like surprises.
3: Okay, so if you're looking for a way around dealing with your husband, there's not one.
4: Okay.
3: The only answer to your question is that he completely puts all the cards on the table, face up, and sits down and explains to you exactly where you are, and then you'll know where you are, and he's, mm-hmm. and then you guys lay out a plan. If something happens to me, honey, this is what I want you to do here. That's what I want you to do here, and you'll be taken care of, and you'll be fine here. And and if he won't do that, you're going to have to hit him on top of the head with a 2x4.
4: Well, that's been in the works. I've been thinking about that.
3: Yeah.
4: I have tried, and he just won't, you know, and I'm finding out that even, like, names on accounts, things that I didn't even know.
3: Yeah.
4: For example, he changed bank accounts to a new bank. We had good interest rates, and a couple of years, and it's like I found out my name was not. It went to put my name on it. Well, he has to prove it today. Just getting kind of prepared for this. I went. He still hasn't done it, and that was over a year ago.
3: Yeah. Okay.
4: So I have nothing. I don't know what to do.
3: The bottom line is you don't know what's going on, and you don't like what you do know. And so it's time that the two of you get this stuff straightened out, because you're going to be in a world of hurt if he gets hit by the milk truck tomorrow, you know.
4: Mm-hmm.
3: And it's, you know, and so you've been married 46 years. You do know how to get this man to do things. You just hadn't got him to do this thing.
4: Not very well, but yeah.
3: No, you hadn't got him to do this thing. And I've been married 43 years, and my wife manages to make it her idea, my idea, before I knew it was my idea. And so apparently he's getting ready to come up with a brand new idea that he hadn't thought about yet. And so, and it's going to be that he owes his wife of 46 years clarity.
5: Mm-hmm.
3: He doesn't have to relinquish control of this stuff because he's probably doing an okay job, but she needs to know what the flip's going on. And there's a tremendous, the air will change in your house when he does this, and it'll peace.
5: So, Chris, versus
3: electricity.
5: I'm curious, when you say you know nothing, do you know any information about any type of debt you all have? How much is in savings? How much you have in retirement? I mean, do you have any concept of anything?
4: Well, so he used to go away for a couple of weeks a number of years back, and he said, if anything happens, go to this person. Okay, that's fine. But I'm finding out now that my name isn't on anything, and I can't even, like, if I call the bank, you can't have any information because your name isn't on it. We are debt-free. We have no debts, as far as I'm aware of, and I mm-hmm. don't think we do.
5: Okay.
4: And so as far as that goes, and, you know, I found one thing that did have my name on it. So, you know, I'm like, I won't be totally destitute. And one of the things, because I always have to ask him for money, like every month.
3: Okay, you need to stop it mm-hmm. and decide what your ask is. You know, you just went off again on your name not being on things. I don't know if your name needs to be on them or not. Probably does. But your main ask is not that at all. It's, I need to know exactly in detail what the plan is.
5: But also having a say is having your name on your checking account, Chris.
3: Yeah, but
5: I mean that's
3: and
5: a basic
3: that involves,
5: to me.
3: And then, okay, if you die, then it looks like to me, the second thing is, once you know what's going on and every detail, then the second thing is, I need to add my name to these things. So if you die, I'm not penniless.
5: Yeah.
3: Because
5: and we're
3: right
5: going to take
3: now,
5: a Saturday and hit each bank, and we're both going to go down together with the correct documents, and we're going to do this.
3: Yeah, and we're going to change it today. We're getting in the truck, and we're driving down there, and you're not leaving until you do this.
5: And the third thing, Chris, is that you now don't have the excuse anymore of, I'm just not good at this money thing. That changes today. That you're going to have to not only learn, and it's basic stuff. I think you are very capable of learning, but you have as much say into your money and your household as he does. He doesn't need to be giving you money every month. Like, right? I mean, you guys need a budget together. You need your own line item, and you have as much say in what goes on in the finances in your household as he does. Now, I know these are big changes to make, almost being 50 years
3: married. That's step three.
5: But, you know,
3: so, the first thing is we're going to get clarity on exactly what you want to have happen, honey, if you die Friday. Because if we don't do the second step, you may die Friday.
5: I might take you out with a 2x4.
3: So we really need to get this clear.
5: and Chris, you guys, it sounds like, because you dropped this in the middle of everything, was something that we're losing friends and our daughter's going through this. There seems to be a lot of chaos happening around you.
3: Death around you.
5: And and
3: so you just bring
5: this
3: that
5: is
3: up.
5: Raising to the top, and part of that fear, and he needs to hear that from you.
3: Yeah, people are dropping dead around us, and it's making me scared that I don't know what the
5: flip's
3: going
5: on. Oh, is
3: that
5: what she meant? Losing friends? Oh, I thought, okay.
3: No, they're not losing. They're losing friends because they're dying.
5: Okay, sorry, Chris.
3: They've been married 46 years. These are...
5: I was thinking like friendships. I was like, oh, no.
3: That's how I lose friends now. I don't lose friends because they're mad at me.
5: Sorry,
3: I lose them because they go to heaven.
5: That era. So, yeah. It's this era.
3: No, they're not mad.
5: Oh, man.
3: They just went to Jesus.
5: Fair. Very fair.
3: Use that and just say, honey, that scares me, and I'm not okay with this. I'm not okay with the situation, and we're going to change it. And you're not going to sleep until we change it, because I'm going to keep you up.

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2: I'm your 2 Prime News Pinform Weather meteorologist, Liz McGiffin. Cloud cover will be on the decrease tonight as temperatures dip down toward 50 degrees. Tuesday, plenty of sunshine back in the forecast, and that'll keep temperatures climbing into the lower 90s. Wednesday will be sunny and windy as we work our way back up to a high in the 90s, with wind gusts at times going to be over 30 miles per hour. Temperatures dip slightly. They'll be more seasonal in the mid-80s on Thursday with plenty of sunshine, then sunshine boosts us to the mid-90s on Friday.
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25: I'm good. Thank you.
24: Good. What's up?
25: I'm 63 years old. I have no savings. I have a home with about $225 equity in it. I'm wondering if it might be an option to sell my home, purchase a mobile home with cash, taking the rest of the money and investing it for retirement.
24: You ever seen a 25-year-old mobile home?
25: A 25-year-old one? Actually, I have. I've been looking at them lately.
24: It's not where I want to live when I'm 85.
25: 25-year-olds are not...
24: Not where I want to live when I'm 85.
25: The nice ones. No, but
24: they go down in value and they rust.
25: I didn't think about the rust.
24: Yeah.
25: In California, actually, honestly, they are going up just because.
24: No, they're not. They might be sitting on dirt that's going up, but the mobile home is not going up.
25: Oh, that could be. Gotcha.
24: Dirt goes up. Mobile homes don't. They go down.
25: Yeah.
24: Nope. Nope. Nope. Nope. Nope. Nope. Are you working?
25: I am working full time.
24: What do you make?
25: I've been at my job over 30 years. I make about $48,000 a year. I live, or my son who has epilepsy, his wife and daughter, his wife and my granddaughter live with me. So I'm a family of four. So I look at the choices I've made and I feel pretty silly and I realize I can't sit in Philly. I got to make some type of a plan here.
24: So the wife does not work?
25: Not yet. She may be, she can have surgery next month, so we're waiting for after that. She's not been well, unfortunately. She's had
24: your husband, quite a few surgeries on your son's epilepsy.
25: I'm not married.
24: No, I'm sorry, your son. I must have, your son has epilepsy.
25: Yes. He has had this for 10 years, and literally in February with his seventh neurologist, finally got diagnosed. So this neurologist is working to be able to get him a permanent disability a status so that...
26: How much will that bring in, do you know, per month?
25: You know, I don't, because he has worked very little. He's been unable to work for 10 years, and he's coming up on 40. So I'm not sure exactly how much he might be entitled to.
24: Wow.
25: I have $20,000 in retirement and $10,000 in credit card debt.
24: What do you do for a living?
25: I'm an office manager for an air conditioning contractor. I have severe arthritis, so I'm struggling to stay working full time. But being there so long, it's a small family business, and I'm appreciative they understand my time off, and I'm still a I just ask God every day to keep me an asset to business, and so far so good. But again, I'm 63. You know, I'd really love to be able to retire by 65, but there's got to be a plan. And I'm late to the party.
24: Yeah,
25: I am late to the party.
24: Okay. Well, you got a lot on your plate, kiddo. I'm sorry. But a mobile home doesn't fix the problem.
25: It treats
24: the symptom.
25: Okay.
24: It's the symptom is the strain. The problem is income in the household. and you know, as a ratio, and $48,000, and you've got these other three folk you're looking after right now, and you're doing that on $50,000 a year in Los Angeles, that's tough. That's a tough number right there.
25: Yeah.
24: There's not a lot of room. You guys haven't got a lot of wiggle room in this. So, yeah, sadly, you're going to be working, and so is she, and so is he, as soon as all of you can, because you don't really have a choice. You're going to have to bring you're going to have to bring some income into this house. Now, what I might do at some point would be to leave Los Angeles and sell a house and buy a much less expensive home in a much less expensive area of the country to try to make your all's income go as far as it can go at that point.
25: I hadn't thought of that. Okay.
24: But I don't want you on a 25-year trajectory at 63 to 88 of declining values to add to your problems.
25: Mm-hmm. Gotcha. Okay.
24: That's what I'm trying to help you avoid. But it doesn't fix the strain that you've got today to hold on to this house. What's owed on the home?
25: I owe 95, I think it is. I did have a realtor go and look at all the specs, and so she told me I should get about 225 out of it.
24: Oh, it's not 225 in equity, it's 225 in value.
25: No, I'm sorry. She said in my pocket.
24: Okay. So it is. So
25: it's selling and on closing.
24: It's a $325,000 house approximately.
25: Yeah.
24: Okay.
25: Yeah.
24: Okay.
26: Lori, are you guys month to month okay?
25: Pretty much.
26: Because you're living on your salary for all these people. You're able to stay current on everything?
25: Oh, yes. I'm blessed that I pay my bills. Absolutely. In fact, I just told them we have a couple of streaming services. I said, okay, I'm cutting those off. We don't need the streaming stuff. Granted, it's only $11 a month, but I go, that I can put $11 toward my credit card that's climbing the charts. So, trying to any little thing we can do, but they do get SNAP, which is like food stamps.
24: Yeah.
25: So I don't have to pay. My daughter-in-law's grandmother lives in town. She just about provides everything for my granddaughter in the way of school clothes, supplies. She helps, with anything that the granddaughter might need. So that's a big help. But she's older than I am.
24: What's the nature of your daughter-in-law's health problems?
25: Last year she had gallbladder out. The year before she had half a hysterectomy. The year before, the other half of the hysterectomy that was supposed to be full. She had a horrible thyroid issue, which causes her to hurt. On their anniversary, her gift is to sleep 48 hours straight. And the doctor's like, you're immune to
24: what is the operation she's getting ready to have?
25: Carpal tunnel on both hands. She has severe.
26: When can she be able to work? Do you know what the recovery time is?
25: I don't know what recovery time is. I'm thinking probably by the time school starts again in September.
24: Mm-hmm. Yeah. So what I would love for you all to do is to have a plan, and it might even involve going ahead and moving now. To a less expensive area, but to have a plan to create income for this household.
26: Mm-hmm.
24: Anything you can do to get your income up and certainly maintain the income that you have, anything they can do to add income, his getting permanent disability is going to be social, it's going to be SSI coming in. There may be SSI available for the child in that situation too. Just be learning about all of those things and, anything he can do within the framework of permanent disability to still earn an income, there's a limit, but he can do some things. I want him to do it. The trajectory of this is not good. It's not sustainable. So we've got to get some income coming into this house somewhere and or get our outgo down. And that's what led you towards the getting rid of the house payment by getting the home, by getting the mobile home. I would leave LA before I did that and take my 235 and go to wherever cheap area of the country, name it. And, that kind of thing. And, You know, but again, you guys have got, even then when you do that, you've got to land a new job, and each of them has to land an income. And so you, it doesn't fix everything, because that $225 will go away real fast.
26: 100%.
24: If you cash out of this house.
26: Yeah, for sure.
24: Yeah, do not buy something going down in value that doesn't solve your problem. So I see how you got there, though. You're thinking, you're trying to find some options. Wow. You call us any way we can help in the future. We'll try to be more help, but that's what I'm seeing right now.

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12: Will is with us in Chattanooga. Hi, Will. How are you?
13: I'm great. Thanks for taking my call, Rachel and Dave. It's an honor to be on the phone with you. My wife and me are freaking out. We're huge fans of the show and your ministry. It's awesome to be with you.
12: Well, thank you. How can we help?
13: Yes, sir. My first quick question is about tax loss harvesting or direct indexing. I'm assuming, because I've been following what you teach since high school, you're not a fan, because you don't recommend to buy single stocks, but my financial advisor is recommending inside of my non-qualified account that I'm starting to build to look into that.
12: Well, you can do tax loss harvesting without doing single stocks. You can do that as a function of a mutual fund. And there's nothing wrong with that. Here's the first. The first thing is concentrate on making money with your investments. That's the first thing. And then, while you're making money, is there a thing over here on the side that we can do some moving around inside a mutual fund and do a tax loss harvesting strategy? Yes, but you don't need to lead with tax loss harvesting. You need to lead with make money.
14: With good funds.
12: Yeah,
14: but within those.
12: Good funds. And then you can, you know, so in other words, the only way tax losses occur in investing is if you lost money. You had a bad investment.
14: Right. Or, yeah, one of the stocks within the index or the mutual funds goes down and they can sell with like a like kind stock and you get to write off the loss and they do that all, which is, I mean, it's a great function. It's one that I was even just talking to you about. My husband and I moved some money into an account probably 2 years ago with this like new investment strategy within an index fund, but it can happen within it, which is great because you write off the losses and move
12: on. Not doing single stocks to do it.
14: But no, not single stocks.
12: I would not do that. And I don't want it to be the primary. The primary needs to be make money.
14: Yeah. And most all, you know, mutual funds, index funds, as we've seen the past couple of years, have all gone up. I mean, they, you know, in
12: ridiculously
14: value,
12: up.
14: But there may be a couple within there that you can use for that advantage, yeah. which is great. But yeah, no.
12: So the reason I'm being cautious in how I word this is the concept is fine. What scares me is that financial goobers that are out there, the guys in the business, they love a math riddle, and they can go down the rabbit hole on their enjoyment of their nerding out on a math riddle and miss the point. And the point is, first, make money, right? But the shiny new math riddle is always around the corner, and all financial advisors just about can fall for that trap. I know because my brain works the same way. I love looking at a new math thing, and I'm going, wow, that's kind of cool.
14: But if it's for your advantage, then you're like, great,
12: plug it in. Again, it can't be just because they got all excited about their little nerdiness, that becomes the primary, and the primary is make money, okay? That's the primary. And then we can do math nerdiness and have some fun on the side and get to the advantage and do the tax harvesting.
14: Sure.
12: The concept in and of itself is – but it's number F, not A, B, C, D, or E. It's on down the list of things I'm worried about.
14: Of prioritization.
12: And, of course, you're out of debt, house, and everything before we talk about having a non-qualified account of that size. I assume your house is paid off, Will.
13: That's the only debt I have.
12: No, then you don't need to be talking about any of this.
13: I just purchased the house.
12: None of this should be on the table. You shouldn't have that kind of money in an unqualified account. It should be going on your stinking house, remember? Remember that part when you said you followed our stuff?
14: Look,
12: baby step six,
14: Will
12: pay off the house?
14: Just asking.
12: No.
13: Yes, sir.
12: Yeah.
14: Well, I hear you. You know what? I think, listen, yes, have your 401k, your Roths, do your 15% into your retirement.
12: And everything else goes on the house.
14: And pay off the house, yes. And then the investments above retirement.
12: How much in your non-qualified accounts, Will?
13: It's about half of that to about, I have $85,000 invested. Half is in mine and my wife's Roth IRA, and the other half's in non-qualified. We just purchased a house. I'm 22, and I've just been putting money in that before, and I haven't taken it all out to put on the mortgage.
12: Well, you need to follow baby step at three is an emergency fund of 3 to 6 months of expenses. Four is 15% of your income going into qualified accounts. Roth and Roth with match are your first two things until you get to 15% of your income, and everything else goes for home, enjoyment, life, generosity, and paying down the house. And we pay off the house before we start talking about that. So, no, I don't like your financial advisor anymore. Because now he's got you screwing around with $45,000.
14: Like
12: no
14: him.
12: Money, $45,000, a tiny butt little account, and you're doing tax harvesting with this thinking, this nerding out on something you should be dealing with $450,000 for you're screwing with that. And so, no, you need to get your house paid off. And
14: Will called and, to learn.
12: No, I know,
14: what you
12: but
14: think,
12: the shiny
14: you
12: little
14: are just yelling at
12: the
14: him.
12: Shiny little nerd guy has got him thing going on. No, I don't like him. No, not Will. I'm talking about his financial advisor. He should not be advising this. This is exactly what I was talking about.
14: Okay,
12: the financial guys get all whooped up about something, and he's got a 22-year-old screwing around with $45,000 on this instead of paying off his house because he learned something in financial advisor class that he thought was cool.
14: There you go.
12: That's
14: fair.
12: All. Yeah, that's what
14: fair.
12: We don't want to do.
14: Fair.
12: That's what we don't want to do. So, no, let's fast forward. Okay, Will, you're 28. Your house is paid off. You've got $500,000 now in your qualifieds, And now you're in baby step seven, and you're starting to chunk some money away, and you've got $100,000 laying over here in a brokerage, and you're doing some index funds with it and some other stuff, then we can start talking about worrying, 10%, 20% worrying about tax harvesting, 80% worrying about making money.
14: There you go.
12: But now is not the time to do this. And this guy, he's got, yeah. So I had to get to the bottom of it for a minute.
14: Just mad.
12: No, the people that I have been trained with my whole life, these financial people, I love them. Our SmartVestor pros, you know, they do a great job. But the way our brains work in that is we just love a good math thing.
14: Mm-hmm.
12: And it's just shiny for us. And we want to, and so it's the answer, you know, now we have a hammer, so everything's a nail, you know, and it's not.
14: It's a one-track mind at that point versus zooming out and looking at your entire financial picture and getting yourself in a place with priorities, like what you're saying.
12: Don't get enamored with the sophistication. Live on less than you make and save money.
14: There you go.
12: But when these people start getting enamored with something that's sophisticated, like tax harvesting, tax loss harvesting, it just sounds very sophisticated. It's like, oh, jeez. Don't get sidetracked with this stuff. That's when people lose their butt. They're chasing some kind of hack that's going to make everything easy. What's easy is living on less than you make and investing the difference, and you'll be a millionaire. And that's not all directed at Will. It's mainly to Will. You're doing a really good job.
14: Yeah, incredible. At 22.
12: And actually, you did call in, and to your defense, you said, I don't think you're going to go for this, Dave. But I didn't know why I wasn't going to go for it until the end of the call.
14: He knew you better than you knew yourself.
12: No, because he knew his numbers. I didn't ask the numbers. I didn't get to $45,000 until I was 6 minutes into this rant. But, yeah. So, guys, Will is going to be a multimillionaire. Here's the rule he used. Don't do something you don't understand, and that if it feels funny, it's because it's funny.
14: And for his financial advisor to be talking about single stocks and tax harvesting with him.
12: After he's been listening to me since high school.
14: He's like, that feels weird. Yes. There you go. The flag went up.
12: And so this is a very wise 22-year-old.
14: Mm-hmm.
12: Very wise. He had he recognized a few points that were off. He's trying to be cognizant. He's trying to be intentional.
14: And probably trying to learn.
12: He's trying to be on top of it.
14: Yeah.
12: And then this guy comes in with this shiny penny that's a plug.
14: Mm-hmm.
12: Yeah. Yeah. That's... Yeah, so he's gonna, because he's intentional, because he's trusting his feelings, he's checking against what he knows to be true, all those kinds of things. He's going to be a multimillionaire.
14: Mm-hmm.
12: He's going to do great.
14: Yep.
12: He's going to be amazing. But it won't be because he tax loss harvested on $45,000. I can promise you that.

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2: ABC News, I'm Stephanie Officer. President Trump made his grand entrance at the G7 summit in France Monday, touting his new agreement with Iran, though some questions surrounding the details still remain. ABC's Rachel Scott is in Geneva.
3: The deal is still under wraps, the U.S. and Iran giving conflicting versions of what's in it. Both agree the U.S. will lift its blockade of Iranian ports, and Iran will reopen the Strait of Hormuz, which it closed when President Trump launched the war. The fate of Iran's nuclear program, the reason the U.S. went to war in the first place, will be addressed in another 60-day period of talks.
2: Speaking to ABC News, President John F. Kennedy's grandson and New York State Senate candidate Jack Schlossberg, spoke on his ongoing candidacy, including criticisms to 33.

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2: I'm your 2 Prime News Pinpoint Weather meteorologist, Liz McGiffin. Cloud cover will be on the decrease tonight as temperatures dip down toward 50 degrees. Tuesday, plenty of sunshine back in the forecast, and that'll keep temperatures climbing into the lower 90s. Wednesday will be sunny and windy as we work our way back up to a high in the 90s, with wind gusts at times going to be over 30 miles per hour. Temperatures dip slightly. They'll be more seasonal in the mid-80s on Thursday with plenty of sunshine. Then sunshine boosts us to the mid-90s on Friday.
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0: 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Michelle is in Provo, Utah. Hi, Michelle. How are you?
1: I'm great. 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
0: How can we help?
1: Thanks for all you do for everyone with all your advice. My husband got $38,000 of inheritance money last summer, and he didn't tell me about it, and he spent $20,000 on pornography with a little cyber affair, and he came clean finally and told me about it, but he's going to be getting another $250,000 of inheritance money in a couple more years when his parents' home is sold, and he says that he is not going to be paying off my student loans when he gets that amount of money. So I guess my question is, do you think that he should help me with my student loans with his inheritance money? And should I get divorced if he refuses to?
0: Wow. How long have you been married?
1: We've been married for 12 years, and...
0: Why are you more concerned about paying off your student loans than your husband having a porn problem? These are two different things that shouldn't even be in, like, porn problem, big deal. Inheritance, little problem.
2: Yeah, but him pinning her in a corner and I'm not feeling like being on the same team either.
0: Yeah, how about he's a jerk on two or three fronts? But I mean, I'd be a lot more concerned about the quality of your relationship with a guy that's treating you this way than I would whether or not you get access to his inheritance.
1: Yeah, I'm.
0: I mean, are y'all in counseling
2: like
0: over his porn?
1: Yeah, I talked him into counseling when he finally ran out of inheritance money to pay for porn. I think he might have used a few marital assets to pay for it, and then there was just nothing left to pay for it. So he finally kind of came to his senses and finally agreed to go to counseling. But
0: how long ago was that?
1: I guess it's just been he just stopped the affair about 2 months ago.
0: Okay, and how long have you all been in counseling?
1: About 3 months. I knew about the affair during the first month of counseling, but I didn't realize...
0: When you said affair, you meant with pornography.
1: Well, it was a
2: specific
1: cyber...
2: person. It was a specific person.
1: It was a cyber affair with a lady on OnlyFans. So I think he thought it was a real person, but he found out that it was... I mean, I've since then explained that it might just be a lady who sells her content, and he was chatting with her thinking he was having a real... relationship, but
2: He basically built a relationship with this person.
1: Yeah, and sending her nude photos and things like that.
0: If you call OnlyFans kind of a relationship, prostitution is not usually relationship, but yeah.
2: That's what it feels like to her. I mean, yeah, he's been freaking communicating with a woman. I mean, that is all in all. Yes, Michelle. So, Michelle, at this point, I don't feel like you have had time in the work you guys have done to rebuild any level of trust. And I think the sting is he says, I'm going to still withhold money from you when I get it, and I'm not taking care of you. I'm not taking care of you on an emotional front. I'm not taking care of you on a financial front. Like, all of that, to me, is one problem, and it's coming out multiple different ways, and you're getting that feeling of, this doesn't feel right. None of this seems right, and it's all connected because it's all coming out of the root same issue, in my opinion.
0: Yeah.
2: And you've not had time to rebuild the trust, Michelle. I mean, it's only been 2 months.
0: Well, there's no reason to rebuild the trust. He's still being a twerp.
2: Yeah, that's true.
1: Yeah, I mean, it was in the same conversation that he'd wasted all the money and then, you know, mentioned that he was not going to share the future inheritance with
0: me. What did your counselor say about that?
1: We've had a few different counselors.
0: Had a counselor lately. What's your latest counselor? You had this exact same discussion with them. What'd they say?
1: The female counselor, she tends to side with the women, I'm guessing, but she said that it was...
0: I had a female marriage counselor that was not siding with any women, I can tell you that. She was siding with the truth, and would get up in your grill regardless of your sex.
1: Yeah. Well, her opinion was that the relationship was past repair.
0: Okay. And is that your last counselor?
1: She would end the relationship. We did see one, another counselor one time after that, but I guess.
0: You saw one counselor after that one time?
1: Yeah, we've seen four counselors in the past.
0: Why did you leave the other lady? Because she said she couldn't help you, it was messed up.
1: She just said that she would get a divorce if her husband did that to her, and so I guess I just I told my husband.
2: You're not at the end of your rope to that point, is what you're saying, Michelle.
1: I could have continued with therapy, but it's been difficult because there's a lot of blaming the pornography on me and things like that, and saying, you know, because it was miserable to be married to me, that I'm responsible for how he spent the money.
0: Yeah, I can fix that. If you're miserable being married to me, I can fix that. Yeah.
1: Well, he
2: sounds
1: I'm
2: like there's not a lot of
1: money.
2: Remorse.
0: Well, this guy has zero repentance, zero remorse. Rachel's right.
2: Is what it feels like.
0: Why? I mean, why would
2: he should be?
0: What gives you hope that he's just going to turn around? Why do you have hope?
1: Well, he said he was sorry. He cried a couple tears and gave me a plate of cookies. And
0: when was this?
1: That was
0: before or after he was online with OnlyFans whore?
1: Well, I actually filed for divorce because he refused to show me the credit card statement.
2: Oh, wow.
1: And I knew that I would get access to what he'd been hiding. He got really hostile when I asked about seeing the statement. It just popped in my head one day. I haven't been very good about checking where our money's been going. So I asked and he refused to give it to me. So I filed for divorce. And then a week later, knowing that I was going to find out anyway, he said he was sorry. He came clean. He told me everything, but it was, you know, kind of under pressure knowing that I was going to find out anyway very soon. So I'm not sure if he's genuinely.
2: No, he's not.
1: Sorry.
2: No, he came clean because he got caught, not because he's begging for your marriage to be healed, Michelle. Yeah, it's not looking good right now.
0: We're not professional counselors. We're just regular people sitting and listening to a lady whose heart is broken because her husband, his behavior is saying he's done. His mouth may see something else, but his behavior, as John Deloney says, your behavior is a language. And every single bit of his behavior says he is not interested anymore.
2: That's really sad. I'm so sorry.
0: I'm sorry. And I wish he would go to counseling with you and would be remorseful and repentant.
2: And would do his own work.
0: Turn from his wicked ways and become a good husband. But it doesn't sound like he's going to, based on what you told us. But don't make a decision based on calling a podcast. You make a decision sitting down with your pastor and prayerful, sitting with a therapist who loves you and knows what's going on in your life. A couple goobers on a microphone don't need to make your decision for you.

0: 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Two things you should know about me. I love a good movie, and I hate overpaying for things. And Angel just checked both boxes. They've got a new movie called Young Washington, the story of George Washington's early life as a soldier before he became a founding father. And whether you're a history buff or not, this was a gripping, entertaining thrill ride of a prequel to The Guy on the Dollar Bill. 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
1: I mean, we talk about the four mutual funds to put your 401k in and good 5 to 10 to 20 year track records when you're picking those inside your 401k or your Roth IRA. But I mean, what about another level? When you get to baby step 7, what do you do? It can be really confusing. There's a lot of stuff to consider. So we've done a two-night virtual event two times. This is the third time we're doing it. So we don't do it very often, in other words. And it gives you a simple strategy that you can feel confident in. It's Investing Essentials. It will be September 1st and 2nd. It is me and George Camel. And I'm going to unpack my personal playbook, what I do for investing in wealth planning. What I do with real estate, how I pick my real estate, what I do with my mutual funds, how I do that. And I want to go through all the different categories and buckets of investing and some of them why I don't do them and explain to you clearly. And then you get to pick out what you want to do, but I'm going to show you what I have done to get the net worth that I have today. And this year we've added a bunch of new content like getting out of taxes, reducing taxes, navigating wills, and building a lasting legacy. We're going to get into the legacy piece a little deeper this year than we have before. People are always asking about this stuff, like how do I build wealth and not ruin my kids, that kind of thing. And so tickets start at $199. It's my playbook. Me and George are going to go through it. It's September 1 and 2. Get yours today. That goes on sale today, right? This is the first announcement, right this second. Get yours today at RamseySolutions.com/events or click the link in the show notes if you're listening on podcast or YouTube. We'd love to have you. This is an online event. It's only the third time we've done it. And we're changing up some of the content. If you've been at one of the other two, you'll get some fresh content. So a lot of fun stuff. I like working on new stuff like that. Alex is in Albuquerque, New Mexico. Hey, Alex, how are you?
12: I'm doing well. How about you?
1: Better than I deserve. What's up?
12: Yes. So my wife and I, we have some equity in our house. And our question would be, do we sell the house to take out the equity to pay off debt?
1: Do you like your home?
12: It's not my dream home. And
1: that wasn't what I asked. I said, do you like your home?
12: Me,
1: is it a
12: no,
1: good house? Would you be selling it if you didn't have the debt problem?
12: No, I would not.
1: Okay. That's the bottom line. Okay. Now, how much debt do you have?
12: Roughly $135,000.
1: On what?
12: On student loans, credit card.
1: How much
12: card
1: student
12: payment.
1: Loans?
12: Student loans, my wife has about $28,000 and I got about $6,000.
1: Okay. What else?
12: Credit cards, how much? Loan. Oh, on credit cards, she owes $4,700.
1: That's it. Okay.
12: That's it. Yeah.
1: How much on the cars?
12: She owes $10,000 on her car, and we just bought a truck for $50,000.
1: Good God.
13: Well, I just, hold on. I love the, she owes $10,000, but we owe $50,000 for the truck. Her debt. But it's our debt for the truck.
1: She's got $4,732 on a credit card, but we bought a $50,000, somewhere around $50,000 on a truck. That is pretty funny.
12: We owe $4,700 on the credit card.
1: Okay. Yeah, that's fun. I love it. You're a good sport. All right, now, so a 65, I'm still 100 short. I'm still a bunch short. Not 100 short. What else you missing?
12: Yes, sir. We have a home loan for roughly $33,000.
1: A home equity loan?
12: Yes, sir.
1: Okay. Do you have a first mortgage as well?
12: I guess I don't know.
1: Okay. Is that your only mortgage? You only owe $33,000 on your house?
12: No, sir. Oh, so our total debt would be, we owe $135,000 in consumer debt, and my mortgage, I owe $169,000.
1: Okay. All right. So $33,000 on a second mortgage on a home equity loan. I got you. All right.
12: Yes, sir.
1: Yeah, that's about it. Okay. And your household income is what?
12: Between $160,000 and $170,000.
1: Okay. And how long y'all been married?
12: Roughly 5 years.
1: Okay, cool.
12: A little less than 5 years.
1: That's kind of what it looks like in the numbers. It looks like you guys have been normal, and normal is we spend a little bit more than we make, and we see something we want, we buy it and put it on payments, and then you look up after 5 years and you went, oh, crap, this is a mess. And that's normal, and that's what these numbers actually look like. Mm-hmm. They don't look like you've done anything extremely dumb with the possible exception of the truck, but the rest of it was your death by 1,000 cuts. The only big one was the truck.
12: And then the home loan, I got into a motorcycle accident. So I was put down for about 6 months. So we had to take out that second mortgage to stay afloat.
1: You didn't work for 6 months?
12: Yes, ma'am.
1: Okay.
12: Yes, sir.
1: Wow. Okay. Well, cool. What do you do for a living?
12: I broke my femur. Right now, I did a career. I did a transition, so I'm in project management for general contracting.
1: Good. Good for you. Okay. All right. And you got, you're not in the motorcycle business anymore. That's gone, right?
12: Yes, sir. I got rid of all that stuff.
1: Yeah, I bet. Mm-hmm. Okay.
13: Well, Alex, do you guys know, because you bring home what per month? Probably around 10?
12: Yes, it depends. So my wife's a hygienist, so she depends on if she's able to secure temp shifts or not. And then we opened up a small business. We own a little drink trailer selling dirty sodas, coffees, stuff like that. So her temp shifts have stopped, and now she's focusing more on her side business. So it's roughly between $8,000 to $10,000.
13: Okay.
12: Take home.
13: And then how much does it take to keep you guys afloat on bare basics? You know, like to pay the mortgage, keep the lights on, pay insurance, like do what you need to do.
12: Yeah, that number is egregious. It is a little less than $8,000.
13: Yeah. Okay.
1: Okay, so you're not going to like the prescription that the doctor's going to give you to fill out, okay, that you're going to have to go to the drugstore and pick up, but I'm going to give it to you, okay, because I love you and I want you to win. And are you guys in your early 20s?
12: Late 20s. We are 29.
1: Okay, yeah, because, I mean, you fit all the exact numbers. So this is where most people are, and it's not a fun place. Your all's budget's tight. You don't have a lot of wiggle room. You're not blowing a bunch of money. You're not going out every night. You're not going on lavish vacations. You don't have all that. And you're also not making $170,000 a year if you're only bringing home eight. So something's screwed up in your numbers. But you need to get into this and figure out, because what's really going on is you guys have just been sloppy. And so if I woke up in your shoes knowing what I know, I think you could be a millionaire in about 12 years from today. And here's what I would do. I would sell your truck immediately, and I would get on a detailed written game plan budget on the Every Dollar app. And we're going to give you a premium version of that to get you started and not charge you. I want to get you in there, and the two of you sit down and figure out exactly how we are not making $170,000, because that's not $8,000 a month.
13: No, I mean, they're probably bringing home
1: $10,000. No, $8,000 a month is $100,000 a year. They don't have $70,000 worth of missing money.
13: No, he said $160,000.
1: $160,000.
13: And then they bring home around $8,000 a month,
1: which is $100,000 a year. There's a $60,000 or $70,000 gap
13: taxes.
1: There. That is not taxes on that. Not even close.
13: Where's he from?
1: Huh?
13: New Mexico.
1: It doesn't matter.
13: Yeah, it does.
1: There's no taxes of that level in any state.
13: Well,
1: there's no 50% taxes, okay?
13: It wasn't 50%.
1: Well, it's 40.
13: It's around 30.
1: It's not going to be. Nowhere near. You ought to be coming home with about 15 or 14, right in there. And yes, you should. That's
13: that
1: 144.
13: That equals 150,000 without taxes.
1: 144,000, and a 170 minus taxes is going to be about 144.
13: Okay. All right. Okay.
1: Okay. Run some numbers at the break. It'll help you. You'll understand.
13: People pay more in taxes.
1: I can't put you on hold, but I would if I could.
13: Oh, I would put you on hold. Your calculator out. And we'd be looking at taxes.
1: So
13: right
1: anyway,
13: now.
1: I'm going to put you on a detailed every dollar budget where you have every dollar written down, and you need to find out where your income's going, because your numbers aren't adding up, regardless of if Rachel thinks they are. And then you need to sell your truck. And if you do those three things, I think you're going to see your way through this. You do not need to sell your house. You need to sell your truck.

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1: I'm your 2 Prime News Pinpoint Weather meteorologist, Liz McGiffin. Cloud cover will be on the decrease tonight as temperatures dip down toward 50 degrees. Tuesday, plenty of sunshine back in the forecast, and that'll keep temperatures climbing into the lower 90s. Wednesday will be sunny and windy as we work our way back up to a high in the 90s, with wind gusts at times going to be over 30 miles per hour. Temperatures dip slightly. They'll be more seasonal in the mid-80s on Thursday with plenty of sunshine. Then sunshine boosts us to the mid-90s on Friday.
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3: The pitching coach for the Rockies is calling the pitches. It makes sense, right? You're sitting in the dugout. You have all the analytics about Jeremy Pena. He's really bad against this pitch in this count. Chris Wood, editor, publisher with Biz West.
4: Weld County did post the highest growth rate among large counties in Colorado, and I believe it was number 3 among counties overall.
3: We're waiting on a development? What is that doing that's costing money?
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2: 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It would wipe out most of our emergency fund if I had to use it for car repairs. No, I think I would be just getting full coverage. 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
13: And anytime you can raise the deductible, a larger deductible, and you have the money in your emergency fund to cover it, it's going to drop your car insurance rates. Okay, and so the difference in a 250 and a 500 is huge. The difference in a 500 and a 1,000, depending on the price of the car, mm-hmm. the value of the car is huge. And a way you can analyze it is this, okay? If you go from $250 deductible to a $500 deductible, you're taking an additional $250 worth of risk. Divide that into the savings. And so if the if it saves you $25, then that's a year. That's 10 years. No, I wouldn't do that. Mm-hmm. If it saves you $250, then you made your money back in 1 year on the risk. So how much does this does the premium, the insurance premium, drop as you raise the risk you're taking and compare those two? And if it's you know, if you can make your money, the risk money back, even though you don't actually spend the money out unless you have a wreck, if you can make it back in about 3 years, you ought to break even on the increased risk in about 3 years. So, like, I've got expensive cars, and I carry, I think it's a $10,000 deductible now. But these are expensive cars. And so but it drops my deductible. I mean, it drops my premiums way down. Okay? So, but, you know, so you just kind of got to look at that. And most of the time, the best deal on a $30,000 car and under is somewhere around a $500 or $1,000 deductible. Somewhere in there is what you're looking for. And so just divide out the difference. The savings, take the savings on your premium, divide that into the additional risk. And if that's about a three-year risk pattern, it's probably wise to take the higher deductible in that case. But almost every time you're going to find that to work on going from 250 to 500. So, no, you don't lower the deductible. We're always trying to raise deductibles and raise the amount we have in savings to cover it, so we're giving the insurance company less money. Insurance should cover catastrophes, not hangnails. That's what you're looking for. And so the more in anything you're doing, like if you can do a high-deductible health insurance plan, like an HSA plan, your premiums go way down on your health insurance when you do that because you're accepting the first $5,000 or $7,000 or $10,000 worth of risk on the health insurance. And $5,000 or $10,000 is not going to cause you to bankrupt on a medical bill. What causes you bankrupt is $350,000 with a NICU stay with a baby, or $350,000 with a heart bypass, or $1 million, or whatever it ends up. That's the ones that break you. So what you're covering is the big stuff on a car wreck, the big stuff on a health insurance, and the deductible is the little stuff. So as soon as you can keep enough of your insurance, your emergency fund up there, you want to do that, like Rachel said. Larry is in Nashville. Hi, Larry. How are you?
10: I'm good, Dave. I'm retired. My pension income covers my monthly expenses. I have about $4,000 in the bank. I do not have anything to cover my burial expense. Should I get a low amount term life insurance policy to cover that burial?
13: You're how old?
10: I'm 80.
13: And you have $4,000 to your name?
10: Yes.
13: Do you own a home?
10: No.
13: And you're living on pension and Social Security?
10: Correct.
2: And are you renting, Larry?
10: Yes.
2: Okay.
13: What's your income?
10: About $3,600 a month.
13: And you sound a lot younger than 80 on the phone, I'm telling you.
10: Okay.
14: Thank you.
13: Congratulations.
14: Yeah, I just turned 80,
13: mm-hmm.
14: and I just got divorced.
13: Oh. Okay. I'm sorry. Wow. What a thing to do at 80. You have children?
14: Yes, adult children and some adult grandchildren. And neither of my two children are in financial need. I don't need to think about leaving them something when I die,
13: mm-hmm.
14: except to pay for my burial.
13: Yeah. Yeah. Well, I mean, I would not spend a ton of money, but if you can find a little $10,000 policy through your checking account at the bank or something like that.
2: Your life insurance probably will not be the best way just because
13: of
2: your age.
13: That's not my favorite way of doing it, but that's one way you could do it. The second thing that comes to mind is to add a little bit to the $4,000 as we go along. You don't have tons of room in this budget, obviously, but if you can add a little bit to it and then arrange for, go ahead and do some shopping on an inexpensive funeral process, cremation or an inexpensive burial. I mean, we're looking for the Chevrolet casket, not the Cadillac casket, you know, that kind of stuff, right? And so what can we do for $5,000 and just assign that money to that issue? Don't prepay it, but, you know, kind of pre-detail it, pre-plan it to where you know that you've got it covered. And, you know, if you can get really, really close with your cash, I would prefer to do that.
2: Mm-hmm.
13: And even if you added another $1,000 to it and you say, okay, $5,000 is the emergency fund and the ultimate emergency is my funeral expenses so that I'm not a financial burden to the kid or the grandkids.
2: Mm-hmm.
13: Wow. But if for $5 or $10 a month, I don't think you can. But if you could find something like one of these gimmick-type policies that are guaranteed issue, I don't know what they would cost at 80. But they obviously have to be guaranteed issue. It's not standard term insurance. Standard term insurance won't write you. But this would be like something that came with your checking account or something that came through an association you used to belong to because you were a teacher or whatever, something like that.
2: Mm-hmm.
13: But they're little gimmick policies is what they are, and they're guaranteed issue, no medical. And if, you know, $10 or something, you want to do that, it's not my favorite thing, though. I would rather just arrange pre-detail and plan out and have the cash to cover that. That's A. B would be to get an inexpensive non-medical pre-issue.
2: Yeah, wow. Average funeral costs around $7,000 to $12,000.
13: Yeah, that's average. But, I mean, you can do a cremation.
2: I mean, yeah. You get a casket for two. Funeral home services too, and that's close to
13: $5,000.
2: You
13: know, yeah, Costco's got caskets.
2: Yeah.
13: So
2: George Camel actually mentioned that.
13: Yeah.
2: He loves Costco,
13: I walked by him. I think it was $1,800 when I walked by it.
2: Yeah.
13: I think that's right.

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3: ABC News, I'm Stephanie Officer. California Governor Gavin Newsom, who in a video on X Monday says the Department of Justice is investigating he and his wife.
4: Donald Trump isn't just coming after me because of my mean tweets. He's coming after me because I'm considering running for president, because he hates that I've consistently called him out over and over again for his lies and deceit.
3: Sources familiar with the matter tell ABC News California investigators have been examining Newsom's wife's taxes since last year. Well, New York City has a lot going on this summer, including the Knicks championship parade, the World Cup, and America's 250th birthday. In a press conference Monday, Mayor Zoran Mamdani brought up another high-profile event, Taylor Swift and Travis Kelce's wedding, rumored to be at Madison Square Garden July 4th. He says the city is accustomed to hosting big events and is happy to have the world visit. And when asked if he snagged an invite, Mamdani said no, but wishes them well. This is ABC News.
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1: I'm your 2 Prime News Pinpoint Weather Meteorologist Liz McGiffin. Cloud cover will be on the decrease tonight as temperatures dip down toward 50 degrees. Tuesday, plenty of sunshine back in the forecast, and that'll keep temperatures climbing into the lower 90s. Wednesday will be sunny and windy as we work our way back up to a high in the 90s, with wind gusts at times going to be over 30 miles per hour. Temperatures dip slightly. They'll be more seasonal in the mid-80s on Thursday with plenty of sunshine, then sunshine boosts us to the mid-90s on Friday.
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15: Welcome back to the Ramsey Show in the Fairwinds Credit Union studio. Beth is in Tulsa. Hey, Beth, how are you?
16: I'm good. How are you all?
15: Better than we deserve. What's up?
16: Wonderful. So my husband and I are expecting our first child next month.
15: Yay!
16: Thank you. And we recently paid off all of our debt in April.
6: Yay!
17: For you guys.
16: Yeah. So we're both contractors, and we are paying for the birth in cash because we don't have access to health insurance.

0: So as soon as we paid off the debt, started tucking money back. But I recently found out that I'm having a few mild health concerns. So I just went from full to part-time, which means all that extra parameter we had and our monthly snowballs now disappeared. So my question is, how do I deal with the guilt of choosing to take less money, knowing it would slow us down so I can prepare for this baby?
1: You don't, I mean, from what you just described, I feel like you don't have much of a choice, right? I mean, you're 8 months pregnant, you're having some health stuff, so you have to slow down for the health of you and your baby, right?
0: Mm-hmm.
1: Yeah. Welcome to mom guilt number one. I mean, I feel like there's not really an option, Beth. I feel like that's what you have to do. And that's way more important than, you know, money you'll make in a month.
2: How much would you make in a month extra above what you're going to make now if you were able to go full at it?
0: Probably about $2,700.
2: Okay. It's real simple. One side of the scale, $2,700. Other side of the scale, healthy baby. No question.
0: Okay.
2: No guilt. Zero.
1: Even if you guys were in debt,
2: if you could write a check
1: still
2: for the health of your child for $2,700, you'd do it in a heartbeat.
0: Yeah, absolutely.
2: I'm sorry. What'd you say, Rick?
1: Yeah. No, I was just saying, even if you had debt and you guys had to pause the debt snowball for your last month of pregnancy, you're okay. You know what I mean? Like, you are, by all means, good to do this. So
2: yeah, you have to do it.
1: What were you doing for work? You said you were a contractor. What type of contractor were you?
0: Yeah, so I'm in sales and marketing.
1: Uh-huh. Okay. You're really good at what you do, probably.
0: I think so.
1: So I do wonder, just like as a working mom to working mom, that your idea, I mean, not in a deep way necessarily, I'm not putting this on you, but there's an identity shift that happens. And when your sudden value that you're bringing to the table comes to a screeching halt and you're no longer in that world providing that value, you're like whiplashed over to this new role as mom, as you are, right? Carrying this baby. There probably is a level of, of just time, money, value whiplash that you're probably going through to a degree. If you're really good at what you do and you're passionate and you love your job and you're a hard driver and suddenly that stops, I think that can be sometimes a little hard just to kind of find that balance again.
0: Yeah, I agree. And I think the hard part for me as well is my husband and I have worked so hard over the last 2 years being so gazelle intense. And it feels like we haven't taken a step back because we paid off all that debt. But it does kind of feel like a step back watching all that extra parameter just disappear out of the budget.
2: Mm-hmm. Yeah, that's normal. That's normal. But again, you just say, what's the trade-off? Mm-hmm. This is the trade-off is a good trade. It's not you're not trading and saying, I want to be lazy and sit in the backyard and drink soda water.
0: Right.
2: You know, that's not what we're doing. We're delivering a human being.
0: Mm-hmm.
2: The highest calling of either one of you, you and your husband. It's the best thing you can do. It's much better than getting out of debt.
0: Thank you. That's a very good perspective.
2: Yeah.
0: Thank you.
2: Mm-hmm. Very good. Good for you guys.
1: Yeah, and Beth, and you probably would be one of these couples that we talk to who are on like baby step seven in a few years, and you're like, we can't spend money. We don't know how to spend money. We can't slow down. You know what I mean? It's a good exercise just to slow down. You're good. You are good. This money stuff is here to create a life that you guys love. It's a tool in your life. It's not something to be worshipped or to place all this value in, right? It's here to support you, not be the thing in your life. And so you guys have done an excellent job up until this point of getting out of debt, driving hard, having a goal, doing all of it so that you can have peace right now because you guys are debt free. You did it.
2: Hey, go to Health Trust also at RamseySolutions.com and hook up with our advertiser and get some health insurance.
0: Okay.
2: Y'all don't need to be walking around with that health insurance. Mm-hmm. That could blow things up. That could be a mess. And you know, it's not going to cover labor and delivery at this point, but it actually could cover other things that happened at the birth. There's something other than just normal labor and delivery happened. So you need to get in touch with Health Trust and let them search you out some health insurance. You can find how to connect with them on the website easy enough. And so, yeah, for sure. Mm-hmm. Don't be walking around without health insurance. But anyway, aside from that, that's not the issue here. The issue here is just margin and trade-offs. And I appreciate your question. It's got a good heart. And congratulations, you're out of debt and you're having a baby. Life is great. This is about as good as it gets. Kevin's in Milwaukee. Hey, Kevin, what's up?
3: Hey, Dave. Hi, Rachel. Thanks for taking my call.
2: Sure. How can we help?
3: Yeah, so I actually just recently got let go from my job. Should I take should I apply for unemployment or just work side hustles to supplement the income until I find a new job?
2: I'd work side hustles.
3: Yeah, that's what I was thinking.
2: You're more employable.
3: Yeah.
2: You walk different and you talk different when you walk into the interview if you're not sitting at home collecting a government check.
3: Okay. That's what I like to hear.
2: Yeah. What were you making?
3: I was making about $76,000.
2: Why were you let go?
3: Just wasn't aligned with my skills. I recently just found out I have a passion for sales, and I'm 30 years old, and I'm just ready to get after it.
2: Okay. Good news is if you got a passion for sales, there's always work to be done.
3: Absolutely.
2: Yeah. Henry Ford said, nothing happens until somebody sells something. It's like it's the highest paid profession on the planet.
1: Mm-hmm. And if you're good and you're on commission, you can kill it.
2: Yeah, you get in a high quality product that you're proud of and that's really serving the customer, and their life is better because you're selling it, and you pour on some passion and some enthusiasm, and you get in there and smile and love people and serve them well by making sure they get a hold of that high quality, high margin product, and you will get rich. And you should. It's a great profession. Highly recommended. So I'm glad you found that passion. And you get to prove it now by your side hustles, too. Pick up some side hustles that have something to do with marketing or sales.
1: The sales aspect.
2: Yeah, don't be driving Uber. Let's go be doing something and move that. Take that same passion and, you know, do the other. And meanwhile, get to work. I'm going to send you a copy of Coleman's book, Proximity Principle, which will help you land that next job, too. Wow.
1: It's good. Good luck, Kevin.
2: Yeah, it's going to be great. It's going to be amazing. This is a guy who's leaving $76,000 is going to end up making $100,000 after being let go. Isn't that a great phrase? Like he was being held captive. We let him go. It was a butterfly, and he was in a jar, and we let him go.

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1: 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Kyle is with us in New York City. Hey, Kyle, how are you?
8: Hey, Dave. Hey, Rachel, how are you?
1: Better than we deserve. What's up?
8: So my question is, I am 26 years old. I make $100,000 pre-tax each year, and I'm currently working on baby step 6. So I've worked my butt off my entire life to be able to save up money. I feel like I'm doing pretty okay for myself, but a lot of people are in my ear, colleagues, friends, family, telling me I'm working too hard. I'm missing out on some of the best years of my life. Do you agree with that sentiment?
1: What are you missing out on?
8: These are the same people that are taking vacations every year, several vacations, new iPhone, new Apple Watch every year. So not the...
1: That's how you define great. Living life well, as an Apple Watch?
8: But if I'm lucky enough to be an old man one day, I don't want to look back and say, you know, I
1: didn't have an Apple Watch?
8: No. No. Is it time for me to start letting off the gas a little bit?
1: I don't know. How many hours a week are you working?
8: So currently, I already kind of cut back a little bit. I'm currently pushing between 55 and 65 hours a week, depending on like an on-call schedule.
1: Okay.
8: But from the ages of 15 to 22, I was working 3 jobs just trying to get ahead.
1: Yeah, but you're not now.
8: 80 hours a week.
1: You're not now. So what? I worked a lot of hours too, but I'm not now. So what's the problem? I mean, now you're working 55, 60 hours. Most people that are successful work 55 or 60 hours. There's no 30-hour-a-week successful people.
9: Yeah, but you could work a 40-hour work week and do well with the baby
1: steps. You can do well, but not, I mean, if you want to have success, you're not going to do it on 30 or 40 hours. You're going to put the coals on a little bit. That's part of life. Oh, well. And so
8: my biggest thing is before I really decide to let off the gas and start taking it a little more easy, spoiling myself, I want to get the house paid off.
1: Okay. How much do you owe on the house?
8: I owe $249.
1: Okay. Well, here's the thing. You can't let other people decide what you want, what they want for you to be your deal. You need to decide what you want. And listen, when you're 72, you're not going to go, oh, I wish I'd have had an iPhone when I was 30. That doesn't come up. Okay. But now if there's people that you love that you're not spending time with, you need to do that and turn off Netflix. If there's, if you need to go on one vacation, there's nothing wrong with that. Go on a vacation. You're single, you said, right?
8: No, I am in a relationship, not married, though.
1: Okay. Well, I mean, if that relationship is starving for lack of water, then mm-hmm. put some water on it. But that's not what you said. You said people are saying you should take more vacations like they do, and they're broke.
8: Yeah, mostly families are saying you're missing
1: people
8: out on
1: people are saying
8: experience.
1: You're missing out on an iPhone watch. Oh, my God.
8: And, you know, what I keep justifying it as is, I'm going to be on cruise control relaxing when they're all, you know, still stuck in the rat race one day. But I really don't want to grow old and think you were working 3 jobs when you were an 18-year-old.
1: So these are people that confuse leisure with happiness. Leisure does not equal happiness. Leisure is a good thing. It's a time to reboot, reset, replenish, replant. Leisure is good. Travel is good for that reason. You know, go sit somewhere and put your feet in the sand or whatever and read a book. There's nothing wrong with that. Reset. That's why we have a Sabbath. Once a week we don't work. On Sundays, you know, that's people of faith do that. That's leisure, and that's time for your spirit to reset, your body to reset physically, and time to make sure your relationships are blossoming. But people who just don't want to work are not models you want to follow.
9: Well, that and Kyle, on both ends of the spectrum in this call so far, you've been talking about people. On the front end, it was like, well, people are telling me I should relax. And then your motivation on the other end is, but I just know if I work hard and I do all of this, they'll be trying to work hard and I'll be good over here. It's all, it's a lot of people. I would just put the blinders on, Kyle. Be happy for everyone else. That's fine. They can do what they want to do. They can buy their iPhone watch and do all that stuff. But what you need to do is focus on what makes you happy, Kyle. What do you want to enjoy? Do you want to say, for the next 2 years, I'm going to pull back some work hours and work 50 hours, not 65, and have some more time, you know, with with my girlfriend and, you know, I'm going to do this and that, and then I'll probably plug back in here and try this. I mean, make a life you want, Kyle, not for everybody else, yeah, and not for the motivator of what other people are going to do or not do or what they're saying or not saying.
1: Rachel said in
9: one
1: of her number one best-selling books, comparison is the thief of joy.
9: Well, I think Theodore Roosevelt said that. But
1: oh,
9: I quoted it. Okay. But I will say, comparison.
1: Yeah,
9: will
1: almost
9: not just,
1: got the quote changed just then.
9: Will not just steal your joy. I did say it will not just steal your joy. It'll steal your paycheck too, because you'll end up spending money, aka Kyle, on all the stuff that other people talk about and what other people want, and it steals your joy and your paycheck. So
1: they're chasing happiness up a tree that hadn't got it. There's no happiness fruit on that tree. So I never met a soul in 40 years of doing financial coaching who goes, you know, I'm so happy I finally got an iPhone watch.
9: No, it's called an Apple Watch.
1: Apple Watch, whatever it is. I mean, stupid thing. I mean, it's like, I'm so happy I got that car. That car changed my life. That house changed my life. That's the dumb thing when people say, it's not my dream home. None of them are. Well, as soon as you get in there, your dreams will change. So there's no such thing as a dream home. That's just a dream. That's not real. And so it's just a stupid house. If your happiness is defined by where you live, you will never be happy. If your happiness is defined by what you wear or where you travel to, you will never be happy. Because happiness is a bully in the schoolyard. It says, cross this line and then we'll fight. And you step across the line, he steps back and draws another line.
9: Mm-hmm.
1: Says, come on over here. And then come on over here.
9: You know, it's funny.
1: It's perpetually chasing something that's not there.
9: Well, and Arthur Brooks.
1: It's not where meaning comes from.
9: Yeah. And Arthur Brooks, who literally studies this
1: happiness
9: when it comes to the brain. Yes, happiness with money. He says, four things will give you happiness with money. One will not. Giving money away brings happiness.
1: Mm-hmm.
9: Buying your time back.
1: Mm-hmm.
9: And actually letting, you know, and using
1: leisure.
9: that time for good. Spending it on experiences with people you love. That brings you levels of happiness. And actually saving creates happiness because there's a actual progress happening in your life and your brain sees that as joy. The thing that will never bring levels of happiness long term that sustain is buying stuff. So buying stuff is not bad. We're not against buying stuff by any means. But
1: just
9: this
1: don't
9: belief.
1: Get confused.
9: But it's the belief, yes, that I need to go and enjoy. Now, do you need to enjoy? Yeah, sure. But to think that that's the end goal of all of this, you've missed the point. And you said it earlier, and I think it is true. When you actually find work that you do enjoy and you have fun with, it doesn't feel like this trap that you have to go to Monday through Friday as well. So there's a balance in all of it. And I think you need to find your balance, Kyle, in this part of your life. You've worked hard. You don't have debt. You got your emergency fund. You're in the baby steps where you don't have to be gazelle intense. You can enjoy some of it, but also run your own race, Kyle, not for everybody else.
1: Yeah, the friends and family don't get a vote. Some of the happiest people I know are some of the hardest working people I know. They're really, really happy. And they're not confused, and their friends and family don't get a vote.

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1: I'm your 2 Prime News Pinpoint Weather Meteorologist Liz McGiffin. Cloud cover will be on the decrease tonight as temperatures dip down toward 50 degrees. Tuesday, plenty of sunshine back in the forecast, and that'll keep temperatures climbing into the lower 90s. Wednesday will be sunny and windy as we work our way back up to a high in the 90s, with wind gusts at times going to be over 30 miles per hour. Temperatures dip slightly. They'll be more seasonal in the mid-80s on Thursday with plenty of sunshine, and sunshine boosts us to the mid-90s on Friday.
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18: Scott and Kim are with us. Hey, guys, how are you?
19: Hey, we are great, and it's an honor to be here today, Dave.
18: Well, we're honored to have you. Where do you guys live?
19: We live in Applegate, California. It's about 50 miles east of Sacramento.
18: Ah, that's a beautiful area.
19: Up in the foothills, yeah.
18: That's a pretty area. Very cool. Welcome to Nashville. And here to do a debt-free scream, how much have you paid off?
19: We paid off $420,000, Dave.
18: Whoa!
20: Oh, my gosh.
18: How long did that take?
19: It took about 10 years once we got focused.
18: Okay, that's good. And your range of income over that decade?
19: Range of income was about 160 to start, and we wrapped up at about 260.
18: Okay, very cool. What do y'all do for a living?
19: I get people ready for the workday, Dave. I work for a company called Cintas, and I'm a service manager.
18: Gotcha.
21: And I am officially retired after 36 years of teaching.
18: Wow.
20: Oh, my gosh.
18: What did you teach?
21: Yeah. Mostly 5th grade, 4th, 5th, and 6th.
18: Oh, it's there wonderful. Are angel wings on your back.
20: God bless you. As a mom with little ones in those grades, we love you, teacher, so thank you.
21: Thank you.
18: Very cool.
20: Congratulations.
18: Good for you.
20: Oh, so fun.
18: 420 over 10 years in the valley outside. That's a house and everything, isn't it?
19: Yes, it is, sir.
18: Way to go, guys.
21: Yeah.
18: Whoop, whoop, whoop. Looking at weird people.
21: We're weird.
18: No payments. No payments at all. How does it feel to not have a stinking payment of any kind?
19: Man, it's still surreal. It's we just did this in April, and man, it feels great, but we're still getting used to it.
18: I love it.
20: You got 2 months without a mortgage payment.
19: Yeah.
20: That feels amazing.
18: How long y'all been married?
21: 36 years.
18: Have you ever been without a payment?
19: No.
18: Had a payment the whole time of some
21: whole
18: kind?
21: Whole time until April.
18: Yeah. Wow.
19: Constantly. In fact, we thought that was the way of life. Just
18: everybody does.
19: Yeah, it's wanted normal. Something, we bought it.
20: So. Did you guys have a consumer debt journey as well besides just the house? Did
19: oh,
20: guys,
19: absolutely. Yeah.
20: How much was in there? How much was consumer debt?
19: About half of it. So, half of it we also had some unfortunate IRS debt and some student loans, but a lot of it was credit cards and a car payment and all that stuff. So
18: you got that cleared up and then went after the house.
19: Yes.
20: Yep.
18: Right down the baby steps.
19: Yes. Followed them to a T.
20: In 10 years.
18: House is worth what now?
19: The house is worth about $650,000.
18: Okay. Yeah. And how much in your nest egg for retirement at this point?
19: Just over $1 million.
18: So $1.6 million net worth at least. $1.7 million. Way to go,
20: golly,
18: y'all.
20: Golly, good job, you guys.
18: You're millionaires. Yeah. Who was that?
21: And we're weird.
18: And we work at Cintas, and we were a teacher, and we're millionaires. Getting ready to be multi-millionaires.
19: Yeah. Yep.
18: Wow, that's so impressive. I'm proud of y'all. Well
19: Thank
18: done. How old are you?
19: I'm 62. And
21: 60.
18: All right. And retired.
20: Good job.
21: Yeah. I am.
18: I know. I heard it. I like it.
19: I'm going to keep at it for a while, Dave. I like working, so I'm going to keep doing it.
18: Good for you.
20: I love it. So what happened 10 years ago that you guys said, gosh, we gotta be weird. We gotta change the way we've been doing our money.
19: You know, we were starting to feel it. So we had a lot of payments. We were doing silly things like paying off credit cards with credit cards and just feeling the weight of it. And I mentioned it to my brother. He mentioned the show. I didn't jump into it right away, but I was driving home from work one day, flipping through the stations, and stumbled on this guy talking about getting out of debt. And I was hooked. And so I came home and told Kim about it, and we jumped right in.
21: We set up our envelopes and beans and rice, rice and beans. Yeah. Wow. Although I really think that it should be grits and collard greens.
18: Whoa!
21: Now that I'm here.
18: Now that you're in the South.
20: Now that you're in the South. Welcome to the promised land. Wow. I know. Okay, so was that all around 10 years ago? Were you guys around that 50-year mark of age? Okay.
19: Yes.
20: Which I think is so encouraging for people, because some people get on this age, you know, and they're in their late 20s, and it's unbelievable they're doing it right away. But it's so good to see and hear from couples that you're like, you guys were in your 50s, and you're like, you know what, we still have the ability to change.
19: Yes,
20: and do something different, which I think is so encouraging for people, that you can make that big of a jump.
21: And the student loan was for our younger son. We have two boys. Now we have three granddaughters, and he's actually right now, he's debt-free. They're following the program as well, and he is getting his doctorate at the University of Georgia.
18: Wow.
21: So it's really cool that we're here.
20: Awesome.
21: To see our new little baby.
20: Full circle.
18: I love it.
20: Awesome.
18: I love it.
20: Yeah.
18: Well, congratulations, you guys.
21: Thank you.
18: Now that you did it, 10 years, you busted it, got rid of the consumer debt, baby steps 1 through 3, then you did 4 through 7, getting out, you know, investing, and now you got $1 million in investments, $650,000 paid for house, your baby steps millionaires. You did all of that basically in a decade, from mess to multimillionaire in a decade.
19: Yes.
18: That's very cool when you think about that, and that's very hopeful for other people. What do you tell people the secret was that caused you to be able to do that?
19: Stop borrowing money. Don't buy it unless you have the money to pay for it, and invest when you can.
21: And have fun free. There's so many things that you can do that don't cost any money, you know. Go out, spend time with your elderlies. I just spent some time with an elderly woman that's next to our Airbnb, and she said, you know, first of all, once I was, like, totally enthralled with all of the fireflies. Oh, my gosh, you have fireflies, you know. Never seen one before. She said, go out and take your elderly people outside of their house, and that's totally free.
20: Go and serve. Yeah,
21: there's so much that you can do where it doesn't cost money, and it just opens up your heart, and it makes you feel really good.
20: I love that. Beautiful. So
18: spoken
20: good.
18: Like a good fifth grade teacher right there.
20: I know. It's so good.
18: Okay,
20: so what was the hard part of the decade when you look back and you're like, oh, man, that was tough.
18: That part sucked.
19: Yeah, we had to really tighten it up, and it did suck.
21: Getting my nails done.
20: Mm-hmm. Yeah, cutting out some stuff.
19: We had to cut out a lot of stuff and just living tight, passing on trips and dinners and things like that when friends wanted to do things. And
18: you regret it?
19: I do not. Not at all.
21: I don't either.
18: Okay.
21: Not at all.
18: Yes. Live like no one else, so later you get to live and give like no one else.
19: Absolutely.
18: And here you are.
21: Yep.
18: Way to go. Well, I'm so proud of you guys. You're inspiring people. Way to go. All right, from working at Centus and a fifth grade teacher, in 10 years, they pay off $420,000, house and everything, putting them in place mathematically to be multimillionaires at 60 years old. Pretty stinking incredible, making $160,000 to $260,000.
20: With a retiree.
18: And then retired. Here we go. Count it down. Let's hear a debt-free scream.
0: Three, two, one. We're debt-free!
18: Yeah! Wow.
20: So great.
18: You know what they didn't need? They didn't need a government handout. You know what they didn't need? They didn't need a universal income. You know what they didn't need? All this stuff that everybody talks about that someone else is going to give you. Instead, they just went to work and went to work.
20: Didn't go into debt.
18: Get out of debt. 10 years later, they go from $420,000 in debt, house and everything, to no debt, to multimillionaire. So they're 165 today, so they'll be at 2, and if they hadn't already got some other assets, putting them up at 2 right now. So a couple $1 million baby steps millionaires. This is where they come from. They followed the baby steps exactly. They didn't call me up and go, well, I don't know, and we didn't hear any of that whining. We didn't hear any of this, I want to go, I'm tired, I want to go on vacation. Nobody called. They just did it. And did you hear that they regretted it? No, they don't. You know what they can do now? Anything they want. They don't have any payments. They have $1 million in retirement. Shut up. These people are heroes. This is how it's done right here. And so don't tell me you're not willing to pay a price to win. They're standing in front of you saying it's worth it. Pay a price and you'll win.

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9: Our scripture of the day, 1 John 3:18. Dear children, let us not love with words or speech, but with actions and in truth. Thomas Sowell said, people say you're a very tough person. I'm not tough. Life is tough. I'm merely trying to acquaint you with the facts. Ivy is in Greensboro, North Carolina. Hi, Ivy. How are you?
10: Hey, good.
9: Hey, what's up?
10: So, sorry, my brain went to mush. I'm calling because, I inherited a house from my dad who didn't raise me, and I didn't know him until I was, like a preteen. Mm. He lived in a different state than me, and later in life we reconnected when I was an adult.
9: How long ago did he pass?
10: Okay, so he passed 4 years ago, but his wife married him 2 years before he passed, so she became the life tenant, and I was the remainderman. So I didn't have any financial obligation to this house until this week. And so...
9: So she passed away?
10: She did, yes.
9: Okay. Where is the house?
10: It's in Florida.
9: And what's it worth?
10: The local comps say $350,000.
9: And what's owed on it?
10: $92,000.
9: What do you plan to do with it?
10: So that's where... I'm not sure, but, like, I've been praying on it since I found this out on Wednesday because it was a very emotional situation because the girl that my dad raised, who's, like, 10, 12 years younger than me, she came into his life when he had remarried the first time, and then her mom went and did her own thing, and he raised this girl. And when he passed 4 years ago, she sent me all these really hateful text messages that because she couldn't believe that he left the house to me and not her, and she demanded I sign it over. And I just responded as nice as possible, and I kind of pulled a Dave Ramsey move where you kind of just say, I'm sorry you're going through this. I know it's hard. And I just defaulted to those sentences, and then I just stopped communication. And then so she's continued living in the house with the lady that passed away. So now she's in the house, but the house is my house, and it's like totally mine. There's no probate or nothing. It's a done deal.
9: I understand.
10: But
9: so you need
0: how old is she?
10: I think she's roughly 29, and I'm 41.
9: Okay.
10: Now,
9: so here's what you need to do. Okay, stop just a second.
10: Okay.
9: This person, the longer they stay, the bigger the problem's going to be. So instantaneously, you need to reach out to her, like as soon as you get off the phone, and say, I'm getting ready to put the house on the market, and so you're going to have to make other plans to move. If you haven't moved by the end of the month, my attorney will be in touch with you.
10: Yeah, so that's like the advice that some family members are given and then some other family members are
9: given. Why does that make you cry? You don't even know her.
10: Because other people are saying, well, this can be an income investment. Do this.
9: No. You don't need this house and you don't need this trouble.
10: Yeah. And so even, like, kicking her out breaks my heart because, like, I've been praying on this, and I tried to think, like, I feel like my dad left this to me because I feel like he had a lot of regret, and we were getting
9: It doesn't matter why he left it to you. The bottom line is it's yours. And it's yours to do with as you want. And there is no point in this conversation that this 29-year-old needs to live there anymore. They've lived there for free for 10 years longer than they should have because their mother was there. This is a 19-year-old who was freeloading for a decade on her mother.
0: It's not even her mom, I don't think. It was like the next wife or something.
10: No, it wasn't. Yeah.
0: So that's even
9: this
0: more.
9: This is very weird.
0: It's even more of a dysfunctional issue,
9: so
0: Ivy.
9: Please
0: okay?
9: Take a deep breath. Just be kind and be very quick.
10: Yeah, I know it seems so simple because you're Dave Ramsey, but
9: it's not
10: emotionally.
9: I don't know why it's emotional. You don't even know her. You don't even
10: know
9: the house.
10: Because I know the Lord. That's why it's
9: the
10: emotional.
9: Lord doesn't make it emotional.
10: Someone out.
9: I know the Lord too, but it doesn't make it emotional.
10: Well, I had considered this. This is what I considered, and I'd been praying, and I woke up yesterday. And I just felt this thing that said, here's the solution.
9: Okay, what's the solution?
10: Is that the market value in the comps are $350,000. And I thought, maybe I offer to her for $275,000 and give her a deal. And then I still have enough to pay my own house off because I followed all the baby steps since 2018. I have a whole library of all of y'all's books. And I have Rachel Cruz's
9: wallet. That's fine if you want to do that. That's not what I would do.
10: Okay.
9: You can do that if you want to do that. If you feel like that's the Lord. I don't know if that's the Lord or you just being sweet and guilt-ridden over something you didn't even do.
10: Well, I don't know why I should have guilt.
9: I don't either.
10: I have guilt. I
9: don't know why you offer this girl a dime. It's not like she's ever going to be happy with you.
10: Yeah.
9: If you give her the freaking house for free, she's still going to be a biatch.
10: I feel like she lost the dad that I never had, and as much as it pained me to lose him, I try to
9: think. A house hasn't got anything to do with that.
10: I try to think. Yeah, you're right. Okay.
9: And writing her a check doesn't have anything to do with that. Those are two separate issues. Writing her a check does not make her have the dad or the didn't have the dad or you had the dad or didn't have the dad. Checks don't fix any of that. That was the dad.
10: Okay.
9: Money doesn't change that. So you, I'm telling you, if you play with this girl, you're going to be dancing with her for the next 5 years. If you give her one quarter, you're going to be dancing with her. But you do what you want. If you feel like that's God, I'm not positive if it is or isn't God. I sometimes challenge people when they play the God card. But you said, I heard that in prayer, okay, is what you said. That's God. And so if you think that's God, you should be real sure that it's God, and then you should do what God said, not what Dave said. But I'm not positive if it is or isn't. I don't see any biblical principle that says that you ought to do that. I think this is a dysfunctional mess.
10: Tough love. I knew you're a tough love, so
9: it's not
10: I knew
9: tough
10: coming
9: love.
10: Into that.
9: It's not
10: that
9: tough
10: would
9: love.
10: Help.
9: It's not tough love. It's just love. And it's just accepting the reality of who this woman is. She is not going to be okay because of this house transaction, regardless of how the house transaction goes down.
0: I agree, Ivy. I think your heart is in a really great place, just in a sense of you are genuinely looking out. But also, Scripture talks a lot about wisdom, running away from foolish situations. I mean, you could back it up the other way, too, with Scripture if you wanted to play that game, right? I mean, you could. And so, again,
10: you're right.
0: If you feel like you have a conviction, there's something deep in your soul and your spirit is moving, yes, you can follow it. But also, when we look at the facts of everything you just said in the six-minute call, the mess that you're probably going to end up being in with her for the for the next couple of years is what I was thinking in my head. I'm like, oh, Ivy's going to be attached to this girl forever because she's trying to be nice. And it's almost like this codependence of I have to make her okay with this. And you can never make her okay. It's just that's not going to happen. And she's 29 years old, Ivy. That's why I asked her age. If she's 18, I'd feel for the girl and be like, all right, let's figure out a way to set her up well in life. What a gift. She's 30 years old.
9: And has lived for free.
0: She's 30 years old.
9: With a woman who isn't even her mother.
0: Why does she go buy her own condo? Like, let her figure it out. That's not your problem, Ivy. Not your problem. And the fact of how hateful she is. All of it, I would put up a boundary with her. You're not related to her. She's not part of your life. Like, this is crazy.
9: You need to be out of the house by the end of the month or our attorney will remove you. And then we will sell the house. And then we will move on with our lives. All of us. And that's what I would do. Very simple. That puts this Hour of the Ramsey Show in the books. We'll be back with you before you know it. In the meantime, remember, there's ultimately only one way to financial peace, and that's to walk daily with the Prince of Peace, Christ Jesus. 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
11: ABC News, I'm Stephanie Officer. President Trump made his grand entrance at the G7 summit in France Monday, touting his new agreement with Iran, though some questions surrounding the details still remain. ABC's Rachel Scott is in Geneva.
12: The deal is still under wraps, the U.S. and Iran giving conflicting versions of what's in it. Both agree the U.S. will lift its blockade of Iranian ports, and Iran will reopen the Strait of Hormuz, which it closed when President Trump launched the war. The fate of Iran's nuclear program, the reason the U.S. went to war in the first place, will be addressed in another 60-day period of talks.
11: Speaking to ABC News, President John F. Kennedy's grandson and New York State Senate candidate Jack Schlossberg spoke on his ongoing candidacy, including criticisms the 33-year-old is too young to hold public office, a sentiment he says he's seeking to change.
13: People always talk about how young people should get involved in politics until somebody steps up and does, and then they use experience as a cudgel to say, you're not ready, wait in line.
11: This is ABC News.
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1: Look, there's things that guys do very well, and our job is to, you know, find those strengths and put them in those positions.
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0: Sometimes it's this. 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
3: 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Commissioner Mike Krueger from CHASA.
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0: mostly. I mean, there are some regionalisms that just befuddle voice to text. I used to not think I had much of a New York accent, having grown up there, until I tried to do voice to text the first time, and it completely bollocksed everything. Now, you should see what happens when some of my wife's friends try to, and oh, I mean, it's the real wives of Babylon, you know what I'm saying? So I convene there. Also, emails come into JT in the morning radio at gmail.com. So much to get into this morning as the G7 convenes. And you could see, and I've said this before, you would be, I don't know if disappointed is the right word, but if you realized how much the lives of these political leaders, the world leaders, aren't all that dissimilar than high school. I'm serious. The relations between them are not all that different than high school. And you could see it on the faces of some of the G7 leaders when Fred Mertz and Ethel brought President Trump the German soccer jersey, and you can see Macron saying, damn it, why didn't I think of that? Oh, it's too busy talking to Zelensky sitting here. What did I do? Now I look like a dummy. I didn't get anything. And that was one of the brilliant parts of Seinfeld, was that Seinfeld pointed out how much the world really hadn't changed from high school. Anyway, our first things, G7, everyone's a G7 all-star. The U.S. president and other world leaders are in a northern French spa town for a three-day summit meeting. Emmanuel Macron sat down with the president, mano y mano, yesterday, and explained how European forces are ready to deploy to the Strait of Hormuz to facilitate the full reopening of the strait and to get the oil markets moving again. Vice President J.D. Vance in the United States answering questions of NBC News and said nuclear inspectors will absolutely be allowed back into Iran as part of the deal. Meanwhile, Senate Minority Leader Chuck Schumer, who up until Friday was against any interactions in Iran, now wants a seat at the table when it comes to the deal, called on the administration to immediately brief Congress, who didn't want them to do anything with Iran in the first place, on the deal to end the hostilities there. Britain has announced a new set of sanctions targeting the shadow fleet of Russian oil ships and gas transports that finance networks used by Moscow to evade Western sanctions. The ships include several vessels recently purchased by Russia to ship liquefied natural gas. A B-52 bomber crashed in Southern California shortly after takeoff. It happened just before noon local time during a routine test mission at Edwards Air Force Base in the Mojave Desert. All 8 crew were killed in the crash. The coach of Iran's World Cup soccer team said it was ordered to leave the U.S. immediately and return to its training base in Mexico only a few hours after opening its first match, 2-2 draw, by the way, with New Zealand Monday night. The coach didn't say who ordered the Iranians to leave earlier, however. Efforts by the world's leading democracies to forge a coordinated response to China's economic influence are running into significant obstacles at the G7 summit, namely President Trump's preference for dealing directly with Beijing. And Democratic California governor, isn't that redundant? Gavin Newsom says the Justice Department has been interviewing friends and business associates of his, saying it's part of a political investigation.
1: Every state is home to significant historic sites that tell the American story. 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The Heritage Guide to Historic Sites invites every American to rediscover the places and stories that define our nation. 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

0: What do we reboot all the system computers for this morning, huh? Software operate critical. Critical is another one of these words. Stunning, trashes, bashes, eviscerates. All these inflammatory words they get thrown around. Critical software update must reboot all systems. Yeah, and then everything goes slower. Good job, guys. Way to go. You couldn't have a few computers in the back that you tested on beforehand? 434-882-4217. So beware the critical updates this morning. That may. And I don't know if your office hardware is like ours. We suspend all of the automatic updates, mostly because we're paranoid. And it has nothing to do with wrapping all of our computers in aluminum foil either, although, you know, it does tend to warm them up some. First Thing Today by Joe Thomas is in port for entertainment purposes only. Do not wrap your computers in aluminum foil. You say these things because you say it, and then somebody does it, and then, you know, your network is getting sued. And Mr. Thomas said he wraps his computers in aluminum foil. It's a joke about being paranoid. And I'm going to move off of G7 for a moment and talk about FISA. Because the president, before leaving, actually before walking down to the UFC match, which, by the way, did you notice Dana White said, yeah, that's never happening again. Apparently it was such a logistics nightmare, and they made it look good on TV, but apparently it was such a pain in Dana White's rumpus that he's like, no, we're not doing that again. But on his way to the UFC match, the president said that he was listening to First Thing Today by Joe Thomas. He said the same things we were saying a few days earlier. One is just inferring that he must have been listening at the White House, that they should attach the SAVE Act to the FISA reauthorization, since all the people who seem to be against the SAVE Act would vote for the FISA reauthorization. Of course, that's hung up as well. Good luck with that, since we can't even get a Foreign Intelligence Surveillance Act passed. And here's, so, the realities of what has become versus what is the intent. You can't have an internationally facing organization without intelligence. You really can't have much of any unless you're so sure of yourself. And even then, you need intel. You need somebody, hey, have you listened to... I don't listen to what other radio shows do. We've had those arguments, Kareem and Joel and lots of other folks who are like, well, this is, you know, what so-and-so is saying. Are you sure you're right about this, Joe? And that's the nicest way it comes out. Are you sure you're right about this? I see what I see. I analyze it the way I analyze it. And oftentimes that doesn't sound the same as more esteemed or just thoroughly esteemed talk radio show proprietors, and that's okay. We all need to cut our path. At the end of the day, I'm the only one in the room with me. So I have to be comfortable with what I'm saying and my analysis, and y'all can catch up. But we are aware of things that are done promotionally, things that happen, people quitting to run for Congress because that's more important or whatever, bailing on their listeners because they were really only there to teach them how to deal with the constituencies. It's all good. Hey, we all have our roles to play. We all have the things that we want to contribute in our own ways. But intelligence gathering is something anyone needs to do. If somebody has invented a better mousetrap and you make mousetraps, knowing about it is a good thing. Maybe not necessarily in advance, but being aware of it before it becomes a thing. And internationally, knowing what your rivals, if not enemies, are doing is important. It's when it's turned internally. And this is all fruit of what we learned after the Cold War. And to be fair, we knew it during the Cold War and counterintelligence and sleepers and all this other stuff. What was the TV show? The Americans, something like that. Russian agents, sleepers in the United States. But this idea that, you know, we need to surveil American citizens because we're concerned they're going to be the agents of our misfortune is, to me, in a great deal laughable, because you watch the Ilhan Omars of the world and her ilk and the Chuck Schumers, and they're just out there marching down the street saying, death to America. I mean, they might as well all be wrapped in Iranian flags, chanting death to America, carrying signs of the Ayatollah. Kareem says we should use Faraday cages around our computers. That's engineering-wise, Kareem, absolutely much closer to what you would do rather than wrapping your computers in aluminum foil. A Faraday cage is what was the? It was Gene Hackman, Will Smith, Enemy of the State, where he had this entire Faraday cage, the size of a small apartment in an old warehouse in Baltimore, which is good because nobody goes to Baltimore and certainly not to the old warehouse district. So if you want to hide somewhere, that's where you're going to do it. But the idea of intelligence gathering on American citizens is such a tightrope. Because as we learned, the Cold War was fought mostly with Russian money, paying the Vietnamese anti-war movement to break American spirit. We were already well addicted to democracy, so all you had to do was knock around a few congresspeople and change a few senators, and you were going to, you know, have a much bigger chance of winning militarily and economically. And so there are structural things we need to do before we start looking at how we surveil American citizens.
1: Hey, I'm Brant, and her name is Sherry.
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4: I'm your 2 Prime News Pinpoint Weather meteorologist, Liz McGiffin. Cloud cover will be on the decrease tonight as temperatures dip down toward 50 degrees. Tuesday, plenty of sunshine back in the forecast, and that'll keep temperatures climbing into the lower 90s. Wednesday will be sunny and windy as we work our way back up to a high in the 90s, with wind gusts at times going to be over 30 miles per hour. Temperatures dip slightly. They'll be more seasonal in the mid-80s on Thursday with plenty of sunshine, then sunshine boosts us to the mid-90s on Friday.
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0: See, the secret of statecraft and I know there's going to be a naivete inferred in what I'm about to say regarding FISA and its reauthorization, but also in terms of just the general aspect of intelligence gathering, is that the hard part is understanding who you are, and then it's easier to figure out who your enemies are. And I think 80% of our problem right now in this country is we aren't quite sure who we are anymore. I mean, we have the folks like you and me who are quite sure we aren't what we were founded to be, and we would like to get back to that. And therein lies the rub of intelligence, is then you say, okay, the enemy of a state that is based on free association, capitalist principles, free markets, presumption of innocence, those sorts of things, intelligence gathering has to be on the people who are trying to suborn that. If somebody is trying to push people around, take authority over them that they don't, that they're not endowed by their creator with, that kind of thing, those are the enemies of that state. Can you think of any place you find folks like that, and should they be surveilled more than just, say, in round-the-clock coverage on C-SPAN? Just saying. Dr. Clark is hanging on the line with us. Good morning, Clark. How are you doing this morning? You're up early. You getting the gas in your lungs and your blood vessels going?
1: Man, I done produce the healthy gases. Now I'm on my way to do morning treatment. So help me out, Joe. What's that F in FISA stand for?
0: Foreign.
1: Foreign. Hey, we got this thing in America called the Constitution. And whose rights is it supposed to protect, Joe?
0: The citizens.
1: American citizens.
0: Mm-hmm.
1: Now, the foreign citizens, the foreigners have constitutional rights not to be surveilled. No, they don't. So the FBI, the CIA, et cetera, et al., they don't need authorization to spy on foreigners. Maybe we ought to call this thing what it really is. Maybe, I don't know, let's see, the Triple SOA, the Surveillance State Spying on Americans Act. How about that?
0: It sure has been stretched to that, and every loophole that's put into FISA seems to do more and more of that. I mean, the whole argument about, you know, was it the Steele dossier, was that, well, President Trump was interacting with foreign leaders. If that's the premise, then every president should be subject to government surveillance and creation of dossiers every day and twice on Sunday.
1: Did they consult with Dean Wormer while they wrote this? Because it reeks of double secret probation to me.
0: Well, see, in a free society, and this is where I think we the people get the government we want, we don't want our stuff messed with. And so, therefore, somebody better be looking after it. Gosh darn it, I pay enough in taxes. We all say it. I pay enough in taxes that I shouldn't have to worry about somebody stealing my car, breaking into my house, messing up my business, any of these things that can happen to you that could cause a critical breakdown in your day. And I get it. I understand that. But then you don't have a free society, because a free society, you have to be free to live your life as you see fit until it, you know, crosses someone else's life and their pursuit, and then something has to be adjudicated. But you can live as you see fit until it impacts someone else, and that's what our judicial system is supposed to be about. But we don't want that anymore. We've become fixated on the surety. We've become fixated in what's surety the root word of? Insurety. And we've sold our souls to this idea that A, nothing bad will ever happen to us again, and B, there'll be some company that will fill out some forms and make us whole again. When it does, damn it. And when they fail at that, then we want the government to intercede, and that's why we authorize surveillance and these kind of things so that our insurance providers know in advance who's doing risky behaviors and who might not qualify for coverage when that time comes. Just saying.
1: I'm sorry. I don't want no guarantee from the government. All I want is for them to let me build my mousetrap and let me sell it and quit trying to take 60% of the proceeds.
0: Yeah, but what if the other mousetrap manufacturers have given a lot of money to my campaign, Clark? Shouldn't I protect my campaign contributors? I mean, they're citizens, too. I mean, maybe super citizens from where I sit, but I'm just an elected official.
1: Yeah. So it's not my fault they suck at life, okay?
0: That's
1: on them.
0: My son's friends all say, I think it's a millennial thing. That's a you problem, is the expression, which is funny considering their generation is considered the snowflakiest of the snowflakes. But maybe that's the knee jerk reaction to having so many of their friends and compatriots as snowflakes. Anything else on your mind, sir?
1: I think that's pretty well got it. Hey. I did send you a cool article at Conservative Treehouse. Apparently, England has got the same thing as the DOJ Community Relations Service. Got a little bit different name. But it's nice to know that we're not the only place where the federal government sends people around to determine what the narrative is when stuff happens.
0: And by determine, you mean force it.
1: Well, okay, look, when I was in the Marine Corps, every now and then something would happen in the squad bay. Now, there's always someone on duty, and the squad bay in a logbook is maintained. Sometimes when something happened, I would go to that person. Have you written anything down yet? No. All right, you don't write anything down until I figure out what happened here, and then you'll know what to write, okay? Now, it's nice to know that we've got somebody in the government doing the same thing for us. The newspapers will know what to tell us when the Community Relations Department tells them what they can say.
0: Oh, yeah, and how else can you defend a free country, Dr. Clark?
1: Decapitation, 6 miles from where I stand. Never made the news, period, because the wrong demographics were involved.
0: Yeah, wasn't that a foreign national that did that?
1: Well, they came here on secret charter buses from the Biden administration.
0: Hey, you think of it this way, at least there wasn't a rape involved. Or maybe before or after, I don't know, but...
1: You know, that might have been what it was about.
0: Somebody says, I listen to these do-gooders talk about being culturally sensitive of those who have grown up someplace else than us. Well, if they've grown up someplace where decapitating your rivals is the good idea, then we probably need to set that country aside as a place that you need to go through some extra training before you're let in here. Just saying. I mean, just spitballing a little bit.
1: Well,
0: yeah.
1: I bet it predicts the amount of consumed on the food bar at the restaurant there. But anyway.
0: Good stuff, Dr. Clark. You have a great morning, sir.
1: Take care.
0: 434-882-4217 is how you do it. Text messages. Andy, on the subject of computers, amen to computer issues. Be careful of the reboot. I don't know what it is, but there was a critical software update, and we had to reboot all our computers, and now they run in slow. I'm not sure what they made better with this. Maybe it's easier for them to figure out what we're doing. Not that we're doing anything really weird here.
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0: talking a little bit while the president's at the G7. The issue of FISA and what will happen to it this week. Will they staple the SAVE Act to it? Will they say, well, you can't have one without the other. We're already having trouble getting the one. Rather have the SAVE Act than the FISA Act. I mean, and I think Ken Cuccinelli and I laid that out for you pretty clearly last week. That, you know, we'd rather not have FISA, but if FISA is one of these things that these politicians run around and say, oh, we've got to have FISA, then let's do some good with it while it exists as one of those existential things that we just have to have. Anyway, further and further up we go. Our first things this morning, President Trump sitting down with the leaders of the G7 yesterday, receiving a gift from German Chancellor Fred Merz, gave him a German soccer jersey with the number 47 on the back. You could see visibly on several of the other leaders' faces that they wished they had thought of doing something like that. The issues at hand mostly circled around Iran and what comes next. Emmanuel Macron and President Trump held a meeting yesterday where they discussed the French leading a European force to get the Strait of Hormuz open and flowing again freely. Meanwhile, Vice President J.D. Vance sitting down with NBC, who's leaking little bits of the interview. They call it promotion. He says in the interview that nuclear inspections will absolutely be part of the deal. Meanwhile, Chuck Schumer, who was ardently against anything going on in Iran, is now ardently against everything ending in Iran, and he wants to see publicly released details of the Memorandum of Understanding. Britain has announced a new set of sanctions targeting Russia's shadow fleet that they use to ship oil and gas as they finance their war, their side of it, with Ukraine. Meanwhile, while they were making that statement, Ukrainian President Volodymyr Zelensky was sitting there at the table looking uncomfortable. B-52 bomber crashed shortly after takeoff around 11:20 Western Standard Time during a routine test mission at Edwards Air Force Base in the Mojave Desert, killing all eight people on board. Iran's World Cup soccer team said after its 2-2 draw with New Zealand Monday night, the team was ordered to immediately return to its training base in Mexico. The coach didn't say who ordered the Iranian team to leave earlier than planned. Another issue that's waiting for attention at the Group of Seven is the idea of coming up with a coordinated response to China. This is mostly being hung up by American President Trump, who prefers to have one-on-one negotiations with Chairman Xi. Governor Gavin Newsom of California said the Department of Justice has launched a politically motivated investigation in a video posted on X. He says federal agents have been interviewing his friends and former employees. Fox Corp has bought the streaming service Roku in a deal valued at $22 billion. And those are some of our first things this morning.
1: Hi, this is Bud Foster, co-host of Foster and Friends and former Virginia Tech football coach. 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
12: The process is ongoing, but one thing that's been consistent is their willingness to just really embrace what we're trying to become and the things that we're asking them to do, and we tell them why we're asking them to do them, and when we do, they just go 100% at it.
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13: To most people, coach speak is this.
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17: 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Commissioner Mike Krueger from Chassett.
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11: 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Yeah, that's why gambling is so tight when it comes to athletes. This is a bad look.
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21: 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It makes sense, right? 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Chris Wood, editor, publisher with Biz West.
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25: And

0: As we approach the 25th anniversary of September 11th, we are going to be broadcasting live, I think that whole week, or at least half of that week, from Shanksville, Pennsylvania, for that, because as we lump together this debate over FISA reauthorization, should the SAVE Act be put on it? Does that somehow put in peril the ability to have a FISA reauthorization, and reminding us of where we were beforehand and what the premise of FISA was, which was to stop the things like September 11th from happening, even though some of the main things like visa overstays were never addressed under FISA. But that's, you know, why would we worry about those kind of things when we knew? I mean, that's the thing about Mohammed Atta and the September 11th Ronettes, is that we knew about them. We had them on radar for visa overstay, but nobody was looking. We had them for learning to fly but not land, but nobody followed through. So the premise of the Department of Homeland Security, et cetera, was to coordinate these efforts so that one group might hear from another group, hey, we've got this group of people taking flight lessons but not learning how to land, and what's up with that? But it's still the case of making the case that, you know, you're looking for someone who's going to do something wrong without knowing what that wrong thing is. And this is why I've always pointed to Flight 93 as the American response, because when the excrement hit the air handlers, the passengers, Beamer, etc., took matters into their own hands, as Americans have been taught to do, or I guess over the last two or three generations have been untaught on how to do, took matters in their own hands and saved lives, even though lives were lost. Lives were lost to save lives in Hiroshima and Nagasaki. Lives were lost, but lives were saved at Normandy. Lives were lost and lives were saved over Tehran. There is reason for war. There is reason for combat, as long as you are doing it to save lives and to protect liberty. And that's where the American government needs to, if we're going to have FISA reauthorization, et cetera, is we have to get back to defending liberty, not just the stuff that we've grown accustomed to. This is something, you know, we've talked about thematically on this program. We've grown so attached to the trappings, the byproduct of America, that we've forgotten, you know, what actually went on to create those things. We're you know, creating some live action role play American, you know, stage production rather than the things that made America great in the first place. And if you want to infer that as being critical of any political figure, go ahead, get on with that. There are ways that, you know, people get misrepresented. The story we're following here a little bit, you'd think it would be easy enough for Republicans to oppose things like, oh, I don't know, abortion right up till the moment of birth. But believe it or not, there are Republicans out there who were against taking a stand against that kind of thing. And yet, they, you know, want to go after committees within their own party. And if there is a problem with conservatism, it's that conservatives, Russell Kirk believing Constitution, Bill of Rights following conservatives, find their only answer in the Republican Party. And the Republican Party is at best a circular firing squad of people who really are living in the paradigm that I laid out for you at the opening of the show, how little life has changed since high school. The petty rivalries, the territorialism, the jealousies, all of those things. We don't unlearn those when we graduate high school. We're supposed to become adults. We just become high school teenagers with nicer clothes in some cases. And one of my friends who's been dealing with that is Big John Miska, who spent many years not in Southeast Asia, but he understands what I'm talking about when it's talking about foreign intelligence. How are you doing, sir?
1: Well, I've had better days. I've had worse. It's been a while.
0: So you're down there, Lynchburg, VA, the home of Liberty University and one of the fastest growing universities out there. But they have started to make national headlines for their dysfunction and for the wrong reasons in some cases. Like I read one of the national press headlines said the party is in trouble because it held a firehouse primary, which I don't like because I think firehouse primaries are the best way for a committee to deal with their own internal business, as in who might be their nominees. But you have a different viewpoint on it?
1: Well, if the firehouse primary had been handled in a fair, even-handed manner, I would have said it would have been wonderful. But here we have the chair of the local committee who has political aspirations appointing all of the people who are going to run the firehouse primary, and then she decides she's going to run for one of the political offices being decided.
0: And that's where I believe the state has come in, or at least the state committee has come in and saying there may have been some, funny business going on there.
1: Well, there was funny business. Not there may have been. There actually was malfeasance on the part of members of the committee, members who were appointed to oversee this firehouse, were actively campaigning and soliciting people standing in line to vote, handing out paperwork that said things like, these are the only three approved by the committee candidates. And those three were Veronica Bratton and her associates.
0: So how are they, because that's, to me, a violation of electioneering law. Where you're supposed to have, I think it's 40 feet from the doorway to the polling place, and then the entirety of the inside of the polling place free from electioneering.
1: Well, this was the man who was overseeing it, our former city council member, Jeff Hedelson, who was handing out such things. He was going down the lines. There were pledges being demanded of people who were lifelong Republicans who had disagreed with Veronica Bratton publicly.
0: Joe,
1: how many times have I called you and said, this local committee is in disarray? The woman who's running it is the most disingenuous person I have ever met.
0: Well, you said the key phrase that pays right in the onset. She has political aspirations of her own. I mean, and that's the problem with the political solution to, these public problems, is that we don't have people who are there to find a solution to a problem or to deal with an issue in the community. They're just trying to, there's a phrase that people use, it's tough to be honest when you see a state senator looking back at you in the mirror, or a congresswoman, or, any of these political aspirations. See, politics as a career is one of the most corrupting things in the defense of our liberty, John.
1: Well, Joe, the first time she kicked me off of the committee, the woman was being disingenuous. And at the meeting where they decided how they were going to change from a ranked choice voting to being a plurality voting, I went to that meeting as a member of the committee. And when I went to check in, I was told that I was not a member of the committee. So even before they started full into the purpose of the special meeting, I called for a point of information. I was not overruled, and I said, why am I not a member of this committee? And they said, you haven't paid your dues. I even showed one of the committee.
2: Yeah. Hi, I'm Mark Falter with the Financial Fitness Show. 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
6: To most people, coach speak is this.
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10: 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Commissioner Mike Krueger from CHASA.
11: We have these awesome opportunities for our kids to be involved, whether that's in activities, whether that's in athletics, finding a niche for kids to get connected with something bigger than themselves. 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

0: calling the pitches. It makes sense, right? You're sitting in the dugout. You have all the analytics about Jeremy Pena. He's really bad against this pitch in this count. Chris Wood, editor, publisher with Biz West.
1: Well, County did post the highest growth rate among large counties in Colorado, and I believe it was number 3 among counties overall.
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0: The Palm Springs Mall is where our clinic is. You can come there and visit with us, and you'll see it. Couldn't have anything to, these investigations from the Department of Justice wouldn't have anything to do with that, Governor Newsom. It's purely because Trump's afraid you'll beat J.D. Vance in 2028. Sure it is. I guess whatever helps you sleep at night, that or an Ambien, I'm not sure. Be careful with that, because, a couple of glasses of scotch and an Ambien and, you're in big trouble. Our first things this morning, President Trump is amongst the other world leaders at the great high school reunion called the G7 Summit. Already leaders like Starmer and Macron jealous that Fred Mertz gave President Trump a German soccer jersey with the number 47 on the back. All looking at the table like, I wish I had thought of that. Oh, Mertz is always kissing up. First it was Lucy and Ricky downstairs. And after the initial meeting, a sit-down between President Trump and French President Emmanuel Macron took place where they discussed military deployment in the Strait of Hormuz to make sure that the oil gets flowing. Vice President J.D. Vance said nuclear inspectors will be absolutely part of the Iran deal. This is according to NBC News, who say they have an interview with J.D. Vance that they haven't decided how they will interpret it before they release it. Meanwhile, Senate Minority Leader Chuck Schumer, who insisted that the country shouldn't have anything to do with Iran, now wants to know publicly what the country is doing so that it will never have anything to do again in Iran at the end of the conflict. Britain has now sanctioned a whole fleet of shadow ships out of Russia. Several vessels purchased by the Russian government to ship liquefied natural gas illicitly from their Arctic LNG-2 project. Tragedy struck outside of Edwards Air Force Base in the Mojave Desert as a B-52 bomber crashed shortly after takeoff, killing all eight people on board, according to the Department of War. They included government contractors and uniformed military. Efforts by the world's leading democracies at the G7 to come up with a coordinated response to China has run into a speed bump, and that speed bump is President Trump. President Trump told the G7 at their opening meeting he prefers to deal directly with Chairman Xi. Fox Corp has agreed to buy the streaming pioneer Roku in an all-cash and stock deal valued at $22 million, including debt. And those are some of our first things. Iran ran to a 2-2 tie in their opening game against Paraguay in the World Cup and then had to hightail it back to Mexico. I write for the Daily Signal online newspaper, and you can find lots of great stuff. Some of the coverage that I've done recently will include and not be limited to the budget issues, but they have lots of pages for lots of states. The California News, since we were talking about Gavin Newsom, Angelina Delfin, Karen Bass's brother joins Spencer Pratt in a lawsuit against Los Angeles. That's her latest there. Drew Allen has a piece on Newsom calling President Trump a loser for holding a UFC event. A federal judge warned of obvious fraud in the election race. And even Victor Davis Hanson at DailySignal.com calling for investigations into the election.
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1: But I'm afraid of the Russians. I can't sleep at night. So afraid of the Russians. Afraid we've got to fight.
2: Ukraine President Volodymyr Zelensky is here in Evian-les-Bains, invited by French leader Emmanuel Macron. He's the summit host. By making Ukraine the first topic on the agenda for the summit's first full day of meetings, Macron is sending a signal to Trump in particular. The French president and other allies in Europe that are now the biggest providers of military and financial support to Ukraine desperately want a workable and lasting end to the Russian full-scale invasion, now in its fifth year. They want Trump to help push Russia's president, Vladimir Putin, to the negotiating table. That's one of the main messages that Zelensky is expected to make here. Trump's spoke.
3: The G7 plus one. Who knew you were allowed to bring a plus one to this? That was John Leister from the Associated Depressed. And the European people are very clear, the European Union leaders, they all want Ukraine in the club. And I think it's an important point because I've watched now six other news organizations pick up on this theme. Because Trump needs Macron. Macron and Trump are meeting about military support, naval support, mostly to keep the Strait of Hormuz secure now that the deal is done, but hasn't been signed yet. That is going to be Friday in Switzerland. But Macron is sitting down with Trump to set up the military support for the Strait of Hormuz to make sure the oil is flowing as it needs to, and the ships are getting through there. The art of the deal says Macron is going to want Trump to do more to back Ukraine in the United States. And the propaganda war continues. I mean, if you're on in line for any more than 15 minutes, you're going to get videos of people partying in Kyiv nightclubs saying, "See, doesn't look like much of a war to me." And then, you know, shots of burned up, bombed out churches and schoolhouses, all designed to try to make you support one side or the other in the battle. And I think it's important, as this is going to begin on news, to remind you of where we sit on this and see where you are on it. Because the number of Ukrainian flags I see flying outside people's houses have faded. And there are people who are comparing the Russian war with Ukraine to the American Revolution. Especially in terms of how long it, you know, took to combat. 8 years we fought with the British over their occupation of the colonies. And to be fair, there is a point that you can make where Britain was saying, "We built this. This is ours. We built all these ports. We built all these cities. And now you just want to take it from us?" Russia, it's a little bit more nuanced in their discussions with Ukraine. But a lot of the theme is the same. This was our country, and you fooled us. You got a drunk Yeltsin to agree to this peace deal where they were given sovereignty if they gave up their missiles. And a couple of things, very important. We promised Ukraine that if they gave up their nuclear missiles, we would have their backs. You may say, well, we didn't think that meant, you know, fighting Russia. Why? Who did you think we were going to talk about? Was Genghis Khan coming back? So when we signed that deal, we knew what it meant, unless we were somehow slipped some Rohypnol and the whole peace accord to establish Ukrainian independence was like date rape or something. Russia didn't understand what was going on. U.S. didn't understand what was going on. None of us can be held accountable for our actions that weekend or whatever. So you've got a lot of propaganda on both sides trying to encourage your congressman to send more money to Ukraine or stop sending any money to Ukraine and let Russia have back what is theirs in the first place. I read one piece that picked up on a point that we made, that there are arguments made within Russia that this would be like the northeast of the United States, fill everything from Pennsylvania up to Maine, seceding, demanding independence, and the U.S. being left with, you know, and believe me, the way we're burning through cash and bankrupting our treasury, this could happen. Remember, Russia was a collapsed country. Russia's economy was in disarray. The ruble was worth less than the Iranian rial at that point. I mean, it was the wild, wild west. You already had little gangs of people, gangs of plumbers. Yeah, I don't know if we can fix your plumbing. Have you paid your monthly fee to us? I mean, it was crazy stuff going on there. Because in the collapse of a heavily regulated society, you get anarchy. And that's what Putin used as his fulcrum to come back to power, was I will restore Russia. You know, to be fair, he said, I'm going to make Russia great again. He said he was going to bring back the glory days of the Soviet Republic, bring back the order that had been lost and sold out, and pointed to so many of the more modern premiers of the Soviet Union as having bankrupted the country and given up on the principles that made Russia a world leader, etc. And one of those things is there is the argument that the Russian Federation, at least the Western part of it, started in Kyiv, and that this is sort of their version of Philadelphia, if you will. It's a coarse allegory, but this is Russia's argument. But here is the rub. You can't just invade a sovereign nation because you say the treaty you signed establishing them as a sovereign nation you disagree with now. Because what's to stop Mexico and their drug cartels from invading California?
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7: I'm your 2 Prime News Pinpoint Weather meteorologist, Liz McGiffin. Cloud cover will be on the decrease tonight as temperatures dip down toward 50 degrees. Tuesday, plenty of sunshine back in the forecast, and that'll keep temperatures climbing into the lower 90s. Wednesday will be sunny and windy as we work our way back up to a high in the 90s, with wind gusts at times going to be over 30 miles per hour. Temperatures dip slightly. They'll be more seasonal in the mid-80s on Thursday with plenty of sunshine, then sunshine boosts us to the mid-90s on Friday.
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13: To most people, coach speak is this.
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17: 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Commissioner Mike Krueger from CHASA.
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22: It is time for our sports director. Mac McDonald is there. Notebook in hand on this Tuesday morning. Good morning, Mac. 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It's what's important now. And lunchpaildefense.org is where you find them. How are you doing this Tuesday morning, sir?
23: Well, I'm doing good. Hope you are, with everything in the world going on. And I'll be glad to get rid of the Brendan Sorsby story. And that's what we're going to try to do today. Kind of put some finishing touches, because Sorsby saw the big picture. And with everything going on with the Big 12, what happened yesterday, the Big 12 filed a lawsuit in federal court over the Sorsby saga. The Power Four League was asking the court to bar Texas Tech and the state attorney general from preventing league sanctions if the Red Raiders play Sorsby in 2026. And, of course, Big 12 stepping in and going, well, and the NCAA said, finally, well, we'll put our stamp on it. And I got to say, this is like the Watergate, you know, Ehrlichman, Dean, Nixon. I mean, it's all these names, right? So I thought, okay, I'm going to put kind of that twist on the story and then let you hear from a very knowledgeable guy. First of all, Cody Campbell, he is chairman of the Texas Tech Board of Regents. He released a statement saying Sorsby would not be a part of the Red Raiders this fall, period. Paragraph, all right? Since the NFL supplemental draft is June 22nd, Campbell said, look, there's no way we can get this done before June 22nd. Okay, now, sidebar. First held in 1977, the supplemental draft allows teams to bid future draft picks on players. All right, the league hasn't had a supplemental draft for a couple of years, 2023, I think, the last, and no one has been selected in one since 2019 when the Cardinals took Jalen Thompson, a safety, with a fifth-round bid. Okay, now, Jeffrey Kessler is the attorney for Brendan, all right, the other player. The legal team is withdrawing the lawsuit now against the NCAA since they sought an injunction for his eligibility. Okay, we got to bring in Coach Joey McGuire. Coach McGuire drew significant media attention and public backlash for strongly defending Sorsby during a Touchdown Club of Houston event. Naturally, when they have a couple of drinks and they step up to the dais, he stated, it's not murder, it's not beating somebody. Oh, that went over well. That was great. So now, with all that being said, everybody's coming out of the woodwork to talk about it. One of my favorites is Josh Pate. Josh is a Southern guy, but boy, does he know college football, and he's got like a great podcast. Anyway, Josh Pate trying to sum up what happened yesterday.
24: Given the circumstances, this is the best outcome for all parties. I know it may not sound like that for Texas Tech. This is the best outcome for all parties. It was going to be really, really ugly. All you can do at this point is really learn from it. And there's going to be a lot of mud thrown Texas Tech's way. Some of it they deserve, some of it they do not deserve. You got to be ready for crisis at all times. This was not merely a Joey McGuire problem. This was Texas Tech in totality dealing with a crisis.
23: Okay, so anyway, so, we're coming close to putting
3: just,
23: that to bed.
3: Just for backstory, though, I mean, this kid is trying to play, but he's not technically eligible to be transferred to Texas Tech, and that's the challenge in this, right?
23: Well, they got him after the NCAA looked up everything he did for 3 years at Cincinnati and in Indiana, 9,000 bets totaling over $90,000.
3: Oh, that's right. This is the gambling thing.
23: So Sorsby then goes to Texas Tech, and then the Big 12 gets involved, and people are reacting to how could this kid do this to an innocent game? College football. Yeah. College
3: brought
23: football
3: to you by DraftKings.
23: So clean and brought to you by FanDuel, DraftKings. So anyway, he was in a rehab for 35 days. And naturally released a couple of things saying, hey, I'm really, really sorry, whatever. But now, and then so they stepped in. So Texas Tech and got with the NCAA, and the NCAA said, and Jeffrey Kessler, the lawyer, cut the deal and said, look, all right, two games. He'll miss the first two, but then he gets to play the season. Oh, that rankled everybody. All the greats, University of Georgia. We're not going to schedule them. Big 12. Sonny Dykes, TCU. Oh, we're not going to schedule these guys. All with clean slates. They've never cheated on a kid ever. They've never, they go to church every Sunday and pray that another bag of money will come to the forefront so they can buy more helmets. Anyway, so that's just the way it has shaped up, but now we can kind of put a limit, because we'll find out about the supplemental draft. It's the 22nd of June, and we'll see. But Sorsby said, okay, I'm done. I'm going pro. No more Texas Tech stuff. I'm not going to put Texas Tech through this.
1: That'll
23: and,
1: work out.
23: I'm going to see who. Now, those phase two of the movie with the documentary, second episode will be, what NFL team is going to go with Sorsby with everything that has gone on? See, he's a pretty good talent, but who wants to take that? You know, so
1: there was a team
23: next door and see who goes, right?
1: Years ago, there was a team that blew in on the autumn wind.
23: Okay, let's not, come on.
1: And now Raiders, they play in Las Vegas too. So I mean,
23: the Raiders' waters are quieting. Okay. So we'll I get an email with all their fan gear, like, you know, because I'm a Raiders guy and I signed up for it. So I get all their everything from blankets to shoes to socks to, I mean, you name it, everything. So anyway, I do have a Raiders mug and I have a Raiders blanket. So let's not go overboard. Okay, a couple Raiders hats. Okay, a couple days ago over the weekend in the gym. This outfit out of Southern Florida came in with a bunch of auction items. Two caught my eye. One was the John Daly framed picture with Daly autographed, and underneath the picture was an inset of his actual John Daly cigarette. And they put that under the picture and it actually framed the Daly cigarette with, you know, I can't remember. And the other was a Bo Jackson helmet. The bidding started at $525. Look, I have a Matt Schaub helmet. Okay. You can see it over my left shoulder. I have a Matt Schaub helmet, which is worth much more to me than a Bo Jackson helmet for
1: $525. Well, you know, that's the thing about memorabilia. There has to be a memory attached to the bilia.
23: Yeah. I was looking at it the other day. I was working out with my wife. My wife just looked at me. She's from Belgium. She said, the lady who bought a Belgium jersey, by the way, and, you know, to get ready for the World Cup. And she said, no, don't even think about it. $525. All right. Speaking of baseball, and let's get on the field because, and there's a method to my madness here. All right. Yeah. Phillies 7, Marlins nothing. Zach Wheeler, Cade 9 through 6 innings. Gabriel Rincon's first major league hit. His family was there. Yes, he went yard.
2: 1-2. And a high fly ball to deep right field. Casey's going back. It is gone! Home run just inside the pole! His first career hit is a home run in his first game here at Citizens Bank Park. What a moment and what a smile.
23: Yeah, what a smile. The parents are going crazy. It's a great moment when that happens, anytime that happens. Here's my point and what I was bringing to the table is that if you ever want to do a documentary, you know, to rival whatever documentary you're watching now, all these guys from small colleges, Rincones was from Florida Atlantic, played in all these small schools. These junior colleges down here, all these kids migrate so they can play baseball all year long, and they just come out of the woodwork in the state of Florida. You know, it's a great story down here.
1: Well, that was why
23: all these guys, all these minor league players, and you know, the scouts just live down here. So,
1: well, but I mean, that was always the reason, I believe. Couple of decades ago, the NCAA instituted like a prohibition on collegiate teams practicing or playing ball before March, I think.
23: Yeah, well, that's
1: because Florida State, Arizona State,
23: yeah, but,
1: and
23: but
1: UCLA.
23: In Florida, you got every league. You got a summer league. You have a Florida wooden bat league. You have
1: I understand that. But Florida State, under their head coach, cannot get everyone together and say, okay, we're going to have practice in December, which was putting them ahead of St. John's in Queens, where there was 6 inches of snow on their field.
23: Yeah, they did regulate a start date, which is late in February, third week in February for, you know, NCAA teams for sure. So, all right, with all that said, then I did a little work yesterday because I had no idea, I got to admit. I'm not the sharpest knife in the drawer. I do know some things. I did not know where Cape Verde was located. And my wife simply told me, because they tied Spain, and that was huge. She said, most beautiful beaches you ever saw. So now we're looking at,
1: now we know where Mac is going to be live from one point. Okay.
23: One day. All right, Bubba, have a good Tuesday.
1: All right.
23: We'll get you caught up tomorrow on the College World Series.
1: All right. Good stuff. 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
6: 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USDA Food Safety Undersecretary Mindy Beshears.
7: 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We have set that support aside so they know that they have very specific points of contact within the agency, and also they need timely answers. 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They're still going to get the information, but we'll provide them with summaries that are easy to understand and that they can implement.
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6: Agriculture groups, including the National Pork Producers, are urging the U.S. House to approve the Build America 250 Act, a five-year transportation bill aimed at strengthening the nation's infrastructure. The legislation would invest nearly $580 billion in road, bridge, and rail safety improvements while supporting rural transportation needs. It also includes a pilot program for heavier six-axle trucks, streamlines commercial driver's license renewals, and expands certain hours of service exemptions for livestock haulers. Supporters say the bill will help keep farm inputs moving to producers and agricultural commodities flowing efficiently to market. The House Transportation and Infrastructure Committee approved the measure in May, and ag groups are now pushing for full House passage soon. I'm Lane Northland, Western Ag.
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5: Traffic around Northern Colorado here on a Tuesday morning. Everything is looking good on the Northern Colorado roadways. That sun is up and burning already, so here's your reminder to grab those sunglasses before you walk out the door this morning. 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
5: Welcome into the Aloe Fiber Studios. 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
7: Welcome back.
5: Thank you very much, my friend. Thanks for holding down the fort for me yesterday.
7: No, pre-planned. As I announced it, pre-planned recovery day.
5: It was a maintenance day, yeah.
7: Well, yeah, and I was talking with Cody when he was in yesterday that I applaud you thinking ahead, taking the day off after your birthday, because we need to celebrate ourselves more often is what we were talking about. And many of us, as birthdays go, we quit really celebrating them.
5: Yeah.
7: And it's a great opportunity to have a live funeral for somebody, because kind of what they should be is to get together and celebrate somebody and have some fun. And I know you had that planned, and I had no problem filling in yesterday, and I think more people should do that and just enjoy themselves. And I hope it was everything you were hoping for your birthday.
5: Oh, it was incredible, man.
7: Yeah.
5: It was the perfect weekend. It was so much fun. It blew some stress off, and also just got to hang out with my family a lot. And it was perfect to watch the Rockies score 23 runs on my birthday.
7: I did not watch that game. Certainly talked about it, saw the score, couldn't believe it. Willie Castro beat him by himself.
5: Yeah, correct.
7: Almost.
5: Correct. Yeah, it was
7: him and Hunter together. They beat the A's.
5: It was so much fun. Like, it just everything was just so perfect. I had my family over, and some of the longtime family friends surprised me and showed up as well.
7: Nice.
5: And it was awesome. I couldn't have drawn it up any better. And then I know you talked about it yesterday. And this is the one part of working in the industry that we do, is that Noah and I couldn't talk about the UFC fights. You know, the day after that, I was bummed out just a little bit.
7: Oh, there's still plenty to hit if you want. No, I thought about that, especially after Gaethje won. I thought if there were one day Tanner would like to just go off with glee, that would be it. But I think you, I don't think you hated your decision of still being in bed.
5: No, I didn't. Like, I would, and I got to tell you, so everybody leaves after that

0: Gaethje fight, and I go out and wasn't ready for the party to end because I was the only one who took Monday off, and so at the end of everything, I sat there and smoked a cigar by myself out on the front porch, just celebrating that. Go to bed, and it was probably around midnight when I went to bed, which is the latest I've been up in.
1: I was
0: forever.
1: Up till 11:15, and then got up at 4 for this show. So
0: I wanted to text you so bad.
1: Me too. Of what I hit.
0: Yes, you should have. You knew I was up. I didn't know if you were up. Oh,
1: I definitely was with what was going on.
0: I thought they crushed it. I honestly did. I thought for the most part, every fight ended in a knockout or a TKO.
1: Yeah, the fights were really good. The setting, once in a lifetime kind of thing, was kind of weird and cool at the same time.
0: Right.
1: You know,
0: right.
1: It was so different.
0: It was
1: that it was a one of a kind sports spectacle.
0: I thought some of the, I thought some of the video clips on Paramount was awesome. Like, right, was it either right before, or right after the title fight with Gaethje? They went through with every president, you know, most presidents throughout, talking about our country and stuff. Like, just goosebump moments.
1: Yeah, I liked it because it was very inclusive.
0: Yeah,
1: it was in the clips, which America. I was really happy to see. And that's what it. Yes.
0: Yeah. It was awesome. And I told this to Brian, and I think some of you know this, but like Justin Gaethje has been my guy since day
1: one.
0: He's
1: your sports franchise.
0: Yeah, he is. He is the guy in the UFC that makes me keep coming back time and time again to it. And to watch him, you know, do the unthinkable and beat Ilia Topuria, who is 17-0, had never lost a fight, had never been challenged. And
1: great guy, too.
0: Yeah, yeah.
1: I mean, he is. He's class all the way.
0: Not only to beat that guy, but then, I mean, to take his will to make him quit, I was so fired up. I was worried about waking the babies up, you know, at that point in the night because they were both asleep, and I'm trying to be somewhat calm because he had never done it. He'd been the interim a couple times, but he had never been the full-on champion, and he's like the last of that generation that is still fighting as Dustin Poirier is retired now, and it's Gaethje, that old-school fighter. So it was just awesome, man. It was just so much fun, unbelievable time, and couldn't have gone any better than what it did. So I appreciate you holding the fort down yesterday. Once again, this one planned a little bit easier to do when it's planned, not at 4 a.m.
1: Yeah, your baby crap is a little more unpredictable.
0: Just a little
1: okay.
0: Bit.
1: Mm-hmm. But always there. No problem whatsoever. We had a good time yesterday. Thanks to Jesse and Steven from the Stampede came in.
0: Love
1: nice
0: it.
1: To visit with them and get things rocking for that. And didn't know Vanderveen was on a plane.
0: Didn't know that either.
1: Yeah.
0: No. That is one of those guests that if he texts right before we text, then it's like, okay, I guess he's not in. But yeah, no, I knew Steven. Steven would text me on Sunday for my birthday and said, I'll see you tomorrow. I'm like, no, you won't.
1: Must have been when I got the text from Steven and I had to do a new phone who dis. Because
0: yes,
1: he's got a different
0: phone.
1: Yeah, yep, and I didn't have that number.
0: Correct. But no, it was awesome. And then last night, you know, I'm sitting there watching the Rockies and just relaxing. Like, the Rockies are just a perfect come down.
1: Oh.
0: And I mean, just ripped my soul out last
1: to
0: night.
1: To lose a game the way they lost a game.
0: Oh, my God.
1: That just, there is no bigger kick to the huevos than walking in a winning run.
0: And especially, they did it the exact same way that Senzatella cost him a game just last week. Where it's the bottom of the ninth. Yeah, it was the Brewers game, the first Brewers game on that Friday.
1: When it looked like they were going
0: to
1: win.
0: Yeah, they'd given up one hit to the Brewers, and then it's a soft chopper back to the pitcher, and Senza throws it into center field. Exact same thing happened with Juan Mejia in this one. There's nobody out, runner on first, slow chopper, could turn two away, you know, you're up one, and instead Juan Mejia throws it into center field. Like, it just, especially because this beard, I'm now entered Brady's level of over it. I'm so over this beard.
1: Well,
0: and for it to have a win ripped away like that was just disgusting.
1: Yeah, but you've got to have some relief in knowing how close you are. I mean, the team is going to win three games within the next week or two.
0: I hope so. Like,
1: I mean, seriously, I did a full week here. They're going to win a game this week. They're going to get one or two this week. And I
0: hope so, but like it's those
1: it just
0: games.
1: Sounds like a big duh as I'm saying it, but then I sit back.
0: Yeah, correct. I mean, they just literally threw that one away yesterday. I mean, they just threw it away. But no, it was we're 3 away now, 3 away.
1: Yeah, 27. They're at 27.
0: Disappointed for them to only take one of that Vegas series, but you know, it is what it is. And
1: yeah, I was too. I thought they would. You know, the Athletics are. They're mm-hmm. right on the fringe of being a playoff team right now.
0: Yeah.
1: I mean, they're almost good.
0: They are almost good. They are almost good, which is a step up from where the Rockies are.
1: Well, when you look at the teams that we were battling for the cellar with,
0: yeah.
1: you know, the White Sox and them, and both of those teams have really improved,
0: mm-hmm.
1: and we've gotten a little better.
0: We have gotten a little better. We have gotten a little better. And then did you see the news late yesterday, Brennan Sorsby?
1: I did. There was what an emotional roller coaster of going back and forth. I don't know if headline fire and all the news stories made him go, eh.
0: That's what
1: you know,
0: I'm
1: it's
0: about
1: there's going to be so much heat going back. Do I want to go through that? That's just going to be more stress. That's more talking about things. That's doing all that. You can hide in the supplemental draft, get picked up by somebody who's got you as a project and just puts you there, and you still get what you were hoping for,
0: right.
1: An opportunity to play in the NFL. Somebody's going to pick him up and give him a shot, obviously. I think that
0: so.
1: Will happen, whether they pick them in this draft or just end up bringing them to camp or doing something.
0: Right.
1: You know, I think he'll get his shot. I actually think it's the right decision for him.
0: I've just never seen a switch in messaging that quickly.
1: I think it's just riding the wave of what the hell the world is attacking at the time. There was just so much heat going with this. That for the university and anyone else stepping on the field for Texas Tech with this situation put a target on you.
0: They sure did, but I guess, you know, because you were probably a week away from letting this fizzle down a little bit, right? With our attention spans in this country, they're probably a week away. And right when it's the hottest, you know, Texas Tech comes out and doubles down. Sorsby comes out and says, you know what, if you don't play us, you know, you're going to feel the wrath of our lawyers, like doubles mm-hmm. down right in the heat of it and then says, you know what, like it was just a quick flip of the switch and I wasn't expecting it. Right decision has been made, but this also just kicks the can down the road because that ruling is still there.
1: The ruling still hangs there that needs to be overturned.
0: Mm-hmm.
1: Even at this case, you need to get that off the books as being okay.
0: Correct. Correct. It's some
1: yeah.
0: way, somehow,
1: yeah.
0: that has got to be changed. But at least a guy who openly admitted that he was gambling on his own team is not going to be playing in the NCAA. So hey, that's crazy in today's day and age to say that's a victory, but it is 100% a victory.
1: No question. And when you look at some of the people who are allowed to walk in the NFL and what they're able to overcome and get another chance at, I think he deserves that to step up there and then let them monitor with a whole new set of rules.
0: Agree completely. Agree completely. All right, well, we're going to have a fun show today. Big news. It's a perfect time to have Chris Wood on.
1: Yeah, it really is.
0: The Supreme Court decision has come down in the public use development, the PUDs, and it has reversed a decision. And so, effectively, from what I understand, if the city council so chooses, they can throw the special election results out the window and move forward with Catalyst. That is my understanding of it, the Catalyst Cascadia Project. That's my understanding of it, but this is why we have Chris Wood join us, because he's going to break it all down for us coming up in the 7 o'clock hour, and then we will have Tara Rasmussen from Greeley Lifestyle Magazine as well. We're going to be giving away some Extreme Bowl tickets throughout the course of the morning as well, coming up next Wednesday, where the Greeley Stampede officially kicks off. So a lot of fun to be had here on Good Morning NoCo. We'll come back with our right-hand construction poll question right after this.
1: Nice stall.
0: Thank you.
1: Still wasn't ready.
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0: 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A lot of big changes are happening in Weld County, but one thing that has been consistent for over 100 years is the Weld County Fair. 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Coming up July 18th through the 27th, the 108th Weld County Fair unites us through carnival games, concerts, and supporting the next generation of not just ag leaders, but future leaders of Weld County. 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

0: Production poll question here on a Tuesday morning. We want to know, what was the last movie you saw in a theater? And it has certainly been some time. I was just commenting to you. I think it may. I may have to go all the way back to Top Gun 2. Top Gun Maverick may have been the last one I saw in a theater. If I saw one since then, it wasn't memorable.
1: Yeah, it's been, for me, it's been 4 years.
0: Really?
1: Yeah. I haven't, there's been many that have come out and go, oh, I got to go to that and see it in a theater, and I never did. You know, but the last one I went to was the Elvis movie by, with Austin Butler.
0: Okay.
1: By Baz Luhrmann, which came out in 2022. And I know I went to that in the theater. Couldn't wait to see it. It was like opening week or whatever. We went and checked that out. Aside from that, I used to be in the theater a lot more when I was responsible for getting the kids to see all the cartoon movies that come out. It was a great way to spend the day, take the kids to a movie, sit right there in the air conditioning, and just enjoy those. But I'm not up to date on them until the Minions come out. But I'm going to go, it was Elvis. It's been 4 years.
0: Yeah, that's when Maverick came out, too. And
1: so was
0: it's
1: it?
0: Been 4 years, because we saw it in Cheyenne celebrating my birthday. So almost 4 years to the date, probably, right now, that I've been to one. I did you not go see Barbie? I thought for some reason you and your wife went and saw Barbie in the theater.
1: Oh.
0: You did, didn't
1: yeah,
0: you?
1: Yeah, we did. Yeah, because it was when Barbie and Oppenheimer were yeah out, and we went and saw Barbie.
0: Yeah. So it's been
1: did
0: 3 years.
1: Did we, or did I wait for it to come out on video?
0: I thought that you actually went and saw it, but I could be horribly wrong because I'm trying to remember your weekend from 3 years ago. So
1: No, we bowled. That was...
0: Nice.
1: I think that I had waited for that to come out because they both blasted at the same time.
0: Yeah. No, they did. They did.
1: I don't. You know, you might be right. I might have to say Barbie.
0: Been a couple years, no matter what.
1: I tend to think we did go to that. Yeah, good point. Okay, so Barbie was the last one I saw in a theater.
0: And I'll wait for my wife to wake up and tell me where I'm wrong about this, because I feel like I'm missing one big time. Chad says The Mandalorian and Grogu.
1: Oh, I wondered. That did not immediately grab the box office like they had hoped, I don't think.
0: No, I don't think so either. I don't think so either.
1: I don't know that anything will anymore.
0: Yeah, Craig said Bad Guys 2.
1: Okay, yeah, the cartoon.
0: Is that what that one is?
1: Yeah.
0: Okay. Yeah, it's definitely Inside Out 2.
1: Oh, did you go to that in the theater?
0: Yeah, at the Crest when Jenna was pregnant with Tate.
1: Yeah, so you've gone to the Crest.
0: Yeah. Mm. Yeah, Twister.
1: Twisters you
0: we
1: went
0: saw
1: to.
0: That one. Yeah.
1: Just think back to the old fashioned.
0: That's honestly
1: that's kind of where you're going. Yeah.
0: So I don't know which one came out first, Twister.
1: Yeah, you might want to check with your wife, because I know you have hit the Crest for a couple of films.
0: Those are the two. Yeah, Twisters and Inside Out 2. And so I think Inside Out 2 was the last one that we saw there.
1: The last one that I was really going to see in the theater, I think, was Civil Wars. And for some reason we didn't get there, but it was one that intrigued me. I wanted to go see it.
0: Caught your attention.
1: I have to say there has not been one where I've seen previews to or anything like that for some time where I'm going, I got to see that in the theater. Now this new Disclosure with Steven Spielberg looks like that might be one to check out there, but I know I won't get there.
0: No, I won't either.
1: I will end up waiting for that to come out, but nothing right now is going, hey, I got to get out and see that.
0: Yeah, I'm with you completely. Samantha says The Breadwinner. I hadn't even seen that. That's Nate Bargatze and Colin Jost. And
1: oh, wow.
0: I hadn't even seen anything about that.
1: No, me either.
0: Lizzie says the Star Wars movie. I believe that she's talking about The Mandalorian and Grogu.
1: Yeah.
0: Actually pretty good. Jackson says The Last Rodeo.
1: The Last Rodeo. Oh, that's with Donahue, that actor.
0: Oh, yeah, McDonough.
1: Yeah, McDonough. Yeah. That's it.
0: Yeah.
1: Thank you.
0: Yeah, no, I wouldn't have known. Yeah, I knew when you said that actor. I never saw that advertised anywhere.
1: Yeah, I've looked at it several times and I should rent a movie to watch.
0: Yeah.
1: And I see that one come up and it's like, okay, the title grabs me and then it's like, I like him.
0: Correct.
1: You know, we'll see. I just got one to watch. There's a new movie that just hit called Pressure. And this is one that just got released today with Brendan Fraser from The Whale and all those others. And there's another big name in there I can't think of off the top of my head. But it's about the decision to do the D-Day invasion.
0: Oh, yeah.
1: And he plays Eisenhower. And the clips that I've watched have been really, really good. And what I'm really intrigued by is it dives into how meteorology played such a huge part in that decision and the tension that goes with it. So I'm kind of interested looking at it like through a Cody lens as well.
0: Right.
1: Of, you know, what it is. But it sounds different. I'm looking forward to watching that one.
0: I like it. Yeah. HVAC guy says, I think it was some superhero movie, maybe a Captain America one. It's so much nicer watching movies in the comfort and seclusion of home. It would take something big to get my ancient butt into a theater seat again. I tend to agree. Like, it's got to be...
1: No, I'm there too, but there are things that will get me.
0: Yeah. Agree. Beginner's Luck says the Downton Abbey movie at the Crest. Yes, I know it's Downton Abbey, but yes, the Downton Abbey movie at the Crest. Let's see here. Henry says Pressure that you were just talking about.
1: Really?
0: Yeah, that was the last one that he had seen.
1: Okay.
0: There. Tracy said Song Sung Blue. And Steve says Constipation. Nope, that hasn't come out yet.
1: Okay, I kind of like that. Was that Cody?
0: No. Are our listeners turning into Cody, though?
1: Okay, well.
0: That's my question.
1: Look, we're a little bit guilty of pushing it that way,
0: I suppose.
1: Too.
0: That's true.
1: Yeah.
0: Let's go to the Clearwater Products Hotline. We got the Lonster up there this morning. Lonnie, good morning, buddy. How you doing?
2: Hey, good morning. How's everybody doing?
1: We are fabulous this morning, Lonnie. Thanks for checking in, as always. We like to make sure you're doing okay each day.
2: You know what? I appreciate that very much.
1: Yeah, absolutely. Belated birthday wishes from you to Tanner.
2: Hey, Tanner, happy deleted birthday.
0: Thank you. I appreciate it.
1: Did he say deleted birthday?
0: I think he's okay. Deleted my birthday from the history books, which I tried my best to do as well. Lonster, what do you think about the Rockies, man? That was just an absolute terrible way to lose a game yesterday.
2: It's just like, you got to be kidding me. It's like, you go up 23-9, and you go out there and just blow this game?
0: Yeah. Tough.
2: Up and down. I'm up and down.
0: Lonster, really. What's the last movie you saw in a theater?
2: Oh, it's been a long, long, long, long time ago. Crocodile Dundee.
0: All right. All right. Crocodile Dundee. I love it.
1: No, that's a knife.
0: That's not a knife. This is a knife.
1: Yeah, which outraged and probably PO'd every waiter ever at an Outback Steakhouse.
2: Yes, it did.
1: You know?
2: You put that shrimp on the party.
1: You know, and everybody who did it thought they were the first ones to be cute at the restaurant and say, no, that's a knife.
0: See, I'll tell you. I know I'm not. I still think I'm funny. Like, I'll do that joke. I'll do those dad jokes. It's my rite of passage.
1: I'm going to tell you right now, you're not funny, and you're too young to be the guy in the insurance commercials.
0: It's too late for that. I'm too far gone. Too far gone. Lonster, thanks for the call this morning, buddy.
2: Hey, guys, have a good day.
1: You too, Lonnie. We'll see you later, pal.
0: There's the Lonster this morning. Let us know, what is the last movie? I do agree with you. Disclosure Day. Like
1: that's got me close.
0: Yeah.
1: Yeah.
0: It does, me too. But I got to tell you, I would not. Like, I'm more of a sucker for, like, theaters like the Crest. Like, of just a small.
1: Well, and I think there's something to that as to how to keep the industry going and so forth.
0: Yeah.
1: It's creating a night out of it.
0: Yeah.
1: Not just a seat in an auditorium. It's creating an event with the movie.
0: Correct. Correct.
1: Yeah.
0: I agree wholeheartedly. Like the Metrolux over in
1: In Loveland there at Sentara.
0: Yeah. They started serving beer over there and they upgraded the seats in there too. And I'm like, okay, yeah. It's as weird as it sounds, let me go out and make it feel like I'm at home. And that's
1: exactly right. Yeah. I'd rather have a theater with 40 people comfortable than having a 100 seat theater, you know, with 10 people in it.
0: Correct. So let us know, what was the last movie that you've seen in the theater? Peters. That is our right-hand construction poll question here this morning. Comment on our Facebook page or text us at 888-530-0043. 6:35 the time now. 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
4: 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We know Antonio, Catherine, Parker, Maya, and so many more. 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
0: It's Good Morning NoCo. She says she's Noob texting in on the J9 Agency's text line, 888-530-0043, talking about the Colorado Rockies game. Pete Crow Armstrong yesterday hit for the reverse cycle, went home run, triple, double, single, only the 11th time in Major League Baseball history that they've done it. That's happened in that order. And Noob says the funny thing about the Rockies game was the guy who hit for the cycle getting picked off after his single to complete the cycle. That was hilarious. So Pete Crow Armstrong gets the single. He completes the cycle. He's taking his lead, and there's a standing ovation going on. And Brennan Bernardino whips the ball over there and picks him off to get him out. And it was hilarious.
1: While he was kind of celebrating?
0: Yeah, while he was kind of celebrating.
1: I love that.
0: He wasn't locked back in. They picked him off. All for naught, but still a funny moment in that game. Hey, the festivities around Northern Colorado and really across the Midwest are just getting started this weekend. Father's Day weekend coming up. And the Chugwater Chili Cook-Off and Roundup happening this weekend.
1: Yeah, that's going to be so much fun. It was great talking to the mayor the other day and getting him on the air. It's become a fun tradition for a lot of folks to roll up there that Saturday before Father's Day.
0: Yeah, and he did say, like, listen, we've got plumbing.
1: That's the big concern every year.
0: So if you go up there and you're tasting a lot of this chili and maybe it doesn't set quite right in your stomach, but it is a really cool event for a town of 175 people to pull this off and have thousands of people come down to Chugwater every year. And it's happening this Saturday. There's a car show going on. a jalapeno eating contest, a pie eating contest, and a full ranch rodeo to wrap everything up as well, with some great music going on. Learn more, go to their website, chugwaterchilicookoff.org. That's chugwaterchilicookoff.org. All right, 6:40 the time. We'll have what day is it coming up on the other side? I believe it's you, correct?
1: I would assume.
0: Yeah, I think that's a safe assumption. So Brian will be quizzed on celebrity birthdays, and we'll find out what day it is when we come back. But first, the KFK News and Sports Center.
9: I'm Peter Killeen with your KFKA local news. Visitors taking in the town of Windsor's summer concert series, Farmers Market, and other downtown events will be impacted this summer by its renovation of what's commonly called the back lot. According to the Coloradoan, the prime parking lot wedged between downtown businesses and Windsor Lake is closed east of 5th Street between Boardwalk Park and Main Street as of yesterday for the rest of the summer. It's scheduled to reopen in September, according to a town news release. CGRS, Inc., a Fort Collins-based environmental services and construction company, has been acquired by Chicago-based Benford Capital Partners. The Loveland Reporter Herald reporting, CGRS founder and CEO Eric Kick will retain an ownership interest in the business as Benford recapitalizes. Founded in 1987, CGRS will retain its name, team, and locations. 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
10: I'm your 2 Prime News Pinform Weather Meteorologist Liz McGiffin. Cloud cover will be on the decrease tonight as temperatures dip down toward 50 degrees. Tuesday, plenty of sunshine back in the forecast, and that'll keep temperatures climbing into the lower 90s. Wednesday will be sunny and windy as we work our way back up to a high in the 90s, with wind gusts at times going to be over 30 miles per hour. Temperatures dip slightly. They'll be more seasonal in the mid-80s on Thursday with plenty of sunshine, then sunshine boosts us to the mid-90s on Friday.
11: 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I'm John Thayer. Chicago Cubs rallied yesterday. They scored 2 runs in the bottom of the 9th inning as they beat the Rockies 5-4. The Rockies in the loss had 7 hits. Michael Lorenzen went 5 innings, giving up 5 hits, 1 earned run. He struck out 5 and walked 1 in the no decision. The Rockies are now 27-46. Rockies and Cubs back at Wrigley Field tonight. Ryan Feltner starts for Colorado. He's 2-2 with a 5.20 ERA. United States men's national team is scheduled to play its second World Cup matchup on Friday afternoon. The USA will take on Australia in Seattle. The United States and Australia both won their opener in group play. 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
12: Traffic around northern Colorado this morning. Northbound I-25 backed up in that construction zone. I'll wait to see from CDOT, but that slowing looks a little bit bigger than usual. So we'll see if they call for an accident, but it is slow right now in that area. But everything else is looking good out there on the northern Colorado roadways. 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
14: And now, Good Morning NoCo Theater presents...
12: It is Tuesday, June 16th. The word of the day is gamut.
15: Oh, it really runs the gamut.
12: Correct.
15: A little bit of everything. It covers all.
12: Yes, that is correct. A wide array of just about everything. It encompasses an entire range of related things.
15: It's a good word.
12: Yeah,
15: that's a good word. Yeah. I like that one.
12: Not very often do we get a chance to smash that. So here we are. We're such good stewards of the clock here this morning in a weird way. And today's day, It's National Fudge Day.
15: That is all. I got that email last night. I get an email that tells me what the next day is, and I read National Fudge Day. Then I started thinking about all kinds of fudge that I like. When you go to Bucky's, they've got a lot of fudge, different fudges. There's peanut butter fudge and maple nut fudge and... Yeah, lots of the
12: Calm
15: Rocky
12: down,
15: Road
12: Forrest.
15: Fudge.
12: You're pulling a Forrest Gump.
15: You got fudge gumbo. You got the fudge scampi. Butterfly fudge.
12: There you go. Maybe a little bit of a hot take. Not an elite dessert item.
15: Oh, if you tried my mother's or my grandmother's.
12: Yeah, very good.
15: Oh.
12: All right.
15: Man, it's been forever, but that's part of the reason I am the way I am.
12: All right, celebrity birthdays today.
15: Oh, first, quickly.
12: Oh, yeah.
15: Yeah, 1884, first roller coaster opened in Coney Island. Do you like roller coasters?
12: I do.
15: You do?
12: Yeah, I lose a lot of nerve typically seeing the people work them, but yeah, I enjoy them.
15: Wow, okay, not that. Also, right up your alley, you would have nothing to drive if this hadn't happened in 1903. The Ford Motor Company was incorporated. Also in 1903, same day, the Pepsi Cola Company was formed. So we got Pepsi and Fords on the same day.
12: That's a pretty good day in American
15: history. Not a bad
12: day.
15: Yeah, not a bad day.
12: That's pretty good. That's a very
15: good day. That's a good day.
12: Yeah, it is, 100%. All right, celebrity birthdays, 7.5 is the line. I think I'm being nice with that, but I think it's appropriate as well.
15: Righty.
12: Lori Metcalf turned 71.
15: She was on Roseanne and the Conners.
12: Okay, very good. John Cho turns 53.
15: Harold and Kumar, but he did much more than that. He was just in a movie I think we might have reviewed about him and his daughter. Him and a daughter.
12: Okay.
15: Yeah, it's like a dad something. Yeah.
12: Okay.
15: It was really good. They sang karaoke and stuff like that. Yeah, it was a good movie.
12: Eddie Cibarin.
15: Yes, he's married to Leanne Rimes, and he was in a cop show.
12: Okay. All right. Well done. You're going to blow this line out of the water. Daniel Brühl turns 48.
15: No idea.
12: I don't know either, and that name sounds very familiar to me.
15: But yeah, I don't know. Maybe because it rhymes with drool or gruel.
12: Ah, he was in Inglorious Bastards.
15: Okay, yeah, I certainly wouldn't have known what. He was, Bastard number 3?
12: Yeah, that's who
15: okay,
12: he was.
15: Okay, all right, okay.
12: Correct. Eileen Atkins is 92.
15: Did she create the diet?
12: Yes.
15: Okay.
12: No, from The Crown and Doc Martin is 92 today.
15: All right.
12: Billy Crash Craddock is
15: 88. Yeah, he's a singer.
12: That is correct. What genre?
15: He was kind of country.
12: Yeah.
15: Okay, yeah. Yeah. I think he made his money in country.
12: Eddie LaVert is 84.
15: OJs.
12: I never know if you know the OJs or not, and I always...
15: Eddie LaVert, I do.
12: Yeah, okay.
15: Yeah, because he had a son who had a group just called LaVert.
12: Okay.
15: Yeah.
12: All right. Joan Van Ark is 83.
15: Yeah, she was in Knott's Landing, I believe it was.
12: Good Lord. I did not set this line nearly high enough. Jeff Pearson is 77.
15: No.
12: His name starts with a G. I hate Jeffs that start with a G. But he was on Designated Survivor. James Smith is 76.
15: Is that James with a G?
12: No.
15: Okay, no, I don't know.
12: He was the singer of the Stylistics.
15: Okay.
12: 76 today. Gino Vannelli is 74.
15: Oh, yeah. I just want to stop and tell you what I feel about you, baby.
12: Arnold Vosloo.
15: No.
12: 64 from The Mummy. Danny Burstein is 62.
15: No.
12: From Boardwalk Empire. Jenny Shimizu.
15: No.
12: Is 59. James Patrick Stewart is 58.
15: No.
12: From General Hospital. MC Ren is 57.
15: NWA.
12: That is correct.
15: Thank you, son, for educating me on them as you grew up.
12: Clifton Collins Jr. is 56.
15: No.
12: From Westworld. Fred Kaler is 51.
15: No.
12: From Kate and Allie. China Shavers is 49.
15: No.
12: From Boston Public. Siebel Kikeli.
15: Nope.
12: Of Game of Thrones is 46. Missy Peregrim is 44 from Rookie Blue. Olivia Hack is 43.
15: No.
12: From Hey Arnold. Diana DeGarmo.
15: She was an American Idol contestant.
12: That is correct. Ian Keegi.
15: No.
12: Hot Shell Ray is 39.
15: Isn't that Hot Chili Ray?
12: I thought it was Shell, but I don't know, because I thought it was Chili at first, too.
15: Oh, really?
12: Ray, but I could be horribly wrong.
15: I don't know. Believe me, I didn't know what SZA was. That took me a long time. I was saying, hey, an SCA has a new... no idea. Put that into a word.
12: Ali Stroker is 39?
15: I don't know that.
12: Is the Ultimate Warrior still alive?
15: No.
12: No?
15: No, he is not.
12: Phil Mickelson is.
15: Yeah, he is. Not doing great. A great moment for him.
12: Yeah, Tupac Shakur is too, right?
15: Yeah, I believe he is. Isn't and he's on the bag for Phil.
12: Isn't that one of the, big conspiracies out there is that he's still alive.
15: Oh, that he's
12: somewhere?
15: Still alive somewhere. Yes, yeah. Absolutely.
12: Well done. That was not an incredibly tough challenge for you this morning. You got 10 on a 7.5 line, so you cleared it easily here this morning.
15: I'm really not surprised, Tanner.
12: No?
15: I've just gotten better. Over the last couple days.
12: At this game, I would agree.
15: Yeah, just everything. Yeah, I'll race you now. Parking lot, let's go.
12: No, I'm not doing that.
15: No, neither
12: am I.
15: Yeah, it does. I don't even want to go downstairs.
12: Yeah, correct. I did those stairs to get our McDonald's this morning. I don't need to do it again.
15: No, you're good, man.
12: All right, well,
15: you know, there's an elevator in the back.
12: It is your birthday. A very happy birthday to you. Hope you enjoy it. 6:54 the time. Now let's jump out to the Daybreak Market Report.
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17: Good morning, everyone. I'm Lane Northline. Looking to how those cattle markets wrapped up Monday's session, this morning we see that stronger box beef prices and strong beef demand across the board helped support both live and feeder cattle futures at the start of the week. Now, as we look at that box beef prices remaining strong, those choice cuts were up $3.12 at $395 and a nickel. Select boxes up $3.69 on Monday at $376.41. Now, as we look to the cash cattle activity here on this Tuesday morning, looking at the show list, those figures appear to be a bit mixed. Higher numbers in Kansas and Nebraska, Colorado, but lower in Texas. It's expected the cash cattle call could be steady to somewhat higher once it's established this week, given that last week packers bought cattle late in the week and then immediately called for delivery on them, likely means that they'll need to be a tick more aggressive this week. Now, looking to the feeder cattle, it was a very good day for that complex as the market closed anywhere from $4 to $5 higher and successfully ended the day above the market's 40-day and 100-day moving averages. September feeders were up $4.97 at $359.52. October feeder cattle closed Monday up $5.17 at $356. And a dime. We'll have a look at those wheat markets and how they fared in the overnight session coming up next.
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17: Returning back here on our Tuesday morning, we saw yesterday the July KC wheat futures up a nickel, while Chicago futures were also a tad bit higher. Minneapolis moved lower. Wheat futures found support at early lows to begin the week, with the 100-day moving average for July KC around that $6.28 range, serving as firm support for prices over the past week, while upside momentum has been capped on attempts to move back above that $6.40 range. In the overnight session, though, those gains were given back. In the overnight into this morning, we see September KC down 7 cents at 637, December down 6 at 652. Minneapolis September wheat down 3 at 636, while December is down 2 cents at 660. Chicago September wheat also down a nickel at 595, December that low at 611. The row crops today also lower. September corn down a penny at $4.21. August soybeans down 6 cents at $11.17. Finally, on the cash board, 12 Pro Hard Red Winter Wheat closed out Monday up a nickel at $6.85, while the 14 Pro DNS was down 2 cents at $6.76. That's a look at our markets here on this Tuesday morning. Thanks for joining us here on the Western Ag Network. I'm Lee Nordlund.
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1: Yeah, we really do.
0: The two big ones going on still. And I'd heard rumblings about this, and unfortunately, Kevin Ross is out of town, so we will not have him on today, Commissioner Ross. But they had a fiery meeting between the Weld County Commissioners and the County Council last week, and it sounded like the county attorney, Bruce, said they had thrown down the... what's the word I'm looking for?
1: Threw down
0: the gauntlet. Like he just said, enough's enough. Here's where we're at with this. Talking about the Justice Center. So very interesting revelation in that, and as well as the Catalyst Project. So we're going to save a lot of time and talk with Chris Wood for quite a bit here this morning.
1: Because I'm with you on that.
0: Two big stories had major developments over the last week or so. It's Good Morning NoCo. We're presented by Lemons Heating and Cooling on Northern Colorado's Voice 103.1 at 1310 KFKA.
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3: ABC News, I'm Sherry Preston. An alleged plot to attack the UFC fight at the White House on Sunday night, foiled by the FBI. Sources tell ABC News that five people are now under arrest after hatching a plan that involved using drones armed with explosives. President Trump is at the G7 summit in the French Alps, says the Iran peace deal is a good one, but says ABC News senior political correspondent Rachel Scott, we still don't know much about the agreement.
4: Senior administration officials say the deal broadly reopens the Strait of Hormuz and lifts the U.S. blockade on Iranian ports. While the president insists the strait will be permanently toll-free, Iran says they do plan to collect fees for services. And there are still lingering questions about if Iran will get a payout.
3: Investigators are still looking for the cause of the crash of a B-52 in California. Eight people were killed. And the home of the personal pan pizza is changing hands. Yum Brands, owner of Pizza Hut, is selling it to a private equity firm for $2.7 billion. This is ABC News.
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10: I'm Peter Killeen with your KFKA local news. Since 2023, Loveland Hotels have been pushing for the formation of a Tourism Improvement District, or TID, to help attract more overnight visitors and increase the economic impact of tourism. Tuesday, their efforts may finally come to fruition when City Council votes on a resolution formally establishing the district. According to the Loveland Reporter Herald, in a TID, hospitality businesses within a designated geographic area impose an additional fee on a short-term hotel stay and dedicate the resulting revenue to marketing. Colorado drivers might be getting too hot to handle. Reports of aggressive driving and road rage have jumped each year since 2023, according to state patrol officials. Greeley Tribune reporting, Colorado's aggressive driving hotline received 33,387 reports of road rage incidents last year. Northern Colorado's Voice, 103.1 and 1310 KFKA, and online at 1310kfka.com.
11: I'm your 2 Prime News Pinpoint Weather meteorologist, Liz McGiffin. Cloud cover will be on the decrease tonight as temperatures dip down toward 50 degrees. Tuesday, plenty of sunshine back in the forecast, and that'll keep temperatures climbing into the lower 90s. Wednesday will be sunny and windy as we work our way back up to a high in the 90s, with wind gusts at times going to be over 30 miles per hour. Temperatures dip slightly. They'll be more seasonal in the mid-80s on Thursday with plenty of sunshine. Then sunshine boosts us to the mid-90s on Friday.
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4: Traffic around Northern Colorado this morning. Still no calls by CDOT, so maybe it's just the amount of volume that we're seeing. But that stretch of I-25 between Johnstown and Highway 66, where that construction is ongoing, incredibly backed up, very slow here this morning. So could just be the construction, but it is slow in that area. Also got an issue up on 257. This is just on the north side of County Road 74. It is backed up in a substantial manner as well this morning in both directions. Again, this is 257 over at Weld County Road 78 backed up this morning. 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
4: 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I am Tanner Schwint, Brian Gary, my co-host. Colorado drivers might be getting too hot to handle, Brian. Reports of aggressive driving and road rage have jumped up each year since 2023, according to State Patrol officials.
6: Not surprising at all. I am more and more terrified every time that I am on the roads. And when I get home, I feel such a relief that I made it. People are absolutely nuts out there. It is a video game.
4: According to the Greeley Tribune, Colorado's aggressive driving hotline, which I didn't know there was one, received 33,387 reports of road rage incidents in 2025. Roughly 54% of the tens of thousands of calls made to CSP in 2023 reported aggressive driving. That rose to 56% in 2024 and 57.3% in 2025. Getting into it, it's a star CSP is to report an aggressive driver. I would have to imagine that is the Yelp of report. Like, no one's calling me like, hey, there's a nice pickup right in front of me. It's following all the rules used its turn
6: signal.
4: Yeah,
6: I don't think anyone's doing that.
4: No one's doing that. So I'm not shocked to hear that the majority of those numbers are there.
6: How's my driving? Call?
4: Yeah, correct. Yeah. Correct. But I didn't know that was there. But up 56%, up to 57.3% in 2025 for reported and aggressive drivers. That road rage incidents, like, are the, in my mind, the one of the scariest situations, because you just do not know who you're getting in an altercation with.
6: Yeah. Oh, I've been in some terrifying ones. Yeah, where the truck is just right on me, flipping me off, doing all. Yeah. That was it was going through Longmont. It was one of the most horrifying things, just trying to slip this guy.
4: Really?
6: Yeah. Yeah, there's some crazy out there. Believe me, I have at times said the words, I'm going to follow you home. But I'm just, you know, I've said before that in the car, it's like being on social media. You can say whatever you want with no repercussions.
4: Right. But it's apparently turning into more and more of a problem across the state of Colorado. And again, some of these, like, you know, statistically, this is just going to happen because there's more and more people on the roadways.
6: Yes.

0: But I think more and more people need to realize that driving is not personal. If somebody happens to pass you in a lane or in a merge and so forth, they are not saying, hey, got you, you're a loser, as much as that draws your ire. And you could see that when you go to pass them, you're not passing me. And you feel them kick it up and you go, dude, why?
1: Yeah.
0: Why are we doing this?
1: Yeah, I don't understand that.
0: I really don't. And you'll see it where two people drive right beside each other, kind of.
1: Yeah.
0: You know, on the highway, and you're like, one of you should be tapped. And that's where the problem comes in. It's not a video game. It is everyone's life and death out there, and you're driving a weapon.
1: Yeah, correct. And I don't, I like, there's not a ton that really frustrates me on the roadways, except for just pure stupidity. The light's been green for, 30 seconds to a minute now.
0: What were you doing there?
1: Let's get going. Yeah. Because I got to take a lot of left turns throughout here on my way home, and you got to hit those green lights in a hurry, right? It's the people who don't just pay attention to the little things out there, and that when they start to act, you go as fast as you want, go as slow as you want. I'm going to find a way to drive how I drive. If you want to drive slow, okay, that's what I can pass for. At that point, just don't purposely hold everybody else up. And you certainly see that out there a lot, though.
0: I had read a study a few years ago about how timing how long it takes at a stoplight when it turns green before cars go.
1: Mm-hmm.
0: And it used to be almost instantaneous. And over the last couple of decades, it's grown to over a second to a second and a half longer.
1: Yeah. No, and, it doesn't surprise
0: me. That all comes into being so preoccupied with other things than driving. When you're behind the wheel of the vehicle, your main job and your only job, really, is to safely drive. Like, as I'm going, and my wife, oh, look at that, there's an egret over there. Do you really want me to see the egret or what the truck in front of me is doing? Describe the egret. I'll tell you.
1: Right, correct.
0: Which lane we're in.
1: Correct. Yeah. That is correct. Well, and with so many of these new cars now too. You've got a built-in iPad right there on the front deck of it.
0: Absolutely. I'm freaked out when I see cars that don't have cassette players.
1: So do you just do yourself a favor, turn on KFK before you get into your car and just leave it there for your entire journey. That's
0: no
1: all you
0: question.
1: Have to do. All right, news for Northern Colorado. Let's get a look at the weather here with Cody Wilson, Denver Front Range weather meteorologist.
0: Couple of brutal days here.
1: Gross, yeah. Hot and mostly sunny for Northern Colorado. Windy at times, a few spots near 100 degrees today for Northern Colorado. He's got it forecast anywhere from 86 to 98 degrees. Even in that range, that's disgusting.
0: I think tomorrow even more disgusting.
1: Tomorrow's in the exact same boat. He says, let me see here. I'm going to keep just a very slight chance of a stray shower popping up due to the heat, but they will collapse as soon as they form, producing nothing but gusty winds. That's always fun. No need to cancel outdoor plans. Just drink water because y'all are dehydrated camels. And be aware that there's a slight risk that a wall of blowy wind could hit you out of nowhere.
0: That's good advice.
1: It's a weird sentence. That is just a weird.
0: It certainly is, but it's very Cody.
1: Yeah, it is. Hottest temperatures are not going to be here. They're going to be on the western slope where it's widespread 90s and even into the hundreds this week as well. The timing of the front that will determine how hot it gets north of I-70 before they start to come back down. So there could be a range of different temperatures across northern, northeast Colorado, Wyoming, and Nebraska, ranging from 70s to 80s behind the front to 90s ahead of it. So this is oftentimes like you always bring up in the wintertime when we get that weird, really warm day. Okay,
0: yes.
1: What's behind it?
0: Yeah.
1: That's kind of what we're having going on here in the middle of summer here. But yeah, it's going to be very hot. It's going to be hot and disgusting today and tomorrow. I don't know what this radar thing that he posted is that I'm staring at, but it just looks like hell, quite literally.
0: Yeah, we're going to have a few days of that with a hope, as he was in earlier. The week's got to play out. But the weekend for Father's Day, chance of showers in it, which would probably be nice.
1: Yeah.
0: After this, I'm thinking Father's Day weekend, U.S. Open, rainy outside. I'd love that.
1: Yeah,
0: I would be absolutely down with that. But this heat is going to be a test. Get it out of its system now. What I don't want is to be walking around Island Grove Park you know, when it's triple digits. And we've had every kind of weather through the years with the Stampede as we kick off a week from tomorrow. You know, whether it's a deluge. I remember one time it rained basically every day and, you know, our booths were flooded and all that. Then it's been, you know, drier than a popcorn fart as well. And we've had incredible heat. We've had a little bit of everything, but the show goes on.
1: Well, wasn't it last year? Wasn't it the first rodeo that we did last year? And right before Extreme Bowls that the weather came in and started raining, and it was raining out of the east. And so everyone underneath the stand was okay, but we're sitting right behind the bulls, and us and the
0: and
1: bulls
0: we were not
1: soaking wet.
0: Yes,
1: yeah, we ended up having to call our broadcast early for fear of the equipment.
0: Was that last year?
1: I couldn't remember. I know it's happened a couple of times.
0: Yeah,
1: but
0: it has.
1: The first day that we'll be out there next Thursday, in the long term forecast, saying 87 degrees with a 35% chance of rain.
0: Yeah, and of course that'll change 7 or 8 times over the next week.
1: Yeah,
0: but next Thursday night, next Wednesday the event kicks off. But Thursday will be the first PRCA rodeo and Military Appreciation Night as well. What a wonderful way to kick things off! We will be there. I know High Plains Honor Flight is going to be there honoring our vets again, and we'll have that emotional experience we get every time we do that event.
1: Yeah, it's going to be a lot of fun. Rodeo,
0: if I can get into the booth.
1: Rodeo Radio, presented by Lemons Heating and Cooling. Excited to be back for our fourth year.
0: Someday someone's going to actually write this down.
1: I know.
0: And we will
1: and
0: know.
1: We say it every year. That we should write this down.
0: I think it's fourth.
1: I think you're right. Now, this will be our fifth, right? Because we started 2021.
0: Yeah. We'll ask Chris Wood.
1: Yeah, we will. There you go. 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
1: The time. The Colorado Rockies are now 27-46. I want to say, Brian, is that right? Sound right to you?
0: Sure. Yeah, they've lost nearly, well, closing in on twice as many as they've won.
1: Yeah, 27-46. Now 19 games back of the Los Angeles Dodgers in the NL West.
0: You know, I think the goal was to try to stay within 25 back by the All-Star break. So you could go for that we were 50 games out of first place thing.
1: Yeah.
0: Which is not unrealistic.
1: Yeah. The Dodgers are just stupid good, though.
0: I mean, well, they are. That's what they're winning is not going to stop.
1: They just took the Rockies record and reversed it. The Dodgers are 46-27, and the Rockies are 27-46.
0: Any more talk of them getting like Scooble or anything like that?
1: I haven't heard any of that stuff. I'm really hoping that's not the case.
0: That would probably be enough to push you over the edge.
1: Yeah, probably the case. Yeah. Probably the case. But Rockies lose just an absolute heartbreaker last night against the Cubs because this young guy is. Like, I know a lot of people are wanting to say he's the real deal, and I've fallen victim of this a number of times with Rockies players that they brought up and just been so hot for a little bit. But, Brian, watching this guy play the game, he just looks different than all the rest of the Rockies.
0: Who are we talking about?
1: Cole Kerrig. They just called him up. He was the one in the top of the eighth inning last night that hit the three-run go-ahead home run.
0: Where's he? What is his position?
1: This is how
0: Is he a good utility
1: he
0: guy or
1: yeah,
0: what?
1: He was. He started in center field. That's where he's been making most of his starts. But then Schaefer empties the bench to try and get better matchups hitting wise.
0: So he pitched him.
1: They moved him to short.
0: Oh,
1: and he from center field to shortstop, and they go. The Rockies tried to turn a double play, and it was a slow roller to the second baseman, and he just tossed it over to Carrig, who was covering second. And sidearm, like on a full sprint sideways, he threw that ball 94 miles an hour to first base.
0: Wow.
1: Still didn't get the guy, but I watched him like, what?
0: Middle relief.
1: Yeah, he should have pitched the ninth instead of Juan Mejia, who came in there. And Juan Mejia loads the bases, and Seth Halverson gives up a hit to tie it 4-4 with nobody out, then walks. Like, just throw it across the plate at that point. Like, make him put the ball in play. Anyhow, this Cole Carrig kid is a lot of fun to watch. He is a lot of fun to watch, and he does genuinely look different. He's hit two go-ahead home runs in the week or two that he's been up.
0: Okay, so he's only been up for a couple of weeks, because I'm just seeing his name in the box score. And it was another one of my, not surprisingly, who the hell is that, seen in the Rockies lineup, which I've done several times this year. Johnston.
1: Yeah, true. Yeah. He and Carrig's played in seven games is all so far. Seven games. He's batting .259, but he has three home runs, eight RBIs, 18 total bases throughout, and only six strikeouts in those plate appearances as well.
0: Very good.
1: He's been, I mean, he's been good, man, but two go-ahead home runs from the young man in the first week that he's been up, the Rockies have found a way to blow them both.
0: Yeah.
1: That
0: welcome to the bigs.
1: Yeah, welcome to the Rockies. Welcome to the Rockies. Because that offense, and I know all those numbers are elevated because of what happened on Sunday.
0: Oh, certainly.
1: But that, I mean, the ERAs for their pitchers, I don't know if you've perused that lately.
0: Well, I did. I saw Sagano, who had let eight runs in, I believe, in his last outing, is up to like a 4.79, which tells you how much better he was than everyone to start with. Because an outing that, like that usually absolutely destroys it, and he's still probably the best ERA of our starting pitchers.
1: Oh, by a lot.
0: Yeah.
1: And he's 7-4 because they won that
0: game
1: that he gave
0: up. Yeah, I know. He allows eight but gets the W. Then we've had guys who throw these great gems and somehow lose 2-1, you know.
1: Michael Lorenzen yesterday.
0: Yeah.
1: Again, Michael Lorenzen, he's got a 7.13. Kyle Freeland's got a 7.98. Let's see here. There's Ryan Feltner. He's down to a 5.2. 5.2 is the second best ERA on this starting pitching staff. Victor Vodka Vodnik comes back he last night and immediately just gets shell shocked. I mean, he's got an 8.2. Like,
0: he's broken.
1: Do we pull the plug?
0: Yeah, he's broken.
1: Yeah, it is. It's done. But you said, Chris, Carrig is auditioning to go to the Dodgers or to the Yankees. Okay, slow your roll. Okay, all right.
0: He's auditioning to be the
1: new face of the Colorado Rockies, or just a face would be great, of the Colorado Rockies.
0: We haven't had a face for a while. Charlie Blackman was the last face we had.
1: Yeah.
0: And since he left,
1: there
0: hasn't been anybody. There's been somebody who's like, okay, this is going to be the face, and then they're no longer there.
1: No longer there.
0: Tolia.
1: Yes, Tolia. Yeah. God, I love it. That guy had so much potential, and then
0: is he in our minors?
1: No, he's not. He's with the Rockies
0: no longer.
1: Organization.
0: Okay, all right.
1: I do want, like, you give it a year. He'll be an all-star.
0: He'll be
1: an
0: Otto Taylor.
1: He'll be.
0: That's. Brent, I see you made a good hire here.
1: He bats 089, but boy, can he change the tires.
0: You know it.
1: Oh, absolutely love Otto Taylor. I'll be taking my pickup there in a week or two for the service. I trust all of my family's vehicles to Otto Taylor, and the communication that you get is second to none, and the work that they do on your vehicle is second to none. They're not going to try and play any games or any tricks or any gimmicks of, oh, this needs change now or you're going to die. And I know it sounds far-fetched. It sounds like a radio skit, but how many times have you walked in somewhere where they're like, well, we actually found another issue with your vehicle that needs attention ASAP. And then we're like, I don't think that's right.
0: No.
1: They're like, okay, then I guess it's up to you if you want to run that risk. Like, that in and of itself would make Brent over at Otto Taylor puke because that's not how they do business. Check them out online, autotaylor.com or at 16th Street and 10th Avenue in Greeley. It's Otto Taylor. 7:29 the time now. The moral of that story is that the Rockies suck. 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

0: Mech texting in this morning. Choke, choke, choke. Talking about the Colorado Rockies. You should have been free by this weekend. Now probably going to be July before we can shave the face. It's bad, dude. Like I had not touched it, Brian, and I started to feel like the mustache, every bite that I took of something was getting in there. Mm-hmm. So we declared these in the rules early, but I did trim the mustache where it's at least a little bit more in line with my lip than the beard is just at the point now where it looks like I've been living outside of the station for 2 weeks.
1: Yeah, I saw you.
0: Oh, go ahead.
1: I saw you out there earlier this morning in the parking lot.
0: Climbing out of the dumpster.
1: Hey, go ahead.
0: No, I'm good. I'm
1: okay, I know we're going to go quick here. Yeah. Chris, quickly, what were your thoughts of the band at the UFC thing?
0: Oh, incredible.
1: Was that not amazing?
0: Yeah. It was incredible. The guy that sang, if you guys didn't watch UFC 250, Freedom 250, you missed out. Because
1: the concert was incredible of the Marine Band.
0: Yeah, it was tremendous. And seeing that many military members inside of that arena, and like Justin Gaethje, and maybe we can play it back at some point, but when he wins that, and he's like a 6-1 underdog, and his first thought was 250 years ago, we were way bigger underdogs than this, and look at us. And like
1: he had the
0: most
1: perfect comments.
0: Oh my God, it was incredible, and it was just a true sign of patriotism. And I thought what was really telling of the whole damn thing was the 60,000 people or however many it was out on the lawn across there, because as soon as Gaethje won, when they showed that on that screen, that pop, and they showed that to Justin right after the fight was over. I mean, he was getting emotional. He was getting tears in his eyes as he was watching that. And I thought they did a really good job of making it about America and not just about the birthday of the president. I thought they walked that line very
1: well. Which I thought was really important, because that would have turned me off if it wasn't just America, you know, going that way. But I just had to point that out. The band, to me, was maybe the highlight of the night, as good as some of the fights were. That band was incredible.
0: What was the song that Justin Gaethje walked out to? Ain't No Grave by Johnny Cash. That guy's rendition of it, that band, seeing that was just incredible. That whole scene, like, that looks exactly like something from a movie, and it was a one take live walkout, you know, of him going through there, and it was just, that band was incredible. The whole thing I thought was spectacular.
1: Yeah, love the band.
0: All right, a lot of big conversations coming up with Chris Wood, talking about Catalyst, talking about the Justice Center as well. Chris Wood will have the latest on both of those next, but first the KFK News and Sports Center.
2: I'm Peter Killeen with your KFKA local news. Visitors taking in the town of Windsor's summer concert series, Farmers Market, and other downtown events will be impacted this summer by its renovation of what's commonly called the back lot. According to the Coloradoan, the prime parking lot wedged between downtown businesses and Windsor Lake is closed east of 5th Street between Boardwalk Park and Main Street as of yesterday for the rest of the summer. It's scheduled to reopen in September, according to a town news release. CGRS, Inc., a Fort Collins-based environmental services and construction company, has been acquired by Chicago-based Benford Capital Partners. The Loveland Reporter Herald reporting, CGRS founder and CEO Eric Kick will retain an ownership interest in the business as Benford recapitalizes. Founded in 1987, CGRS will retain its name, team, and locations. 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
3: I'm your Daybreak on Team meteorologist Travis Michaels. Plenty of sunshine today, and temperature is going to make it into the low 90s. Brisk wind has kicked through with winds up to like 20 to 25, and also talking an air quality alert with high levels of ground ozone. If you have respiratory or cardiovascular issues, just limit your time outside today. Heat's back to more for your Wednesday tomorrow with some breezier winds, temps in the mid-90s, and then some relief before Friday. On Thursday in the 80s, but Friday and Saturday back to the mid-90s.
4: 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I'm John Thayer. Chicago Cubs rallied yesterday. They scored two runs in the bottom of the ninth inning as they beat the Rockies 5-4. The Rockies in the loss had seven hits. Michael Lorenzen went five innings, giving up five hits, one earned run. He struck out five and walked one in the no decision. The Rockies are now 27-46. Rockies and Cubs back at Wrigley Field tonight. Ryan Feltner starts for Colorado. He's 2-2 with a 5.20 ERA. United States men's national team is scheduled to play its second World Cup matchup on Friday afternoon. The USA will take on Australia in Seattle. The United States and Australia both won their opener in group play. 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I'm John Thayer on Northern Colorado's Voice, 103.1, 1310 KFKA and 1310KFKA.com.
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8: Traffic around northern Colorado this morning. Everything is still looking good out there. 257 over at County Road 78 is backed up this morning. Not sure what's going on in that area. If you've taken that route and if you know of any construction or something like that, please do holler at us because CDOT's not calling an accident, but also not calling construction, and I can just see that it's incredibly backed up. This is 257 just north of County Road 74 this morning. 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
8: A lot to dive into here. Welcome back into the Aloe Fiber Studios. I'm Tanner Schwent, Brian Geary, my co-host, and Chris Wood, editor-publisher with BizWest, joining us. Chris, maybe a lifeline for the Catalyst Project.
10: Yeah, potentially. It's a very significant decision. As you know, we've been awaiting the results of a case before the Colorado Supreme Court. This is regarding a planned unit development in Telluride. It's a little bit different in terms of the arguments in that case compared with the Cascadia and Catalyst planned unit development that voters repealed in Greeley in February. But this case is very interesting, and the Colorado Supreme Court in this case ruled that this action in Telluride was an administrative action, not a legislative action, and could not be overturned by a vote. And the supporters of the Cascadia Catalyst projects are saying that this means that the February vote that repealed the ordinance passing the PUD for Catalyst and Cascadia was invalid. As you'll recall, on the eve of that February 24th election, referendum, Martin Lind's companies filed a lawsuit against the city of Greeley. And that was really to give them standing in case this Telluride case went their way, went the way that they wanted, and which it has done. Now, there, as you can imagine, there is disagreement about the impact of this Supreme Court decision. Suzanne Zaharie, who has represented Greeley, demands better. Greeley deserves better. The elements on that side of the argument says that this does not apply to the Greeley initiative, the Greeley project. But we will see. And we talked with the city. The city is, had really been unaware of this until we called them, unaware of this decision until we called them. They are evaluating it. Remember, in the Martin Lind, his companies having sued the city on February 23rd, the city is the defendant in that case, and they have not yet decided how to respond. If this goes the way that supporters of Cascadia and Catalyst want, it still does not mean that the project is automatic. I think most would agree that Greeley, as the Oversight Committee has found, would still need a partner. Weld County has gotten a lot of attention in that regard, whether Weld County would step in and help Greeley in terms of providing a better credit rating. But this is a significant victory for the supporters of Catalyst and Cascadia. At least at this point, it seems that it's a victory. We will wait and see what happens in the courts, what Greeley decides to do, and how this proceeds.
8: Well, big news, no matter what. Now, correct me if I'm wrong, Susan Tahir, was she not a part of the lawsuit up in Telluride as well?
10: Yes, she was. She was on the losing side of that case. Yes, she certainly was. And, you know, this is a lot of there's a lot of hard feelings about this, as you know. And but she has been involved in that case. And in this case, she says it does not affect the Greeley case because the Telluride issue dealt with an amendment to a PUD, not a repeal of a PUD. So there are differences. There are significant nuances with the Telluride case, but it is a very significant decision. I've been going over the decision a little bit yesterday as well as this morning, and the court was very clear that the when a municipality wants to allow PUDs in general, they pass enabling legislation, and that is a legislative act. As you read this decision, I guess you can interpret it in different ways, but the supporters of Cascadia are interpreting this decision as saying that when you pass a PUD, a PUD enabling ordinance, that is a legislative act. But when you then pass a specific PUD, that it is administrative. So we'll see how this shakes out.
8: So just as you're walking through this, my brain instantly goes, okay, so this could toss out that special election, but then they could go back and try and make an amendment to the PUD, the legislative action of the PUD that you just talked about. But then again, didn't this case just say you can't do that?
10: You cannot have voters cannot amend an existing PUD. Now, the interpretation of one side is that they cannot repeal an existing PUD. Other side says that's not the case, that they can. So you still have both sides interpreting this in different ways.
11: That's so America.
8: Yeah, it sounds like the courts are going to see another one. Like,
11: that's what I'm wondering. How much money is going to be poured into the court systems again?
10: Well, yeah, and we really have to see what happens now with that very consequential lawsuit that Martin Lind's companies filed on the eve of the election. Had they not done that, they would not have standing. I've told you guys before about a ballot measure in Louisville that repealed the Red Tail Ridge planned unit development. That is set in stone because the developers of that, Sterling Bay and Brew Bockel, did not file suit over that. And that was well before this Telluride case. But there have been PUDs that have been repealed, and those repeals will stand even with this ruling.
8: No, and it, as we continue this conversation with Chris Wood from BizWest, it did crack me up because on the eve, I think that news broke the morning of this special election, the saying Martin Lynn sues City of Greeley.
11: Yeah.
8: People are like, look, he's already turning. So like, no, this was a very calculated, coordinated, you know, issue of this to have a backfall if the election went the way that it ultimately did. You know, we got a texter here wondering if Martin Lynn, is he no longer going to be involved in this if they're looking for another partner? He's still going to be involved in this. The City of Greeley, though, because of this black mark now on their credit rating, they just need what is the equivalent of a co-signer. Is that correct, Chris?
10: I think that's exactly right. And Weld County has excellent credit. As you know, they have a lot of reserves, a lot of money in the bank, so to speak. And their credit rating, I've been told, could have a significant impact on lowering the interest rate if they were to come in and partner with the city, basically maybe perhaps take on that moral obligation or something to that effect. But that is one that has been talked about. You know, they've talked about both public and private partners with this. And with on the public side, I don't know of any other jurisdiction, any municipality or anyone, any group other than Weld County that would be a possibility there. Maybe there are, but I don't know who those might be. We've also heard talk about Venue, which we've talked about. Could Venue have some operation out there? We know that Venue has been talking to the City of Greeley. This is for that very large amphitheater that they're talking about in Northern Colorado. They have talked with Fort Collins as well, and I believe probably at least one other community in the region. But certainly Greeley and Fort Collins are in the mix for that Venue facility as well.
11: Now, we could go on about this topic forever, but we've got another big one here with the Weld County attorney saying there's no mechanism for a public vote on the new judicial center because it's a state mandate. What does that really mean?
10: Yeah, well, last week, I actually attended a meeting. It was a work session with the Weld County commissioners and the Weld County Council, and this was about the funding for the new judicial center downtown. And as you know, the Weld County Charter has a provision that any expenditure above a certain amount, it's based on a formula regarding the mill levy, must go to the voters. And currently that amount, I believe, is about $177 million. With the Judicial Center, what is planned right now is $334 million in total. It was initial estimates were exceeding $400 million, but they removed one part of the project before approving this. But they have broken that down into three different phases, three different projects to keep it below the threshold of having to go to a vote. So if a project exceeds that $177 million, it would have to go to a vote. So this has been split into three different projects. And that is a formula or a process that they have used in the past. They, Weld County did that with Weld County Parkway, for example. But with the courts, this is a different situation in that a county must provide adequate facilities for courts under state law. And improvements, that the state courts have concluded that Weld County's current facilities are inadequate. There has been growth in the county. There are more judges coming in. They need more courtrooms. So the county attorney's argument is that this is a mandate, and therefore the provision of the Weld County Charter that would require, ostensibly would require this to go to, doesn't apply. So the commissioners, Scott James, told me after the meeting last week that they would likely be taking it up this week. I looked at their agenda yesterday, and there was nothing on it. And the agenda for tomorrow's meeting is not yet posted when I checked a few minutes ago. But they've got a big question. I think the commissioners as a whole want to support and adhere to the Weld County Charter. But they have to weigh the risk and whether it's worth a battle with the state that The attorney said they would almost certainly lose.
8: Which you don't hear attorneys talk like that. According to my sources, Chris, we've got about a minute left here, but we've had Bruce, you know, the county attorney on this program before. That guy, I mean, he is the most steady Eddie, no emotional guy that we've ever had on our airways. And according to my sources, he got a little fired up in this meeting because he's like, we've reviewed this time and time again. Now, was there any word you talked with Commissioner James? Obviously, he was one that was starting to waver a little bit on this. Him and Commissioner Maxey have been leading this charge of a vote to the people, along with the county council and Steve Reams, who will be taking over. Did it feel like, hey, that maybe their opinions changed a little bit in a minute or less, Chris?
10: I think that's true. I'm not sure I would describe Bruce Barker as getting fired up. I don't know if he does, but he was very matter of fact and saying that this is a mandatory obligation, and under a mandatory obligation, you can't say no. Our charter says this. So it was pretty categorical in that regard. I think the commissioners and I think some of the Well County Council members have a better understanding of what is at stake. But it's a difficult path forward. You know, do they keep the project separated as they are, which adheres to the letter of the charter, or do they combine it and send it to voters, which then they could have a lawsuit with the state if the voters reject it? Or they combine it and don't send it to the voters and say that because they say that it would likely lose. So it's a very difficult decision for them here.
8: Chris, we could talk with you for hours. Can't wait to continue to read your stuff in BizWest. Everybody go check it out for the latest in economic news. Chris, thanks so much for your time this morning.
10: All right. Thanks, guys.
11: Take care.
8: Chris, what editor?
11: I was hoping we could
8: BizWest.
11: Interview his dog.
8: I didn't hear it in the background.
11: Oh, yeah.
8: Back there nice.
11: Yeah, he was throwing in his two cents.
8: 7:54 the time. Now let's get to the Daybreak Ag Report.
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13: Good Tuesday morning, everyone. I'm Lane Nordlund. The world's largest meat packer, JBS, has announced plans to close its beef processing facility in Souderton, Pennsylvania, and a value-added processing plant in Memphis, Tennessee. That's a part of what the company calls a broader strategy focused on growth, modernization, and long-term competitiveness. That statement by JBS has received a lot of negative reaction from cow-calf producers on social media. JBS does say production from both facilities will be shifted to other JBS plants across its U.S. network. While no timeline has been announced, JBS says affected employees will have opportunities to apply for positions at other company locations. While JBS says production will continue elsewhere, producers near the affected facilities may need to explore different marketing opportunities to stay afloat in the countryside.
14: The livestock industry's auction professionals meet June 17th through 20th in Deadwood, South Dakota for the Livestock Marketing Association annual convention. Since 1947, LMA has championed the competitive auction method and true price discovery, ensuring fair and transparent livestock markets. It's also the prestigious World Livestock Auctioneer Championship at St. Ange Livestock. Tune into the live stream on LMA's social media channels and watch June 20th as this year's World Livestock Auctioneer Champion is crowned.
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13: With winter wheat harvest picking up speed, or for those able to harvest winter wheat here in 2026, USDA is close to wrapping up its winter wheat crop condition ratings. Here's USDA meteorologist Brad Rippey.
16: Needless to say, condition still being reported at least for another week or so, but kind of becoming meaningless at this point as the crop becomes more harvested across the south and is maturing quickly further north. 27% of the winter wheat rated good to excellent on June 14th. It's far below last year's 52%. 45% of the crop rated very poor to poor, also way above last year's 19%. And we continue to watch all those states from Nebraska, southward to Texas, every single one reporting well over half the crop rated very poor to poor, led at this late stage by Nebraska, where we see 86% of the crop in Nebraska currently rated very poor to poor, combination of drought and freeze damage as we wind down this very difficult hard red winter wheat growing season.
13: Winter wheat harvest moved ahead 14 points last week to reach 25% complete nationwide. That was 16 points ahead of last year's pace and 12 points ahead of the five-year average. Very telling of the crop condition out in the countryside and a lot of acres either abandoned or having to be harvested for insurance purposes. In other news, Texas agriculture officials are expanding efforts to contain the outbreak of the parasite, the New World screwworm, as confirmed cases continue to increase. Texas State Animal Health Authorities confirmed 11 cases involving cattle and other livestock, prompting expanded quarantine zones in affected areas. Under the restrictions, livestock cannot leave quarantine zones without authorization. The total number of cases is now up to 12, including the confirmed case in New Mexico. I'm Lane Northland for the Western
9: Agriculture. The Greeley Stampede is almost here. Yeehaw! And KFKA has you covered. Here's stories, rodeo coverage, and winsome tickets on Northern Colorado's Voice. 103.1 and 1310 KFKA.
8: Coming up in the 8 o'clock hour, you will win some tickets. One of you will. Four Extreme Bowls tickets for next Wednesday night.
11: Sweet, the kickoff.
8: Thanks to Interior Sprinkler Systems. This is one of my favorite events of the Greeley Stampede. You'll have your chance at that. We'll play Smash, Trash, or Compost. Tara Rasmus and Greeley Lifestyle Magazine going to join us as well. Still to come here on Good Morning NoCo. We want to know, when was the last time you went to the movie theater? What was that movie you went and saw? It's been over 3 years for Brian and I since we've been to a movie theater. So let us know. Comment on our Facebook page at Good Morning NoCo. We're presented by Lemons Heating and Cooling. And as you know, we will be right back.
9: 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Really?
17: ABC News, I'm Sherry Preston. No details yet on exactly what's in the peace agreement between the United States and Iran, but President Trump at the G7 summit this morning says he'll make it public soon.
18: I'd like to get a formal setting first before we do that, but I have no problem with that. It's a good document. It is what it says. Iran will never have a nuclear weapon. That's what it says. It won't have one to buy, to develop. They will not have a nuclear weapon. And I would say that's about 99.9% of what I wanted.
17: A formal signing is set for Friday. Iran says the deal to end the war requires Israel to get out of Lebanon. Israel's prime minister says his troops are staying. Five people are now under arrest in what sources tell ABC News was a plot to attack the UFC fight at the White House on Sunday night. It apparently involved drones carrying explosives. Boeing says two of its workers were among the eight killed when a B-52 bomber crashed right after takeoff in Southern California. This is ABC News.
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23: I'm Peter Killeen with your KFKA local news. Since 2023, Loveland Hotels have been pushing for the formation of a Tourism Improvement District, or TID, to help attract more overnight visitors and increase the economic impact of tourism. Tuesday, their efforts may finally come to fruition when City Council votes on a resolution formally establishing the district. According to the Loveland Reporter Herald, in a TID, hospitality businesses within a designated geographic area impose an additional fee on a short-term hotel stay and dedicate the resulting revenue to marketing, Colorado drivers might be getting too hot to handle. Reports of aggressive driving and road rage have jumped each year since 2023, according to state patrol officials. Greeley Tribune reporting, Colorado's aggressive driving hotline received 33,387 reports of road rage incidents last year. Northern Colorado's Voice, 103.1 and 1310 KFKA, and online at 1310kfka.com.
0: I'm your Daybreak on Team meteorologist Travis Michaels. Plenty of sunshine today, and temperature's going to make it into the low 90s. Brisk wind does kick through with winds up to like 20 to 25, and also talking an air quality alert with high levels of ground ozone. If you have respiratory or cardiovascular issues, just limit your time outside today. Heat's back to more for your Wednesday tomorrow with some breezier winds, temps in the mid-90s, and then some relief before Friday. On Thursday in the 80s, but yep, Friday and Saturday back to the mid-90s.
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3: Tracy Axton, FMS Bank, joining us this morning. Tracy, good morning. How are those rates looking on this fine Tuesday?
4: Well, good morning. Tuesday. It's looking pretty good. We have a short week this week, so, hey, that's great.
5: Hey, welcome to the Day of the Week report with Tracy.
4: Hey, the Day of the Week. Yeah, that's right. Hey. Well, because, you know, rates are just not fun anymore, so I want to talk about something else. But I know that's not why you have me on.
3: Did they went up end of last week, start of this?
4: They did, but yesterday we saw them creep down just a little bit, and today things are holding steady. So that 10-year, it's going to be a quiet week because of the holiday at the end of the week. I think the markets are going to be a little quieter. But trending downwards, if our ceasefire holds and peace holds and with Iran, then I think maybe we'll see them creep down a little bit. And the best news is that instead of the Fed starting to contemplate raising interest rates like one of the European nations did last week, hopefully they're going to be on a hold pattern and they'll just hold the interest rates where they're at. So that would be great news for the markets. So we're hanging just above 6% on the 30-year this morning, or on the 15-year, excuse me, and just above 6.5% on the 30-year this morning.
5: Do you have any idea what's going on, Tracy? You got the Day of the Week, and then you peaked right there.
4: That's it. You guys know me too well. Two thoughts at the same time.
3: I was real nervous when you had to say that it was Tuesday three times in a row. But to be fair, I had to look at my phone to make sure I knew it was Tuesday as well. So I'm not throwing stones. I'm living in a glass house. But forgive me if I miss this. Where are those rates sitting at here this morning?
4: Good, was it glare?
5: Tuesday.
4: Tuesday. And we have a holiday this week. No. Just above 6.5 on the 30-year fixed, just above 6% on the 15-year fixed this morning.
3: Okay. Well, let's hope that let's hope that this ceasefire actually sticks this time, and we'll have some good news to talk about before banks are closed on Friday for Juneteenth. Tracy, if people want to call you ahead of that, what is that number to call?
4: That number is 970-673-4501.
3: Hey, you crushed the day and you crushed that phone
4: Woo-hoo!
3: Number, Tracy.
4: Woo-hoo!
3: Thanks so much, Tracy. We appreciate it. We'll catch up with you tomorrow.
4: Hey, I'll try to be more – I'll have my caffeine in a little earlier tomorrow.
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3: 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As we turn to traffic here this morning, major slowdown right now, 257 over at County Road 78. I think I saw something about construction, but memory is not my strong suit here this morning. So
5: not counting on you, man.
3: In both directions, 257 at County Road 78 this morning, very slow right now. If you're in that area and can holler at us, we would certainly appreciate it. I wouldn't be shocked if it was construction because it's everywhere right now. It is everywhere right now, but that is the only trouble spot that I'm seeing out there at this time is 257 in both directions over at County Road 78, just on the north side of Severance. 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You shouldn't have to talk to your insurance agent a whole lot, but when you do, you need somebody who's going to pick up the damn phone. Call him at 970-302-8980. 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

0: back into the Aloe Fiber Studios. I'm Tanner Schwint, Brian Gary, my co-host. It's Good Morning NELCO, presented by Lemons Heating and Cooling. Just chatted with Brady Hull for just a moment there, and it ripped his heart out last night, too, with the Colorado Rockies.
1: Oh, it has to. I mean, you know, Rockies fans, you know, they kind of expect things. You just roll with the flow, but when wins mean something as far as your personal grooming, there's a little more at stake there.
0: Yeah, correct. Texter here, Terry texting in. Yo, Tan Man, the Rockies do not suck. The bullpen, on the other hand, is worthless. The magic number is still three.
1: Yeah, three more and I can break this hunger strike. I've been going on with the guys, haven't done the hair thing. I haven't eaten.
0: Yeah.
1: And really looking forward to a marshmallow, a moon pie, something.
0: I was just wondering, because it feels like this has happened a lot this year, Brian, with the Rockies who are right
1: who
0: there.
1: Tease you that they may be just, hey, after this, just two more wins kind of thing.
0: Yeah, and, correct.
1: Yeah, that ladder that you've been climbing seems to keep getting extended.
0: Yeah, it does. Yeah. And it's terrible. The Rockies have 9 losses this year by one run. I mean, and it doesn't seem like a lot when you say that, but 9 losses by one run when you're looking at 30, you say you win, you go 4-5 in those games where it's that close.
1: Well, yeah.
0: And we would have shaven last week, and now we're just like, hey, maybe by July, by the start of the Stampede. That's my big thing. I do not want to be calling rodeos with this stupid beard on my face because it's hot enough out there.
1: The livestock do not mind at all. And we're on radio.
0: Do you? Oh, I know I'm talking about my personal, but it's already hot out there, and this beard is stupid and hot. And not in the good way that a beard should be hot. I will be at the 110 game next Wednesday for the Rockies and the Red Sox. Is there a chance that that's when they do it, or do you think it'll be before then?
1: I'm certainly not banking on before. maybe when you're there. Are you taking that day off, too?
0: I don't know. I need to figure that out. I was going to chat with you because I'm sure you're getting tired of me being randomly here working these 4-day weeks.
1: Dude, you go live. Man,
0: there's
1: no, it's not like you're no taking off
0: coming.
1: For anything, you know, for you're going to go and do really cool things and want to enjoy them. That's great. Believe me, I'm going to have zero guilt leaving for Alaska.
0: Correct.
1: You know, and you'll get yours.
0: Yeah.
1: You
0: know,
1: but no,
0: sure.
1: No, this is more and more. I am into the live life,
0: for
1: you know,
0: sure, dude.
1: Go and enjoy those moments. You're never at the end of your life going, I'm so glad I went in Wednesday.
0: Yeah.
1: You know, those things just aren't going to happen. So, no, take your day, man. Go have a blast.
0: I appreciate that. And then you guys can watch me behind home plate.
1: No, that's
0: hopefully clean shaven.
1: No, seriously, don't even think twice about that.
0: Okay.
1: Those
0: all
1: are
0: right.
1: What those moments are for, man. And I fully encourage all of that.
0: I appreciate that. So the Rockies have 2 against the Cubbies still to go tonight and tomorrow night. Ryan Feltner versus Edward Cabrera tonight. And then we've got another Sullivan. He made his debut against the Athletics. Scott, I want to say. I don't know. It just seems like we've got a Chad Stevens. Why not have a Scott Sullivan?
1: Yeah, or Ed Sullivan,
0: yeah.
1: Who was an old TV show host in my youth.
0: So maybe we win one there, and then 3 at home against the Pirates, who are sliding right now, and then the 3 against the Red Sox, who just aren't very good this year.
1: Look, you can say things like the Pirates, who are sliding right now. Look at where we're entrenched.
0: Oh, I know.
1: Okay,
0: I know.
1: So there's nobody that you go, hey, well, there's not one where we could grab a couple.
0: Yeah, no, but those are the series I'm looking for. Can we steal one out of there? The Pirates are 2-8 in their last 10. So that when I say they're sliding, I mean, they still have 9 more wins than the Rockies. Don't get me wrong. I'm not saying, like, listen, I'm again, stones in a glass house, not going to happen. But I'm hoping that before that game, we'll be able to shave so that I can just go and enjoy and not. Because if we're waiting on win 30 and I'm there, I'm going to be so invested in that game going on.
1: I want you to have that beard where you're on camera for 9 innings because you're right behind that home plate in the little cage with a view.
0: Yeah, correct. Correct. That would be pretty good as I'm just sitting there just playing with it. You'll be everybody be able to see how often I play with this stupid mess that's on my face.
1: We can see the hot dog remnants that will be in there, yeah, because I've heard they have a pretty good food selection there during the game, yeah, in that special section that you support Friends of Baseball by buying.
0: Yeah, it's really, that is the one time that I'll go to a ballpark and not eat a dog, because there's prime rib there. Like, there's really good food there. So
1: I'd still want a sundae in a helmet.
0: Yeah, no, for sure. You'll see me eating, you'll see me downing some ice cream.
1: Okay, all right.
0: Yeah, correct.
1: By the way, how much of the birthday cake, the ice cream birthday cake, did you destroy?
0: So,
1: I know that's a weakness.
0: I've only had one small piece.
1: Really?
0: You're
1: waiting to be alone with it?
0: Yeah, kind of. And I did. So I didn't eat a piece when everybody else was having a piece. I did not eat a piece. And then everybody left Sunday night after the main event was over. Justin Gaethje gets a win. I went outside, smoked a stogie at about 11:45 by myself, sitting out there, smoking a cigar that I had bought at the Hope House of Northern Colorado casino night. So it was a nice cigar.
1: Well, I'm
0: nice
1: sure it was
0: cigar.
1: A good one, yeah.
0: And then I came in, and I'm like, how do I get this taste out of my mouth? Oh, I know. And then I devoured a piece of ice cream cake at midnight by myself like a little rat over the sink.
1: As you should. I'm very proud of you.
0: I don't know what I'm going to do. I don't know how to do that my 30th birthday next year better than what I did this year, because it was perfect. It was honestly, God's honest, perfect out there. Got a couple of very nice bottles of whiskey that were gifted to me. And
1: oh, very nice. Yeah. You got the one I sent?
0: Yeah.
1: Okay,
0: very good. I sure did. All right, let's get a quick break here. Smash Trash or Compost, presented by A1 Organics, coming up on the other side. 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
0: 8:23 the time. Let's play Smash, Trash, or Compost, presented by A1 Organics. They are open every Saturday this month of June. The other thing about A1 Organics, man, there's not a local story that goes on where they're not willing to contribute and help out our community. 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
13: Great dude.
0: He has qualified for the U.S. Open, the Adaptive U.S. Open. He's qualified, and A1 Organics is sponsoring Justin. So we're going to have Andy, and Justin in here tomorrow to talk about, obviously, what it means for A1 Organics to help Justin chase this dream, and then what Justin had to go through to qualify and what it looks like. So going to be a very fun conversation with them tomorrow. But Kent and Andy over there and Travis, everybody there at A1 Organics, the heart for their community. We see that with the bowling for turkeys that we do every year. They've got two or three teams in there. And it's just awesome what they do. So an extended conversation with them tomorrow.
1: Yeah, I look forward to it. They're great guys, great friends. But I absolutely love what they stand for and how involved they are. As you talk about, we're very fortunate to have such great partners and part of our family here at KFKA.
0: Amen, man. Amen. All right. Smash, Trash, or Compost.
1: All right.
0: I guess I was just totally banking on you having a song.
1: I do.
0: I knew you would. What are we doing here today?
1: You may have heard this.
0: Okay.
1: I'm not sure, but we're gonna do this because I've been reading how different it is, and I want to hear it. Cody Johnson.
0: Okay.
1: Cody Johnson, new project, just getting ready to hit. I don't think it dropped Friday. I think it's next week. I'm not positive though. But he has a new song called Horseback. All right, Horseback. Cody Johnson sounds like something he would record, right?
0: Right, yeah.
1: So should we see what it's all about? Yeah. Have you heard this?
0: I have not.
1: All right.
0: And this Banks of the Trinity comes out June 26th. So
1: okay,
0: you're correct. So next Friday, that will be out. And we've done one off of this. Remember, we did Foolproof with Cody
1: with
0: and
1: Brothers Osborne. Yeah.
0: But Horseback from an upcoming project from Cody Johnson, Smash, Trash, or Compost. Let's take a listen to it.
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0: right, there you go. There's Horseback by Cody Johnson. Smash, Trash, or Compost. 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That's 888-530-0043. I wanted to like that. I wanted to like that a lot. I just don't think it's his style. That little talking, like borderline trying to, like, it reminded me like he was trying, it almost felt like he was trying to do Jason Aldean's Dirt Road Anthem. Mm. It felt like he was trying to do that. The best part of Cody's voice is when he lets it fly. And so when it finally hit, I was like, that's the Cody that I like. I wanted to like it because it's a fun song and talking about how the wife took everything, but he just wants his horse back. Like, it plays into that cliche of country music, right? What do you get when you play a country song backwards? You get your pickup back, you get your dog back, you get your girl back, you get your horse back. And it plays into that a little bit. I still like those cliche country songs. I just thought stylistically it did not work for Cody to just talk in his way through that first part of it.
1: Actually, it fits right in with Cody in my mind. Every album that he has a goofy song.
0: Mm-hmm.
1: In it. You know, all of them have one that's either, you know, this is for the boys in the crowd. This is for the, you know, there's right. always one of those. You can count in a Cody Johnson album, you're going to have three or four ballads that will melt you. You're going to have, you know, five or six party songs, and you're going to have a gospel song. It's mm-hmm. just, it's the formula that he does throughout. And this is one of those. Cheesy as hell.
0: Yeah,
1: you know,
0: it's
1: certainly not a career achievement. It reminds me, I've talked about this many times, of Kenny Chesney. She thinks my tractor sexy, which he said was the best decision to record and even a better decision to never do another one like it.
0: Right.
1: You don't want to get pigeonholed as that kind of thing. But for an album cut, not as a single, but for a song that's just mixed in the album, I think it's fine for that. I think it's good for that. Do I want to hear it on the radio and hear it a bunch? No, I don't.
0: That's okay. Think As You Drunk I Am by Riley Green. That's
1: yeah.
0: one that, like, it still played to the strong parts of Riley Green. I just, for some reason, didn't love the talking from Kojo. Like, it felt like it kept getting interrupted by him. As weird as that sounds, like he would start, interruption. And then when you get to the chorus, it's like, okay, it ties it all back together. It just didn't feel like there was any flow to it for me for some reason. Because I love those goofy party anthems. And he's got like Billy's Brother, Gonna Fight Me.
1: Those are the ones I'm talking about. Chris Ledoux did stuff like that too. And I've always felt Cody is very Ledoux-ish.
0: Yeah, I agree with that. Yeah. I just felt like it didn't stylistically work for him.
1: He was trying to be funny, and I think for that it was effective.
0: Yeah, let's get to the text line here.
1: Yeah.
0: It is all over the place here. Eastside Chris says smash. HVAC guy just says sport won't make my playlist, but a smash without a doubt. Beginner's luck, trash, decent lyrics, but I'm with Tanner. Stylistically, it doesn't fit. So all over the place on this song, and that's what you'll get with some of these. But he got us talking about it. I'm very curious to hear where you're going to put this.
1: Yeah. I think this is a perfect example of compost.
0: I agree.
1: It is far from crap.
0: Yeah.
1: It is far from a smash, but it has a purpose.
0: Yeah. I agree completely.
1: You know?
0: That's where I was going to put it because, like I said, I really wanted to like that and just come out and just, well,
1: I always want to with Cody.
0: Let's put it as a smash. But I think compost is the perfect spot for this song. And I think the text line shows that we're on the right vibe, too, of where it's at because people are torn all over.
1: Totally 50-50 on this one.
0: Yeah, there you go. Smash, trash, or compost. That was Horseback by Cody Johnson. I just trying to maybe tip his hat to the Give It Away by George Strait a little bit.
1: Well, the history of country music has lots of talking songs in them and so forth, and he's telling a story. This is nothing more than just a goofy, let's have some fun. They were sitting around somewhere, and somebody said, Horseback. Yeah, I love her, but I just want my horseback.
0: There's a song.
1: All right, open another case. Let's write this.
0: I love it.
1: Yeah.
0: I love it. All right, A1 Organics in Eaton, open every Saturday throughout the month of June online at A1Organics.com. Thanks, Bri. 8:32 the time now. It's Good Morning NoCo, the news.
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0: All right, let's give away some tickets, shall we, Brian?
1: Yes, we shall.
0: Stampede is 8 days away.
1: Man.
0: And it gets started. That day is going to be so much fun. Going to go down to the Rockies game, sit behind home plate for that game, and they're going to come up, and I'm taking the family to Extreme Bowls on Wednesday night. So we need to schedule a lot of interviews for Thursday morning.
1: Yeah, I was going to say, you're picking the wrong day off. That's what
0: that is going to be a ton of fun. Extreme Bowls, this is where about 50 of the world's best bull riders come together on that opening night of the Greeley Stampede, and it is the most electric night of the Greeley Stampede. Every rodeo we do, we've always got our eye on the bull riding.
1: Because
0: that sport is just so cool. And it's Extreme Bulls next Wednesday. I've got four tickets here, thanks to Interior Sprinkler Systems. Four tickets for next Wednesday night at 7 o'clock. Now, you can't have one in the past 30 days. Make sure you're able to use these, okay? So four tickets to Extreme Bulls next Wednesday. Let's do texter number 7 here today. Let's do texter number 7 here today to 888-530-0043. I suppose I should give you a keyword. BS. I think that's where we just go with it. BS.
1: Sure.
0: Yeah, because that's what comes out of the bowls.
1: If you spell it wrong, it will count against you.
0: Yes. All right. This is a seventh texter four tickets to Extreme Bowls next Wednesday night, 888-530-0043. That's 888-530-0043. Four tickets. 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Seventh texter to 888-530-0043 to text BS. You'll be walking away with four Extreme Bowl tickets. 837 the time. Tara Rasmus and Greeley Lifestyle Magazine going to join us on the other side. But first, the KFK News and Sports Center.
8: I'm Peter Killeen with your KFKA local news. Colorado drivers might be getting too hot to handle. Reports of aggressive driving and road rage have jumped each year since 2023, according to State Patrol officials. Greeley Tribune reporting, Colorado's aggressive driving hotline received 33,387 reports of road rage incidents last year. Since 2023, Loveland Hotels have been pushing for the formation of a Tourism Improvement District, or TID, to help attract more overnight visitors and increase the economic impact of tourism. Tuesday, their efforts may finally come to fruition when City Council votes on a resolution formally establishing the district. According to the Loveland Reporter-Herald, in a TID, hospitality businesses within a designated geographic area impose an additional fee on a short-term hotel stay and dedicate the resulting revenue to marketing. Northern Colorado's Voice, 103.1 and 1310 KFKA, and online at 1310kfka.com.
9: I'm your Daybreak on 2 meteorologist Travis Michaels. Plenty of sunshine today, and temperature is going to make it into the low 90s. Brisk wind has kicked through with winds up to like 20 to 25, and also talking an air quality alert with high levels of ground ozone. If you have respiratory or cardiovascular issues, just limit your time outside today. Heat's back to more for your Wednesday tomorrow with some breezier winds, temps in the mid-90s, and then some relief before Friday. On Thursday in the 80s, but yep, Friday and Saturday back to the mid-90s.
10: 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I'm John Thayer. Chicago Cubs rallied yesterday. They scored two runs in the bottom of the ninth inning as they beat the Rockies 5-4. The Rockies in the loss had seven hits. Michael Lorenzen went five innings, giving up five hits, one earned run. He struck out five and walked one in the no decision. The Rockies are now 27-46. Rockies and Cubs back at Wrigley Field tonight. Ryan Feltner starts for Colorado. He's 2-2 with a 5.20 ERA. United States men's national team is scheduled to play its second World Cup matchup on Friday afternoon. The USA will take on Australia in Seattle. The United States and Australia both won their opener in group play. 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
6: 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Hi, it's Tanner Schwent from Good Morning NOCO here. 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
6: All right, I always get nervous to do this, but I think I'm going to make an executive decision here. Got to be construction up there on 257, just north of County Road 74, because it's been slow all morning long. It still is. It's right there at County Road 78, 257 in both directions. Got to be just new construction going on there. But other than that, everything does look good around northern Colorado this morning. No accidents that should hinder your commute. 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
6: Well, welcome back into the Aloe Fiber Studios. I'm Tanner Schwent, Brian Gary, my co-host. And a big thank you to you, Tara Rasmussen, Greeley Lifestyle, for being flexible and joining us this morning to talk about the men's issue here with Greeley Lifestyle Magazine. Good morning, Tara. How are you?
9: I'm great. How are you? Thank you for having me.
6: Oh, we're excited to have you in today and talk about the latest edition that you've got out and the men's issue.
9: The men's issue.
6: Walk us through this.
9: Oh, I'm so excited. So the men's issue has a little bit of story 5 years ago when I started the magazine, our corporate office sent me a mock-up, and it was kind of like, this is what Greeley Lifestyle will look like someday when you go to print. And they, what they did is they took stories from other successful magazines around the country and they put them into one. And then I carried that around and said, hey, would you guys like to have your very own magazine here in Greeley? And everyone said yes. They were so excited. But in that magazine, there was a story. And it was from the Boulder magazine. And Boulder magazine, if you, it is, it's 125 pages. It's huge. It's beautiful. They do an amazing job. And there was this really cool story, which I replicated right here in the men's issue. And it was about really successful business owners in the community and their favorite cocktail and then their recipe for success. And so I've been waiting 5 years to recreate that story. And we did it. And it's amazing. And I recommend everyone go and look this story up because it really just turned out great.
6: How many times did you hear Old Fashioned? In this, people were taking their favorite cocktails.
9: Well, you know, I thought I would more, and we had a pretty good variety of
6: drinks.
9: That's
6: good. Okay. Yeah. All right.
9: Yeah. And one of them, the Rusty Nail, I'm not super familiar with that. So that was a surprise.
6: I have not
9: heard that. Somebody's drink of choice.
6: You didn't just commit an FCC violation, did you?
10: No, no, she didn't. I've heard of it as well.
9: Bad word.
10: No, no.
9: Rusty Nail.
6: What is the Scotch whiskey? And
10: Drambuie.
6: Okay, thank you. Yeah, yes. It's a Scotch-based liqueur. That looks good.
9: Yeah.
6: That looks good.
9: Okay,
6: I love that.
9: That was creative. So, yeah, I mean, go check it out. Read. I'm not going to walk through each of the guys because we have some other really exciting stuff to talk about, but these are great business owners. And it's short and sweet, you know, like, hey, give us – what is your – you know, what's your secret to success? Just tell us what it is. And so that's what the article is. It's pretty cool.
6: I love that. I love that a lot. All right. So we do want to talk about Foundation Sports Nutrition.
9: Yes.
6: Correct?
9: So I am so excited about this story. So number one, Foundation Sports Nutrition. If you haven't heard of it, we are going to tell you a little bit about what they do. So they're... they are off of 10th Street and 59th Avenue. They also have a CrossFit gym. So most people know when I talk about the CrossFit gym over there, they're like, oh, yeah, I know where that is. They have this supplement store. And the owner, Kyle Kroponsky, he works with athletes. And we featured four of his athletes in the magazine. And these athletes have the most amazing stories. You know, I will walk through four of them and talk about this, but I'm very excited and passionate. You may be able to hear it in my voice because I have four sons and my boys have also been working with Kyle. And I don't know if we have any parents listening today, but if you have a teenager, I have teenagers and they have been going on Amazon and buying pre-workout and all kinds of supplements, stuff they see on TikTok. And then we get this stuff in the mail and I'm like, oh my goodness, this is like Oreo flavored pre-workout, sour gummy flavored pre-workouts. What are you even eating? I feel like this is very scary and dangerous. Your kids just ordering stuff online. And if you think they're not, they probably are behind
6: right?
9: your back.
6: 100%.
9: Because my son tells me about his friends, parents won't let them take pre-workout. And then they're ordering crap and taking the wrong stuff. So I got my boys with Kyle and it has completely changed the way that they think about food, fats, proteins, carbs, how they're eating, the supplements that they're taking. Their bodies have totally transformed. And what's neat is Kyle has an in-body scan right there in the supplement store that anybody can go in and jump on it and see what your total body makeup is.
6: Right.
9: And then they track that. And he offers free consultations for the first time so we can go in and talk about your goals. Even if your goals are just simply losing weight, building muscle, or, you know, powerlifting, competing in bodybuilding contests, which some of these athletes did. So the first athlete, Kerry Dickinson, so he was born with cerebral palsy. And he, you know, had a lot of restrictions with his body, couldn't straighten his arm, his left side, had a lot of mobility issues. And after working with Kyle and doing bodybuilding competitions, he's able to move his body like he's never been able to his entire life.
6: That's incredible.
9: Incredible story. He's just really a poster child for what can be done with the right support.
6: Right.
9: And then we have Tanner. He, not you.
6: No, not me.
9: Tanner,
6: no.
9: But you are.
10: This sounded just like Tanner.
9: So I work with Kyle. You know, young 24-year-old kid wanted to do bodybuilding.
6: Yeah. Yeah. No.
9: Not you.
6: No,
9: also not
6: me.
9: Not you.
6: Not also not me.
9: Really great story for him. Timothy Bowie, 50 years old, totally transformed his body and has been competing against kids decades younger than him. So that's another really cool athlete. Pablo Hernandez is another great one. He has scoliosis and incredible back pain. And after working with Kyle and just really transforming his body, he surprised his wife and him, got pregnant. And also now he can powerlift 400 pounds with no pain, which is the most amazing thing. So these are, I mean, right here in Greeley, these guys have just transformed their lives with Kyle. And I just feel really honored to be able to tell their story and talk about that. I also wanted to, in honor of these athletes and of the great work that Kyle's doing in our community with his supplement store and training and CrossFit gym. Also, he does nutrition. He has meals you can pre-order, and they're like fresh meals delivered every week to help you with your goals. I want to give away a $50 gift card on the air today.
6: Love
9: for
6: that.
9: Someone to go in and experience working with Kyle and kind of jump on that InBody scan and see for yourself. And anybody is welcome to go in and do that.
6: And
9: would love for more people to stop by in there and see what it's all about.
6: Well, we'll give that away at the end of this segment.
9: Awesome.
6: If that's okay with you, Tara. And talking about the men's issue with Tara Rasmussen, Greeley Lifestyle Magazine. Texture here said that the rusty nail is very, very good, by the way. So I knew our listeners would have our back on that. But I know you also want to talk about a restaurant in downtown Greeley.
10: I was just going to say, if we have a men's issue and we have yet to mention barbecue, we have a problem.
6: Yeah,
10: we have a problem. You have not talked to the right men.
6: Talk to us about Smoking Dave's.
9: This is my fifth men's issue, and we always like to do some type of barbecue recipe.
10: Sure.
9: If you read the men's issue every year, we always have something really masculine in there to be cooked. So we actually have the rib recipe for Dave, who owns Smokin' Dave's Barbecue in downtown Greeley. He has 5 locations, so he's big time. I mean, he knows what he's doing. This Greeley is his 5th location. He's also in Lyons, Longmont, Estes Park, Denver. He knows what he's doing. His sides, desserts. I mean, I could go on.
6: Oh, it's
9: and
6: a great
9: on.
6: Atmosphere
9: it's
6: in
9: a
6: there
9: great,
6: too.
9: It's a great spot for some of the state's best barbecue. So I also was excited to share this story in the men's issue and really encourage people to go out and support our local restaurants, especially Smokin' Dave. So his building is currently for sale. I know if they sell the building, he will be leaving Greeley, and I don't want that to happen. I really don't. I want people to go out and support it because he has amazing food. He's right there on the street with Friday Fest. He has great Friday Fest specials, like an $8 pork sandwich and a $6 Modelo. But go in other times besides Friday, because I'm telling you what, like, the smoked turkey is my favorite, the okra, the baked beans. He has a pecan pie that's to die for. Also,
10: okay,
9: the cornbread is more like dessert.
6: I'm gonna
9: So, also, super, super highly recommend heading down there and supporting. We've had a lot of restaurants close in Greeley, and that's kind of breaks everybody's heart when we see that happen. So, we really need to get out and support this one and any other restaurants.
6: I was visiting with a restaurant owner that just recently closed, Chad Young, over at the tavern, or they were going to close, and then they found a purchaser. But I said, you know, how big of a bump did you see, you know, in that month that you said you were closing? And he goes, it's unbelievable. He said, if we got that support even 50% of the time,
10: we'd be fine.
6: Yeah. So when the next time you're thinking about, and I get it, right? Everybody's watching their pocketbook a little closer right now. But when you do decide to go out and eat out somewhere, pick a local spot.
9: Yes.
6: Pick a local spot that you keep supporting here in Northern Colorado, because we do have some really cool restaurants out there. But just make sure you're eating and shopping local. And if you're wondering, I mean, you can hear those local businesses on our airwaves. You can see and read a lot about those in Tara's Greeley Lifestyle Magazine as well. No matter what you do, and I know that's why we love having you in, we have the same goal of just shop local. And Dave's Barbecue, Smokin' Dave's Barbecue.
9: Yeah, absolutely.
6: Great spot to go.
9: Yeah, you know, somebody asked me one time, they said, how do we get more businesses to come to Greeley? And I said, the number one way that we can get more businesses to come to Greeley is to support the ones that we have here so that they thrive and that they're successful, their dollars stay in our community. And when other businesses see that happening, then more businesses will come. And also, you know, that's big picture. But really, it's like, I've, you know, over 5 years, I've worked with close to 300 business owners in Greeley. And to hear their stories and their passions, like this is their dream, is to own a business. They put everything they have into their business. And it is the most heartbreaking thing to see businesses have to close the door and close the door on their dream and find something else.
6: Yeah. Don't let that happen.
9: Don't let that happen. Support. These are families. We're all raising our kids here. And we just need to come together and just really support each other.
6: Awesome. Tara, thank you so much for your time today. We are up against it. On the other side, if you're okay, we'll give away that $50 gift card that's okay. But Tara, thanks so much for your time.
9: Thank you so much.
6: Let's get the latest in the tech world. Here's Kim Komando.
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6: All right, just a couple seconds left. 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
18: ABC News, I'm Sherry Preston. Terms of the Iran deal still have not been made public, but President Trump insists the document ensures Iran will never be able to build a nuclear weapon. ABC's Rachel Scott is traveling with the president at the G7 summit in Europe.
19: Senior administration officials say the deal broadly reopens the Strait of Hormuz and lifts the U.S. blockade on Iranian ports. While the president insists the strait will be permanently toll-free, Iran says they do plan to collect fees for services. And there are still lingering questions about if Iran will get a payout.
18: The president saying he was not aware of the alleged plot to use drones and explosives to carry out an attack on Sunday night's UFC event on the White House lawn. The FBI says it foiled the plan before it was put into operation. Five people are under arrest. Ohio Republican Governor Mike DeWine saying today Ohio should abolish the death penalty because it no longer is a deterrent to violent crime. He helped write the state's death penalty law 45 years ago. This is ABC News.
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22: I'm Peter Killeen with your KFKA local news. Since 2023, Loveland Hotels have been pushing for the formation of a Tourism Improvement District, or TID, to help attract more overnight visitors and increase the economic impact of tourism. Tuesday, their efforts may finally come to fruition when City Council votes on a resolution formally establishing the district. According to the Loveland Reporter-Herald, in a TID, hospitality businesses within a designated geographic area impose an additional fee on a short-term hotel stay and dedicate the resulting revenue to marketing. Colorado drivers might be getting too hot to handle. Reports of aggressive driving and road rage have jumped each year since 2023, according to State Patrol officials. Greeley Tribune reporting, Colorado's aggressive driving hotline received 33,387 reports of road rage incidents last year. Northern Colorado's Voice, 103.1 and 1310 KFKA, and online at 1310kfka.com.
23: I'm your Daybreak on 2 meteorologist Travis Michaels. Plenty of sunshine today, and temperatures going to be making it into the low 90s. Brisk wind has kicked through with winds up to like 20 to 25, and also talking an air quality alert with high levels of ground ozone. If you have respiratory or cardiovascular issues, just limit your time outside today. Heat's back to more for your Wednesday tomorrow with some breezier winds, temps in the mid-90s, and then some relief before Friday. On Thursday in the 80s, but yep, Friday and Saturday back to the mid-90s.
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6: A lot of big changes are happening in Weld County, but one thing that has been consistent for over 100 years is the Weld County Fair. Hi, it's Tanner Schwent from Good Morning NoCo here. 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
2: Did you do that yesterday when I was gone too?
3: I did.
2: In the 9 o'clock.
3: It took me till about 9:30. Because we weren't really back until then.
2: Remember.
3: Yeah.
2: Remember. Welcome back into the Aloe Fiber Studios. I'm Tanner Schwint, Brian Gary, my co-host, and Brady Hull, host of the whole show, joining us here to break down this.
3: He's just going to break down? Brady's here to break down?
2: Break dance.
4: Hello.
2: Hello. This Brendan Sorsby situation, which I when I saw it yesterday, was absolutely shocked at the role reversal that we've seen with this situation, because it was just late last week where Sorsby, I think it was Friday, Sorsby's like, listen, if you don't play us, like, you're going to feel our wrath, we're going to hold you accountable and this and that. And then come today, or yesterday, I should say, he's like, I'm going into the NFL supplemental draft. Who got what on him and finally said, no, we're done with this. You're done with this. Who finally had something enough where he's now entering this draft?
4: Yeah, well, it's really, there's so many different angles on it. Yeah, Friday, the state of Texas attorney general came out and threatened the Big 12 before they'd done anything, saying, if you are thinking about doing anything like, you know, delivering sanctions to Texas Tech, just know we're ready. We're ready to go. And then Texas Tech has their roundtable.
2: Saying we're ready to go to back them?
4: Yeah, to back Texas Tech.
2: Okay.
4: You know, and so then Texas Tech has their little roundtable there where they're like, oh, we support everyone. We support mental health. And, you know, maybe we need to change the rules now because people have gambling sites at their fingertips. So we need to change the rules around. And then the Big 12, you know, they're meeting and they were talking about sanctions. Certainly speaking that into existence, and I think all of that combined with probably something that won't be reported on, little go-away money, probably, to Sorsby, is my guess. And now he's entering, whether it was his decision or Texas Tech's decision, and now Texas Tech, just watch, guarantee this is coming. The next few weeks, they will develop a plan where it's like, hey, we weren't going to play him anyway.
2: Mm-hmm.
4: You know, we were just trying to support him because he had a mental health issue. He was never actually going to play. They're going to do their best to maintain a supportive image, but also distancing themselves from this. So quite the turn. He wouldn't have been allowed to enter the NFL supplemental draft if he is continuing to be eligible for college sports. So that's what I'm curious to see how that works out, too, because he needs to no longer be eligible unless the NFL were to make an exception. I don't know if they're going to rush to make an exception, but we'll see.
3: I was just picturing, you know, like so often you think, if we could just sit down and talk, you know, we'll figure this thing out. And could it have been so much steam, so much heat coming out of this that, like, him and his family with everybody sit down and, you know, do we want to go through this year? There's going to be so much scrutiny. There's going to be everywhere we go, everything, we're the story. Do you really want to go through that? Or your dream is to play NFL football. And to me, you can escape it more by entering the supplemental draft. And somebody, if you've got talent, you're going to end up on somebody's training camp. Somebody's going to invite you there, and you will then get the opportunity to show whether you can play professional football or not. I'm wondering if maybe they just came to the realization is it worth all the heat that's going to be put on us as a family and as a university?
4: Potentially. I mean, that's one avenue for sure. That's probably the, if you want to paint him, Brendan Sorsby, into that light picture that maybe he deep down decided this is not good for Texas Tech, it's not good. And that could be very well what happened. But it was just 3 weeks ago that he sued the NCAA. So my thought process...
3: Strong point.
4: My thought... And again, that's very fair. That could be the case, because that would be me. Like, there's way too much heat. Or he was prepared to fight this thing, and they came together with Texas Tech. Like, you know, Mark Johnson was on yesterday, and he made the suggestion that the big donor for Texas Tech just writes him a $5 million check and says, go away. That's where my mind is kind of leaning, because it's a risk for him.
3: In today's world, that makes sense.
4: It's a risk for him to enter the supplemental draft. There's no guarantee that he does get picked up. Now there's another conspiracy in my brain, Brian. This is the crazy one, that

0: this whole thing was just a plan so that he could get into the NFL supplemental draft, knowing maybe he was never actually going to play. Maybe Texas Tech wasn't all in on this. Maybe. Mm-hmm. And that this was a way for him to say, I gambled. It was going to get found out, but I'm getting fixed. I'm going to rehab. I'm checking in. I have an addiction. So then the NFL looks at that and goes, oh, no, he's not a gambler anymore. He fixed himself. Texas Tech believed in him. Maybe he is reformed. We'll draft him. There's that belief, too. There's a lot of different avenues with this one.
1: It certainly is. I lean towards, you know, Mark Johnson, your school of thought of, hey, this is becoming too much of a headache. Because you think about that. If you're one of the top donors for Texas Tech and you're hearing these comments from the other Big 12 athletic directors and you're seeing that there could be a huge lawsuit coming down the tracks right now, that's going to lose you a lot of revenue.
0: Well, not playing the Big 12 championship. That right. was one of the ideas that the Big 12, maybe they couldn't collude and come together and say, we're not going to play you, which I think, honestly,
1: I think they would have had a good case.
0: Well, yeah, but I don't think I wouldn't not want to play them, you know, because every eyeball in the country is going to be on Texas Tech this year. And I know that's like against the grain of college needs fixed, but for this year specifically, every eyeball is going to be on Texas Tech. So when you play them, your ratings, your games are going to boost. So if you're a donor, you don't necessarily want that. But if you say, well, we're just not going to allow you, because the Big 12 could come in as a commissioner, Brent Yormark, and say, you're not going to be eligible to play in the Big 12 championship, whether you go undefeated or not. They can do that. There would be fights and such, but that's within the realm of possibility for the Big 12. So then you have donors on the other side saying, I'm throwing all this money out there for that reason. That's why I'm donating, is so that they can have a chance to get into the college football playoffs. And if you're cutting that chance away, then what am I donating for?
1: Yeah, correct.
0: I'll hold my money and donate next year.
1: I know very little about the NFL supplemental draft. When will this take place? What, is it any
2: there's
1: different?
2: There's very little has ever happened out of there. I think like Marcus Dupree years ago was
1: Chris
2: a running
1: Carter
2: back.
1: Got drafted out
2: Chris
1: of there.
2: Carter was in there. Was what about Maurice Claret?
1: I'm not sure.
0: I know he had a lawsuit.
2: He left
0: against,
2: early,
0: yeah.
2: didn't he?
0: Yeah.
2: And I don't know whether it was supplemental or not.
0: I don't know if it was supplemental, but I know he was with the Broncos for a cup of coffee.
2: Yeah.
0: All I know is the first one was held in 1977. It basically allows teams to bid future draft picks on players. So they can take future draft picks if they think it's worth it and use it for the supplemental draft. They haven't had one in 3 years. No one has been selected since 2019.
1: And Josh Gordon?
0: Jalen Thompson was a fifth-round pick they used to get him. So it's not really a big thing.
1: So it's going to be a bidding war, seemingly, between the NFL teams about what type of a draft pick are you willing to give up for a guy that is first-round-level talent, but now has a huge black stain.
0: And you can't be eligible for another college year. So,
1: but does just declaring for the supplemental draft make you ineligible for another?
0: I would imagine so.
1: I would think
0: now.
2: So
0: that
2: if he doesn't get picked, there's no backseat.
0: I don't think so. Now, of course, that was one of the things on the bill is they're trying to fix it. The opposite end of Congress wants it to be, if you didn't make a dollar playing professional sports, you can come back and play. This new bill is trying to eliminate that because we saw the Alabama basketball player who got drafted but never actually played a league game, never actually got a check from a team. I don't think he got drafted. I think he just signed on with the team. The players want that to be okay. So as long as you weren't overseas or in America making money playing professionally, you could still come back. So is there a roundabout way Sorsby would still have eligibility? I don't think so, but I know that there's a fight for that. That's part of this bill that's happening. So it's now that this is over, we can go back to the mess that was there before.
1: But this, as I was telling Brian, the mess is still there because now precedent's been set. I mean, precedent has been set that, hey, if you gamble and you come out and go to rehab and come back, like they're
0: well, he didn't play. And the conference fought back.
1: But on the books now, it says that they would be allowed to. So now it just says, hey, this is open.
0: That will be an avenue a player will be able to use now.
1: To be able to fight.
0: It will depend upon the conference if they are going to let it stand. And the Big 12, I think you said set a precedent. I think the Big 12 set a precedent and said, no, We're not going to allow that.
1: So can all these conferences now, like as I'm thinking about, how do you close this loophole that this judge just created? Can all the conferences come together and vote on a bylaw that says if a player is caught gambling on college athletics, that they will not be able to play?
0: I mean, that's what the NCAA has in place already. But I've said it for a million years. The conferences have more power than the NCAA. So it's never going to be an NCAA bylaw.
1: Why does it even exist anymore?
0: It was always just a piggyback off of college. It's never had that much power. It did, when it didn't allow players to do anything for the longest time. And then when it was realized that, wait a second, we should be making money if you're putting our face on a video game. And then a lawyer came in and won that case.
1: Right.
0: So the NCAA doesn't have any power. The conferences do. They all do. I mean, the Mountain West and the Pac-12 doing their thing last year, that wouldn't be allowed in the NFL or NBA or anything like that. So it did come down to the conferences have the power. Will they use it the right way? And the Big 12 did.
1: They did, yeah. And I would imagine now, though, you go create that bylaw, and then you're good for any cases like this. Every conference in America should be putting that in. The big question, do you still think he's drafted? Do you think he's drafted in the supplemental draft?
0: I honestly don't know. I mean, you have to ask yourself as an NFL team, do you want that heat?
1: Yeah.
0: Do you want to deal with that? I mean, this isn't Shedeur Sanders. This isn't Tim Tebow. This is way more controversial. Is he worth it? I mean, he's a good quarterback. Not great. He's good, and he was good for Cincinnati. So I'm not sure. And the teams can't come together and collude, right? They can't come together and say, hey, no one draft that guy. It's just got to be. Is there one team that would go out and bring in another quarterback that's controversial? Maybe like the Cleveland Browns.
2: Well, no, that's the precedent, and they would be the first one that you think of. But if scouts see the potential of possibly being anything, I can see him being on a scouting team.
0: Yeah.
2: Being on a practice squad. I mean, for somebody, there's somebody, I feel, who would take a chance to put him on a practice squad or at least bring him in. I don't know how much heat there would be once NFL starts because there's so much more going on and stories in the NFL that I don't know how huge the third-string quarterback for a team might be.
1: I love this. The article from ESPN outlines the supplemental draft, but they don't say when it takes place. So it is interesting. I tell you what, let's get a break and we'll dive into this on the other side. 9:18 the time now. 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
1: You haven't had to play this for me for quite a while. I haven't been angry a whole lot lately.
2: Well, you haven't been here.
1: That's true.
2: Okay.
1: Yeah, that's also true.
0: That's true.
1: These are here days. So the NFL supplemental draft, we were talking about this during the commercial break. It's broken down into three tiers. One tier is teams with six wins or fewer. It is the rest of the non-playoff teams and then the 14 playoff teams. The order within that group is randomly selected, and then it's a bidding competition. It's seven rounds. It's a bidding competition.
2: Kind of it's like a silent auction.
0: Same thing, Brian.
1: Yes, it's a silent auction. So the risk, as we continue this Brendan Sorsby conversation, the risk would be, okay, if I'm, you know, the New York Jets and say, hey, you know, this is a guy that I think would be a great fit, I go bid a second round pick on it, and it comes out that nobody else put a bid on Sorsby, that fan base and everybody's going to be like, you paid a second round pick for this guy who all it takes is one slip up. I mean, unfortunately, people do, you know, they fall back out of it. Hopefully he is cured if it is.
0: You mean in the
1: two months
0: that since he admitted this, you don't think he's fixed?
1: I don't know. I mean, people relapse. And this is the thing, like, you've had this conversation, we've had this conversation. If it's a true mental health issue, the last place he needs to be is in a position where he can fix games, he can bet on those games, live in that circle.
0: And be around it. You're around gambling. You're going to walk around your stadium. You're going to see DraftKings up there. You're going to watch highlights and all this stuff. You're going to watch other games. And
2: you're going to know the point spread.
0: You're going to know all that stuff. It's going to surround you. And so this whole Texas Tech, we're reforming him, I'll get him back in sports, it's like that's the opposite of what you've heard any type of a person that's dealing with an addiction say. I remember Matthew Perry, the actor from Friends, was doing a long sit-down on like CNN or something talking about his addiction, and he was pointing it out like it's a disease, alcoholism, and he's like, I literally cannot have one drink. If I have one, it turns into 40, and then it turns into drugs, and it turns into all this. There was a heck of a debate around that, but he's basically saying, so when friends want to meet, we meet for coffee. We don't go out to a place that would serve alcohol. I just can't be around it. And he for the time, recognized that. And so this is what the opposite of what we're hearing is. This guy's like, no, I need to be back in that thing in which the thing that caused me to gamble.
1: Yeah, it's still the decision by the judge is just mind-blowing still.
2: Well, he's going to be in a situation where it's hard to work in a bakery when you can't eat donuts.
1: Correct.
2: You know, the temptation is just, you know, just equating it to my life.
1: You are a menace in a bakery.
2: Well, I grew up across the street from one with my uncle, you know, so that that's an interesting thought. You just think of friends who are recovering from alcoholism and so forth. You know, like you mentioned with Matthew Perry, that you think, oh, I need to keep this away from them, where the true test of your addiction is to be able to be around it and not partake. But that comes later recovery.
0: And I think
2: that's the point you were trying to make, the 2 months, wasn't it?
0: Yeah, there's plenty of people that say, yeah, I had to do that for a while, and now I'm able to go out and I have a non-alcoholic beer and it doesn't faze me. Mm-hmm. I don't want anything to do with that. But not in 2 months, typically.
1: No, not in 2 months. And it just, it's felt like this entire time, and I think we're getting wiser as consumers of this stuff as to how we view it, because what is PR? What do they want us to know about it, and what isn't? And Sorsby, immediately as he admits, I gambled on it, I've already checked into rehab, it's like, okay, like, and then it comes out, he's trying to play still, and he gets this ruling, and I'm suing. And it sounds like it was just so orchestrated by an attorney of saying, well, if you want a shot at being able to play still, here are the steps that you have to do. Now, I know that's a very cynical way of viewing this, but you just look at the timeline of it, and it really doesn't add up a whole lot. Faith says, don't think he will be too successful in the supplemental draft process either. He may be better off trying to play CFL, Arena, or UFL. I just still think, because we know that this is a death penalty for players in the NFL and professional sports. This is a death penalty. I really struggle to see a team take a flyer on a quarterback in the supplemental draft this close, because the supplemental draft will take place in July. We're going to be a month removed from all this noise. That seems too quick to try and take a flyer on a quarterback in the supplemental draft.
2: I don't know. I still wouldn't be shocked to see a team throw up a fifth round.
1: Yeah,
2: a fifth round pick to see if maybe you've got somebody that can turn into something, or if not, You had a fifth round pick that didn't work out.
0: Yeah. I mean, I could see that too. You know, it's crazy. The sports world is so crazy because Cleveland took on Deshaun Watson.
1: Mm-hmm.
0: And people will say, you know, well, that guy's playing. He was a terrible person and blah, blah, blah, blah, blah. I've said it a million times over. Yes, there's bad things that dudes do, but if you start messing with the integrity of the game itself will implode.
1: Right.
0: Deshaun Watson doing what he did, allegedly or whatever, isn't going to cause the league to be crippled.
1: Right.
0: It might be a bad PR thing, whatever, but the league will survive. You start taking air out of footballs and you start gambling on games and it's known and you're allowing players to do that, then your consumer trust factor goes away. People aren't betting on the games anymore, and then they're not watching the games as much.
1: Well, in like the Deshaun Watson case you bring up, the NFL can distance themselves enough from that and say, like, listen, that has nothing to do with us. That is a team that made a decision about one bad egg to give them a chance. They can distance themselves. When it comes to the actual integrity of the game, it's their game. It's their league.
0: Right.
1: They can't distance themselves.
0: That's the thing that would – the ultimate thing that would destroy any league is gambling, and that's why the Pete Rose discussion is out there. The White Sox discussion is out there. There are certain things you just can't do. And we're not saying gambling is worse than beating up a girl or vice versa. We're not saying that.
2: Yeah, people always are bringing up comparisons like that. Hey, at least he didn't whatever.
0: Right. Why is this guy allowed to play? Look what he did. We're not saying it's worse. We're just saying for the business, if you are allowing players to gamble and they're playing in your sport, that is going to hurt your ratings.
1: Right.
0: And that's what these are all about, is ratings, advertising, and so on and so forth.
1: And any player that is playing with those allegations, like, the court system has played out. The court system has ruled. What's so weird about this one is that the court system just flat out got it wrong. That they granted him that eligibility. That they said, you're okay. The court system was so off on this that I think that's still the shell shock around this entire thing. You know, Stephon Diggs and his situation, right? The court system's ongoing. He can play. If he would have been found guilty, obviously he's not going to be able to play because he would have been sitting in jail for however long, or he would have been on probation for however long. The justice system normally takes care of those bad eggs that you see pop up in the NFL. In this case, the justice system is so just bass-ackwards on this entire thing.
0: Well, even in the Deshaun Watson case, you could argue no justice wasn't served, but a lot of women took money.
1: A resolution.
0: There
1: was
0: a resolution. They got paid to basically drop it.
1: Mm-hmm.
0: So they... maybe they don't feel justified, but they settled. And in some weird way, in the back of your mind, you can go, okay, that was kind of resolved. Because if they wanted to keep fighting, they could, but they took money for it instead. So there are plenty of ways to resolve, you know, legal issues going on. And to compare the two is silly because, again, one can destroy your game. The other can destroy an individual.
1: Yeah, correct. I think that's well said. And East Side Chris does say Cleveland looks like a good landing spot for him.
2: It's the natural thought.
0: That would be hilarious. Yeah. I root for that. I would love to see that.
1: Because that would be Watson, Sanders, Dylan Gabriel still there, stuck on that thing. And then you add in Brendan Sorsby on that.
0: Mm-hmm.
1: Yeah, and it's a very Cleveland thing to do.
0: That would be fun.
1: It wouldn't happen if Paul DePodesta is there because that guy knows ball.
0: He does.
1: Let's talk about those Rockies coming up on the other side. 9:34 the time. 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
1: .37 the time. How bad did that Rockies loss last night hurt?
0: Pretty bad.
2: I pictured really sad faces from both of you because that's like the worst way possible.
1: Why do we
2: to lose a game?
0: Oh, it's awful.
1: Having pitchers just chuck the ball to center field.
0: Dude, they have like 10 to 13 games that end like that.
1: Yeah.
0: This year.
1: Yeah.
0: I mean, if they could just close a few of these games, they'd be well over the 30 mark.
2: Is it not having a closer that is, I mean, I know they take a different approach to it and don't officially have a guy. Do we need that guy?
1: Schaefer's just been really bad at
0: I mean, Lee, wasn't it Mejia in?
1: So who it was Victor Vodnik brought in the eighth, which I thought was just a terrible decision
0: by
1: him.
0: And then Mejia comes in and shuts down the
1: And then he comes the Juan Mejia comes in, gets that final out, and then comes in
0: loads of bases.
1: And gets the allows the first hitter on, then gets a weak ground ball right back to him that he proceeds to chuck into center field.
0: Yeah, pretty good.
1: And then he couldn't find the strike zone. And so they bring in Seth Halverson, who is notorious for not being able to find the strike zone. He gives up a base hit.
0: He came in with bases loaded, right?
1: Yep, 4-4 at that point, and then he walked in the...
0: I mean, even the broadcasters who are pro Rockies, of course.
1: Right.
0: Like, oh, man, that's tough. I don't know that I'd put Halverson in at this point. Oh, they're putting him in. Here we go.
1: I see.
0: This should be exciting.
1: And
0: let's
1: like, because you could see Juan Mejia after he threw that ball in center field. Like, Juan Mejia lost all of his confidence. So I was okay with him going to get him at that point, but I would have done it, like, sooner.
0: Schaefer didn't even say anything to him. He just walked up. Mejia just kind of looked down. Walked away.
1: Schaefer was so pissed. There was how many walks? Gave up nine walks.
0: Nine walks.
2: And that's just
1: Rockies,
2: pathetic.
1: Obviously, pitching staff committed that error as well. So nine walks and an error, and you lose by one to the Chicago Cubs. And I figured I'd hear from Faith this morning. Said that it was great for me. LOL. Sorry. No, that was.
2: They don't need to help teams beat them.
1: No.
2: By giving them that,
1: they don't.
2: I mean, they really don't. They can't afford that stuff.
1: It was, and especially another really good start from Michael Lorenzen.
0: Yeah,
2: has been snake bitten a lot. I mean, there are days he's just sucked. There's no doubt about that, but. He's also had a lot of decent efforts wasted.
1: Yeah, you don't get that 7.13 ERA without a couple of those real
2: suckful
1: bad
2: moments. Yeah.
1: So when are you thinking now?
0: Well, it was so exciting because my prediction was June 17th on my birthday,
1: so
0: and it was holding up until the ninth inning, and I still think we get it this week.
1: I really hope
0: they're
1: so.
0: Off Thursday,
1: and then three against the Pirates.
0: So win tonight. Win tomorrow. Off Thursday. Win Friday.
2: It would be lovely.
0: Then we shave it. I might just leave it for the weekend for fun.
2: It is so
1: not a chance.
2: Odd that you two, who are like brothers, have birthdays that are that close together. I mean, that's just, it's rather strange.
0: It is rather strange.
2: The two bearded boys years. Just, you know.
1: How are you doing with that tomorrow, by the way?
0: What's tomorrow?
2: Oh, milestone one, isn't it?
0: Lordy, lordy, look who's 40.
2: Nifty, nifty, look who will be 50. Does that number have any effect on you?
0: I don't think so.
2: It shouldn't.
0: I don't feel like it does, but we'll see.
2: It's
0: how
2: one of those
0: is.
2: Numbers that, you know, when I think I felt more pressure at 30 where I said I was going to accomplish all these things by the time I hit 30,
0: yeah.
2: And then it didn't happen, and I went, okay, 40. And then 40 rolled around, it's 50.
0: Yeah.
2: And then we hit 50, and it went, well, that's just not going to get done. You know, that's...
0: I don't know. I may come in tomorrow like Jerry Maguire and just out of my mind. You know, like, who's coming with me? These fish have manners.
1: What would be any different than any other day?
0: That's
1: if you
0: true.
1: Did that?
0: Yeah.
1: We've all lost our minds here already.
0: I'm a very immature person, so yeah. I don't feel 40.
1: Right.
0: You
2: That's
0: know?
2: Key.
0: I don't feel like that.
2: I refuse to grow up. I've always said it. I never will.
0: Yeah, I don't think I will.
2: No, if I do, I'm dead.
0: Yeah.
1: I don't. It's just hard for me because when I started here, I was but a boy, I was
2: butter boy. I like that.
0: But a boy,
1: 18 years old, and you know Brady wasn't even 30 yet at that point, and we've been together for that long.
0: We have been together a while.
1: Been together a long time. Kalahoma says, Tanner, looks like I owe you lunch. One positive from the loss, he's won a Big City Roadhouse gift card, and so every time he comes in, he's like, if they do not get this, I will buy you lunch at Big City Roadhouse. So that is a win. Faye says, I think after the 20-something runs should have constituted the three wins you needed to shave. I got to tell you how close I was on Sunday to shaving my face and just being like,
2: you can't go this close and then do that.
0: We're right there, man. We're right there.
1: I just started drinking instead. Sport, by the way, the Rockies are on pace to win 60 games.
0: That's pretty good.
2: Lose 102.
0: Not bad.
2: That would be in it. Major League Baseball record.
1: No team
2: has ever lost 400 game seasons.
0: That's pretty
2: good.
0: In a row. Pretty good.
2: It's a trend.
1: It's the opposite of pretty good. Brady, what do you got coming up on the whole show today, my friend?
0: We'll dive into the Sorsby stuff, talk a little Broncos, and we'll have our guy Spencer Smith on from DNVR Rockies.
1: Have Mike already on that dump.
0: He's very down today.
1: Yeah. And I don't blame him. I was proud of myself for just posting that might be the most infuriating loss, and that there were no F words that came out of my mouth on that because it was so.
0: I think
1: so
0: Spencer
1: close.
0: Actually tracks the infuriating losses.
1: He does. It's one of my favorite things that he does. I even won a bet because they imploded, and I still like that one hurt. I would have rather lost the bet and got it one game closer. But the whole show 11-2 today. Brady, as always, thanks for your time, my friend. 9:43 the time now. You're
2: Bye,
1: listening
2: Brady.
1: To Good Morning
0: thanks,
1: NoCo.
0: Gang.
14: I'm Peter Killeen with your KFKA local news. Visitors taking in the town of Windsor's summer concert series, farmers market, and other downtown events will be impacted this summer by its renovation of what's commonly called the back lot. According to the Coloradoan, the prime parking lot wedged between downtown businesses and Windsor Lake is closed east of 5th Street between Boardwalk Park and Main Street as of yesterday for the rest of the summer. It's scheduled to reopen in September, according to a town news release. 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The Loveland Reporter Herald reporting, CGRS founder and CEO Eric Kick will retain an ownership interest in the business as Benford recapitalizes. Founded in 1987, CGRS will retain its name, team, and locations. 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
15: I'm your Daybreak on Team meteorologist Travis Michaels. Plenty of sunshine today, and temperatures going to make it into the low 90s. Brisk wind has kicked through with winds up to like 20 to 25, and also talking an air quality alert with high levels of ground ozone. If you have respiratory or cardiovascular issues, just limit your time outside today. Heat's back to more for your Wednesday tomorrow with some breezier winds, temps in the mid-90s, and then some relief before Friday. On Thursday in the 80s, but yep, Friday and Saturday back to the mid-90s.
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1: I meant to do this story and news for Northern Colorado, Brian. 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A man who's now in custody on suspicion of felony theft for a Greeley bank robbery asked how to get felony charges during his arrest for an unrelated incident earlier that day, according to arrest records. He robbed a bank with a fake gun on a bicycle the day he got released from jail.
2: Wow, couldn't wait to get out. Seriously.
1: Right.
2: Wow. Way to take some time to think about your next steps.
1: Just hours earlier, he was released out of jail.
2: Stole a bike, I'm guessing?
1: Let's see here. He lived robbing the bank with a stolen toy gun. So, yeah, he stole the toy gun that he spray painted to look like a real gun. He had been released from jail just hours earlier.
2: So he immediately got out, painted a squirt gun, essentially, found a bicycle, I'm guessing, or had one stashed somewhere, got on it, and went and tried to rob a bank.
1: Yeah. The guy told police the money was in his pocket and that it was easy to rob the bank, according to the affidavit. Like, that's not good for whatever that bank was.
2: No.
1: Police found about $2,000 in cash and a plastic toy revolver that had been painted black to look like a real handgun. The individual's hands were also painted black, or had black paint on them, so he didn't even let the paint dry on the toy gun before going and do this.
2: My mind sometimes in these cases, I think, is this somebody who just doesn't want to have to try to make it on their own out here?
1: Correct. Well, you know? That's my thought, is like, thank God that you know, nobody was injured in this, right?
2: Yeah.
1: Because earlier in the day, he asked an officer, how does one get felony charges? And my thought, like, how do you let a guy like that, like, our system, how does that allow for somebody to walk?
2: It's like Google searching.
1: What?
2: I mean, in a sense, but, you're asking a police officer, and you figure, look, if Google doesn't know, these people will.
1: Yeah.
2: I mean, he was just doing his search history right there in the public.
1: He told police that he needed $100,000 to purchase a plane ticket to Houston.
2: Wow. I know that airline tickets can be pricey, but wow.
1: Ask me why he wanted to go to Houston.
2: Why did he want to go to Houston?
1: Quote, the women there were more attractive than those in Greeley.
2: Yeah, they love fake gun-wielding, bicycle-riding bank robbers down there.
1: Near the bank, police found a used spray paint can and a freshly sprayed painted patch of grass with the outline of a gun. He went, like, on the little side of the law of the bank, spray painted a gun, and then went in there and got... He asked for $100,000. The teller gave him $2,000, and he was like, okay.
2: It's close
1: like,
2: enough.
1: I didn't think I'd get this far, right? Like, I didn't think I'd get this far.
2: The fact we can make a little bit of light of this, because nobody was hurt in this situation, but that's just, that's ridiculous.
1: Yeah, it absolutely is, and I don't know... I mean, that's clearly, there's clearly some mental health issues there, because he also went on to say that he told police he wanted to go to prison because he believed Elon Musk or President Donald Trump would pardon him.
2: Oh, yeah, absolutely. Mm-hmm. I think that's that sounds like some good thinking.
1: Yeah, correct. Yeah. All right. Earlier we had Tara Rasmussen in, and she was nice enough. She was talking about Foundation Sports Nutrition, and she was nice enough that she wants to do a $50 giveaway to Foundation Sports Nutrition. So they've got a ton of options over there, whether it be pre-workout stuff. I know that there is I can't think of the name of it. I don't know, apparently, now. I've told you about it. I don't know. Anyhow, Foundation Sports Nutrition. Okay. I thought you actually were going to help there.
2: I wasn't. I'm sorry.
1: No.
2: I don't have a lot of knowledge there.
1: What is the name of it? I talked to you about it, and now I can't seemingly remember. Anyhow, they've got vitamins, they've got sports supplements.
2: All those supplements, because you can get your blood work done, and you think that, you're wondering why you can't lose weight or why this thing is happening. You could have some kind of deficiency in your system. The blood work and figuring out what supplements are needed to help you achieve your goals is immeasurable and priceless. And the fact that they can do that there is incredible. So this would be a wonderful thing if you're really trying to look at what you're doing. She was talking about her kids, athletes that they are, how important that is. So yeah, for the right person, this is going to be dynamite.
1: We got a $50 gift card, and I mean, it can be anywhere from diabetic health, it can be cardiovascular health, or if you're looking for, hey, I want to be on that elite performance schedule, you can get it there as well. 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
1: The time. If you missed it this morning, Chris Wood, editor-publisher with BizWest, going over two of the big stories in Northern Colorado right now. The Supreme Court ruling that, in my opinion, in my understanding, should pave a way for the Greeley City Council to get Catalyst moving again, get that project going again with the decision on PUDs.
2: That's what I thought would happen if the ruling came this way. But, of course, there's going to be more things that are going on before anything officially goes anywhere.
1: Correct. And again, now we're seeing, if you can think way back to early February when that lawsuit came down and people were like, what, already? We had told you this is why. Because if this does go the way that it just went, Catalyst is now tied to that. And it should open it up. Well, we'll be talking with more of the major players on that throughout the next week or two. And then also the Weld County Justice Center. Sounds like the Weld County attorney, Bruce Barker, finally said, no, this needs, if you guys take this to a vote of the people and people turn it down, we will lose a lawsuit to the state of Colorado. And then on top of that, Brian, not only do you lose a lawsuit, but the state of Colorado can mandate you to say, and you're going to pay it in 1 year. So you have to raise your mill levy to whatever.
2: Wow.
1: Yeah, it would be a disaster. So you got a good plan in place. Everybody was on the same page on this. And I haven't heard or seen anything from, you know, the two commissioners that were hesitating on, is this just one project or is this three projects? I haven't heard or seen anything on that. But I know Commissioner Ross will join us in the next week or two to kind of break it all down for us as well. But finally, it did seem like some common sense came through on both of these projects in the last week or so, which is good news. And a rarity.
2: Yeah, I'll take the wait and see attitude on that.
1: Yeah, true.
2: Before I make any.
1: Yeah. I mean, there's always ability for stupidity to enter the chat again. But I don't know. A couple good pieces of news on that. Rockies tonight.
2: Is this the just the second game?
1: Mm-hmm.
2: Cubbies. We had the walk off walk last night. Do they do it more traditionally and lose by a walk off homer tonight? Or do they just come out and just give you no hope to begin with, or do they sneak one? Who's thrown tonight?
1: Feltner.
2: Yeah.
1: Wind's blowing out about 15 miles an hour. Yeah, I've got no idea. I don't know. I just, no more heartbreak. Like, I don't even care. Like, if you're going to lose bigly.
2: Yeah, don't wait till the end and walk a guy to do it. Just get it out of the way early. Let me go down 9-1.
1: The worst. Let me move on to something else. The worst part of that was last night, and as soon as it was done, I was following a couple other MLB games that were going on, so I flip over to the MLB Network. They're replaying what I just saw, but from the Cubs' perspective.
2: Nice.
1: So that was salt in the wound. All right, fun show tomorrow. We'll break down the U.S. Open. Kyle Merritt will join us from the Eaton Country Club. We'll talk about Shinnecock and the U.S. Open. That's going to be fun. And then in the 8 o'clock hour, A1 Organics, Justin Carlock, going to play in the U.S. Adaptive Open. It's very cool. For the one and only Brian Gary, I'm Tanner Schwint. We love you, Northern Colorado. Talk to you in the morning.
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8: ABC News, I'm Sherry Preston. A signing ceremony for the Iran-U.S. Memorandum of Understanding ending fighting in the Middle East is now set for Friday in Switzerland. ABC's Karen Travers is in the French Alps where the G7 summit is happening this week. She has more on the deal.
9: The fate of Iran's nuclear program is still to be negotiated. But the president said today that that stage could actually be easier, as he put it, than the stages so far.
10: But we have a deal that's a fair deal. It's a good deal.
9: There are still some important questions left unanswered about the unfreezing of Iran's assets, the lifting of sanctions.
8: And whether the deal includes Israel pulling back from areas of Lebanon, Israel says it will not do that. Oil prices falling back below $80 a barrel for the first time since early March. Law enforcement officials say they disrupted planned attacks meant to target the UFC cage match at the White House on Sunday. Five people are currently under arrest. This is ABC News.
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15: I'm your Daybreak on Team Meteorologist Travis Michaels. Plenty of sunshine today, and temperature is going to be making it into the low 90s. Brisk wind does kick through with winds up to like 20 to 25, and also talking an air quality alert with high levels of ground ozone. If you have respiratory or cardiovascular issues, just limit your time outside today. Heat's back to more for your Wednesday tomorrow with some breezier winds, temps in the mid-90s, and then some relief before Friday. On Thursday in the 80s, but yep, Friday and Saturday back to the mid-90s.
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0: 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Well, we continue with the All-State Games, the Colorado High School Coaches Association All-State Games. And, hey, we have three hoops in here on the girls' side right now in this segment. And then, yes, we have McKenna Mudd. We have Natalie Trujillo. Yeah, that Natalie Trujillo from University High School, and Mallory Spillman from Rock Canyon High School. McKenna is

0: University of Northern Colorado, and going on right now as we speak. So it's a lot of fun. You guys are involved in the basketball games taking place today and tomorrow. So just want to get your take on a lot of things. And first of all, congratulations, all three of you, on a great high school career.
1: Thank you.
2: Thank you so much.
0: So, McKenna, I'm going to start with you because the All-State games are nothing new to you.
1: Not at all.
0: Okay. And let's remind our listening audience, yes, listeners, this is McKenna Mudd, and we had her mom on, Becky, yesterday, and the executive director of the Chaska games. But you've been coming to these games for, can you remember how old you were?
1: I've been coming to games since before I can even remember, every single year.
0: Yeah, since you were a baby.
1: Yep.
0: Okay, and how time flies. I'm sure that's what your mom would say.
1: Mm-hmm.
0: But when you first started going to games and you realized what you were going to.
1: Yeah.
0: Okay, did you ever think you'd play in them?
1: It was always one of my goals. So to come every summer and see some of the best athletes, some of the best basketball players from all over the state, it just inspired me to keep working every single year and make it one of my goals to play. So
0: and Mallory, this is Mallory Spillman. I want to say thank you for playing in these games because we get a few large school athletes from bigger schools that don't play in the games, and it becomes a lot of 2A, 3A, 4A. Man, you go to a great high school, Rock Canyon in Douglas County, big school. What motivated you to play in these summer games?
3: Well, I'm hanging up the shoes next year, so it's kind of a last games for me, but I do love the sport, and I love a competitive environment, so I wanted to come and play, and I know a lot of the girls from different schools, so play with some of my friends for the last time.
0: So you love hoops, you want to play another game, and you got the call to play in the All-State game, and you said yes.
3: Yes.
0: That's awesome. Natalie, how about when you found out that you were selected to play in the All-State game, what was your feelings?
4: Honestly, I was just super excited for myself. I've got to see a bunch of my friends throughout high school get to go and compete at the All-State Games, and they've all had great experiences. So, I mean, this year it's my year to go and do it and make that experience for myself, so I'm really excited.
0: And tell us that fondest memory of UH basketball.
4: I mean, obviously, winning a championship is a memory you'll never forget, as, I mean, many people don't go into state at all or don't get to win championships, don't even get to compete at that environment. But other than that, just kind of having those memories with my teammates in the locker room that will always, or we have a specific song that we always sing right before game time, and that will be something I remember forever.
0: That's fantastic. And I tell so many athletes that that are fortunate to go to the state playoffs that so many athletes don't ever get that chance. You can easily play 4 years and not get to a state tournament, not get to a regional tournament. So it really is something to cherish a lot. McKenna, you grew up around, of course, these All-State games and athletics, but Lutheran High School, great season. Talk about that year a little bit that you just finished up.
1: Yeah, it was amazing. I don't think going into the season anyone really expected what we did. So it was awesome just to see all the girls come together. We all worked super hard all season, and just to see our work pay off at the end of the season with the championship, it's nothing really better than ending my senior season with a championship.
0: You know, your championship game was exciting, too. How about that semifinal game?
1: Oh, that one was scary.
0: Against Stanley Lake,
1: that
0: right?
1: That one was scary, but
0: So tell us about that. I believe it was a two-point game, if I'm correct.
1: Two-point game, back and forth. I think there was probably four or five lead changes in the last 4 minutes alone, but my team pulled it out, fought, and so that was super cool.
0: I know, and a state championship. Mallory, you play in the best league in Colorado.
3: Yeah.
0: I mean, without a doubt. You know, what's it like going week to week playing just top teams almost every on a weekly basis?
3: Yeah, it's pretty intense some weeks. You'll play three top 10 teams in 1 week, and it's hard, but I love the competitive environment, and it gives you something to focus on. And basketball is never set in stone. You can always upset anybody, so that's my favorite part about the sport, is that you can prepare and whoever gives

0: more effort is going to win the game at the end of the
1: day. Favorite memory, Rock Canyon basketball?
0: Probably just my team, honestly. Yeah, we were just a family, especially senior year. No one was really the leader or anything. We were all just a family together. We all just played together so hard. So.
1: And, you know, it's always fun watching different teams. And what's unique about the All-State games, too, and I've been very fortunate to be able to coach in the games, is how close you can become as a team, you know, in such a short period of time. And you guys are experiencing that. But, McKenna, who's some of your teammates that you know of?
2: I know that Mallory is on my
1: right.
2: team, and I know that my teammate from Lutheran, Berkeley, is coming to play the All-State game. So that's really exciting.
1: Yeah, and Natalie, have you had a chance to look over your roster? And
3: I have looked over it, and to be honest, I don't know any of the girls on my team, but I'm really excited to get to know them and build those friendships.
1: And you will. It's just one of those situations where you guys, man, you come together so fast. You practice a little bit, you know, and coaches are trying to get you to have fun and play. But being the athletes you guys are going to compete. And what do you look forward, Natalie, most about the competition, knowing that all these girls were selected All-State?
3: I mean, it's pretty exciting to know that you're going to go in and play against good competition. Sometimes you go in and there's one or two girls on the other team, but knowing that the entire team is just filled with good players, you know that it's going to be a good competition.
1: Mallory, is there anybody that you are looking forward to playing with besides McKenna?
0: Honestly, other than McKenna and Berkeley, I don't know a ton of the other kids because they're smaller schools, which I think is very cool in itself. Some of these schools I've never even heard about, and they have great talent there too. So I'm pretty excited to play with people all over the state.
1: You know, and I've coached at a 6A school, a 5A school, a 3A school, you know, and it's so much fun to bring the athletes together. And I'm just curious, you've been going, McKenna, to these games for years and years and years. You've worked at the games.
0: Yep.
1: You've helped Mom because she always needs somebody to run this errand, to go this, go that. Did Mom give you any advice at all?
2: Just to have fun, enjoy it. My last high school game before I head off to college. So she just told me to soak it all in and just experience the experience.
1: Exactly. And you guys, you get to take a lot of pictures and
2: yep.
1: the whole bit, you know, so do take advantage. Tell us about your journey next year.
2: Yeah, I'm going to play college basketball at Grove City College in Pennsylvania. I'm super excited about that. I'm going to major in chemistry and math. And so I'm just super excited to get to know the team out there and compete with them and keep my basketball journey going.
1: Okay, now I can't speak for Mallory or Natalie, but if it's just me and Micah, you are the smartest one in the studio.
4: Micah, smart read good.
3: Oh, boy.
1: So, Micah, when he hears chemistry and math, he just kind of, what do? Tune out? Or
4: I get really angry. I have memories of science and math in high school and wishing that they were PE.
1: And I'm a PE teacher, you know, so a retired PE teacher.
4: That's why we get along.
1: Exactly. The only math Micah understands, girls, is you'll ask him what the record of the Broncos will be next year. And what will the record be, Micah?
4: As I say every day, 17-0, and they will win the Super Bowl.
1: 17-0.
4: I got the face. The orange is running through me.
1: Okay, all right. Hey, we're on radio, so you can't see Mallory's T-shirt, but it's the national champion Florida Gators. Favorite college?
0: That's where I'm going next year.
1: Oh, that was going to be my lead-up question,
0: yeah.
1: And you beat me to it. All right. How did you pick Florida to continue your college education?
0: Yeah, the area, very cool. Climate is great. It's a very good college for my major.
1: What is that?
0: Biomedical engineering.
1: Now how dumb do we feel, Micah?
4: Yeah, those words are a little too big for me.
1: That's fantastic.
0: Yeah.
1: Now, Any connections at Florida, or is that just a school that was on your radar and you went and did you go and visit?
0: I did. Yeah, it was on my radar. It's a big sports school, too. So
1: oh,
0: I mean,
1: absolutely.
0: I like playing sports, but I love watching them, too. So
1: absolutely. You're going to see some great SEC
0: exactly.
1: football.
0: It's the, one of the highest levels of athletes. So, yeah.
1: You're going to see some great SEC
0: yes.
1: basketball.
0: Yes. Yes.
1: And I don't know if you like baseball, but you're going to see some great
0: yes.
1: SEC baseball as well. Natalie, what's your future?
3: Next year, I am going to Illinois Tech to play basketball.
1: Yes.
3: And I'm studying architecture there, as well as being in Air Force ROTC.
1: That is just fantastic. So you guys, you know, you're just not athletes. Favorite subject at UH? I don't know if I've asked you that before, but
3: probably engineering.
1: Engineering. Yeah. Okay. Favorite class at Rock Canyon?
0: EMT. I actually am EMT certified, so we had a course this year, which is very cool.
1: How about that, Micah? Man, that is fantastic. And
4: I feel like such a loser.
1: Well, that's because you are. But no, not just. We're just
4: well,
1: kidding.
4: Okay, that is true.
1: McKenna, Lutheran High,
2: probably,
1: great education.
2: Yeah, probably chemistry or calculus. I took calculus this year and really liked it.
1: And you guys are so well prepared, you know, to go to college, and it's going to be a lot of fun for you. We're going to take a break here in a little bit, and then we're going to bring you back in with Cohen and John as well. 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

0: 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They continue to support local athletes and high school athletes and now college athletes, as these two guys are soon to become. They want to wish all the Northern Colorado prep athletes competing in the All-State Games this week the best of luck. Well, man, we have two basketball studs on with us. Cohen Nitzel from UH, John Elby from UH, and All-State Games. It's a fun event, guys. Cohen, when you had a chance to make that decision whether to play in the All-State Game or not, what led you to the decision to say, yes, I want to play?
1: Probably, you know, just the biggest deciding factor is getting out there and playing one more time. And obviously, like, when I heard John was playing and then my coach was playing, or Coach Bobby's coaching us, I was like, all right, then I'll probably go out and play one more time. So I'm looking forward to it.
0: You guys do have the trifecta, you playing, John playing, and Coach coaching. But, John, same thing. When a lot of players, you know, they have different things to do during the summer. But when you had a chance to play, why did you make the commitment?
2: Yeah, I mean, I don't have club basketball or anything this summer, you know. So I'm just, besides, you know, that, I'm just kind of doing my own workouts. So I figured I may as well just get some game time experience in. And it just sounds fun. You know, it's something I worked hard for the season. So I feel like I should go out and represent.
0: You know, it is going to be fun for you guys. And you play later today. And just the excitement around meeting athletes, too. Have you looked at your roster?
1: John said he looked at it, but yeah. I didn't recognize a lot of names that he told me.
0: You guys have a team. I'm telling you. You guys have a really – I have looked at the rosters, and you guys have a team, and I think you're going to have a lot of fun playing with these guys. And it's amazing how quickly you can become a team. You know, because you're all good athletes, you're all really good players, and you'll join together and with Coach Irvin saying, hey, go out and have some fun. He'll have a little tidbits for you, you know, to make you successful. So it's going to be a lot of fun. You guys have chosen to go to the same college.
2: Yes, sir. Yeah.
0: That's just amazing to me, and I think that's so much fun and to hear about it because, you know, John, I think last time we talked, you were heading somewhere else.
2: Yeah, I had a couple different options, so I was thinking about going somewhere else. I know Cohen was thinking about going somewhere else, but, you know, in the end, we were able to figure stuff out, and we're going together. So,
0: Co-College.
2: Yep. Yes.
0: Co-College.
2: Yes,
0: sir, yep. Tell me and our audience about Co.
1: Yeah, so it's a Division III school. It's in the American Rivers?
2: Yeah, like Twin Rivers,
1: Conference.
2: Conference.
1: Twin Rivers Conference. But, yeah, it's a really competitive conference, like Nebraska Wesleyan.
0: Yes.
1: You might have heard of that school, but yeah, we
0: I think Loris is in there
1: well. Yeah.
0: And it's funny because on tomorrow's show, guess who I have on?
1: Yeah.
0: Andrew Shams, you know, who is going to Loris.
1: Yeah.
0: Brody Sheffield is going to Nebraska Wesleyan.
1: Okay,
0: So when you guys are playing at different places, man, there's going to be some former Patriot League guys.
1: Yeah, that's awesome.
2: Gonna be cool.
1: But yeah, we've been talking to the coach since like last club season and stuff, and so he came out to a couple of our tournaments out in Kansas City and got to see us play. So it's cool that we're both going to the same college, and I don't think that happens a lot, so we're excited about it.
0: It absolutely does not happen a lot. And Co-College, man, are they fortunate to get two players from the same team of you guys' caliber. But academically, talk about Co a little bit, and was that an influence on to choose Co-College?
2: Yeah, I think so. I had a you know, kind of a list of the programs I wanted to do in college, and they had a lot of them, so I just got my schedule like probably a month ago, so looking at that is pretty much kind of where I wanted to be with wherever I ended up for college. So I think that was something big for me.
0: John, what do you want to do, man, in college? Have you kind of decided, or is it?
2: So, yeah, it's kind of decided. I know my major is going to be business management with like a focus in sports, like administration, something like that. So I kind of it's a broad topic, so I can go a bunch of different ways
0: sure.
2: with that for sure. So,
0: Cohen, how about you, man?
1: Yeah, so it's kind of same thing as John. I'm gonna go and do instead of like business administration management, I'm doing like just straight up sports management, I think. And so yeah, I'm looking forward to that because I know they don't offer that program at a lot of other colleges. So when
0: right.
1: I saw they offered that there, I was like, okay, that was a big deciding factor for it as well.
0: Absolutely. Well, again, congratulations, guys, on being All-State guys here at the games over at UNC today and tomorrow. And, John, one memory besides the state tournament about UH basketball.
2: Man, yeah, okay. So I got a good one. So after we won the Final Four game against Peak to Peak, we, obviously we played at 10 a.m. the next morning. So we decided to stay in a hotel up in Denver, and I remember we went to Raising Cane's as a team, and the meal was on our athletic director, so we like all got the biggest meal we could get and stuff, and we were all laughing, having a good time outside. So
1: that was
2: definitely
1: a good
2: one.
1: We got that Caniac combo, like,
2: yeah,
1: 40 of them.
2: Yeah,
0: that's funny.
2: That was a good one.
0: I'm guessing deep down, Mr. Wehrman was like, those guys deserve it.
2: Yeah,
0: they deserve it.
1: Yeah.
0: Cohen, any special memory?
1: There's a lot, but probably I would say every time we'd go on like a team trips, like probably like going down to Lamar right at the beginning of the season. So like it's our first games, first time playing like in this, like starting the season off together and stuff. And so it's like cool to stay in the hotel together and all that and just build some chemistry. So that was always my favorite time.
0: You know, you guys played varsity basketball multiple years at UH. Looking back at it, what was your first varsity game, John? Do you remember your first varsity game?
2: I remember it. It was freshman year. Like, I wasn't like playing, but I got called to suit up. We were playing Severance. And I was a little freshman, man. Like, I remember being out there thinking I was
0: how
2: like,
0: tall were you then?
2: Like 6'3", maybe 6'2".
0: And John's what, 6'6" now?
2: 6'6", yeah.
0: Yeah.
2: Yeah. So yeah, and it was crazy. I remember the feeling. It's like, you know, it was home opener too. I was a freshman, like all the people there and stuff, you know, the music. It was a really good experience. It was funny. So
0: Cohen, you remember your first game?
1: Yeah, I don't remember my first game. It was freshman year, but I remember my first bucket was against Berthoud. Freshman
0: okay.
1: year.
0: What was it?
1: It was a Euro step, like right hand layup. But I'll never forget that feeling though. Like you make it, and then like you look at everybody on the sideline and stuff. Yeah. And that was awesome. But
0: you're thinking you're pretty cool running
1: yeah.
0: back
1: oh,
0: down
1: yeah.
0: the court,
1: yeah.
0: you know.
1: Yeah.
0: You know, but now you know most people that you remember those first baskets, and sometimes I think as coaches we kind of take that for granted a little bit what those memories create, but. Your overall experience at University High, John?
2: Man, it was great. You know, those were some of the best years of my life. You know, on the court, obviously, and off the court, you know, I made some friends for life for sure. I was at Frontier beforehand. You know, I had nothing but good things to say about them as well, you know. But I'm definitely glad I made the transfer, especially from a basketball perspective, you know, getting to know the team that I was on and stuff. And, you know, we worked hard and we all had some good like-minded athletes come together and create something special.
0: Cohen, same thing.
1: Yeah, I mean, I was like John. I was really glad I made the move as well because we used to both go to Frontier. But I made a lot of friendships and like meeting all the guys on and off the court. I basically saying John said it well for me. That's basically all I was gonna say.
0: And you have a little bro.
1: Yeah, little brother. Yeah. He's,
0: now, what advice? What advice are you saying now that you're experienced? You know a lot what you went through, what he's gonna go through.
1: Yeah.
0: What advice for a little brother?
1: I just tell him to get in the gym a lot, especially like not just by himself but with coach too, and like one-on-one. I feel like Bobby and I built a really good relationship throughout the years, and so I feel like that's important.
0: Absolutely. All-state games, excited. Of course, you've looked at your roster, but is this something you guys anticipated, you know, let's say as a freshman? Did you ever anticipate being an all-state player, John?
2: It was always the goal, you know, but you know, like I said earlier, it's something I worked for. So the real goal was just to work hard, you know, and whatever came of it, came of it. But, I'm definitely glad to be here. It's an honor to be able to play.
0: Cohen, how about you?
1: Yeah, no, I definitely wanted to play in it. And yeah, being a freshman and stuff, like I know a couple people from Northern Colorado got selected in the All-State games when I was younger and stuff. I thought that was really cool. So I've always looked forward to it.
0: You know, it's one of those things that, you know, the games go from places to places. They've been in Alamosa. They've been in Pueblo lately. And this year at UNC, does that add a little excitement to it?
2: Yes.
0: Knowing that you're going to have probably more friends and family watching you play, Jen?
2: Yeah. Yes, absolutely. I'm glad we don't got to go to, you know, like you said, Alamosa or Pueblo. You know, it's just right down the street. And I think, like, I don't know if we're allowed off campus during the times or whatever, but, you know, either way, I know Greeley. So, you know, the kids on our team, I might be able to be like, oh, yeah, that's a good spot to go eat or, you know, whatever. So, yeah.
0: You guys are going to be like the guys everybody's seeking advice to about Greeley. Mm-hmm. What's it like growing up in Greeley? You live here, you know, that. But same thing, Cohen. Are you more excited that it is in Greeley, or would you rather gone somewhere else?
1: It's suited to UNC. Like, it's a Division I school and stuff. Instead of going down to, you know, Pueblo, Alamosa, I mean, that, I don't know if I'd enjoy that as much as being a 15-minute drive from UNC. So,
0: well, and wherever they have the games, the cities do a great job of hosting, and it's a lot of fun.
1: Yeah.
0: It really is a lot of fun. Hey, before I let you go, I got to ask you about your club experience, too, with 24 Team Dom. MD 24 Team Dom. I always get them mixed up a little bit, even though I coached for them a couple years. But talk about the influence, the recruitment aspect you had for playing for Brandon Valdez's organization.
1: Yeah. I feel like I learned there's more of a mental part to basketball rather than just skill. And so I feel like he did a good job of explaining that to me. And like, we used to write in our notebooks all the time and just jotting stuff down and memorizing stuff would help me a lot, and I feel like I learned a lot with him through that. And then obviously the college, like getting connected with college coaches and stuff, the program did a great job of that too. So I probably wouldn't be going to play college basketball if I didn't do club with them, I'd imagine. So.
0: And Coe College saw you guys play.
1: Mm-hmm. Yeah.
0: Was it the head coach that saw you or one of the assistants?
2: Yeah.
0: Talk about the head coach, John.
2: For Coe.
0: Yeah, yes.
2: Man, I love him. He's I first met him. I think he reached out to me the first KC tournament, and then we went back out there in July, and that was the first time I actually had a conversation with him. But he's super good guy. You know, he's young, so he, you know, fits in, you know, a lot with us, you know, which is nice. And you know, looking back into the history of Coe, every year that he's taken over as head coach, they've only gotten better, you know, record wise. So that's really encouraging for me, you know, because I want to try and leave an impact on the school, you know. So having a coach that knows how to win and knows how to, you know, be successful is really important for me. So
0: that's absolutely fantastic. Hey, we have to thank the Colorado, the Fort Collins Foxes. You guys are hoopsters, but I know you've watched a little baseball. But the Foxes are a collegiate summer baseball team as players come from all over the world to play. The level of baseball very high as they have several D1 guys. They have some all-conference players. Last year, the Foxes were 32-7, winning the league championship, and they are hoping to repeat. They have a lot of Northern Colorado kids as well. Their team's kind of split, half Northern Colorado, half from around the world. So visit FortCollinsFoxes.com. Go see them for ticket and team information. Let's take a break. Cohen and John, you're staying in. We're going to bring the girls back. We're going to bring McKenna, Natalie, and Mallory into the studio all at the same time. We'll be right back.

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1: I'm your Daybreak on 2 meteorologist Travis Michaels. Plenty of sunshine today, and temperature is going to make it into the low 90s. Brisk wind has kicked through with winds up to like 20 to 25, and also talking an air quality alert with high levels of ground ozone. If you have respiratory or cardiovascular issues, just limit your time outside today. Heat's back to more for your Wednesday tomorrow with some breezier winds, temps in the mid-90s, and then some relief before Friday. On Thursday in the 80s, but yep, Friday and Saturday back to the mid-90s.
2: 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I'm John Thayer. United States men's national team is scheduled to play its second World Cup matchup on Friday afternoon. The USA will take on Australia in Seattle. United States and Australia both won their opener in group play. Chicago Cubs rallied yesterday. They scored two runs in the bottom of the ninth inning as they beat the Rockies 5-4. The Rockies in the loss had seven hits. Michael Lorenzen went five innings, giving up five hits, one earned run. He struck out five and walked one in the no decision. The Rockies are now 27-46. Rockies and Cubs back at Wrigley Field tonight. Ryan Feltner starts for Colorado. He's 2-2 with a 5.20 ERA. 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
14: 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Well, we have in with us still Cohen Nitzel, John Elby, McKenna Mudd, Natalie Trujillo, Mallory Spillman. Natalie, I'm going to start with you. You had to share the gym this year with the boys' basketball team, yes. Obviously. Cohen and John, did they treat you okay?
15: Yeah, of course they tried.
14: Okay. Well, now it's all over. You know, it's good. I kind of, yeah, and then we won't share the signals within studio, you know, but anything like that. Now, Cohen, did you ever feel like, man, our girls last year, they're winning a state championship. We got to get to the state tournament. Any of those feelings ever?
16: Yeah, there was a little pressure, but I mean, it was awesome when we were both playing in the state tournament together, though, for sure.
14: Absolutely. UH has so much to be proud of, and just so many different things going on. McKenna, Lutheran High School, who was your rival at Lutheran? If you looking back at your schedule, okay, was there a team that you got just a little more, we got to get these guys?
15: I would say probably Palmer Ridge. They're in our league, and they're always really good competition for us, so probably Palmer Ridge.
14: How'd that game go this year?
15: We won both. We played each of our league teams twice, so we did end up taking both.
14: Yeah, I kind of knew that. I looked at your schedule, looked at your record, but that's great. So, John, multi-sport athlete growing up?
17: Yeah, I used to play baseball, but that was those were the dark ages. That was like middle school, and then going into high school, I switched to basketball.
14: And just basketball, yeah, only once, yeah, you got to high school. Yeah. You know, the Bulldogs had a pretty good year in baseball this year.
17: I know, yeah. I think me and Cohen and a couple of friends were thinking about trying out just to mess around, but we didn't.
14: Coach Miller probably went, oh, jeez, I'm glad that didn't happen. But I did see you guys rooting on your team, your classmates.
17: Yeah, of course.
14: Okay? And, yeah, fun. Of course, UH won that state baseball tournament as well. Mallory, toughest team. Man, there's so many tough teams in your league. Yeah. But did you have one school where you just got a little more excited to play?
15: Yeah, probably. I mean, Mountain Vista is like our school's rival for everything.
14: Okay, for everything,
15: so,
14: okay.
15: That one's always like, and we're usually pretty like even competition, so that was definitely more of a chip on your shoulder too.
14: How did Mountain Vista become your rival?
15: They're right down the road, so it's kind of.
14: Aren't they all?
15: Yeah. Yeah, they are.
14: They are.
15: I really don't know. It's long-term school rival, so it's football, it's everything.
14: It's that, and Rock Canyon, Not a brand new school, but as far as Douglas County is concerned, one of the newer schools as well. So a lot of fun. Cohen, what do you most look forward to that first practice at Coe College?
16: Probably, I don't know, probably the biggest one is like just meeting all of my new teammates and stuff. I'm looking forward to that. And yeah, just me and everybody, like starting our team chemistry off, and yeah, just looking forward to playing with them.
14: Yeah, absolutely. Natalie, do you know any of the girls that you will be playing with?
18: Yeah, when I went out there on my visit, I got to meet all of them. We played some pickup. I have all of them on Instagram and Snapchat and talk to them all the time. So, yeah.
14: Any other Colorado girls?
18: No, actually. They had a Colorado girl, and they just graduated, so.
14: You're going to be the one to say, man, this is how great our state is.
18: Exactly.
14: And, you know, Greeley, Colorado, and the whole bit. McKenna, tell us your little story about getting to your new school.
15: Yeah, so I have connections there. Yes, Grove City. I have connections there. My aunt is the women's soccer coach, and my uncle is the men's basketball coach. So they kind of introduced me to the school when I was younger. But then once the recruiting process started, they kind of got me connected. And so I was pretty firm that I didn't want to go there initially. But once I went out on my visit, I just met the people and the coaches, and the culture was better than anything I could have asked for. And the girls were amazing on my visit. And so I kind of came around to it and realized that that was home for the next 4 years. So I chose it.
14: And, well, did your aunt ever say, McKenna, all through high school, you should really concentrate on soccer?
15: She didn't. Nope. Okay. I was basketball focused all 4 years.
14: Good for you, because good for you. Okay. We'll just leave it at that.
15: Yep.
14: Because you're going to be a hoopster, mm-hmm. obviously. John, what do you most look forward to for being a college kid?
17: I think the thing I'm looking forward to the most is just making those connections that'll last me throughout life, you know. And I think playing college basketball, being able to work hard, you know, that's a big part of who I am. Especially, you know, going into basketball, being able to work hard to see how far, you know, I can take basketball. I think that's going to be super exciting to be able to see how much I can do.
14: Okay, Mallory, future Florida Gator.
15: Mm-hmm.
14: Okay. What do you most look forward to living in Florida? Is it the weather that somewhat enticed you as well, besides the great school?
15: Yeah, definitely, for sure. I mean, I didn't want to walk to school in the snow in the winter, so definitely the warm weather helps for sure, but just the environment for sure. I mean, sports is like the motive there, so the environment, the whole town is UF, so definitely just the culture there too.
14: Micah, what SEC school should Mallory look most forward to competing, to going to watch a game?
19: Whether it's football. Florida Georgia line thing is a bit of a controversy.
15: They're back together.
14: It's Georgia, isn't it?
19: Yeah, Georgia.
14: So, Mallory, I have a former player that is the starting center for the Georgia Bulldogs.
15: Wow.
14: Okay. Drew Bobo. You know, so I'll be thinking of you.
15: Perfect.
14: But I'm going to be rooting for him. You know, got to root for him. Got to root for him. Natalie, most forward thing you looking to be in a college girl?
18: I'm kind of just looking forward to my independence, kind of getting to get out of Greeley and experience something new, go to a big city, and just have a bunch of new experiences.
14: Okay. Woody Cohen, now let's get back to Allstate. What do you expect kind of to get out of these 2 days playing in the Allstate games?
16: Yeah, just playing like one last time, like with the University of Jersey I'm most excited about, and then just playing with John and a bunch of other guys from our area. So,
14: and let's see, I think Drake Walker's on your team. Is he on your team? He's on a different team. Okay, and I know, so you guys get to compete against Drake. So I'm sure you're looking forward to that as well. But that should be a lot of fun. I'm going to stay with you, Cohen. Coach Irvin, you mentioned him and doing the workouts. Besides basketball, what's Coach Irvin meant to you?
16: A lot. I mean, he's helped me with a lot of stuff off the court as well. I mean, he's helped with college recruiting, like we talked about that with Team Dom. He helped me with a bunch of that as well. But, yeah, I mean, just having someone that you can talk to off the court and stuff and, like, not talk about basketball with means a lot. So I'm really excited about, like, him coaching us one last time as well.
14: McKenna, will you come back and do more All-State games helping Mom, you think, after you're a college kid?
15: Yeah, I think that if I'm back in Colorado, I'll probably be here for the week.
14: That's going to be just part of your – that's part of your MO, right?
15: Yep, it's my lifestyle.
14: What – do you have any kind of different or fond memories growing up coming to the All-State games with Mom?
15: I just think it's cool to see all of the amazing coaches that put it on behind the scenes, because I think, like, as an athlete, you see it a little bit differently than from the people that run it. I mean, my mom and my aunt Amy Estes does most of it, and so just to see how much hard work they put in it, into it to make it a great experience for us is really cool. And all the great coaches from all over the state, like, I see them as more of my friends, my mentors. I look up to them because I don't obviously get coached by all of them, but I just like to see all of their hard work.
14: And you've probably learned to be prepared for the unknown.
15: Always. There's always something that happens this week, and we just roll with it.
14: Natalie, All-State games too. Tell us what you want to get out of the experience.
18: I'm really just looking forward to, like they said, playing one last time, but it is right here just down the road at UNC, so a lot of my family and a lot of friends can come and watch me play one last time.
14: And Mallory, this is your last high school game.
15: It is.
14: You know, last probably, not professional, last, you know, game within a team. Mm-hmm. You'll go on and you'll play pickup and you'll do a lot of things. But what do you expect from the All-State games?
15: Oh, just to take it in and have one last competitive environment with some girls that I've been playing around with and competing with for a while. So now they're on our team, but yeah, just taking it all in and appreciating what the sport has done for me.
14: Absolutely. Well, you guys, it's great having you here, obviously, and want you to continue to have fun at the All-State games. And man, college, you guys, congratulations on having such great plans.
15: I
14: mean, you guys have put in that thought, that effort, and you're not doing it just on a wing, man. You are really well prepared, and congratulations for that.
15: Thank you.
14: All right, Micah, let's take another break, and we'll come back and wrap up Coach Speak after this.

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0: back as we wrap up Coach Speak on this Tuesday. 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Well, I'll tell you what. Thanks to Cohen Nitzel, John Albee, McKenna Mudd, Natalie Trujillo, Mallory Spillman. 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

talking as a conference to figure out how to potentially keep Texas Tech maybe from competing in the Big 12 championship if they were to get that far. It's wild. So his decision, according to Pete Thamel of ESPN, Sorsby's decision to leave Tech and pursue the NFL marks an about-face, as he had been granted a temporary injunction by a Texas judge on June 8th, Mike. That appeared to clear the path for him to play for Texas Tech this year. He'd been ruled ineligible by the NCAA, blah, blah, blah. We know the story. And then you have the Texas Attorney General a few days ago send out a letter to the Big 12 threatening them, a preemptive threat, saying, hey, if you do something, we'll be ready. But then the Big 12 came out and said, hey, we're meeting about this. We are meeting about this, and there's a chance we all agree. We do not want teams to have players on their team that have gambled in the sports world. We just don't want, especially when they've done it on their own team. Here's Kirby Hokut, the athletic director for Texas Tech University. Earlier this evening, Texas Tech University Board of Regents Chairman Cody Campbell issued an update on Brendan Sorsby and announced that he will not be a member of the Red Raider football team this fall. When Brendan's lawsuit resulted in the granting of a temporary injunction, we found ourselves in a difficult situation. With his health and wellness our top priority, we supported him in spite of very different perspectives and opinions. Our position was challenged by many, but our support for him never changed. We will continue to extend all available resources that Brendan has as a student, or had as a student, and athlete to ensure his transition is as successful as possible. I mean, this is changing quick, Mike. You know, prediction time. Texas Tech, they came out with this round table last week where the president spoke, the AD spoke, the coach spoke. I mean, we went from the president of Texas Tech saying, you know, maybe the rules should change. Because, you know, he got caught. It's easy to gamble now on your phone, so maybe we should change the rules. To now, they're announcing that he will no longer be a member of Red Raider football this fall. Now, this is something to note here. Because what did Mark tell us yesterday? What did he tell us, Michael, that he thought Cody Campbell should do? He thought Board of Regents Chairman Cody Campbell should pay him off, should just pay him $5 million to go away and end this thing. Well, here's a note if you're following that. I don't even want to call it a conspiracy theory. But Campbell said that Texas Tech will not seek the return of any money paid to Sorsby through his NIL with the university. Any of his NIL agreements that were with the university will not seek a return. So it would lead one to believe that they're basically saying, here's the money, don't pay us back. There's so much heat right now on us. Here's my question. Who made the decision? Was it Brendan Sorsby's decision? Was it Texas Tech's decision? I mean, one side of my brain can definitely go to with Sorsby, maybe better judgment prevailed, and he looked at it and said, I am going to cost this team that I transferred to something. I'm going to cost them something. Already a bad reputation. I've already done that. But if the Big 12 comes in, and Brent Yormark actually comes in and says you can't play in the Big 12 championship game, meaning there's no path to the college football playoffs, meaning a lot of donors that were donating money and funds this year might not donate if that's what it's all about, is to donate to get your team to the point where they're good enough to go to the college football playoffs. Is it possible that Sorsby and his camp finally just said, you know what, we've done enough and we should end this? Or was it Texas Tech on their side saying, dude, listen, we are taking so much heat. We're supporting you. Don't want to get sued. But we can't fight this battle. Because if the Big 12 comes in and keeps us from competing this year, basically we play games for nothing. We would play games with no meaning. Can you do us a solid
Here's your check. Here's your NIL.

0: NIL dollars that you were supposed to get. Here it is. You have until June 22nd to enter the supplemental draft. And if this goes any further and somehow we get blocked out of competing for the Big 12 championship, we may have to act. Who do you think decided? Who made the ultimate decision here that Sorsby would bow out? He dropped his lawsuit. He will bow out. He will not be eligible, which you have to be. You cannot be eligible for college sports to enter college football to enter the supplemental draft. So he dropped his lawsuit. So that is done. He is no longer eligible to play college football. Who made the decision?
1: I think it's a little bit of column A and column B. I think Sorsby was probably getting some heat, possibly online. He's looking at the news going, ooh, is everybody against me? And then Texas Tech was like, dude, everybody's against you. Like, this is bad. We know that you've got an addiction, but
0: do you want to hear my conspiracy on this? Brendan Sorsby admitted to gambling in April, correct? April of 2026. He admitted to everything. He said, I have a gambling problem. I've bet over $90,000. I placed 40 bets on my own team in April. Supplemental draft is June 22nd. The deadline to enter it, excuse me, is June 22nd. Is there any part of your brain that wonders if he knew his gambling was going to get out, that it was going to get found out? So he tried to get out in front of it. And maybe with the proper lawyers and everything, they said, here's the deal. If you want to play, if the NFL thinks you're gambling on sports, you're not going to get in there, man. Because look what they do to players that gamble on sports.
1: Just generic sports, not the NFL.
0: Just
1: the generic sports.
0: Yeah, so you're not going to get in. Your best bet is to get out in front of this. You've already transferred to Texas Tech. Say you have a gambling problem. I'm not saying he doesn't have a gambling addiction, but lean in on that. Call it a mental health disorder. And when the NCAA blocks you out, we'll sue the NCAA. You'll say that you'll go to rehab to get this better. And then by the time the supplemental draft rolls around, the NFL will look at you and say, yeah, no, you've cleaned your act up in 3 months. Is there any part of your brain that goes on that journey? That maybe this was a plan for him to get in, because I've seen this online. Was this a plan for him to get into the NFL all along without the question of gambling being the question, which it still will be? 3 months, not enough time to really rehab something as serious as Sorsby's claiming it is. But is there a possibility that that was somewhat of the plan from the get-go? That's conspiracy, but
1: that's a little too complicated.
0: Is it?
1: I feel like it's more straight up. He signed with Texas Tech. He wants to play. It's just simpler. The non-conspiracy theory is just way too simple for it to not be true.
0: But, Mike, logically, even before the Texas judge ruled that he could play this year and that they'd hear it again after the season, wouldn't the easy thing in your brain tell you there's no way they're going to allow you to play football? Do you think he really thought at the beginning of this, once he admitted to gambling, that he would be allowed to play college football?
1: Well, there's a difference, but I think you're giving him too much credit. I don't know how smart he is. And, you know, I was thinking about this the other day. Him coming out and admitting his gambling is a good thing. Not necessarily for him, but for his mental health, it's a good thing. Now, whether you were saying earlier they were going to find out or not, you know, I think it's more on him and his camp. Like, I think you had too many people going, dude, I don't know about this.
0: It's just a far cry from what Texas Tech was. Last week, Mike, it felt like the Texas Attorney General, Texas Tech themselves, like they sounded like they were prepared to go to battle and see this through. Didn't they?
1: Yeah.
0: Wouldn't you agree?
1: But Brady, would you want to be the center of a very controversial, polarizing lawsuit?
0: No.
1: You wouldn't.
0: Here, I want to read to you what I wrote, Michael, last night on the Twitters. I said this Sorsby story should be a movie, a short one. maybe like an hour and a half. What the hell was this? Last week, it felt like the entire state of Texas was ready to embrace the villain role and fight this to the end. We had that disgusting roundtable of Texas Tech higher-ups do their best to justify everything. The attorney general stepped in and preemptively threatened the Big 12. Then, like magic, they were done. Sorsby will try to go pro, and Texas Tech will quickly attempt to wash this away and no doubt say that their next quarterback is the one and that Sorsby was never really going to play in the first place, while slowly slipping in that gambling is bad, but mental health is super important. They will support him on this journey, but also try to distance themselves from this as soon as possible. I'll admit, Texas Tech was thrust into the old rock and a hard place situation. Sorsby kind of likes to sue. And they didn't want any part of that. So they had to kind of kiss his and do the poor boy act, while trying desperately to claim he might not play as his recovery would dictate everything. But they botched it. Their president botched it. Their coach botched it. Now Sorsby is done. They will move on. And we're back to the other messes we were looking at before this lit the NCAA on fire.
1: Yeah, I think Texas Tech did botch it. If they had done it right, they would have said it's a mental health issue. Yeah. Also, it's about breaking the rules.
0: They could
1: let the courts decide.
0: They could have come out of this, because there's a part of me that's kind of like, I don't blame Texas Tech really. I get where they were. Mike, you have a player coming to you and saying it out loud publicly that I have a mental health disorder. It is a severe gambling addiction. Texas Tech hears that and goes, if we kick him off the team, does that make us look bad? Right? Does that make us look bad that we weren't supporting him? But if we keep him on the team, does that make us look bad that we're allowing a guy that's gambling on sports, his teams, to be kind of the face of our team next season? They were put in between a rock and a hard place. They were. The problem is the things that they were saying were not calculated like they should have been. The coach coming out saying it's not murder. He's not beating someone. The president coming out and saying, I've urged the NCAA to perhaps edit their rules when it comes to gambling because it's so much easier.
1: Do these idiots need Roger Goodell to go explain to them what is so wrong about this situation?
0: There never should have been a round table. When the coach has to answer to it, and you do, I get that, it has to simply be quick. And you say, he has a mental health disorder. We're taking it seriously. We don't know that much about it right now, but we are investigating everything. For the time being, he is on this team.
1: Yeah, this sounds like a PR nightmare. But what people keep forgetting is there's a difference between something off the field, which can be terrible, and doing something that could affect the on the field play. There is a stark difference. I know it's not murder. I know it's not hitting your wife, but it's still bad, and it affects the game more than, you know, those other felonies.
0: Was this the Big 12 putting pressure on both parties? Did the Big 12 do this?
1: I think the Big 12 certainly helped.
0: I think so.
1: And I think, you know what, Big 12, good for you.
0: Yes, the conferences have all the power, and finally we see a conference use that power in a good way. First Advantage text line is 888-530-0043. Big Hub texting in on the First Advantage text line. There was way too much negative attention, and they knew it. They knew it was best to part ways. He was caught, then he admitted and said it was an addiction. So he was caught before, or did he admit it? I'm hazy on it, and that's probably the truth. He was caught, and then he fully admitted it. Big Hub also says he was caught. Oh, yeah, I got you. Eastside Chris texting in. Brady, I heard there are odds out for which team picks up Sorsby in the supplemental draft. Jets at 3-2. Do you think he laid down some money on a team? If Billy Bob, who is a backup offensive lineman, declares he has gambled on games, would this get notoriety or would he be discharged from the school? This would get notoriety, and if he had the right lawyer, then it would do exactly what Brendan Sorsby's situation did. I mean, it's all about if you have the right lawyer. So some of you saying, hey, if this wasn't a star quarterback, which you can't use that term loosely, if this wasn't a star quarterback, this would be a nothing burger. And I don't know. I don't necessarily think so. I've seen stories of guys that aren't necessarily amazing college football players, but they have lawsuits out there. I mean, Michael, was Jeremy Bloom a great college football player?
1: No.
0: He was fine, right? He's a special teams guy.
1: He existed in the NFL.
0: He was in the NCAA, you mean. He was fine. But his story was a big one because he was also with an Olympic skier, and I get all that. But still, if you're an offensive lineman that nobody knows, the story would come out, and then if he hired the right lawyer, then Texas Tech would be forced to do the same thing. I know there's that belief of, well, he had 27 touchdowns. They're fighting for their guy. Mike, when student athletes are throwing terms around like mental health addictions and then kind of threatening to sue the NCAA, the school has to be very careful too. Here's the thing, man, my final take on this one for the day is I actually believe Texas Tech, other than saying a few stupid things, they weren't the enemy in this. I don't believe they were the enemy. I don't hate Texas Tech. I hate how they handled it. I hate how they did the roundtable. They shouldn't have done that. They should have had one person speak and basically say, this is a serious thing. We are taking his mental health addiction seriously. We're looking into it. A judge has deemed him eligible to play. We're not going to kick him out. We can't do that. We're not going to do it. And we will let the next couple of months, we'll see. We'll talk to Brendan about maybe other options. Or there's really nothing positive they could have said, Michael, to save this for them. But they certainly couldn't. They certainly could have buttoned it up a little tighter so it didn't look worse.
1: This is a marketing flub. They need to fire their marketing department.
0: Yeah, the whole let's get around the table and discuss. It just fell flat. It wasn't good. Head coach coming out saying, Coach McGuire. Here's what Joey McGuire said. I sent you that, Michael. Here's what he said last. This was just last week. Here's Joey McGuire.
2: Brennan Sorsby is recovering from an addiction. He's recovering. I've sat down with this young man multiple times, and the things that he is going through and what he's been through is serious. As a society, we've been okay with other things that happens and allowing players to play, and this has been the one thing that has united people that we're against, and it's crazy because it's not murder. It's not beating somebody or... So there's a lot of things that we're working through.
0: The problem with what he said there, Mike, how did he start that off? He is dealing with a serious addiction. And then he made it sound like it was serious, right? If it's that serious, he shouldn't be around the sport. He shouldn't be around the sport that caused him this addiction. Now, again, people with addictive personalities, it might not be sports gambling, it could be something else, but this is what his vice was. The major vice was gambling on sports when it was illegal to do so in the NCAA's eyes.
1: Affects the game. That's what it comes down to.
0: Yeah.
1: Affects
0: yeah.
1: the game.
0: So for them to say this is, and I don't even know how you would have done it. I don't know how you would have done it. I don't know what Texas Tech would have said to make it better. But for the coach to come out and say, Brendan Sorsby is dealing with a serious addiction, serious mental health issue. I'm sorry, but when I hear that, if that's anyone else, if it's Michael Kirkpatrick is dealing with a serious drinking problem, which you're not, by the way, he's dealing with a serious drinking problem, then I would be very upset with you and let down if you were out at a brewery the next day. I know it's not as simple as that, but it's crazy. Big Hub, come on, Brady. He didn't beat any woman or speed. He just gambled on the game and ruined the integrity. That's all. Yeah, but if you beat a woman and you get caught for it, you get in trouble. Jonathan Cooper is going to court right now because of what allegedly happened between him and his girlfriend. This is ruining the integrity of the game. And if you ruin the integrity of the game, you ruin the business of the game. And we don't have the business. And I am not over-exaggerating that point. If gambling becomes a thing and it's just known that you're fixing games and it's actually okay, we're going to allow it, you get a game suspension, people will stop watching. That is the one thing that will make people stop watching. We've seen the NFL, the NBA, all these sports go up and down. 2020 was a crazy time. We had people kneeling in during the national anthem and all that, and you had one side that's like, oh, I'm never watching again, and then they're watching like a week later. You have guys that go out and do something really bad, and it's like, oh, man, those guys are just bad people. I don't know if I could support that. And then you're watching like a week later. But if you're watching the game and you think that it might be predetermined, why do you think the WWF fought so hard for so many years to say that it was not fake? Like, it was tongue-in-cheek, but they didn't want people to think it was actually fake, even though it was fake always. But they never wanted to admit it. And then they finally owned it because it was too goofy to cover up for that long. And it was like, yeah, it's kind of fake, but it's entertainment. It's fun. We do this. They didn't want it. They didn't want to lose ratings. They didn't want to lose eyeballs. If you watch a Broncos-Giants game and you have it in your mind that there's a potential chance that this game is fixed, that there's a player active right now on that roster that gambles and they're okay with it, NFL, NCAA, it will make you not watch the game.
1: A whole new storyline for that 33-30 win. Was it 33-30, 33-32?
0: Yes, something like that, yeah.
1: Like, that changes the headline.
0: Because then
1: the headlines in both Denver and New York will be saying, gambling?
0: See, right now it's all tongue-in-cheek. When Sean Payton decided to go for it with Jarrett Stidham on a quarterback keeper instead of kicking a field goal, it's tongue-in-cheek. There's some people out there like, ooh, you know, Sean Payton must have money on this game. But if we allow players to gamble, and we only give them like a game suspension, but we know they've done it, then that tongue-in-cheek joke becomes a reality of I'll never trust Sean Payton again. And now, again, he didn't do any of this stuff. I'm just using it as an example.
1: Yeah, and going back to comparing something that affects the game to a murder, those two are way different.
0: Murder is worse than gambling. We all agree. Murder is worse than gambling. But only one of those can ruin the business. If you murder someone, that ruins your life.
1: And that person's and their family.
0: And families around, and it gives you a bad image, but it doesn't bring the game down. If you gamble and the leagues allow it, and they don't suspend guys or kick them out of the league, Jonte Porter, if he suits up for an NBA game next year, people are going to have an issue with that. So that's why when we say this, yes, murder, speeding, beating up people, those are all way worse than gambling. They are. But one of those doesn't ruin the sport and or the business. The other one does. And if you can't see the difference there, I can't help you.
1: Yeah, if enough people call the NFL into question, if enough people are saying, hey, I don't trust the results of this game because that referee had money on it, or that quarterback had money on it, or the coach had money on it, suddenly, it's not a real sport. Suddenly, it's the WWE.
0: It's WWE. Yes, that's exactly right.
1: And you cannot, as a league, have a WWE reputation. There are already people who believe that. In the gambling world, by the way, there are already people who think that the NFL is fixed.
0: Mm-hmm.
1: It's not.
0: Big Hub brings up, you know, the James Pierce story. The edge rusher for the Atlanta Falcons. You know, he's back with the team and expected to take part in this week's minicamp. He's been absent because he had an arrest in February on charges that included aggravated battery with a deadly weapon after he allegedly rammed his vehicle into a car driven by his ex-girlfriend, WNBA player Rekia Jackson. Last month, Pierce was approved by a Florida court for a one-year diversion program avoiding trial. Now you say, like Big Hub says, wait a second. Like, you go with the James Pierce thing, you go with what he did compared to what Brendan Sorsby did. one of those is worse than the other, correct?
1: Yes. Morally, yes.
0: Yes. But what James Pierce did does not affect you to not watch the games. I know it sounds really hollow, and that sounds really it just sounds bad. It does. I get it. But what James Pierce did is an isolated incident. Are they going to allow him to play? That's on the general manager. That's on the Falcons organization. And it's also, yeah, the NFL has to make a decision here. But we know that is not going to ruin consumer trust in the game. What Brendan Sorsby did would potentially ruin the consumer trust.
1: Yeah, absolutely. You just can't have that.
0: You can't have it.
1: We fans are keeping them in business. If we fans start doubting the business,
0: yeah,
1: then there is no more business.
0: Yeah, if you
1: and
0: doubt
1: that doesn't
0: the business,
1: just affect the NFL. That's going to start affecting other leagues.
0: People that commit crimes, it's bad. It's bad for the team. It's bad looks, all that stuff. But if it's not ruining the business, because our like Big Hub, are you going to not watch the Falcons play football next year if James Pierce is on the team? My guess is you'll probably say, I will still watch. But if you found out that James Pierce was placing a $5,000 wager on the Falcons to lose a game, you find that out, does that make you kind of go, ooh, and he still played? Again, I know it's the NFL, it's the NCAA, but that's what would happen. Every Texas Tech game you see with Brendan Sorsby, you would have it in the back of your mind, I wonder if he's gambled on this game or if anybody else on that roster has gambled. Because we just had the story of Alabama State, four basketball players were given $2,000 to throw a game. It is happening. And if you allow it to happen, then it's going to run rampant.
1: There's a great Key and Peele sketch that's kind of like this, where you have like everybody from different teams and the referees getting together and going, oh man, I want him to get that first down because I have him on my fantasy team. Oh, really? Well, I have you only getting a certain number of yards because I have you on my fantasy team. And then the ref comes in and I have this guy on my fantasy team. That's what it's going to look like. It's going to look like a hilarious Keane's Peel sketch.
0: Mm-hmm. Yeah, that's why this was such a... We have to take a break. But this was such a big issue, way beyond all the other issues surrounding college sports and or sports, that it was ridiculous, the notion that Brendan Sorsby could play. Let's talk more. 35 minutes after the hour. It's the whole show powered by Mosquito Joe on Northern Colorado's Voice 103.1 at 1310 KFKA.
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0: 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Michael, really frustrating loss last night for the Colorado Rockies. We were on pace. If they would have won last night, man, I didn't think they were going to sweep the Cubs by any stretch, but it would still be alive, the idea of them getting to 30 wins by June 17th. That's out the window now. The Rockies were up 4-2 in the eighth inning and lost 5-4.
1: Yeah, they gave someone else a birthday present.
0: Yeah, it started with Vodnik. He gave up the run in the eighth. Juan Mejia came in and kind of bailed him out in the eighth. And then in the ninth, just an absolute poop show. And he loads the bases. Warren Schaefer decides to take him out and go with Halverson. And with the bases loaded, a walk. And they literally walked off the game and won. The Rockies have had a lot of devastating losses this year, Michael. But I guess, you know, we're talking about this team being just a couple plays away from, you know, instead of a 27-win team, maybe they're a 37-win team. There's still positives surrounding this team, but the closing, the bullpen is rough, is really rough. But how about Cole Kerrig? I mean, the dude has just been amazing since starting out. He's had a hit in every game but two in his first seven games. So this guy is the real deal. Three home runs already. He's really fun to watch. 40 minutes after the hour, Michael, let's jump out real quick and get the latest on the local Sports Flash.
9: 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I'm John Thayer. Chicago Cubs rallied yesterday. They scored two runs in the bottom of the ninth inning as they beat the Rockies 5-4. The Rockies in the loss had seven hits. Michael Lorenzen went five innings, giving up five hits, one earned run. He struck out five and walked one in the no decision. The Rockies are now 27-46. Rockies and Cubs back at Wrigley Field tonight. Ryan Feltner starts for Colorado. He's 2-2 with a 5.20 ERA. United States men's national team is scheduled to play its second World Cup matchup on Friday afternoon. The USA will take on Australia in Seattle. The United States and Australia both won their opener in group play. 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
0: 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So, I mean, the Rockies game was tough. Also, you get Pete Crow Armstrong hitting the reverse cycle, Michael. Michael, we're rhyming today. That's tough. I mean, he became the first player in the majors to hit for the cycle this season. He homered to lead off the game against the Rockies. Then he hit a triple. Then he hit a double in the fifth. And then a single in the seventh. And yet, the Rockies were still in the lead. For a moment. He's the first player to accomplish the feat since Twins center fielder Byron Buxton last July and the first Cubs player since teammate Carson Kelly last March. Crow Armstrong is the 13th player in franchise history to hit for the cycle and the youngest since Randy Hundley in 1966. So it took that kind of effort to beat the Rockies, Mike. That's how good this team is. This is, you know, take some historical performances. Historic performances from players to beat the Rockies.
1: Hey, at least they're not losing 21-0.
0: No, the Rockies are much better. They're much improved. But it still doesn't, you know, it's still wins and losses at the end of the day. And They've had, I don't know what the count is now, but our guy Spencer Smith will update us from DNVR Rockies. The count of infuriating losses, that had to be one of them last night. The Rockies have had a lot of those, man, where they're up in the third or in the eighth inning or ninth inning and they just give it away. The closing situation for the Rockies continues to be a bit difficult. First Advantage text line 888-530-0043. Michael, an update for you. We were talking about the new movie coming out that we both want to see, Disclosure Day. Big Hub texted me in and said it was not good. He said it just wasn't very good. That makes me sad because I really kind of looking forward to that. And I know you were looking forward to it. We were going to go together. And now that's probably not going
1: to
0: happen.
1: I'm going to see what the experts have to say. 81% on Rotten Tomatoes.
0: What does that
1: mean?
0: Does that mean 81% of the Rotten Tomato reviewers liked it?
1: They have it. I think at least it has to be at least 6 on IMDb, which I think is more honest because it's of the people. It's a 6.8, and usually a 7 is when people kind of enjoy it.
0: Mm. So maybe not worth the time.
1: Well, I was gonna watch it. I was gonna not go outside. And watch it from home.
0: Okay.
1: When it comes to like,
0: we don't go to the movie theater
1: that I have.
0: We go to the theater. You and me.
1: Right
0: day
1: now,
0: out,
1: let's go.
0: Day out to the theater. First Advantage text line 888-530-0043. Coming up, we got the top stories of the day. Spencer Smith will join us. J.K. Dobbins is making a pretty big prediction for the upcoming season. We'll get into that. A local-ish player doesn't believe that the Patriots would have lost to the Broncos even if Bo Nix was playing in the AFC Championship game. We'll talk about that coming up a little bit later. That was Sean Keeler's article this morning in the Denver Post. Keep it here on The Whole Show, powered by Mosquito Joe. 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

0: Warren Schaefer. He's taking the losses pretty tough, Mike. Listen to this question from the reporter. It's really quick. You have to pay it. You don't have it. Do you have it? Reporter from MLB.com asking Schaefer something, and he was very perplexed by the question because it didn't sound like a question, but you can just tell Warren's starting to get kind of like he's on edge. Here he is.
1: If this game is hard to play, straight up, but when you allow 9 walks and air in the last couple of innings to give him some free runs, it's not something that the Rockies pride themselves on.
2: No. You're asking it. Is that a question?
1: Yeah.
3: I mean, like, is that his
0: Who
3: opinion,
0: is that?
3: And he pretends to put a question mark at the end?
0: And then he goes, is that a question? Yeah. He's like, you gave up 9 walks and... Here, play the question again. I want to hear the question again.
1: If this game is hard to play, straight up, but when you allow 9 walks and air in the last couple of innings to give him some free runs, it's not something that the Rockies pride themselves on.
2: No. You're asking it. Is that a question?
1: Yeah.
3: I mean, it really did not sound like... When I was listening to that, I got angry.
0: What is he supposed to say? Yeah, no, actually, we do pride ourselves on that. We love 9 walks and free runs and errors. We pride ourselves on that.
3: If I was him, I would have said, objection, leading the witness.
0: That's a tough question.
3: It's a stupid question.
0: And then Warren's kind of like, it's because it wasn't really a question. It was like, that's not something the Rockies pride themselves on.
3: Was this from one of those unprofessional bloggers?
0: I honestly don't know who it was. I get it. That's a tough gig sometimes, and especially when coaches and managers are pissed off. But, Yeah, I mean, I'd rather the old talk about the 9 walks question rather than, 9 walks and free runs, and that's not something the Rockies pride themselves on.
3: It sounded like he acted like the coach acted like Prime, because Prime's always like, snap at the media. But this guy deserved to get snapped
0: really
3: on.
0: He didn't snap. He answered the question and said, is that a question? Yeah, I think you're right, Aaron. I bet that question sounded a lot better in his head than it did out loud. We do that. We get lost in a question sometimes, and then you just go on the journey, and then you end it, and you're like, oh my gosh, that sounded awful. So, hey, listen, mistakes happen. I just thought it was funny. Best part about it was the end when Warren Schaefer goes, yeah, wait, is that a question? Yeah. it's almost like, I'm so sorry. Yeah, that was a question.
3: Prime would have gone off on him.
0: Oh, whatever. Who cares? It's Warren Schaefer. I like Warren Schaefer. I didn't like what he did last night, though. Top stories of the day coming up next.

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3: A lot of big changes are happening in Weld County, but one thing that has been consistent for over 100 years is the Weld County Fair. 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
5: ABC News, I'm Michelle Franzen. New questions surrounding the memo of understanding between the U.S. and Iran. President Trump at the G7 summit in France says the memo will be signed Friday. The terms, though, have not been made public. Senate Minority Leader Chuck Schumer now demanding the president privately brief the Gang of Eight lawmakers. And now Israel is also asking to see details of the memo. ABC's Rachel Scott is in Geneva, Switzerland.
6: So even though Israel and the U.S. got into this conflict together, Israel is making it clear they are not a part of this deal. In fact, Israeli Prime Minister Benjamin Netanyahu says Israeli forces will stay in Lebanon as long as necessary. The president even saying this morning that Israel would be nothing without him.
5: The FBI says five people have been arrested in a thwarted plot to carry out a drone attack at the UFC event at the White House Sunday. Authorities say that group used the app Signal to communicate. The Federal Reserve Board beginning its two-day meetings today, and what's next for interest rates. It is the first meeting since Kevin Warsh was confirmed as the new Fed chair. This is ABC News.
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16: Bills rush five. Ball in the pocket. Hit as he throws. Throws the ball. Fades. Deep corner. Caught. Touchdown. 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
17: 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Great pass. Layup is up and in. Christian Brown. Monster triple-double for Jokic.
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18: Freeland is set. 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The 2-2 pitch. Swing and a miss. He strikes out the side with the bases loaded.
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19: Turned over. Lekkonen. Near side. McKinnon. One-timer. He scores. Nathan McKinnon, 40 goals on the season. His 13th multi-goal game of the year. That's the most in team history.
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19: 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Throws up the middle. And it is caught. What a play on the deflection. He's going to take it to the house.
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1: Now, I don't know if this is the kind of hard-hitting news you're used to.
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1: What do you mean, silly?
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5: This is a, sad story. Still kind of trying to get more information on this, but you probably heard about Alden Smith. Passed away last week. Well, over the weekend. 36 years old. Alden Smith, sorry. Dude, you remember his rookie season had like 17 sacks, and then his second season he had 19 and a half sacks. He was like skyrocketing. And then, had some ups and downs in his career. But he died hours after he had delivered pizzas to a homeless charity. No cause of death has been given right now. Smith's family, they have hired attorneys to help investigate his death. Well, the family also has decided to send his brain to medical experts in Boston to see whether CTE played a role in the former NFL defensive lineman's death. So, sad

0: let go. He's done. He will not return as head coach next season. Now, I guess they didn't really let him go. His contract was going through June 30th. He was a surprise hire, 8 games remaining in the regular season for the Golden Knights after they fired Bruce Cassidy, who had 1 year remaining on his contract. They brought in John Tortorella. Man, that's a tough one. I know that people kind of go back and forth on him, but, you know, you bring him in with 8 games remaining and he gets past the Colorado Avalanche and you're going to let him go after losing in the Stanley Cup final?
1: I'm a sore loser. I'm going to say the injured Colorado Avalanche. But yeah, I wouldn't have fired
0: him. Come on. You're not. Don't be the excuse maker.
1: Look,
0: you're
1: they were injured, but
0: you're
1: they also played terribly.
0: You're better than that, Mike. You're better.
1: No. Look, they were injured, but they played terribly. So the next man up still sat on the bench.
0: They didn't show up. They didn't show up for that series. I want to get into some Avs talk a little bit later on today. Major League Baseball decrees use of personal writings on Pride Night hats. Major League Baseball on Monday said the use of personal writings on any team issued Pride Night hats after members of the San Francisco Giants had Bible verses etched into their caps during Friday night's game against the Chicago Cubs. In a statement to multiple outlets, MLB Chief Communications Officer Pat Courtney said, "The writing on the cap violates our rules. And consistent with normal practice, we have warned the players about future violations. Most recently, San Francisco's Landon Roop, a 27-year-old right-hander from Rocky Mountain, North Carolina, started and pitched over 4 innings. He had Gen 912-16 on the front of his hat. Roop spoke to reporters after the 5-1 loss about his decision, and he was adamant that there's no hate at all. It's just what I stand for and what I stand on. I believe in God." This is a tough topic, Michael. I debated whether even bringing this up. Uniform is uniform. And I really stick to that. Because if you allow one guy to put a Bible verse on his hat, which is part of your uniform, then you have to be okay with a lot of messages that guys start putting out on their hat. It's a slippery slope. Here's the tough part in all of this, okay? Just bear with me. If you are a devout Christian and that's your religion and you believe in everything in that Bible word for word, don't you think it would be difficult to wear a hat that's symbolizing Pride Night? I'm just asking the question. If it's against you. Now, listen.
1: If it's from the book of Leviticus.
0: Christians are taught to, you know, love everyone. You may not agree with every decision they make or lifestyle, whatever, but taught to love everyone. So that's not what I'm arguing here. But if you are like all things God, all things Jesus, and all of his messages and all that, teams telling you you have to wear this hat, I'm just saying, I don't even know where I'm going on this, Mike. But it is, if that's your belief, 100%, and wearing a hat to promote that, is that not a difficult task for a player that's a diehard kind of religious, I don't want to say fanatic, but you know what I mean? This is a hard conversation to have, Michael.
1: Yeah, I mean, there are some people out there of the Muslim faith who would also want to put something from the Quran on their, and like that's, I'm a uniform purist. Like, maybe the shoes, you can have different colored shoes and stuff, but like I just feel like
0: I agree with you.
1: I like my colors to be orange and blue and don't write anything on it. I don't care whether you agree with me or not.
0: Yeah,
1: I might.
0: But
1: put a
0: what if they're telling you to wear a hat that's honoring a night in which maybe is against some of your beliefs? Not that you're against the person. Now you can be. You can be a person that's not really for the whole Pride Night thing and, you know, promoting that, whatever, and still, like, not hate people that are gay. Is that, I mean, that's fair to say, right, Mike? But what if there's a league telling you you have to wear this hat and or uniform to promote that you're not really supportive of? I'm just asking the question.
1: Genesis just feels like more of a benign message than some of the stuff
0: I'm not
1: in Leviticus.
0: Asking specifically.

0: about versus, Michael. I'm asking you how you would feel if there's something that you don't support, but the team is making you wear the uniform. Is that just, hey, you're a Major League Baseball player. You signed the contract. You got to wear what we tell you to wear.
1: I'd say no, because you see me every day, and I wear Broncos stuff, like, no matter what. And if they were like, well, we need you to wear something non-Broncos, I'm more
0: likely to
1: rebel.
0: Well, it's not non-Broncos. It's not non-Broncos. It's the team. It's the team. Still the team. They're just different colors to promote and, I guess, honor Pride Night.
1: Yeah, but if I was playing for the San Francisco Giants and if they want me to wear something non-Broncos, I'm going to say no.
0: Okay.
1: I wear this all
0: Can
1: the time.
0: Can you follow me with this?
1: I'm following you.
0: Pretend it's the Broncos then.
1: That's my example.
0: You're not saying... Okay.
1: If someone... Look, okay, how about this?
0: No.
1: If someone tells me
0: you're confusing
1: you must
0: it.
1: Wear this, I'm going to go, I don't
0: Fine.
1: Want to do
0: Play
1: that.
0: Fine. Play with me here, Mike. If you're playing for the Broncos and they have a Pride Night... And they say, it's still a Broncos jersey. You still got your little horse on there. You have your little logo, but it's colored like the Pride colors. Are you having an issue with that?
1: Yeah. I am a uniform purist, and I don't want non-Denver Broncos colors on my uniform.
0: You're not going. It's their uniform, though. If you're a uniform purist, they're telling you, on this night, that is our uniform. So if you're a uniform purist, then you would probably agree to wear the uniform because that's their night.
1: That's not necessarily a uniform purist. Like, you're just agreeing with the franchise
0: that's
1: who made that decision.
0: They're telling
1: and
0: you
1: I'm
0: the uniform is.
1: I don't want opinions on my uniform.
0: Okay, thank you. That took us a while to get there.
1: I don't want to support groups on my uniform. I don't care who the group is. It could be a group of libertarians. I'm still going, a lot of people don't believe in this. Why are we doing that?
0: It's a very, like I said, man, I debated even bringing this up. First off, you took us on a really weird journey because you're just so obsessed with the Broncos. It's just, you can't even pretend sometimes.
2: I've quite a mastery of the humorous yawn.
0: Buzz Killington strikes again. I do like, because didn't, Clayton Kershaw do it? There's been several players that have done it. And all I'm saying is, if that is something that you don't believe in, that doesn't mean you hate the person. It's just, if that's something that you're like, hey, the religion I follow doesn't hate the person, but doesn't necessarily say we should be honoring this kind of night, but you're telling me I have to wear a hat that's doing that. In your religion, you might look at it and say, wow, I'm disappointing my God, my religion. By wearing this hat. Doesn't mean you hate the person. Doesn't necessarily mean you hate what they choose to do sexually or whatever. But that is a very, very tough one to talk about, Mike. I'm uncomfortable talking about it.
1: Yeah. I just say you got to eliminate nights. You got to eliminate group nights. Because everybody of all sorts... sports is the most unifying thing out there. You could be the exact opposite politically than someone else. If you're wearing the orange of the Broncos, you're friends. Like, it is the most unifying and sometimes dividing thing in this world. So if you're going to introduce another element.
0: Yeah, this is a good text here. Text from the 970. The legendary Los Angeles Dodgers pitcher Sadie Koufax famously chose not to pitch in game one of the 1965 World Series because it fell on Yom Kippur. The Day of Atonement, the holiest day of the year in Judaism, if I could say that right, do you just ask not to pitch on Pride Night? I think that would probably be the better solution. If you're just opposed to it, you should talk to your staff and say, here's where I am. I don't know.
1: If you get enough people pushing back, like this is a very nuanced thing, and I am for like celebrating who someone is, but I'm not for saying you have to do this.
0: Mm-hmm.
1: Because if you're celebrating a Christian night and you have someone
0: Agreed.
1: Who's atheist or
0: yes, that's
1: Church
0: a great way to
1: whatever.
0: That's a great way to kind of there's a compare and contrast there. I kind of view myself as a practicing Christian, meaning I am flawed. I mess up all the time. But if I'm a Christian and I'm saying, hey, I want to honor and I run the team, I want to honor Christians tonight. This is going to be our Christian night. And they say, you know, there's certain players that are not of the Christian faith, and they're like, I don't want to wear that hat because it's got a cross on there, and I'm not a Christian. I think that would be unfair of me as an owner to try to make them. And again, we're talking religion and sexual orientation differences, but go with us, right? We're trying to make comparisons here. Eastside Chris says, "What about military nights?"
1: And that's a good question, Eastside Chris. I support the troops. I hate war. Don't want America to get in wars. I still say sell that stuff in
0: the military's not a
1: in the don't make people wear.
0: That's
1: that
0: not a
1: uniform.
0: Movement, though, is it?
1: It's not as polarizing.
0: Yeah, I okay. Let's get into this later. I want to follow up on this because we're getting some good text. And it's a good discussion to have because it's a part of our sports society. But coming up next, we're going to talk to Spencer Smith of DNVR Rockies. The Rockies break our hearts again last night, and we still need 3 wins before we shave the beards as the Dirty 30 presses on.

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6: Welcome back into the whole show. The Rockies lose last night to the Chicago Cubs 5-4. It was 4-2. When I turned on the game and was in the eighth inning, and then they end up losing the ball game, it was very frustrating. Joining me now, we've got Spencer Smith, DNVR Rockies. I thought we were getting 28 last night, my friend. We would be two away, and the potential of getting this done was still out there to get it done by June 17th, which is tomorrow. But you know what? They didn't get it done. That was one of your infuriating losses, I'm sure, Spencer.
7: Yes, it definitely was. Those have been adding up the past week, man. It's been a rough couple of games in sandwiching between the greatest offensive game they've had in their career or their history. And yesterday was a tough pill to swallow, that's for sure.
6: So talk to me about let's get into where do you want to go? You want to go positive or negative first, Spencer? How about you dictate how this one goes?
7: Let's start out with the negative first.
6: Okay.
7: And we can talk about the bullpen.
6: Yikes. Oh, I mean, it was, 4-2, and I'm already thinking, nah, this one, no, it's not done. This is not win 20. I don't feel good about it.
7: No, I even was worried about the game when it was 18-8 on Sunday against the Athletics. I'm in my tweet, I said, this game's not over yet, but this has been really fun. And I would not have been surprised had that game gotten tighter towards the end. But yeah, last night, Cole Kerrig, obviously we'll get to him as a massive positive for this team. But the bullpen last night, and it's just a microcosm of their season, really, man. It's You bring in a starter. You actually have a starter go five innings and only give up one run. Shout out to Michael Lorenzen
6: for having a
7: good start. And he gives up especially after surrendering a leadoff home run to start the game. I thought, oh boy, we're really in for it tonight, aren't we? And he goes five, gives up one run. You get the bullpen in there. And it was just little, there was no real bad. I guess Juan Mejia's ninth inning you could consider really bad, but it was just like little cuts. It was Antonio Senzatella giving up another run, which he hasn't done a ton this year, but he gives up a run. And then you've got Jaden Hill comes in and it's very sketchy and he gets out of it. And then you got Victor Vodnik, fresh off the injured list, comes in and he looks like a disaster and can't find the strike zone, doesn't even finish an inning and gives up a run. Then Mejia comes and saves him and then comes in the ninth inning and ruins it again. And then you bring Seth Halverson in, who really had no shot, bases loaded, nobody out. I guess you're trying to get a ground ball or strike three guys in a row out, and he ends up walking in the winning run. So that game yesterday was if you've been watching the Rockies all season long, they've won, their fair share of games, 28 this season. Last year it was like 11 at this point. So we're positive there, but the microcosm of the season was that game yesterday, in that you have some exciting things happen. You actually have some good starting pitching, and then at the end, you just find they're not finding ways to win; they're finding ways to lose games.
6: What did you make of Warren Schaefer's decision there? We talked about that ninth inning with Mejia, and I've even listening on the broadcast. I heard the fellas say, this is going to be a tough spot to throw Halverson. Oh, yep, they're doing it. What did you make of that? Is that a case where you would have rather see Warren Schaefer just say, you started this mess, you're going to have to finish it. We don't want to put Halverson in this situation. Or did you like that switch?
7: Well, ironically, both, so me and Christian, my other DNVR Rockies host, and one of the guys here at DNVR does Broncos Henry. He's on the Rockies pod with us sometimes too, and we all have a group chat going. And we said, one of the questions posed last night going into the ninth inning was, all right, who do you go to the ninth with? And both Christian and I, almost the exact same text at the same time, said, I think I'd start it with Mejia and have Halverson hot right away. And I don't know how hot Halverson was to start the inning, but I thought, like everybody wants to go back in time and be hindsight about it and say hindsight's always 20/20, right? We could have said, Seth Halverson could have came in with nobody on, nobody out in that inning and gotten the save and you win the game and everybody's happy today. But in reality, how Mejia looked, he hasn't been great this year, but he looked great in the end of that eighth inning. And most of their guys, pretty much all their guys, can go multiple innings and they've done it before. So I wasn't shocked to see Mejia come out for the ninth, but I was shocked. I think it maybe was a batter or two too long. And you kind of got to do the eye test too. When you're watching the game, you're like, okay, was Mejia just giving up kind of bloop hits or kind of garbage hits? That in that case, you can say, all right, he's close. It's not perfect, but he's close, and maybe we'll leave him in there. And then you look at what he was doing and just missing the strike zone and walking guys, the walks, 9 walks yesterday, just an absolute killer for this team. You got to get him out quicker than that. But I've always told people that I argue with people on Twitter, because I consider myself a Warren Schaefer defender, and I stand by that for at least a while. When you bring a bullpen pitcher in, you expect them to finish an inning. You don't bring a bullpen pitcher in and have a guy hot right away, ready to come in and save him when he walks one guy. You got to have some confidence. These are the major leaguers that you have. I'm not saying that they're any good or that they're worth being in the major leagues, but they're the guys that you have on the roster that you have to trust to go an inning. So it's been a really frustrating couple of weeks in terms of being able to get a lead late, and then you turn around and just hand that lead right back. They've been handing teams games. They've had a chance to have some really impressive gritty wins, as I call them, and those have turned into infuriating losses because the bullpen just can't seem to not give up a run. Every pitcher that comes out of that pen is giving up at least one run.
6: Spencer, is there any thought? I was thinking about this morning with Senzatella. I mean, obviously, he's had, moving him from being a starting pitcher to kind of all over the place. I mean, I never really know where he's going to be inserted into a particular game. Is there a thought on, like, maybe this is a stupid question, just make him the closer?
7: There is. I think everyone outside of Rockies internally are wondering that same question. And why not just have your specific closer? And last night, turned out to be an interesting game because you saw Senzatella and I believe it was the fifth and the sixth, or yeah, finishing the fifth or maybe into the sixth inning when he came in, and you're thinking, all right, well, we've got this game at 1-1. We just tied it up. Cole Kerrig, bases loaded walk. We just tied it up. I think the thought there was, all right, Senzatella can go two innings and hopefully give us two innings of shutout baseball where we can then take the lead and hand it off to someone else. And I think what it really boils down to is the fact that you've got one guy down there that you trust. And while, yes, him being the closer in a normal on a normal baseball team makes sense, nothing the Rockies are doing right now from a pitching standpoint is normal. You don't see bullpen guys going as many innings as these guys are going. You don't see your best bullpen pitcher pitching in the fifth inning ever. You don't see guys pitching to, you know, right-handed pitchers that actually have good left-handed matchups. Jaden Hill is an example of that, where Jaden Hill will come in to get lefties out. Jaden Hill also comes in every bad situation. I swear to God, that guy never gets to come into an inning and have nobody on base. Yeah. It's absurd. And he's been good too, but it's just a very weird, I guess weird is not the right term. What should I call it? Non-traditional way of running the bullpen. And it's clearly not working right now, but is it not working because of the way you're running the bullpen, or is it not working because the guys you have down there to choose from are just simply not good enough?
6: Yeah, probably a little mixture of both, I would imagine. Well, let's talk about the good, the positive. You mentioned it. Cole Kerrig, though, my gosh, man. And, you know, people that weren't paying attention are asking the question, like, where did this dude come from? What an incredible start for him.
7: Yeah, this guy is every bit the real deal of an MLB player that we had hoped the Rockies would find at some point, whether it was him, Sterling Thompson, hopefully Charlie Condon later in this year. There was a lot of guys in that outfield position where really they were just blocked. And if it wasn't for the injuries to Mickey Moniak and Brenton Doyle and Jake McCarthy going down and Tyler Freeman going down, I don't want to ruin the whole radio show with just injuries because we could go on for the rest of this time. But there's so many injuries in the outfield specifically that Cole Kerrig finally got the call up. And the difference is they called up Sterling Thompson before Cole Kerrig, which everybody was like, why are we going to do that? Why not bring the kid up that's just absolutely on fire at the AAA level? And the goal there was when they brought Kerrig up, they wanted Kerrig to come up and stick and start and play. That is the difference between him and Sterling Thompson. They brought Sterling Thompson up because it was an injury here, an injury there. You didn't know how long he was going to be up. You could send him back down pretty easily. Cole Kerrig was the guy that they wanted to come up and play and start. And you saw that. We were at his debut, got to meet him in the dugout last week, and just an absolute beast of a guy. Five-tool players, got everything you'd want in an outfielder, even played shortstop yesterday. So kind of another utility guy to add to the Rockies' tool chest. Can run, can throw, can steal bases, plays a good outfield position, hits the ball for power, clearly runs around the bases and does everything well, right? And so it's nice to see him up there and starting and playing in center field every single day and starting your first week of MLB service time with three homers, a triple, and playing some great defense, had an outfield assist in the Vegas A's series. So this guy's been incredible, man, and he might be someone that saves the Rockies in terms of the viewpoint from the fans and people wanting to go to games. I think if he continues this run for another month, people are going to want to go to the ballpark to see Cole Kerrig. That's how good he is. And so hopefully you get some guys back like the Mickey Moniaks and Brenton Doyles at some point, but I think this kid's played his way onto the field for the rest of the season and hopefully a longer time than that.
6: Yeah, so much fun to watch. It's exciting. Hopefully, you can keep that rolling early on. Spencer, before we let you go, man, I need three more. I need three more wins here. Where are we looking? We haven't talked about this in a bit, but I'm ready to shave the beard. So give me some hope here, my friend.
7: I will say, by the time we talk next Tuesday, they will either have gotten it, or we will be talking about that night, you being able to finally make that appointment. I think the Red Sox come into town next week. They've got the Pirates at home this weekend. We should see some unbelievably fun games, just a lot of runs scored, not a lot of good pitching unless Steens is pitching. But even the worst Rockies team in history got to Paul Steens last year. So you never know what you're going to see when they get back home in the middle of June. But I will put my guarantee on it that if next Tuesday we are not at the 30 wins, we will be at 29 and talking about maybe this Tuesday night game against the Red Sox, you can finally get that beard shaved off.
6: All right, so one more week's not going to kill me. One more week's fine. We can live with that. So hopefully we by that hope, time.
7: We just hope that beard doesn't turn too gray and they lose games like the way they've lost them in the past week, because that's
6: the stress. Yes, it's very stressful. It is. And when you throw your face up as collateral during this season, it makes every game a little more stressful, at least at this stage in the season.
7: Yeah, exactly. There's a lot of Rockies fans or people that are like, "Oh, what do you care when the Rockies win this game and that game?" And I'm like, and every time I hear that from anybody, I just think of you, because I know you're invested in getting to that 30, no matter when it comes.
6: That's what we're trying to do. You know, we're just trying to build some excitement around this team, and of course, you help us more than anybody else do that, Spencer. Always appreciate your insight, my friend, and we'll look forward to catching up with you next week. And I'll ask, if I'm shaved by that time, I'll ask if it sounds different, you know, with no beard, do I sound different? That'll be a fun time.
7: Maybe a little less grizzly of a voice next week, if you're shaved.
6: Maybe so. It's been so long, I don't know what life is like without beard. So we'll see. Spencer, my man, great work. Hey, throw out your info there so we can check out your stuff, man, because we love your baseball insight. We love your Rockies insight.
7: You can follow us at DNVR_Rockies on X or Twitter, whatever you decide to call it. I am at Big Drive Spence on Twitter as well. Go check out our YouTube channel. We did a show last week from 1913, the Rockies Speakeasy, had Warren Schaefer on, had Mickey Moniak on. It was really cool to get to talk to them and hear their insight on, you know, Mickey coming to the Rockies, Warren Schaefer becoming the full-time manager. Had a really good, just nice, relaxed chat with them. This wasn't an interview about numbers or any of that. It was like, hey, we're in the Speakeasy, we're going to have some fun. So go check that out on our YouTube channel from last week.
6: I thought it was great. It was fun. You know, like you said, we're not going to go crazy with X's and O's. We're just going to have kind of a relaxed conversation. And it was very entertaining, man. So well done by you. And we'll look forward to catching up with you next week.
7: Thanks, Brady. I appreciate it. We'll talk to you next week.
6: All right, man. Spencer Smith, DNVR, Rockies, Michael. He thinks we'll be either done or the day next Tuesday we'll be talking about getting it done. So he's kind of loosely predicting two more wins within the next week, and we'll be at 29 by next Tuesday.
8: Are you going to film the beard and the haircut being groomed?
6: No, I don't, because I'm doing that at my house. It's hard to hold the phone up. Because as soon as the Rockies, like as soon as it hits 30, it's going off. And then I schedule my haircut. Ready.
8: My beard's gotten really long. I'm also participating in the Dirty 30.
6: No, that's just
8: how
6: you are.
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9: 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I'm John Thayer. Chicago Cubs rallied yesterday. They scored two runs in the bottom of the ninth inning as they beat the Rockies 5-4. The Rockies in the loss had seven hits. Michael Lorenzen went five innings, giving up five hits, one earned run. He struck out five and walked one in the no decision. The Rockies are now 27-46. Rockies and Cubs back at Wrigley Field tonight. Ryan Feltner starts for Colorado. He's 2-2 with a 5.20 ERA. United States men's national team is scheduled to play its second World Cup matchup on Friday afternoon. The USA will take on Australia in Seattle. The United States and Australia both won their opener in group play. 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

0: Welcome back into the whole show, powered by Mosquito Joe of Northern Colorado. I want to shout out to the Eaton Country Club. 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So you can check out those availabilities at eatoncc.net and see if that's where maybe you're ready to call your next golf home, the Eaton Country Club. 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Do we want to finish up our conversation on the Major League Baseball thing? Is that
1: We could do that.
0: Well, we just had some texts coming in, and it's a complicated thing, you know. Major League Baseball is basically saying, "Hey, we're warning you, don't put personal writings on the Pride Knights hat." The pitcher in question is it Landon Roop, the 27-year-old, had put 9:12:16 that verse. And it is essentially about the rainbow. It's a, you know, it's a biblical passage where God establishes the rainbow as the everlasting sign of his covenant with Noah and all living creatures. Well, obviously, Pride Night, the colors are typically what, Michael?
1: Rainbows.
0: Typically rainbows. So you can see if, like, someone of that faith would have an issue with that hat. Now, again, you and I are kind of on the same page here. It's like, you know what, to avoid this altogether? Because I agree with the verse thing. If you allow him to put a Christian Bible verse on his hat, then you would need to allow probably a lot of things. It's hard to say no, yes to that, but then no to others. You got to be careful there. So it's not that I necessarily disagree with the warning, because if you, you know, you start messing with your uniform, I'm kind of more like you where I'm about the uniform. Now, in this case, the uniform for these specific knights dictates, you know, it does, it tells you to wear the Pride jerseys and the Pride hats. And some person that is of Christian faith might find the idea of putting a rainbow-colored hat to honor Pride Night to be a bit against their religion. And I don't think that's obviously not far-fetched.
1: This is a marketing snafu.
0: Oh.
1: This is a marketing snafu. I'm just going to say, Major League Baseball, the NFL, they don't care about pride. They probably don't care that much about the military.
0: Let's not try to paint it with such a broad stroke. Because you're saying that everybody in the NFL, not one of them there, cares about Pride Night. I think that's a little unfair. Now, you can say, hey, ultimately, what is this about? And I agree with you. But let's not say nobody in the NFL.
1: I'm not saying nobody.
0: Well, you did say that. I'm trying to help you out.
1: As a group, what is the point of these owning these teams to win and to make money?
0: Mm-hmm.
1: And they will do pretty much anything to make money, and good for them. I'm a capitalist. I like it. I just think the problem is they didn't think about it. They didn't think about it, and they haven't been thinking about it for years.
0: I mean, does the NFL do a pride thing? I'm not sure. But I know the NBA
1: might sell some
0: does.
1: Pride hats, but
0: I know the NHL does. I know Major League Baseball does. So it's just tough, because if you do this, you have to know, whether you agree or disagree with that person, there is a belief that's like, you know, hey, you're using the rainbow to promote Pride Night. I believe the rainbow is a different symbol. That's actually like quite the contrast of what we're promoting here. And I could see why someone would have a little bit of an issue with wearing one of those hats, if that's against their if it's somewhat against their religion. And so we had the text earlier said, well, you guys are both saying, you know, just don't do any of these kind of group promotions. And we had a texter say, well, what about military nights?
1: Good text.
0: And I think that's a great question, because to me, I don't really view the military as a group. Really, it's an occupation that protects the country in which we live, and I think that overrules all the other stuff. So I actually say military night is hard for me to put in the same category.
1: Yeah, I mean, the military, I don't think, has ever upset the NFL. There's never been an anti-military movement in the NFL. It's also so much less polarizing.
0: It's the military. And I just think that that one to me is not in the same category as doing specific nights. And again, you know, Mike, remember when Brandon Marshall was wearing the cleats to promote mental health awareness, and the NFL had issues with wearing different, you know, colored cleats and all this?
1: Now it's the exact opposite.
0: Well, because they fought, and they're like, wait a second, you support all these causes that are important to you, but you're not allowing us to. So they bent that, and they turned it around, and they said, you know, you guys can do that now. You can support your different... But the problem is the NFL, the NBA, all these organizations, they support certain groups or whatever, and then you're just told you have to do it. It's just interesting.
1: Yeah, I don't think you should have to do it. If it was me and I wasn't such a uniform purist, I wouldn't care. But honestly, people, they need to stop being so dumb, and they need to go, oh, this is going to upset a lot of people. Let's not do it. They have Star Wars night. Why do they have Star Wars night, the Rockies? Because they can make money off of it.
0: Yeah, what if you're anti-Star Wars?
1: Then you
0: what if
1: don't
0: you're
1: care.
0: A Trekker? You know? What if you're
1: a Trekker?
0: And this is a tough one. HVAC guy's like, I'm more concerned about this, and it's a tweet. Trying to imagine the coverage if Obama had spent $60 million to host a pay-per-view NBA event at the White House where LeBron called Melania a hooker. See, like, what are we talking about here? Like, that's a different... That's how we get into this with politics. Like, I'm not even on that issue right now. And we're making it about that suddenly. Like, we already talked about the fight thing. This is specifically about a guy putting a Bible verse on his hat, whether it's a good move or a bad move by the MLB to tell him he can't do that. And so I don't know where to go on that walk with you. I don't know where to go there.
1: Yeah, it's politics in sports.
0: Right.
1: And we've said this before, people watch sports so they don't have to have politics. This is why kneeling was so controversial, because there were a lot of people who were like, I just want to watch sports. And
0: right,
1: there
0: like,
1: were a lot
0: like,
1: of people
0: and,
1: who disagreed with the
0: to
1: kneeling.
0: To HVAC guy's text, like, I didn't watch the thing Sunday, the fight thing. I'm not a UFC guy. Did I think it was odd and unique, whatever? Sure. I don't think I'm worrying if Obama has a basketball game or if Trump has a fight night there. If you can justify it, then go for it. I'm not really one of those guys. I think that events like that can be good, whatever. So, but I don't know the route you want me to go on that one. So,
1: yeah, I don't, honestly, marketing has to be smarter. The whole thing is marketing has to be smarter. You can't.
0: I think, like, we should do gambling night.
1: What night?
0: Gambling night.
1: I can honestly believe that they will do sports
0: gambling, and you make them all wear DraftKings uniforms. And then it's just like, hey, each player gets their specific parlay they can tell you to use, and you can bet on 49 minutes after the hour. Let's take a quick break. It's the whole show powered by Mosquito Joe. 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
0: All right, we'll read some texts coming back. This is a heated topic, man. It's a weird topic for sure. But we'll talk about it coming up. Clip of the day, Michael. It's not really a day of clip, but it happened on this day 3 years ago. Also, J.K. Dobbins. He's got bold predictions for the upcoming season. And a former Wyoming Cowboy doesn't think Bo Nix would have made the difference in the Broncos-Patriots AFC Championship game. Is he wrong? Talk about it. Clip of the day, Mike. Are you ready for it? You ready for the clip of the day, buddy?
1: I'm ready.
0: Okay. We'll get to it then. Here we come.
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14: Good Tuesday afternoon, friends. I'm Lane Northlawn. Let's look at those cattle markets here today where prices are very impressive. A strong trend being seen across live and feeder cattle futures. Not only are the futures trading higher, the market is rallying aggressively above its 40-day moving average, which has been a challenging threshold over the last 3 weeks. Consequently, this Tuesday rally only puts the market $1 away from the all-time high scored back in April. As we look to the board, August live cattle up $4.95 at $248.20. October up $4.50 at $241.30. Still no cash cattle trade has developed, and no bids or asking prices have surfaced at this point of the week. Looking to box beef prices, that fundamental support also helping the complex. Choice cuts up $4.86 at $399.91. Select cuts up $1.58 at $377.99. And upon seeing those live cattle markets rally, the feeder cattle contracts are pushing $5 to $6 higher, as our founder Evan Slack would say. Right now, that September feeder board is up $5.42 at $364.95, October higher at $361.97, November feeder cattle up $6 and a nickel at $358.47 a hundredweight. This Father's Day weekend, head to Belt, Montana for the Belt PRCA Rodeo. 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Don't miss the Calcutta Friday night at the Eastside Bar and the Father's Day Parade Sunday morning in downtown Belt, Montana. Tickets are just $20 for adults, $10 for kids as ages 6 to 15, and children 5 and under are free. 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
14: Let's take a look to the lean hog market, where contracts are trading mixed into the afternoon session as external support of strong equity markets and lower prices of oil are helping improve the mood of the complex. August lean hogs are down 2 cents at $95.75, while October contracts are up a dime at $80.32. Now looking to the prices on the grain side of things, the wheat futures are mixed, anywhere from 3 to 6 cents lower to 8 cents higher, with Chicago action leading, with row crop spillover still mixed, along with harvest pressure lingering in the complex as well. Right now, the KC September down 4 cents at 641, December lower at 656. Minneapolis spring wheat in September up a penny at 640. December up a penny as well at 663. Chicago September wheat's up a solid 4 cents at 604. December's up a nickel at 621. On to the row crops now, where mixed trends being seen in the front month. September lower at 422. December up a half a cent at 442. While soybeans in August are gaining 8 cents at 1131. September priced the same. Finally, let's look out to Portland, where the 12 Pro Hard Red Winter Wheat morning cash bids are down a penny at $6.84. 14 Pro Dark Northern Spring Wheat, also current delivery, up 4 cents at $6.80 a bushel. That's a look at our markets here on the Western Ag Network. I'm Lee Northland. Have a great day, everyone.
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16: ABC News, I'm Michelle Franzen. A possible deal to end the war with Iran set to be finalized this Friday, according to President Trump. The president at the G7 summit says the deal will include reopening the Strait of Hormuz. Terms of the memo of understanding, though, have not been made public. Senate Minority Leader Chuck Schumer on the Senate floor now demanding a classified briefing for lawmakers and updating America.
17: Most importantly, I'm calling on Trump to inform the American people on whatever his understanding with Iran involves. And he should do it immediately, so we all know what the heck is going on.
16: At least 5 people have been arrested, authorities say, in what federal authorities call a foiled drone attack at the UFC event at the White House on Sunday. Investigators are also digging to see if other possible attacks may have been planned. In Southern California, fire crews are battling a wildfire in Riverside County during a week of triple-digit temperatures. Authorities say the shore fire is 25% contained so far. This is ABC News.
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21: I'm your Daybreak on 2 meteorologist Travis Michaels. Plenty of sunshine today, and temperatures going to make it into the low 90s. Brisk wind has kicked through with winds up to like 20 to 25, and also talking an air quality alert with high levels of ground ozone. If you have respiratory or cardiovascular issues, just limit your time outside today. Heat's back to more for your Wednesday tomorrow with some breezier winds, temps in the mid-90s, and then some relief before Friday. On Thursday in the 80s, but yep, Friday and Saturday back to the mid-90s.
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3: 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And now, the whole show's clip of the day.
4: Michael, it was 3 years ago. Three wonderful years ago. On this day, the greatest player in Colorado sports history said this right at the in the middle of one of the greatest parades in the history of sports.
5: Thank you, though. You know that I told that I don't want to stay on parade, but I want to stay on parade. This is the best. This is amazing. This is, we're all going to remember this our whole lives. And when we see you guys that came out on the streets, and actually this one is for you. We love you, Denver. This one is for you. Thank you, guys.
4: It was so great because Joker, of course, after they won the title in the post game, he was like being told, like, are you excited about the parade? And Joker's like, what? We have a parade we got to do in a couple days? No. I need to get home. And he kind of recovered that by saying, you know I said I didn't want to go. It was like the first time he actually acknowledged the social media world for a moment, because a lot of people, most people were like, the guy doesn't care. But some were sad that he didn't want to be around for the parade.
6: I still want and, to be Nuggets forever.
4: Yes, he does. And he kind of called it out. It was fun. Man, that was such a glorious time, Michael. It was a wonderful time. You know, Michael Malone was there, had a couple of cocktails, and, you know, they did the whole Vic Lombardi, the Lakers daddy thing, and Bruce Brown, he's not going anywhere, and he did, but then he's back. That was just

0: Does that keep the dynasty chain intact, or is that just a separate team?
1: I don't know if it's necessarily going to be a dynasty. Like, you have to be good for at least 3 years and win two championships for it to be a mini-dynasty.
0: Mini-dynasties, too, but it also has to be with the core.
1: I don't know if it has to be with the Chiefs' core.
0: Win a Super Bowl this year, for some reason Andy Reid retires today and they trade Patrick Mahomes and they win a Super Bowl next year. It's not the chain is not connected to the Mahomes dynasty Chiefs.
1: Well, it's still a dynasty though because you're saying, "Oh, he left, so it's no longer a dynasty."
0: So the Broncos winning two Super Bowls in the 90s was a mini dynasty because you had Elway, Davis, Sharp, Mike Shanahan, those guys together.
1: And it was also the same team.
0: If they would have won the next year, three-peat, no Elway, no, let's say Shanahan retires, whatever, no Davis, no Sharp, none of those guys essentially, but somehow they reloaded and came back and won, it wouldn't be considered the same dynasty. That's my opinion.
1: I think your opinion is incorrect.
0: A dynasty is a core of players and or coaches. In basketball, it's kind of less, but Spurs are a dynasty because it was Tim Duncan, Tony Parker, Manu Ginobili, and Greg Popovich.
1: Okay, how about this? You have all your guys. They win three championships in a row.
0: Yeah.
1: They make a dynasty. Then they all get traded away to a different team.
0: No.
1: Say the Miami Heat.
0: That's not
1: a
0: dynasty.
1: Then the Miami Heat win.
0: The coach.
1: Next year.
0: It's not the same.
1: A dynasty.
0: No, it's not.
1: It's the core players, Brady.
0: Michael, you are so wrong on this. I didn't think you were that wrong on this. A dynasty has to involve some of the key players and or coaches that made the dynasty. If they're gone, no.
1: The team, not the individual players.
0: We don't look at that and say, so the Broncos winning Super Bowl 50 is a part of the Broncos dynasty?
1: No,
0: they have three Super Bowls? Spurs?
1: And it wasn't long enough to be a dynasty. Like, if they had won three in a row, that would have been a second dynasty.
0: How many years was it in between the Broncos won their second Super Bowl and their third Super Bowl? How many years was it?
1: 18?
0: 18 years?
1: I'm guessing. Maybe 17. I'm not good at the math.
0: And you're saying it's not a dynasty? That's not because it's too far apart?
1: Yeah, it's too far apart.
0: The Spurs with Tim Duncan and Greg Popovich won a championship in 1999 and 2014, 15 years in between. But they're considered a dynasty. From 99, even because wasn't Greg Popovich the head coach of the Spurs in 1999? Go ahead, Mike.
1: So the Ming dynasty lasted from 1368 to 1644. But the people were different. There were different people running that dynasty. Therefore, it's not a real dynasty?
0: Yes, it's not a real dynasty if they're not the same people. So
1: the Ming dynasty is a lie.
0: What are you talking about? I'm sorry, I was looking up when Greg... I was just making sure Greg Popovich was the head coach in 1999.
1: The Ming dynasty of China.
0: Yeah. What are we asking?
1: I'm saying different people ruled...
0: I'm not talking about history. I'm talking about sports.
1: Yeah, but dynasty comes from history.
0: I don't know what
1: history.
0: You and the book nerds talk about at the comic book stores and stuff, but we're talking about a sports dynasty, so that's different. It's different. So you're saying the Broncos championships can't be considered a dynasty because they're too far apart.
1: And they were bad for
0: so
1: some
0: for
1: of
0: the
1: those
0: Spurs
1: years.
0: Winning their first championship with Greg Popovich and Tim Duncan in 1999 and then their final championship in 2014, so it would be 15 years in between. That doesn't count as the same dynasty?
1: No.
0: Yes, it does.
1: I mean, it could kind of.
0: It's because you have the same head coach and the same star player. So Andy
1: Reid.
0: Then
1: it got interrupted and they didn't win for a while.
0: They won in 1999, 2003, 2005, 2007, and 2014. That is a dynasty.
1: Yeah, the 2014 would be kind of an issue, but they were good for so long that I might consider them a dynasty. But, like, even if the players changed, it would still be a dynasty.
0: It's not the same.
1: You're wrong. I am right.
0: Kobe Bryant has two different dynasties. Well, no, his is the same because it was Kobe and Phil Jackson. Even though three of those were with Shaq and two of those were with Pau Gasol, but it's still Kobe and Phil Jackson to make up the core of the dynasty.

0: That's the rule.
1: So basically, it's not a team sport.
0: Why are you taking this that way? It's nothing to do with not being a team sport. It's just...
1: So one guy is a dynasty in basketball.
0: One or two, probably three guys are a dynasty in basketball. That's a dynasty.
1: It's got to be a certain number of championships, a certain number of years.
0: No.
1: And it can't like just go away and then come
0: back. It's not a certain number of years. If Patrick Mahomes and Andy Reid, and he plays till he's 50, win a Super Bowl in 20 years, that's still part of their dynasty because it's Mahomes and Reid, the Mahomes-Reid dynasty. That's the rule.
1: That's just that makes no sense.
0: You're the only person that has ever fought this rule that I know of. Hooligans, help me out here. Where are we? That is the dynasty rule. I'm really disheartened that you didn't know that.
1: That's your dynasty rule.
0: That is the dynasty rule. Three championships is a dynasty with a core of players and or coaches. That's how it goes. Yours is just...
1: logical.
0: No, it's not. It's not logical. It's not the same. So there's the Elway dynasty, and if Brian Griese had won a Super Bowl with the Broncos the very next year after Elway retired, that would be the start, and then they go on to win. That would be considered the Brian Griese dynasty if they won two or three Super Bowls.
1: If John Elway had gone to a different team and won three Super Bowls in a row after that,
0: then that,
1: that
0: team,
1: you could call that the John Elway dynasty.
0: That, yes,
1: but
0: it would not be
1: a team dynasty.
0: Yeah, you just don't understand.
1: I do.
0: Google it. Let's see what AI says. What constitutes a dynasty in sports? I'm Googling it. Can you talk?
1: Yeah, I can talk. I can be right. About
0: the core ingredients. In sports, a dynasty refers to a team or individual athlete that maintains prolonged dominant success over a significant period, typically winning multiple championships. While there's no rigid official rule book, the term generally requires winning at least three titles within a few 10-year window, and you have the core ingredient. Sustained dominance, built around the same core of players, coaches, or managers. I destroyed you on this.
1: You and AI have made AI made some good points.
0: Nobody has ever said what you're saying. So that's why I'm so flabbergasted right now. I'm shocked because I've never heard someone say it's the Broncos Super Bowl, but it's the Elway dynasty. If Manning and the Broncos had won another Super Bowl, that would be the Manning dynasty under the umbrella of the Denver Broncos.
1: I think you can have both.
0: No, you cannot.
1: I think that you can have three wins with the Denver Broncos in a row or three wins in the 4 years. I'm talking about Super Bowls. Like, if you have that, that's a dynasty. That's a Denver Broncos dynasty. You can also have the Elway dynasty where he decides to sign with the Tampa Bay Buccaneers.
0: Yes, you can. If Nikola Jokic and Jamal Murray both get traded today and go play for, name a team, the Memphis Grizzlies, and they win three championships there— and let's reverse that. If Joker and Jamal win two more titles with the Nuggets, that is the Joker and Jamal dynasty under the Nuggets umbrella. And then they both get traded to Memphis and they win three titles there. We would say that is a Joker and Jamal Murray have another dynasty with another team. It's not a Nuggets connection anymore. It's their dynasty.
1: Yeah, so it's a different dynasty.
0: Correct.
1: Different dynasty.
0: I just said that. It would be Joker and Jamal dynasty with Memphis if that happened.
1: But it could also be the Nuggets.
0: No.
1: And then, because you can have, you're giving all the credit to the players, which is a very basketball
0: thing. That's the definition. It's not basketball. That is football, too, and hockey. That is the definition of dynasty. Robots know it. You don't know it. And I thought you were part robot. What are you Googling? You're wrong. You're not. What are you phoning a friend right now? You can see what Jimmy has to say.
1: I am not.
0: What are you Googling? You're so wrong on this. I mean, you're wrong on most things we talk about in debate here, but you are way off on this one. What are you looking up? What is this? What is that supposed to be?
1: This is the dynasty theme.
0: So you've given up on the debate, and now you're just researching songs to play to distract.
1: I thought it'd be fun.
0: From the fact that you're so wrong. Oh, were we taking a break?
1: No. You just interrupted my Googling.
0: Yeah, it happens sometimes. I don't know. You're way off on this one. What were we talking about? How do we start this journey? How do we even get here? Oh, the hope and promise of a Nuggets dynasty. Yes, if Joker wins another title,
1: the Nuggets don't count.
0: Why?
1: Only Joker.
0: Oh my gosh. You really don't know what a dynasty is. You've never heard this term.
1: It
0: has nothing to do with being anti-team. It's just we're defining a period in a sports team's history, and we say that's the—
1: No, in a player's history, not a sports team's history.
0: No, it's— Oh, my God. Oh, my gosh.
1: Unless you want to say it's both.
0: Holigans, can you please just, like, fire off texts and say, shut his mic off. This is such a wrong take by you. It's not demeaning the brand of the franchise. It's just we're defining an era when they're winning. So, yeah, I mean, yeah. My goodness, man.
1: I think it can be a player dynasty and also be a team dynasty.
0: Well, it's part of it, but it's not a— if you don't have the core ingredients,
1: you don't count.
0: Then you don't— it doesn't count as the dynasty. Michael, you know better than this, man. I'm disappointed in you.
1: Okay, what if the Denver Nuggets had one win and then all their players retire? And then the next year, they get some players. And then they win a championship. And then all those guys get traded or something. Maybe retire or, you know, decide to go into something else. And then the third year, they get more players. The coach is different.
0: So 3 years, they win three championships in a row, but all three are completely different core ingredients.
1: So it's three dynasties.
0: Those would be— they would not be a dynasty because one championship does not constitute a dynasty.
1: But the franchise won three dynasties in a row.
0: That'd be three championships in a row, and it would be the most unique three-peat in the history of sports, what you're saying is. But no, that would not be a dynasty if they didn't have any of their core pieces that made it so.
1: Because the owner and the general manager and everybody is different. So it's not a real dynasty.
0: It's not a
1: real dynasty. The franchise doesn't matter.
0: That is correct. It is not. That doesn't mean the franchise doesn't matter. Why are you spinning this?
1: You're saying that basically the franchise—
0: How
1: doesn't matter.
0: How am I saying that? It's the definition of a dynasty. What are you talking about? I'm not saying the franchise doesn't matter. I'm saying the definition that all sports fans, apparently not Star Trek-y spaceship warriors, know that the core ingredients make a dynasty. Whatever team that is, it's the core ingredients. 2 to 3 players and a coach typically is what it is. Mike Shanahan, John Elway, Terrell Davis, Shannon Sharp, that is a mini dynasty. Michael Jordan, Scottie Pippen, and Phil Jackson, that is a dynasty. Phil Jackson went on to do it again with the Lakers. He had a dynasty.
1: That's two dynasties.
0: Correct. Phil Jackson was a part of two dynasties. Jake the geologist guy. Come on, Michael. Well, County Swami, if my aunt had wheels, she'd be a bike. What is he even saying? I don't know.
1: So I'm going to say this. I do now understand the AI definition that you read, but I'm still going with you can be a Denver Broncos dynasty and a Tampa Bay Bucks dynasty. The Denver Broncos dynasty would be a part of one half, and the Tampa Bay Bucks would be part of the other.
0: What are you talking
1: about? If all the players
0: if Elway won 2 Super Bowls with the Broncos, got traded to Tampa Bay, so you're saying Tom Brady's Super Bowl with the Buccaneers is considered Tom Brady's dynasty? Or what are you saying?
1: It can be a part of that. I think it can be both.
0: You can say Tom Brady's dynasty if you wanted to. He won another championship with a different team.
1: A very good coach.
0: But the Tampa Bay, that's not a dynasty because it was one Super Bowl. That's not a dynasty.
1: Yeah, but if the Broncos win 3 in a row, it's not a dynasty for the Broncos.
0: If they win 3 in a row and the first year they win it, it's Mike Shanahan, Elway, that cast. Everyone, mass exodus. Very next year, new coach comes in, Gruden comes in, and it's a different quarterback. Brian Griese's the guy. They win a Super Bowl. The next year, Gruden's gone. He retires, and it's another quarterback and a different core ingredient of people. Then that's another Super Bowl. It's possible, very unlikely, but possible, that you could win 3 championships in a row and not be a dynasty.
1: No,
0: yes.
1: I think it's got to be both. I think it's got to be player and also team. So you had the Tom Brady era, the Tom Brady dynasty, and you had the New England Patriots dynasty, which didn't last as long as the Tom Brady dynasty.
0: Like if the
1: so I think it should be both.
0: You're wrong. If the Patriots won a Super Bowl this year, that would not line up with the old Patriots dynasty.
1: No, it wouldn't.
0: No. And even if
1: it's been too many years.
0: But even if they won it like the very next year, and Mike Vrabel was the coach, what's their quarterback's name? Why am I blanking out on their quarterback's name? This is going to drive me insane. Drake May, there we go. If Mike Vrabel and Drake May win a Super Bowl the very next year, and again, the timelines don't make sense, that would not be the same as the Belichick-Brady dynasty.
1: No, it wouldn't.
0: Right. You agree with me.
1: But no, I'm saying it can be both. It can be they're both with the same team, and they're really awesome. But with the Patriots are a dynasty. If the players move on to a different team and they start winning with that team, it's the players' dynasty, while the Chiefs' dynasty didn't last as long. I think it's both, and I am right.
0: HVAC guy, I don't even know what dynasty means, but Mikey is wrong, obviously.
1: He's just agreeing with you.
0: He said, Chris, would one consider the Romulan rule to be a dynasty? Is that a Star Trek thing?
1: I wouldn't consider that to be a dynasty because they didn't, unless it was local area.
0: Nobody cares.
1: But like, you can't count it as an overall Star Trek dynasty because they didn't like rule most of the universe.
0: You don't even know what dynasty
1: is. If the Borg had gone and assimilated
0: everyone. Oh my gosh.
1: That could be considered a Borg dynasty.
0: Nobody cares.
1: The Borg are very capable.
0: Oh, this is just a confusing segment. Anyway, 3 years ago today, the Nuggets celebrated their first championship in history, and Nikola Jokic had a wonderful line. Thanks for ruining that for me. 25 minutes after the hour, we'll take a short break. More dynasty talk? You guys are fired up about this. We'll be right back.
2: I still want to be Nuggets forever.
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0: You guys got to take a break from Michael for a while here in about 30 minutes. Stop by Big City Roadhouse. The best lunch, the best dinner you're going to find this side of the Mississippi, Michael. 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
1: Well, I'm going to go to Big City Roadhouse so no one can get a break from me.
0: Okay. You should go there for lunch, by the way. The pizza is amazing. You're a pizza guy, and you love it, and the pepperonis are wonderful. Haven't had a bad meal there, and I love the setting, all the TVs that surround the place. And we're going to be out there on July 3rd. Hooligans, can I count on your support? I want you out there because I'm realizing a dream, Michael. I will be competing in a hot dog eating contest July 3rd at 1 o'clock, and I'm going to win. Brian Gary has challenged me. There's a bunch of challengers. I think we're full. Aaron, are you in, by the way? Because you text in. Are you in? Let me know for sure because you text in. I'm going to be doing this at Big City Roadhouse. Just another reason to come out, hang out with us, have a blast. Eat your food. Maybe eat your food before the contest starts because it could get messy. But have some fun with us on July 3rd.
1: I feel like Tanner's got the edge over
0: He's me. Not in it.
1: Tanner's not in it?
0: No, he bowed out because I ruined his confidence. Everyone knows that. Brian
1: bowed
0: is in
1: out because he's doing something with Larimer County.
0: Brian is in it. Brian Gary has challenged me.
1: Brian could beat you.
0: I don't think so. I got to read a couple of texts here. He said, Chris, this dynasty thing has got people fired up. But if there were different players and coaches for three consecutive years, the administration could be considered a dynasty.
1: Team dynasty versus player dynasty.
2: Oh, you're disgracing the team. Ugh.
0: Aaron, how can you really talk and compare after the Roman dynasty? Or the Romulan dynasty, is that what you're talking about?
1: There was a Roman dynasty.
0: There was a Roman dynasty.
1: Conquered.
0: Yes, but that's not sports. Here are the rules for dynasty. Brady Hull's rules for being a dynasty. Three championships. Must involve at least 2 to 3 core members of that team. No time limit in my mind on that.
1: Team ownership doesn't matter. Teams just don't matter. It's all about the players. And yes, I think it should be both. Should be, it can be with one team and those same players. It can be with one team and different
0: players. It's not saying the team doesn't matter. It's just defining a period of history in that team's existence. It's just saying that was the Mike Shanahan-Elway year. Those were the Mike Shanahan-Elway years. That's all we're doing. It has nothing to do with demeaning the franchise name. It's just how we define it. If the Bulls went on and won three championships 5 years after Michael Jordan and Phil Jackson, that would be a different Bulls dynasty. God. That is one demerit.
3: Yes.
0: One
1: demerit
0: strike.
1: Thomas.
0: Yeah. That's two now. If ever there's a time where Michael just goes off and you hear quiet from me, my head is in my hand. And I am just, I don't know where to go.
4: I really like Michael.
0: No, I don't.
5: I thought Micah came in and played pretty damn good.
0: You done?
1: I don't know. Maybe. I think you're right.
0: Yes.
1: I liked the definition of that. I learned something new.
0: You did.
1: But I'm also right.
0: Mm-mm.
1: I think there are two right answers.
0: Has nothing
1: I
0: to
1: am
0: do.
1: Correct. You are correct.
0: It has nothing to do with belittling the team or saying the team doesn't matter. It's just defining a moment, defining
1: team doesn't
0: a stretch.
1: Matter, just those players.
0: I just don't. I don't know what to do.
1: No
0: with
1: one
0: it.
1: Else helped. Just those
0: that's
1: players.
0: How you define. I mean, Mike. If an alien landed on planet Earth today and said, Michael, tell me about that 99 Super Bowl by the Denver Broncos. Go.
1: I'd say it was the greatest Super Bowl of all time.
0: Oh, yeah? Who were the players?
1: You're asking me to remember? Look, I'm telling you.
0: Who are the players on the 99 Broncos team that were good?
1: Okay, you have Terrell, you have Shannon, you have John, you have... Steve Atwater left, so not Steve Atwater. What's his name?
0: You got the core. You just made my point, though. Because you're saying it, everybody on the team mattered. Well, the only guys you could name, you named four guys.
1: I'm making your point, but I'm also
0: you named four guys.
1: It's both.
0: Yes, you have to have a team to win a championship, but there are certain guys that rise above that.
1: You can have a franchise win four championships in a row, and that's not a dynasty.
0: If it's the same core, yes.
1: I think the core can move to different teams, and if they win,
0: that's a different dynasty
1: for them.
0: No,
1: but if it's
0: a new
1: the same
0: chain.
1: Team, it's also a dynasty for the team.
0: It's a new chain. That's not a dynasty for the team. If Joker and Jamal go to Memphis and win three titles before and after winning three with the Nuggets, that's a different chain, and that would be the Memphis Joker and Jamal dynasty. Very rare for a player to have multiple dynasties. Very rare for a coach to have multiple dynasties. Phil Jackson's one of them.
1: And I would agree there he did have multiple.
0: But he had two.
1: So did the Bulls and so did the Lakers.
0: The Bulls,
1: under him, it's not just his dynasty. It's two different dynasties, two different teams.
0: The Bulls' six championships are the Phil Jackson, Michael Jordan dynasty. You can add in Scottie Pippen and all that. You can say the other guys were part of it, but it is defined to an alien who's never experienced this before. It would be the Michael Jordan first, Phil Jackson, Bulls dynasty. Six titles.
1: I feel like the aliens would agree with me. The aliens who are more knowledgeable and are coming to Earth to save us from, I don't know what, science fiction movies. I feel like they would agree with you on some point. And me,
0: no,
1: on both points.
0: Not at all.
1: Because I concede it a little bit.
0: I'm not. I'm very, this is like my Hall of Fame argument, Michael. I don't bend on dynasty talk.
1: That argument is not in the Hall of Fame.
0: That is a Hall of Fame argument. Faith says, not on topic at all, shocker, but let me just say I am just now being able to tune into the show because work and my afternoon is always lost when I can't listen in real time. You guys, y'all make my day. Well, one of us does.
1: I think she agrees with me because guess what? She said both of us.
0: She said y'all. That could mean anyone.
1: So you're right and I'm right.
0: Yeah.
1: And I'm right on both.
0: No, you're definitely wrong on this. He said, Chris, so Brady, did you go Steve Atwater on Tanner Christian and he never was the same? Yeah. Yes, I did on Tanner. I did. I destroyed his confidence during the race and he is now afraid to compete against me in anything station related.
1: Well, off the air, Tanner agreed with me more than you agreed with me, so I'm rooting for Tanner.
0: Actually, Derbs,
1: even though you're not,
0: Derbs was agreeing with me, and then when you left, Derbs has a time limit on it. So even if Jared Bednar, Nathan MacKinnon, and Cale Makar win a title 5 years from now, he does not consider that the same dynasty. So we disagree.
1: I would agree with that.
0: That is not true. It's
1: but
0: core,
1: it also has to go with going deep into the playoffs. Like you could win the Super Bowl, lose five in a row and not go to the playoffs and then win another Super Bowl. That's not a dynasty. But if
0: you win a Super Bowl,
1: go deep in the playoffs, win a Super Bowl, dynasty.
0: Yeah, I agree. But same core.
1: Can be a different core as well.
0: No, it's core.
1: Two
0: is
1: different
0: number,
1: dynasties.
0: That is number two rule. Three championships, same core of 2 to 3, and there is no time frame. Tanner just said he's going to start a smear campaign against me.
5: I thought Micah came in and played pretty damn good.
0: No.
1: And my arguments are great.
0: No. It's not a smear campaign. I'm just telling the truth. I beat Tanner in that race by so much, it just destroyed his confidence. I mean, I was so far ahead of him, like two car lengths ahead of him. And he was like, wow, this dude, almost 40, just smoked me. I'm not competing anymore in any of these challenges. Brady's too talented in whatever he decides to do.
1: Except for the challenge he's doing with the Larimer County Fair.
0: The wing eating contest?
1: Yes. I think he's saving himself for that.
0: I can't eat wings in public, so I can't compete in that.
1: So maybe you're the coward?
0: No, he hasn't asked me to compete in it. So
1: it's his fault.
0: Yeah, it's his own fault.
1: And if he asks you to compete in it, will you compete?
0: I'm already contracted. I only do one food eating contest a year, so I'm already contracted. That's in my contract, Mike. If you have a problem with it, you can speak to my lawyer. I don't make the rules.
1: Sounds like a cop-out.
0: That's my agent, actually. I have an agent.
1: Cop-out.
0: No, that's in my contract. I legally can't do another eating contest. It's in my contract.
1: Oh, I didn't know that your contract
0: isn't my,
1: had that.
0: Yes.
1: I feel like maybe your agent is named Johnny Copout.
0: No, my agent, I can't even disclose his name because you would harass him because he would be too famous if I mentioned him.
1: You know what? If you mentioned him, he'd probably come here and argue on my side.
0: Okay, my agent, I have two, and they just happen to be Susan and Cheryl. okay? Just leave them alone, leave them out of this, but they drew up the contract. That's their involvement in the show this whole time, and that we've always made a joke of it, that they don't really do anything. They are actually my two-person agent team. It's quite the deal.
1: Brady Nation?
0: Now you're taking it too far. First Advantage text line 888-530-0043. They don't respond to you anymore ever since you stopped letting them give you back rubs. Eastside Chris, how does that wing sauce work with a rogue beard? That's what I'm saying. Like, I don't like eating wings in public, especially with a beard. So if I have the beard, then yeah, definitely not. I'm weird, Mike. I'm a weird person.
1: I'm definitely rooting against the Rockies now.
0: Why?
1: I want you to have a beard while you're eating.
0: Eating the hot dogs? Is there any, over or under, how many hot dogs I can eat in 10 minutes? It's a 10-minute contest.
1: Hot dog itself or hot dog with bun?
0: It's hot dog with bun. Over or under? What are we placing the line?
1: I'm saying four.
0: Four? I could eat four right
1: now.
0: How
1: big is the bun? Is it very
0: bready? I think
1: bready?
0: It's all standard type things.
1: Buns are different. There's like the quality bun, and then there's the cheap bun that's probably made out of plastic.
0: Mike, I don't worry about the playing field, bro. I just compete. I just compete. You give me...
1: And you are going to lose.
0: I'm absolutely not going to lose. There's nobody that can beat me in this. I can eat a lot of food. Hot dogs and hamburgers, man. This is easy. This is going to be so easy for me.
1: I am rooting for you to come in last place.
0: I will come in
1: first
0: place.
1: You are wrong about dynasties.
0: No, I am right about dynasties. I will be in first place. I will win the hot dog eating contest. 41 minutes after the hour. Let's get the latest on the local Sports Flash.
3: 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I'm John Thayer. Chicago Cubs rallied yesterday. They scored two runs in the bottom of the ninth inning as they beat the Rockies 5-4. The Rockies in the loss had seven hits. Michael Lorenzen went five innings, giving up five hits, one earned run. He struck out five and walked one in the no decision. The Rockies are now 27-46. Rockies and Cubs back at Wrigley Field tonight. Ryan Feltner starts for Colorado. He's 2-2 with a 5.20 ERA. United States men's national team is scheduled to play its second World Cup matchup on Friday afternoon. The USA will take on Australia in Seattle. 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

0: How about this one about J.K. Dobbins, Michael, from Pro Football Talk? Apparently, he had a deal in place with the Jags before re-signing with the Denver Broncos. Luca Evans of the Denver Post reported that before Dobbins worked out a new two-year contract with the Broncos, he had a deal that was essentially done with the Jaguars. So the Broncos kind of like maybe they looked at it and said, hey, you know, we're not sure we're going to go after and bring back J.K. Dobbins, but then the Jags perhaps maybe spurred them on to make that deal. Dobbins told Luca Evans, what I'm going to show is that last year wasn't a fluke. Like, instead of being number three in the NFL, I'll be number one this year, and there won't be any injuries.
1: Famous last words of the season.
0: Yeah, I like big predictions, man. I like saying he's going to be the number one back, but predicting that you're not going to get hurt? Listen, I love J.K. Dobbins. I'm a big J.K. Dobbins guy. And I'm going to roll with him. If he's healthy, he could be the best back in the league. Yeah, maybe. Maybe. But predicting that you're not going to get hurt, don't mess. Don't say that out loud.
1: That's hope. That's hope, not... It's a hoping prediction.
0: That's a tough prediction to make, because that's out of your control. That's kind of out of your control.
1: You know, if the Broncos win three Super Bowls with J.K. Dobbins, it could be the Dobbins dynasty and the Broncos dynasty.
0: A running back can be part of a dynasty. He can be the leader of the dynasty. Yes. That's very true. Good for you,
1: Mike. And he could go to a different team and continue to win, or the Broncos could continue to win.
0: Those would be separate.
1: The most epic dynasty.
0: Would be separate dynasties. What did we learn today? Michael learned nothing. He learned nothing today. But we'll find out for sure coming up next.

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11: All right, Mike, what did we learn today on this 16th day of June? Brendan Sorsby, that saga, at least in the college lens is over. Perhaps a new Brendan Sorsby saga will begin if he is drafted in the supplementary draft.
12: He will not be drafted.
11: I don't know. Maybe
12: only
11: not.
12: The Browns.
11: That'd be crazy if he doesn't get drafted. It'd be crazy if he does get drafted, I suppose. Michael learned what a dynasty is, kind of, today.
12: Yes, that's true. I did learn what a dynasty was, according to a lot of people on the internet. It's just,
11: and
12: I
11: me.
12: Think it should be more
11: you.
12: Than that. There should be a team and players.
11: It wasn't the internet that taught you. It was me. I told you,
12: you read
11: what
12: from
11: a dynasty
12: the internet.
11: I told you before I Googled it. I confirmed it. Because you were being weird, but I already told you, I didn't Google it. 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
12: You read from the internet.
11: No, I did. Oh, my gosh. Have you listened to the show ever? Do you listen to the show? My dynasty description has been the same for years. I didn't look it up on the internet. I'm not like you. I don't need to Google weird facts about Star Trips and Legos. I know stuff.
12: I'm still right, though.
11: No, you're absolutely not. Tomorrow is my birthday. Can you not be who you are tomorrow? Can you give me a birthday present and just be better? Can you do that for me? That is one demerit. One
12: demerit
11: strike.
12: Demerit Thomas.
11: Yeah. That's two now. Go easy on me tomorrow. That's all I ask.
12: Oh, no.
11: Good night, Northern Colorado.

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1: Good Tuesday afternoon. I'm Lane Northmont. The latest World Agricultural Supply and Demand Estimates report shows a tighter wheat balance sheet for U.S. producers. USDA lowered wheat production this month, trimming projected supplies and reducing ending stocks for the 2026 through 27 marketing year. World Agriculture Outlook Board Chair Mark Jekinowski.
2: Showing a cut in the U.S. production forecast, lower yields, mainly an issue of hard red winter across the plains where drought conditions have persisted throughout much of the growing region there. That reduced the U.S. production outlook by 18 million bushels. We didn't make any other changes to the balance sheet, so basically that 18 million bushel reduction in supplies shows up in equivalent reduction in our ending stocks forecast.
1: As for adjustments from the May to June forecasts,
2: this was the first time that the wheat production estimate was reduced from May to June since 2014. And then when you look at the entire all U.S. wheat, winter wheat, spring wheat, durum, we're looking at the smallest U.S. wheat production this year since 1970. So the expectations of relatively tight U.S. wheat supplies.
1: Globally, wheat supplies, consumption, trade, and ending stocks all increased this month. Larger crops in Russia, Turkey, and Ukraine helped boost world wheat production, pushing global ending stocks slightly higher despite lower production in Australia and Pakistan. This is the Western Ag Network.
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1: Returning back here to the Western Ag Network, a federal judge in Montana has once again ruled that the Interior Department failed to adequately protect greater sage-grouse habitat when it approved oil and gas lease sales across Wyoming, Montana, and the Dakotas. Chief U.S. District Judge Brian Morris ordered the lease sales from 2019 and 2020 be vacated, finding the BLM failed to prioritize energy development outside key sage-grouse habitat as required under the 2015 Federal Conservation Plan. The leases covered more than 1 million acres of public land. Morris said the agency's errors occurred at the beginning of the leasing process and warranted throwing out the sales despite potential economic impacts. The ruling excludes a handful of leases already producing oil and gas and will not take effect immediately while the Trump administration considers an appeal. Meanwhile, USDA trade data now shows U.S. ag exports continued to strengthen. The U.S. exported $15 billion worth of farm products in April, up 5% from a year ago. Through the first 4 months of the year, ag exports totaled nearly $62 billion, while imports declined 11%. That helped shrink the U.S. agricultural trade deficit by more than 60% compared to a year ago. China resumed buying U.S. soybeans in April, with purchases reaching $1.3 billion. Dairy exports are also on a record pace, up 10% from last year. For the Western Ag Network, I'm Lane.
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5: ABC News, I'm Michelle Franz, and the FBI announced they detained 5 people in connection with a foiled drone attack, they say, at the UFC event at the White House Sunday. The suspects allegedly used Signal Chat. ABC News contributor and former FBI profiler Brad Garrett says the question remains who else is involved, and also, are there more possible plots?
6: Of all the people he was talking to, apparently, online, how many were actually in Washington? Did they ever find any drones? Were they ever built? So, it's hard to assess. Clearly, these people need to be charged based on the facts as we know them. However, how far along was this?
5: President Trump says Iran will finalize a memo of understanding Friday. He says it includes reopening the Strait of Hormuz. Details of that deal have not been made public. Residents in central Texas and parts of Louisiana and Mississippi remain under the threat of more flooding following heavy storms. This is ABC News.
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9: I'm your Daybreak on 2 meteorologist Travis Michaels. Plenty of sunshine today and temperature is going to make it into the low 90s. Brisk wind has kicked through with winds up to like 20 to 25. And also talking an air quality alert with high levels of ground ozone. If you have respiratory or cardiovascular issues, just limit your time outside today. Heat's back to more for your Wednesday tomorrow with some breezier winds, temps in the mid-90s, and then some relief before Friday on Thursday in the 80s. But, yep, Friday and Saturday back to the mid-90s.
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14: 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And, hey, we have three hoopsters in here. On the girls' side right now in this segment. And then, yes, we have McKenna Mudd. We have Natalie Trujillo. Yeah, that Natalie Trujillo from University High School and Mallory Spillman from Rock Canyon High School. McKenna is the state champion of this group this year as her Lutheran team won that state championship earlier in the season. And, of course, Natalie, yeah, they went so many state championships over at UH, but she led her team as a junior to that state championship team as well. Girls, how are you today?
15: Good. How are you?
14: I'm good. Well, it's summer, so it's like great, you know. And what's making this week even more special is the All-State Games right here at the University of Northern Colorado. And going on right now as we speak, so it's a lot of fun. You guys are involved in the basketball games taking place today and tomorrow, so just want to get your take on a lot of things. And first of all, congratulations, all three of you, on a great high school career.
15: Thank you so much.
14: So, McKenna, I'm going to start with you because the All-State Games are nothing new to you.
15: Not at all.
14: Okay. And let's remind our listening audience, yes, listeners, this is McKenna Mudd, and we had her mom on, Becky, yesterday, and the executive director of the Chaska Games. But you've been coming to these games for... Can you remember how old you were?
15: I've been coming to games since before I can even remember, every single year.
14: Yeah, since you were a baby.
15: Yep.
14: Okay, and how time flies. I'm sure that's what your mom would say.
15: Mm-hmm.
14: But when you first started going to games and you realized what you were going to.
15: Yeah.
14: Okay. Did you ever think you'd play in them?
15: It was always one of my goals. So to come every summer and see some of the best athletes, some of the best basketball players from all over the state, it just inspired me to keep working every single year and make it one of my goals to play. So
14: and Mallory, this is Mallory Spillman. I want to say thank you for playing in these games because we get a few large school athletes from bigger schools that don't play in the games, and it becomes a lot of 2A, 3A, 4A. Man, you go to a great high school, Rock Canyon in Douglas County, big school. What motivated you to play in these summer games?
16: Well, I'm hanging up the shoes next year, so it's kind of a last games for me, but I do love the sport, and I love a competitive environment, so I wanted to come and play, and I know a lot of the girls from different schools, so play with some of my friends for the last time.
14: So you love hoops, you want to play another game, and you got the call to play in the All-State game, and you said you want to play another game, and you got the call to play in the All-State game, and you said yes.
16: Yes.
14: That's awesome.

0: Obviously, winning a championship is a memory you'll never forget. As I mean, many people don't go into state at all, or don't get to win championships, don't even get to compete at that environment. But other than that, just kind of having those memories with my teammates in the locker room, that will always, or we have a specific song that we always sing right before game time, and that will be something I remember forever.
1: That's fantastic. And I tell so many athletes that that are fortunate to go to the state playoffs, that so many athletes don't ever get that chance. You can easily play 4 years and not get to a state tournament, not get to a regional tournament. So it really is something to cherish a lot. McKenna, you grew up around, of course, these all-state games and athletics, but Lutheran High School, great season. Talk about that year a little bit that you just finished up.
2: Yeah, it was amazing. I don't think going into the season anyone really expected what we did. So it was awesome just to see all the girls come together. We all worked super hard all season, and just to see our work pay off at the end of the season with the championship, it's nothing really better than ending my senior season with a championship.
1: You know, your championship game was exciting, too. How about that semifinal game?
2: Oh, that one was scary.
1: Against Stanley Lake, right?
2: That one was scary, but...
1: So tell us about that. I believe it was a two-point game, if I'm correct.
2: Two-point game, back and forth. I think there was, like, probably four or five lead changes in the last 4 minutes alone, but my team pulled it out, fought, and so that was super cool.
1: I know, and a state championship. Mallory, you play in the best league in Colorado.
3: Yeah.
1: I mean, without a doubt. You know, what's it like going week to week playing just top teams almost every on a weekly basis?
3: Yeah, it's pretty intense some weeks. Like, you'll play three top 10 teams in 1 week, and it's hard, but I love the competitive environment, and it gives you something to focus on. And basketball is never set in stone. You can always upset anybody, so that's my favorite part about the sport, is that you can prepare, and whoever gives more effort is going to win the game at the end of the day.
1: Favorite memory, Rock Canyon basketball?
3: Probably just my team, honestly. Yeah, we were just a family, especially senior year. No one was really the leader or anything. We were all just a family together. We all just played together so hard. So.
1: And, you know, it's always fun watching different teams. And what's unique about the All-State Games, too, and I've been very fortunate to be able to coach in the games, is how close you can become as a team, you know, in such a short period of time. And you guys are experiencing that. But, McKenna, who's some of your teammates that you know of?
2: I know that Mallory is on my team, and I know that my teammate from Lutheran, Berkeley, is coming to play in the All-State Games. So that's really exciting.
1: Yeah, and Natalie, have you had a chance to look over your roster? And
0: I have looked over it, and to be honest, I don't know any of the girls on my team, but I'm really excited to get to know them and build those friendships.
1: And you will. It's just one of those situations where you guys, man, you come together so fast. You practice a little bit, you know, and coaches are trying to get you to have fun and play. But being the athletes you guys are going to compete. What do you look forward, Natalie, most about the competition, knowing that all these girls were selected All-State?
0: I mean, it's pretty exciting to know that you're going to go in and play against good competition. Sometimes you go in and there's one or two girls on the other team, but knowing that the entire team is just filled with good players, you know that it's going to be a good competition.
1: Mallory, is there anybody that you are looking forward to playing with besides McKenna?
3: Honestly, other than McKenna and Berkeley, I don't know a ton of the other kids because they're smaller schools, which I think is very cool in itself. Some of these schools I've never even heard about, and they have great talent there too. So I'm pretty excited to play with people all over the state.
1: You know, and I've coached at a 6A school, a 5A school, a 3A school, you know, and it's so much fun to bring the athletes together. And I'm just curious, you've been going, McKenna, to these games for years and years and years. You've worked at the games.
3: Yep.
1: You've helped Mom because she always needs somebody to run this errand, to go this, go that. Did Mom give you any advice at all?
2: just to have fun, enjoy it. My last high school game before I head off to college. So she just told me to soak it all in and just experience the experience.
1: Exactly. And you guys, you get to take a lot of pictures and yep. the whole bit, you know. So

0: do take advantage. Tell us about your journey next year.
1: Yeah, I'm going to play college basketball at Grove City College in Pennsylvania. I'm super excited about that. I'm going to major in chemistry and math, and so I'm just super excited to get to know the team out there and compete with them and keep my basketball journey going.
0: Okay, now I can't speak for Mallory or Natalie, but if it's just me and Micah, you are the smartest one in the studio.
2: No, Micah, smart read good.
3: Oh, boy.
0: So, Micah, when he hears chemistry and math, he just kind of, what do? Tune out? Or
2: I get really angry. I have memories of science and math in high school and wishing that they were PE.
0: And I'm a PE teacher. You know, so a retired PE teacher.
2: That's why we get along.
0: Exactly. The only math Micah understands, girls, is you'll ask him what the record of the Broncos will be next year. And what will the record be, Micah?
2: As I say every day, 17-0, and they will win the Super Bowl.
0: 17-0.
2: I got the face. The orange is running through me.
0: Okay, all right. Hey, we're on radio, so you can't see Mallory's T-shirt, but it's the national champion Florida Gators. Favorite college?
1: That's where I'm going next year.
0: Oh, that was going to be my lead-up question, and you beat it. Beat me to it. All right. How did you pick Florida to continue your college education?
1: Yeah, the area, very cool. Climate is great. It's a very good college for my major.
0: What is that?
1: Biomedical engineering.
0: How dumb do we feel, Micah?
2: Yeah, those words are a little too big for me.
0: That's fantastic.
1: Yeah.
0: Now, any connections at Florida, or is that just a school that was on your radar and you went and did you go and visit?
1: I did. Yeah, it was on my radar. It's a big sports school, too. So I like playing sports, but I love watching them, too. So.
0: Absolutely. You're going to see some great SEC football.
1: Exactly. It's one of the highest levels of athletes. So, yeah.
0: You're going to see some great SEC basketball.
1: Yes. Yes.
0: And I don't know if you like baseball, but you're going to see some great SEC baseball as well. Natalie, what's your future?
3: Next year, I am going to Illinois Tech to play basketball.
0: Yes.
3: And I'm studying architecture there, as well as being in Air Force ROTC.
0: That is just fantastic. So you guys, you know, you're just not athletes. Favorite subject at UH? I don't know if I've asked you that before, but
3: probably engineering.
0: Engineering. Yeah. Okay. Favorite class at Rock Canyon?
1: EMT. Actually, I'm EMT certified, so we had a course this year, which is very cool.
0: How about that, Micah? Man, that is fantastic.
2: And I feel like such a loser.
0: Well, that's because you are. But no, not just. We're just kidding.
2: Okay, that is true.
0: McKenna, Lutheran High, great education.
1: Yeah, probably chemistry or calculus. I took calculus this year and really liked it.
0: And you guys are so well prepared, you know, to go to college, and it's going to be a lot of fun for you. We're going to take a break here in a little bit, and then we're going to bring you back in with Cohen and John as well. 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
12: To most people, coach speak is this.
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12: But to us, this is Coach Speak.
0: We really do like multi-sport kids, you know, but we can do too much. 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Commissioner Mike Krueger from Chassett.
16: We have these awesome opportunities for our kids to be involved, whether that's in activities, whether that's in athletics, finding a niche for kids to get connected with something bigger than themselves. 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

0: Welcome back to Coach Speak. 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Whatever you need for your car, they will have it. You've heard that Napa brand here on Coach Speak and KFKA for years. They continue to support local athletes and high school athletes and now college athletes, as these two guys are soon to become. They want to wish all the Northern Colorado prep athletes competing in the All-State Games this week the best of luck. Well, man, we have two basketball studs on with us. Cohen Nitzel from UH. John Elby from UH, and All-State Games. It's a fun event, guys. Cohen, when you had a chance to make that decision whether to play in the All-State Game or not, what led you to the decision to say, yes, I want to play?
1: Probably, you know, just the biggest deciding factor is getting out there and playing one more time. And obviously, like, when I heard John was playing and then my coach was playing, or Coach Bobby's coaching us, I was like, all right, and then I'll probably go out and play one more time, so I'm looking forward to it.
0: You guys do have the trifecta, you playing, John playing, and Coach coaching. But, John, same thing. When a lot of players, you know, they have different things to do during the summer, but when you had a chance to play, why did you make the commitment?
2: Yeah, I mean, I don't have club basketball or anything this summer, you know, so I'm just, besides, you know, that, I'm just kind of doing my own workouts. So I figured I may as well just get some game time experience in. And it just sounds fun. You know, it's something I worked hard for the season, so I feel like I should go out and represent.
0: You know, it is going to be fun for you guys, and you play later today. And just the excitement around meeting athletes, too. Have you looked at your roster?
1: John said he looked at it, but yeah. I didn't recognize a lot of names that he told me.
0: You guys have a team. I'm telling you. You guys have a really – I have looked at the rosters, and you guys have a team, and I think you're going to have a lot of fun playing with these guys. And it's amazing how quickly you can become a team. You know, because you're all good athletes, you're all really good players, and you'll join together and with Coach Irvin saying, hey, go out and have some fun. He'll have a little he'll have some tidbits for you, you know, to make you successful. So it's going to be a lot of fun. You guys have chosen to go to the same college.
2: Yes, sir.
0: And that's just amazing to me, and I think that's so much fun and to hear about it because, you know, John, I think last time we talked, you were heading somewhere else.
2: Yeah, I thought about – I had a couple different options, so I was thinking about going somewhere else. I know Cohen was thinking about going somewhere else, but, you know, in the end – we were able to figure stuff out, and we're going together. So,
0: Co-College.
2: Yep. Yes.
0: Co-College.
2: Yes,
0: sir, yep. Tell me and our audience about Co.
1: Yeah, so it's a Division III school. It's in the American Rivers?
2: Yeah, like Twin Rivers, American Rivers Concert.
1: Conference.
2: Conference.
1: Twin Rivers Conference. But, yeah, it's a really competitive conference, like Nebraska Wesleyan's.
0: Yes.
1: You might have heard of that school, but yeah,
0: I think Loris is in there
1: well. Yeah.
0: And it's funny because on tomorrow's show, guess who I have on?
1: Yeah.
0: Andrew Shams, you know, who is going to Loris.
1: Yeah.
0: Brody Sheffield is going to Nebraska Wesleyan.
1: Okay,
0: So when you guys are playing at different places, man, there's going to be some former Patriot League guys.
1: Yeah, that's awesome.
2: Gonna be cool.
1: But yeah, we've been talking to the coach since like last club season and stuff, and so he came out to a couple of our tournaments out in Kansas City and got to see us play. So it's cool that we're both going to the same college, and I don't think that happens a lot, so we're excited about it.
0: It absolutely does not happen a lot. And Co-College, man, are they fortunate to get two players from the same team of you guys' caliber. But academically, talk about Co a little bit, and was that an influence on to choose Co-College?
2: Yeah, I think so. They had kind of a list of the programs I wanted to do in college, and they had a lot of them, so... I just got my schedule like probably a month ago, so looking at that is pretty much kind of where I wanted to be with wherever I ended up for college. So I think that was something big for me.
0: John, what do you want to do, man, in college? Have you kind of decided, or is it?
2: So, yeah, it's kind of decided. I know my major is going to be business management with like a focus in sports, like administration, something like that. So I kind of – it's a broad, topic, so I can go a bunch of different ways with that for sure. So,
0: Cohen, how about you, man?
1: Yeah, so it's kind of the same thing as John. I'm going to go and do – instead of, like, business administration management, I'm doing, like, just straight-up sports management, I think. And so, yeah, I'm looking forward to that because I know they don't offer that program at a lot of other colleges. So when I saw they offered that there, I was like, okay, that was a big deciding factor for it as well.
0: Absolutely. Well, again, congratulations, guys, on being All-State guys here at the games over at UNC today and tomorrow. And, John, one memory besides the state tournament about UH basketball.
2: Man, yeah, okay. So I got a good one. So after we won the Final Four game against Peak to Peak, we, obviously we played at 10 a.m. the next morning. So we decided to stay in a hotel up in Denver. And I remember we went to Raising Cane's as a team. And the meal was on our athletic director. So we, like, all got the biggest meal we could get and stuff. And we were all laughing, having a good time outside. So that was definitely a good one.
1: We got that Caniac combo. Like, yeah. 40 of them.
2: Yeah.
0: that's funny.
2: How's it going?
0: I'm guessing deep down Mr. Wehrman was like, those guys deserve it.
2: Yeah,
0: they deserve it. Yeah. Cohen, any special memory?
1: There's a lot, but probably I would say every time we'd go on like a team trip, so like probably like going down to Lamar right at the beginning of the season. So like it's our first games, first time playing like in this like starting the season off together and stuff. And so it's like cool to stay in the hotel together and all that and just build some chemistry. So that was always my favorite time.
0: You know, you guys played varsity basketball multiple years at UH. Looking back at it, what was your first varsity game, John? Do you remember your first varsity game?
2: I remember it. It was freshman year. Like I wasn't like playing, but I got called to suit up. We were playing Severance. And I was a little freshman, man. Like, I remember being out there thinking I was...
0: How tall were you then?
2: Like 6'3", maybe 6'2".
0: And John's what, 6'6" now?
2: 6'6", yeah. Yeah. So, yeah, and it was crazy. I remember the feeling. It's like, you know, it was home opener too. I was a freshman, like all the people there and stuff, you know, the music. It was a really good experience. It was funny, so.
0: Cohen, you remember your first game?
1: Yeah, I don't remember my first game. It was freshman year, but I remember my first bucket was against Berthoud. Freshman year.
0: What was it?
1: It was a Euro step, like right hand layup. But I'll never forget that feeling though. Like you make it, and then like you look at everybody on the sideline and stuff. Yeah. And that was awesome. But
0: you're thinking you're pretty cool, right? Yeah. Back down the court, you know.
1: Yeah.
0: You know, but most people that you remember those first baskets, and sometimes I think as coaches we kind of take that for granted a little bit, what those memories create. But your overall experience at University High, John?
2: Man, it was great. You know, those were some of the best years of my life. You know, on the court, obviously, and off the court, you know, I made some friends for life for sure. I was at Frontier beforehand. You know, I had nothing but good things to say about them as well, you know. But I'm definitely glad I made the transfer, especially from a basketball perspective, you know, getting to know the team that I was on and stuff. And, we worked hard, and we all had some good like-minded athletes come together and create something special.
0: Cohen, same thing.
1: Yeah, I mean, I was like John. I was really glad I made the move as well because we used to both go to Frontier. But I made a lot of friendships and like meeting all the guys on and off the court. I basically same. John said it well for me. That's what basically all I was gonna say.
0: And you have a little bro.
1: Yeah, little brother. Yeah.
0: He's, now, what advice? What advice are you saying now that you're experienced? You know a lot what you went through. Mm-hmm. What he's gonna go through.
1: Yeah.
0: What advice for a little brother?
1: I just tell him to get in the gym a lot, especially like not just by himself but with coach too, and like one-on-one. I feel like Bobby and I built a really good relationship throughout the years, and so I feel like that's important.
0: Absolutely. All state games, excited. Of course, you've looked at your roster, but is this something you guys anticipated, you know, let's say as a freshman? Did you ever anticipate being an all state player, John?
2: It was always the goal, you know, but you know, like I said earlier, it's something I worked for. So the real goal was just to work hard, you know, and whatever came of it. But, I'm definitely glad to be here. It's an honor to be able to play.
0: Cohen, how about you?
1: Yeah, no, I definitely wanted to play in it. And yeah, being a freshman and stuff, like I know a couple people from Northern Colorado got selected in the All-State games when I was younger and stuff. I thought that was really cool. So I've always looked forward to it.
0: You know, it's one of those things that, you know, the games go from places to places. They've been in Alamosa. They've been in Pueblo lately. And this year at UNC, does that add a little excitement to it?
2: Yes.
0: Knowing that you're going to have probably more friends and family watching you play, John?
2: Yeah. Yes, absolutely. I'm glad we don't got to go to, you know, like you said, Alamosa or Pueblo. You know, it's just right down the street. And I think, like, I don't know if we're allowed off campus during the times or whatever, but, you know, either way, I know Greeley. So, you know, the kids on our team, I'm going to be able to be like, oh, yeah, that's a good spot to go eat or, you know, whatever. So yeah.
0: You guys are going to be like the guys everybody's seeking advice to about Greeley. Mm-hmm. What's it like growing up in Greeley? You live here, you know that. But same thing, Cohen. Are you more excited that it is in Greeley, or would you rather gone somewhere else?
1: No, it's at UNC. Like, it's a Division I school and stuff. Instead of going down to, you know, Pueblo, Alamosa, I mean, I don't know if I'd enjoy that as much as being a 15-minute drive from UNC. So,
0: well, and wherever they have the games, the cities do a great job of hosting, and it's a lot of fun.
1: Yeah.
0: It really is a lot of fun. Hey, before I let you go, I got to ask you about your club experience, too, with 24 Team Dom. MD 24 Team Dom. I always get them mixed up a little bit, even though I coached for them a couple years. But talk about the influence, the recruitment aspect you had for playing for Brandon Valdez's organization.
1: Yeah. I feel like I learned there's more of a mental part to basketball rather than just skill. And so I feel like he did a good job of explaining that to me. And like, we used to write in our notebooks all the time and just jotting stuff down and memorizing stuff would help me a lot, and I feel like I learned a lot with him through that. And then obviously the college, like getting connected with college coaches and stuff, the program did a great job of that too. So I probably wouldn't be going to play college basketball if I didn't do club with them, I'd imagine. So.
0: And Coe College saw you guys play.
1: Mm-hmm. Yeah.
0: Was it the head coach that saw you or one of the assistants?
2: Yeah.
0: Talk about the head coach, John.
2: For Coe.
0: Yeah,
2: yes. Man, I love him. I first met him, I think he reached out to me the first KC tournament, and then we went back out there in July, and that was the first time I actually had a conversation with him. But he's a super good guy. You know, he's young, so he, you know, fits in, you know, a lot with us, you know, which is nice. And, you know, looking back into the history of Coe, every year that he's taken over as head coach, they've only gotten better, you know, record wise. So that's really encouraging for me, you know, because I want to try and leave an impact on the school, you know. So having a coach that knows how to win and knows how to, you know, be successful is really important for me. So
0: that's absolutely fantastic. Hey, we have to thank the Colorado, the Fort Collins Foxes. You guys are hoopsters, but I know you've watched a little baseball. But the Foxes are a collegiate summer baseball team as players come from all over the world to play. The level of baseball very high as they have several D1 guys. They have some all-conference players. Last year, the Foxes were 32-7, winning the league championship, and they are hoping to repeat. They have a lot of Northern Colorado kids as well. 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Go see them for ticket and team information. Let's take a break. Cohen and John, you're staying in. We're going to bring the girls back. We're going to bring McKenna, Natalie, and Mallory into the studio all at the same time. We'll be right back.

0: I'm your Daybreak on Team Meteorologist Travis Michaels. Plenty of sunshine today, and temperature is going to make it into the low 90s. Brisk wind has kicked through with winds up to like 20 to 25, and also talking an air quality alert with high levels of ground ozone. If you have respiratory or cardiovascular issues, just limit your time outside today. Heat's back to more for your Wednesday tomorrow with some breezier winds, temps in the mid-90s, and then some relief before Friday on Thursday in the 80s. But, yep, Friday and Saturday back to the mid-90s.
1: 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I'm John Thayer. United States men's national team is scheduled to play its second World Cup matchup on Friday afternoon. The USA will take on Australia in Seattle. United States and Australia both won their opener in group play. Chicago Cubs rallied yesterday. They scored two runs in the bottom of the ninth inning as they beat the Rockies 5-4. The Rockies in the loss had seven hits. Michael Lorenzen went five innings, giving up five hits, one earned run. He struck out five and walked one in the no decision. The Rockies are now 27-46. Rockies and Cubs back at Wrigley Field tonight. Ryan Feltner starts for Colorado. He's 2-2 with a 5.20 ERA. 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
4: 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Well, we have in with us still Cohen Nitzel, John Elby, McKenna Mudd, Natalie Trujillo, Mallory Spillman. Natalie, I'm going to start with you. You had to share the gym this year with the boys' basketball team, yes. Obviously. Cohen and John, did they treat you okay?
15: Yeah, of course they tried.
4: Okay. Now it's all over. You know, it's good. I kind of, yeah, and then we won't share the signals within studio, you know, but anything like that. Cohen, did you ever feel like, man, our girls last year, they're winning the state championship. We got to get to the state tournament. Any of those feelings ever?
16: Yeah, it was a little pressure, but I mean, it was awesome when we were both playing in the state tournament together, though, for sure.
4: Absolutely. UH has so much to be proud of, and just so many different things going on. McKenna, Lutheran High School, who was your rival at Lutheran? If you looking back at your schedule, okay, was there a team that you got just a little more, we got to get these guys?
15: I would say probably Palmer Ridge. They're in our league, and they're always really good competition for us, so probably Palmer Ridge.
4: How'd that game go this year?
15: We won both. We played each of our league teams twice, so we did end up taking both.
4: Yeah, I kind of knew that. I looked at your schedule, looked at your record, but that's great. So, John, multi-sport athlete growing up?
17: Yeah, I used to play baseball, but that was those were the dark ages. That was like middle school, and then going into high school, I switched to basketball.
4: Once you got to high school. Yeah. You know, the Bulldogs had a pretty good year in baseball this year.
17: I know, yeah. I think me and Cohen and a couple of friends were thinking about trying out just to mess around, but we didn't.
4: Coach Miller probably went, happen. But I did see you guys rooting on your team, classmates.
17: Yeah, of course.
4: Okay? And, fun. Of course, UH won that state baseball tournament as well. Mallory, toughest team. Man, there's so many tough teams in your league. Yeah. But did you have one school where you just got a little more excited to play?
15: Yeah, probably. I mean, Mountain Vista is like our school's rival for everything.
4: Okay, for everything,
15: so,
4: okay.
15: That one's always like, and we're usually pretty like even competition, so that was definitely more of a chip on your shoulder too.
4: How did Mountain Vista become your rival?
15: They're right down the road, so it's kind of...
4: Aren't they all?
15: Yeah. Yeah, they are.
4: They are.
15: I really don't know. It's long-term school rival, so it's football, it's everything.
4: That, and Rock Canyon... Not a brand new school, but no. As far as Douglas County is concerned, one of the newer schools as well. So a lot of fun. Cohen, what do you most look forward to that first practice at Coe College?
16: Probably the biggest one is like just meeting all of my new teammates and stuff. I'm looking forward to that. Meeting everybody, like starting our team chemistry off, and yeah, looking forward to playing with them.
4: Yeah, absolutely. Natalie, do you know any of the girls that you will be playing with?
18: Yeah, when I went out there on my visit, I got to meet all of them. We played some pickup. I have all of them on Instagram and Snapchat and talk to them all the time. So, yeah.
4: Any other Colorado girls?
18: No, actually. They had a Colorado girl and they just graduated, so.
4: So you're going to be the one to say, man, this is how great our state is.
18: Exactly.
4: And, you know, Greeley, Colorado, and the whole bit. McKenna, tell us your little story about getting to your new school.
15: Yeah. So I have connections Grove. There. Yes, Grove City. I have connections there. My aunt is the women's soccer coach, and my uncle is the men's basketball coach. So they kind of introduced me to the school when I was younger. But then once the recruiting process started, they kind of got me connected. And so I was pretty firm that I didn't want to go there initially. But once I went out on my visit, I just met the people and the coaches, and the culture was better than anything I could have asked for. And the girls were amazing on my visit. And so I kind of came around to it and realized that that was home for the next 4 years. So I chose it.
4: And, well, did your aunt ever say, McKenna, all through high school, you should really concentrate on soccer?
15: She didn't. Nope. Okay. I was basketball focused all 4 years.
4: Good for you, because good for you. Okay. We'll just leave it at that. Yep. Because you're going to be a hoopster, mm-hmm. obviously. John, what do you most look forward to for being a college kid?
17: I think the thing I'm looking forward to the most is just making those connections that'll last me throughout life, you know. I think playing college basketball, being able to work hard, you know, that's a big part of who I am. Especially, you know, going into basketball, being able to work hard to see how far, you know, I can take basketball. I think that's going to be super exciting to be able to see how much I can do.
4: Okay, Mallory, future Florida Gator. Mm-hmm. Okay. What do you most look forward to living in Florida? Is it the weather that somewhat enticed you as well, besides the great school?
15: Yeah, definitely, for sure. I mean, I didn't want to walk to school in the snow in the winter, so definitely the warm weather helps for sure, but just the environment for sure. I mean, it's sports is like the motive there, so the environment, the whole town is UF, so definitely just the culture there too.
4: Micah, what SEC school should Mallory look most forward to competing, to going to watch a game?
19: Whether it's football. Florida-Georgia line thing is a bit of a controversy.
15: They're back together.
4: It's Georgia, isn't it?
19: Yeah, Georgia.
4: So, Mallory, I have a former player that is the starting center for the Georgia Bulldogs.
15: Wow.
4: Okay. Drew Bobo. You know, so I'll be thinking of you.
15: Perfect.
4: But I'm going to be rooting for him. You know, got to root for him. Got to root for him. Natalie, most forward thing you looking to be in a college girl?
18: I'm kind of just looking forward to my independence, kind of getting to get out of Greeley and experience something new, go to a big city, and just have a bunch of new experiences.
4: Okay. Woody Cohen, now let's get back to Allstate. What do you expect kind of to get out of these 2 days playing in the Allstate games?
16: Yeah, just playing like one last time, like with the University of Jersey I'm most excited about, and then just playing with John and a bunch of other guys from our area. So,
4: and let's see, I think Drake Walker's on your team? He's on a different team. Okay, and I know, so you guys get to compete against Drake. So I'm sure you're looking forward to that as well. But that should be a lot of fun. I'm going to stay with you, Cohen. Coach Irvin, you mentioned him and doing the workouts. Besides basketball, what's Coach Irvin meant to you?
16: A lot. I mean, he's helped me with a lot of stuff off the court as well. I mean, he's helped with college recruiting, like we talked about that with Team Dom. He helped me with a bunch of that as well. But, yeah, I mean, just having someone that you can talk to off the court and stuff and, like, not talk about basketball with means a lot. So I'm really excited about, like, him coaching us one last time as well.
4: McKenna, will you come back and do more All-State games helping Mom, you think, after you're a college kid?
15: Yeah, I think that if I'm back in Colorado, I'll probably be here for the week.
4: That's going to be just part of your MO, right?
15: Yep, it's my lifestyle.
4: What do you have any kind of different or fond memories growing up coming to the All-State games with Mom?
15: I just think it's cool to see all of the amazing coaches that put it on behind the scenes, because I think, like, as an athlete, you see it a little bit differently than from the people that run it. I mean, my mom and my aunt Amy Estes does most of it, and so just to see how much hard work they put into it to make it a great experience for us is really cool. And all the great coaches from all over the state, like, I see them as more of my friends, my mentors. I look up to them because I don't obviously get coached by all of them, but I just like to see all of their hard work.
4: And you've probably learned to be prepared for the unknown.
15: Always. There's always something that happens this week, and we just roll with it.
4: Natalie, All-State games, too. Tell us what you want to get out of the experience.
18: I'm really just looking forward to, like they said, playing one last time, but it is right here just down the road at UNC, so a lot of my family and a lot of friends can come and watch me play one last time.
4: And Mallory, this is your last high school game.
15: It is.
4: You know, last probably, not professional, last, you know, game within a team. Mm-hmm. You'll go on and you'll play pickup and you'll do a lot of things. But what do you expect from the All-State games?
15: Oh, just to take it in and have one last competitive environment with some girls that I've been playing around with and competing with for a while. So now they're on our team, but yeah, just taking it all in and appreciating what the sport has done for me.
4: Absolutely. Well, you guys, it's great having you here, obviously, and want you to continue to have fun at the All-State games. And man, college, you guys, congratulations on having such great plans.
15: I mean,
4: you guys have put in that thought, that effort, and you're not doing it just on a wing, man. You are really well prepared, and congratulations for that.
15: Thank you.
4: All right, Micah, let's take another break, and we'll come back and wrap up Coach Speak after this.

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0: Back as we wrap up Coach Speak on this Tuesday. Well, of course, it's Tuesday. 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Well, I'll tell you what. Thanks to Cohen Nitzel, John Albee, McKenna Mudd, Natalie Trujillo, Mallory Spillman. Get over today. Get over tomorrow. Watch these All-State games. They are a lot of fun. And the softball game is Wednesday, so that's going to be a lot of fun. There's a home run derby. The football game wrestling matches are later in the week. And just a great time for these kids. Hey, stay tuned for the whole show. Brady's got it going, man. We make today your masterpiece. We love you, Northern Colorado.
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4: Was at the White House last weekend. 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
5: Sources telling ABC News that on Monday, five people were detained in connection with the alleged plot, with as many as 23 people allegedly involved. According to sources, suspects allegedly planned to use explosive-laden drones, which would be designed to hit buildings to spur a mass evacuation.
4: The war between the U.S. and Iran remained front and center at the G7 summit. President Trump says Iran will finalize a memo of understanding to extend a ceasefire by 2 months and renew nuclear talks and open the Strait of Hormuz. Severe storms targeting central Texas, with Houston facing more flash flooding today. And in California, dry and hot conditions are the concern after a new wildfire broke out in Riverside County. Fire crews battling the blaze and say it's 25% contained so far. This is ABC News.
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10: I'm Channel 2 Pinpoint Weather meteorologist Alden German. Sunny and hot again Wednesday, highs in the middle 90s with breezy winds in the afternoon. A little bit milder on Thursday, still sunny, afternoon temperatures in the middle 80s.
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14: Resolution, Michael. Resolution. Brendan Sorsby will enter the supplemental draft. He is out of college football. The Big 12 won the day. What does that mean going forward? The Rockies, heartbreaker last night. Michael, my guy, Spencer Smith, DNVR Rockies will talk to us later. J.K. Dobbins makes a vow, Mike. And there's one player, fairly local, that thinks the Broncos still wouldn't have won even if they had Bo Nix in the AFC Championship. Wow, we got a lot to unpack today. The whole show starts right now.

7 o'clock hour. It would seem that the Brendan Sorsby NCAA Texas Tech Big 12 saga is over. Quarterback Brendan Sorsby plans to apply for NFL supplemental draft. That happened quickly after the Big 12 kind of stepped in and said, hey, sanctions are possible here. We're talking as a conference to figure out how to potentially keep Texas Tech maybe from competing in the Big 12 championship if they were to get that far. It's wild. So his decision, according to Pete Thamel of ESPN, Sorsby's decision to leave Tech and pursue the NFL marks an about-face, as he had been granted a temporary injunction by a Texas judge on June 8th, Mike. That appeared to clear the path for him to play for Texas Tech this year. He'd been ruled ineligible by the NCAA, blah, blah, blah. We know the story. And then you have the Big 12, Texas Attorney General a few days ago send out a letter to the Big 12 threatening them, a preemptive threat, saying, hey, if you do something, we'll be ready. But then the Big 12 came out and said, hey, we are meeting about this, and there's a chance we all agree, we do not want teams to have players on their team that have gambled in the sports world. We just don't want, especially when they've done it on their own team. Here's Kirby Hokut, the athletic director for Texas Tech University. Earlier this evening, Texas Tech University Board of Regents Chairman Cody Campbell issued an update on Brendan Sorsby and announced that he will not be a member of the Red Raider football team this fall. When Brendan's lawsuit resulted in the granting of a temporary injunction, we found ourselves in a difficult situation. With his health and wellness our top priority, we supported him in spite of very different perspectives and opinions. Our position was challenged by many, but our support for him never changed. We will continue to extend all available resources that Brendan has as a student, or had as a student, and athlete to ensure his transition is as successful as possible. I mean, this is changing quick, Mike. You know, prediction time. Texas Tech, they came out with this roundtable last week where the president spoke, the AD spoke, the coach spoke. I mean, we went from the president of Texas Tech saying, you know, maybe the rules should change because, you know, he got caught. It's easy to gamble now on your phone, so maybe we should change the rules, to now they're announcing that he will no longer be a member of Red Raider football

0: will not seek the return of any money paid to Sorsby through his NIL with the university. Any of his NIL agreements that were with the university will not seek a return. So it would lead one to believe that they're basically saying, here's the money, don't pay us back. There's so much heat right now on us. Here's my question. Who made the decision? Was it Brendan Sorsby's decision? Was it Texas Tech's decision? I mean, one side of my brain can definitely go to, with Sorsby, maybe better judgment prevailed, and he looked at it and said, I am going to cost this team that I transferred to something. I'm going to cost them something. Already a bad reputation. I've already done that. But if the Big 12 comes in, and Brent Yormark actually comes in and says you can't play in the Big 12 championship game, meaning there's no path to the college football playoffs, meaning a lot of donors that were donating money and funds this year might not donate if that's what it's all about, is to donate to get your team to the point where they're good enough to go to the college football playoffs. Is it possible that Sorsby and his camp finally just said, you know what, we've done enough and we should end this? Or was it Texas Tech on their side saying, dude, listen, we are taking so much heat. We're supporting you. Don't want to get sued. But we can't fight this battle. Because if the Big 12 comes in and keeps us from competing this year, from actually, you know, from basically we play games for nothing. We would play games with no meaning. Can you do us a solid? Here's your check. Here's your NIL dollars that you were supposed to get. Here it is. You have until June 22nd to enter the supplemental draft. And if this goes any further and somehow we get blocked out of competing for the Big 12 championship, we may have to act. Who do you think decided? Who made the ultimate decision here that Sorsby would bow out? He dropped his lawsuit. He will bow out. He will not be eligible, which you have to be. You cannot be eligible for college sports to enter college football to enter the supplemental draft. So he dropped his lawsuit. So that is done. He is no longer eligible to play college football. Who made the decision?
1: I think it's a little bit of column A and column B. I think Sorsby was probably getting some heat, possibly online. He's looking at the news going, ooh, is everybody against me? And then Texas Tech was like, dude, everybody's against you. Like, this is bad. We know that you've got an addiction, but...
0: Do you want to hear my conspiracy on this? Brendan Sorsby admitted to gambling in April, correct? April of 2026. He admitted to everything. He said, I have a gambling problem. I've bet over $90,000. I placed 40 bets on my own team in April. Supplemental draft is June 22nd. The deadline to enter it, excuse me, is June 22nd. Is there any part of your brain that wonders if he knew his gambling was going to get out, that it was going to get found out? So he tried to get out in front of it. And maybe with the proper lawyers and everything, they said, here's the deal. If you want to play, if the NFL thinks you're gambling on sports, you're not going to get in there, man. Because look what they do to players that gamble on sports.
1: Just generic sports, not the NFL.
0: Just
1: the generic sports.
0: Yeah, so you're not going to get in. Your best bet is to get out in front of this. You've already transferred to Texas Tech. Say you have a gambling problem. I'm not saying he doesn't have a gambling addiction, but lean in on that. Call it a mental health disorder. And when the NCAA blocks you out, we'll sue the NCAA. You'll say that you'll go to rehab to get this better. And then by the time the supplemental draft rolls around, the NFL will look at you and say, yeah, no, you've cleaned your act up in 3 months. Is there any part of your brain that goes on that journey, that maybe this was a plan for him to get in? Because I've seen this online. Was this a plan for him to get into the NFL all along without the question of gambling being the question, which it still will be? 3 months, not enough time to really rehab something as serious as Sorsby's claiming it is. But is there a possibility that that was somewhat of the plan from the get-go? That's conspiracy, but
1: that's a little too complicated.
0: Is it?
1: I feel like it's more straight up. He signed with Texas Tech. He wants to play. it's just simpler. The non-conspiracy theory is just way too simple for it.

0: it to not be true.
1: Mike, logically, even before the Texas judge ruled that he could play this year and that they'd hear it again after the season, wouldn't the easy thing in your brain tell you there's no way they're going to allow you to play football? Do you think he really thought at the beginning of this, once he admitted to gambling, that he would be allowed to play college football?
0: Well, there's a difference, but I think you're giving him too much credit. I don't know how smart he is. And, you know, I was thinking about this the other day. Him coming out and admitting his gambling is a good thing. Not necessarily for him, but for his mental health, it's a good thing. Now, whether you were saying earlier they were going to find out or not, you know, I think it's more on him and his camp. Like, I think you had too many people going, dude, I don't know about this.
1: It's just a far cry from what Texas Tech was. Last week, Mike, it felt like the Texas Attorney General, Texas Tech themselves, like they sounded like they were prepared to go to battle and see this through. Didn't they?
0: Yeah.
1: Wouldn't you agree?
0: But Brady, would you want to be the center of a very controversial, polarizing lawsuit?
1: No.
0: You wouldn't.
1: Here, I want to read to you what I wrote, Michael, last night on the Twitters. I said this Sorsby story should be a movie, a short one, maybe like an hour and a half. What the hell was this? Last week, it felt like the entire state of Texas was ready to embrace the villain role and fight this to the end. We had that disgusting roundtable of Texas Tech higher-ups do their best to justify everything. The attorney general stepped in and preemptively threatened the Big 12. Then, like magic, they were done. Sorsby will try to go pro, and Texas Tech will quickly attempt to wash this away and no doubt say that their next quarterback is the one and that Sorsby was never really going to play in the first place, while slowly slipping in that gambling is bad, but mental health is super important. They will support him on this journey, but also try to distance themselves from this as soon as possible. I'll admit, Texas Tech was thrust into the old rock and a hard place situation. Sorsby kind of likes to sue. And they didn't want any part of that. So they had to kind of kiss his and do the poor boy act, while trying desperately to claim he might not play as his recovery would dictate everything. But they botched it. Their president botched it. Their coach botched it. Now Sorsby is done. They will move on. And we're back to the other messes we were looking at before this lit the NCAA on fire.
0: Yeah, I think Texas Tech did botch it. If they had done it right, they would have said it's a mental health issue. Yeah. Also, it's about breaking the rules.
1: They could
0: let the courts decide.
1: They could have come out of this. Because there's a part of me that's kind of like, I don't blame Texas Tech, really. I get where they were. Mike, you have a player coming to you and saying it out loud publicly that I have a mental health disorder. It is a severe gambling addiction. Texas Tech hears that and goes, if we kick him off the team, does that make us look bad? Right? Does that make us look bad that we weren't supporting him? But if we keep him on the team, does that make us look bad that we're allowing a guy that's gambling on sports, his teams, to be kind of the face of our team next season? They were put in between a rock and a hard place. They were. The problem is the things that they were saying were not calculated like they should have been. The coach coming out saying it's not murder. He's not beating someone. The president coming out and saying, I've urged the NCAA to perhaps edit their rules when it comes to gambling because it's so much easier.
0: Do these idiots need Roger Goodell to go explain to them what is so wrong about this situation?
1: There never should have been a round table. When the coach has to answer to it, and you do, I get that, it has to simply be quick. And you say, he has a mental health disorder. We're taking it seriously. We don't know that much about it right now, but we are investigating everything. For the time being, he is on this team.
0: Yeah, this sounds like a PR nightmare. But what people keep forgetting is there's a difference between something off the field, which can be terrible, and doing something that could affect the on-the-field play. There is a stark difference. I know it's not murder. I know it's not hitting your wife, but it's still bad, and it affects the game more than, you know, those other felonies.
1: Was
0: do.
1: This the Big 12 putting pressure on both parties? Was the, did the Big 12 do this?
0: I think the Big 12 certainly helped.
1: I think so.
0: And I think, you know what, Big 12, good for you.
1: Yes, the conferences have all the power, and finally we see a conference use that power in a good way. First Advantage text line is 888-530-0043. Big Hub texting in on the First Advantage text line. There was way too much negative attention, and they knew it. They knew it was best to part ways. He was caught, then he admitted and said it was an addiction. So he was caught before, or did he admit it? I'm hazy on it, and that's probably the truth. He was caught, and then he fully admitted it. Big Hub also says he was caught. Oh, yeah, I got you. Eastside Chris texting in. Brady, I heard there are odds out for which team picks up Sorsby in the supplemental draft. Jets at 3-2. Do you think he laid down some money on a team? If Billy Bob, who is a backup offensive lineman, declares he has gambled on games, would this get notoriety, or would he be discharged from the school? This would get notoriety, and if he had the right lawyer, then it would do exactly what Brendan Sorsby's situation did. I mean, it's all about if you have the right lawyer. So some of you saying, hey, if this wasn't a star quarterback, which you can't use that term loosely, if this wasn't a star quarterback, this would be a nothing burger. And I don't know. I don't necessarily think so. I've seen stories of guys that aren't necessarily amazing college football players, but they have lawsuits out there. I mean, Michael, was Jeremy Bloom a great college football player?
0: No.
1: He was fine, right? He's a special teams guy.
0: He existed in the NFL.
1: He was in the NCAA, you mean. He was fine. But his story was a big one because he was also an Olympic skier, and I get all that. But still, if you're an offensive lineman that nobody knows, the story would come out, and then if he hired the right lawyer, then Texas Tech would be forced to do the same thing. I know there's that belief of, well, he had 27 touchdowns. They're fighting for their guy. Mike, when student athletes are throwing terms around like mental health addictions and then kind of threatening to sue the NCAA, the school has to be very careful too. Here's the thing, man, my final take on this one for the day is – I actually believe Texas Tech, other than saying a few stupid things, they weren't the enemy in this. I don't believe they were the enemy. I don't hate Texas Tech. I hate how they handled it. I hate how they did the roundtable. They shouldn't have done that. They should have had one person speak and basically say, this is a serious thing. We are taking his mental health addiction seriously, we're looking into it. A judge has deemed him eligible to play. We're not going to kick him out. We can't do that. We're not going to do it. And we will let the next couple of months, we'll see. We'll talk to Brendan about maybe other options. Or there's really nothing positive they could have said, Michael, to save this for them. But they certainly couldn't. They certainly could have buttoned it up a little tighter so it didn't look worse.
0: This is a marketing flub. They need to fire their marketing department.
1: Yeah, the whole let's get around the table and discuss. It just fell flat. It wasn't good. Head coach coming out saying, you know, Coach McGuire. Here's what Joey McGuire said. I sent you that, Michael. Here's what he said last. This was just last week. Here's Joey McGuire.
2: Brendan Sorsby is recovering from an addiction. He's recovering. I've sat down with this young man multiple times, and the things that he is going through and what he's been through is serious. As a society, we've been okay with other things that happens and allowing players to play, and this has been the one thing that has united people that we're against, you know. And it's crazy because it's not murder. It's not beating somebody, or it's so there's a lot of things that we're working through.
1: The problem with what he said there, Mike, how did he start that off? He is dealing with a serious addiction, and he made it sound like it was serious, right? If it's that serious, he shouldn't be around the sport. He shouldn't be around the sport that caused him this addiction. Now, again, people with addictive personalities, it might not be sports gambling, it could be something else, but this is what his vice was, the major vice, was gambling on sports when it was illegal to do so in the NCAA's eyes.
0: Affects the game. That's what it comes down to.
1: Yeah.
0: Affects
1: yeah.
0: the game.
1: So for them to say this is, and I don't even know how you would have done it. I don't know how you would have done it. I don't know what Texas Tech would have said to make it better. But for the coach to come out and say, Brendan Sorsby is dealing with a serious addiction, serious mental health issue. I'm sorry, but when I hear that, if that's anyone else, if it's Michael Kirkpatrick is dealing with a serious drinking problem, which you're not, by the way, he's dealing with a serious drinking problem, then I would be very upset with you and let down if you were out at a brewery the next day. I know it's not as simple as that, but it's crazy. Big Hub, come on, Brady. He didn't beat any woman or speed. He just gambled on the game and ruined the integrity. That's all. Yeah, but if you beat a woman and you get caught for it, you get in trouble. You know? Jonathan Cooper is going to court right now because of what allegedly happened between him and his girlfriend. This is ruining the integrity of the game, and if you ruin the integrity of the game, you ruin the business of the game, and we don't have the business. And I am not over-exaggerating that point. If gambling becomes a thing, and it's just known that you're fixing games and it's actually okay, we're going to allow it, you get a game suspension, people will stop watching. That is the one thing that will make people stop watching. We've seen the NFL, the NBA, all these sports go up and down. 2020 was a crazy time. We had people kneeling in, during the national anthem and all that, and you had one side that's like, oh, I'm never watching again, and then they're watching like a week later. You have guys that go out and do something really bad, and it's like, oh, man, those guys are just bad people. I don't know if I could support that. And then you're watching like a week later. But if you're watching the game and you think that it might be predetermined, why do you think the WWF fought so hard for so many years to say that it was not fake? Like, it was tongue-in-cheek, but they didn't want people to think it was actually fake, even though it was fake always. But they never wanted to admit it. And then they finally owned it because it was too goofy to cover up for that long. And it was like, yeah, it's kind of fake, but it's entertainment. It's fun. We do this. They didn't want it. They didn't want to lose ratings. They didn't want to lose eyeballs. If you watch a Broncos-Giants game and you have it in your mind that there's a potential chance that this game is fixed, that there's a player active right now on that roster that gambles and they're okay with it, NFL, NCAA, it will make you not watch the game.
0: A whole new storyline for that 33-30 win. Was it 33-30, 33-32?
1: Yes, something like that, yeah.
0: Like, that changes the headline.
1: Because then
0: the headlines in both Denver and New York will be saying, gambling?
1: See, right now it's all tongue-in-cheek. When Sean Payton decided to go for it with Jarrett Stidham on a quarterback keeper instead of kicking a field goal, it's tongue-in-cheek. There's some people out there like, ooh, you know, Sean Payton must have money on this game. But if we allow players to gamble and we only give them like a game suspension, but we know they've done it, then that tongue-in-cheek joke becomes a reality of I'll never trust Sean Payton again. And now, again, he didn't do any of this stuff. I'm just using it as an example.
0: Yeah, and going back to comparing something that affects the game to a murder, those two are way different.
1: Murder is worse than gambling. We all agree. Murder is worse than gambling. But only one of those can ruin the business. If you murder someone, that ruins your life.
0: And that person's and their family.
1: And families around, and it gives you a bad image, but it doesn't bring the game down. If you gamble and the leagues allow it and they don't suspend guys or kick them out of the league, Jonte Porter, if he suits up for an NBA game next year, people are going to have an issue with that. So that's why when we say this, yes, murder, speeding, beating up people, those are all way worse than gambling. They are. But one of those doesn't ruin the sport and or the business. The other one does. If you can't see the difference there, I can't help you.
0: Yeah, if enough people call the NFL into question, if enough people are saying, hey, I don't trust the results of this game because that referee had money on it, or that quarterback had money on it, or the coach had money on it, suddenly it's not a real sport. Suddenly it's the WWE.
1: It's WWE, yes. That's exactly right.
0: And you cannot, as a league, have a WWE reputation. There are already people who believe that. In the gambling world, by the way, there are already people who think that the NFL is fixed.
1: Mm-hmm.
0: It's not.
1: Big Hub brings up, you know, the James Pierce story. The edge rusher for the Atlanta Falcons. You know, he's back with the team and expected to take part in this week's minicamp. He's been absent because he had an arrest in February on charges that included aggravated battery with a deadly weapon after he allegedly rammed his vehicle into a car driven by his ex-girlfriend, WNBA player Rekia Jackson. Last month, Pierce was approved by a Florida court for a one-year diversion program avoiding trial. Now you say, like Big Hub says, wait a second. Like, you go with the James Pierce thing, you go with what he did compared to what Brendan Sorsby did. One of those is worse than the other, correct? Yes.
0: Morally, yes.
1: Yes. But what James Pierce did does not affect you to not watch the games. I know that sounds really hollow, and that sounds really it just sounds bad. It does. I get it. But what James Pierce did is an isolated incident. Are they going to allow him to play? That's on the general manager. That's on the Falcons organization. And it's also, yeah, the NFL has to make a decision here. But we know that is not going to ruin consumer trust in the game. What Brendan Sorsby did would potentially ruin the consumer trust.
0: Yeah, absolutely. You just can't have that.
1: You can't have it.
0: We fans are keeping them in business. If we fans start doubting the business,
1: yeah,
0: then there is no more business.
1: Yeah, if you
0: and
1: doubt
0: that
1: the business,
0: just affect the NFL. That's going to start affecting other leagues.
1: People that commit crimes, it's bad. It's bad for the team. It's bad looks, all that stuff. But if it's not ruining the business, because Big Hub, are you going to not watch the Falcons play football next year if James Pierce is on the team? My guess is you'll probably say, I will still watch. But if you found out that James Pierce was placing a $5,000 wager on the Falcons to lose a game, you find that out, does that make you kind of go, ooh, and he still played? Again, I know it's the NFL, it's the NCAA, but that's what would happen. Every Texas Tech game you see with Brendan Sorsby, you would have it in the back of your mind, I wonder if he's gambled on this game or if anybody else on that roster has gambled. Because we just had the story of Alabama State, four basketball players were given $2,000 to throw a game. It is happening. And if you allow it to happen, then it's going to run rampant.
0: There's a great Key and Peele sketch that's kind of like this, where you have like everybody from different teams and the referees getting together and going, oh, man, I want him to get that first down because I have him on my fantasy team. Oh, really? Well, I have you only getting a certain number of yards because I have you on my fantasy team. And then the ref comes in and I have this guy on my fantasy team. That's what it's going to look like. It's going to look like a hilarious Keen's Peele sketch.
1: Mm-hmm. Yeah, that's why this was such a – we have to take a break. But this was such a big issue, way beyond all the other issues surrounding college sports and or sports, that it was ridiculous, the notion that Brendan Sorsby could play. Let's talk more. 35 minutes after the hour. It's the whole show powered by Mosquito Joe on Northern Colorado's Voice, 103.1 and 1310 KFKA.
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1: 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Chris Wood, editor, publisher with Biz West.
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1: 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Chris Wood, editor, publisher with Biz West.
9: Well, County did post the highest growth rate among large counties in Colorado, and I believe it was number three among counties overall.
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1: 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Michael, really frustrating loss last night for the Colorado Rockies. We were on pace. If they would have won last night, man, I didn't think they were going to sweep the Cubs by any stretch, but it would still be alive, the idea of them getting to 30 wins by June 17th. That's out the window now. The Rockies were up 4-2 in the eighth inning. And lost 5-4.
0: Yeah, they gave someone else a birthday present.
1: Yeah, it started with Vodnik. He gave up the run in the eighth. Juan Mejia came in and kind of bailed him out in the eighth. And then in the ninth, just an absolute poop show. And he loads the bases. Warren Schaefer decides to take him out and go with Halverson. And with the bases loaded, a walk. And they literally walked off the game. And won. The Rockies have had a lot of devastating losses this year, Michael. But I guess, you know, we're talking about this team being just a couple plays away from, you know, instead of a 27-win team, maybe they're a 37-win team. There's still positives surrounding this team. But the closing, the bullpen is rough. Is really rough. But how about Cole Kerrig? I mean, the dude has just been amazing. Since starting out, he's had a hit in every game but two in his first seven games. So this guy is the real deal. Three home runs already. He's really fun to watch. 40 minutes after the hour, Michael, let's jump out real quick and get the latest on the local Sports Flash.
15: 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I'm John Thayer. Chicago Cubs rallied yesterday. They scored two runs in the bottom of the ninth inning as they beat the Rockies 5-4. The Rockies in the loss had seven hits. Michael Lorenzen went five innings, giving up five hits, one earned run. He struck out five and walked one in the no decision. The Rockies are now 27-46. Rockies and Cubs back at Wrigley Field tonight. Ryan Feltner starts for Colorado. He's 2-2 with a 5.20 ERA. United States men's national team is scheduled to play its second World Cup matchup on Friday afternoon. The USA will take on Australia in Seattle. The United States and Australia both won their opener in group play. 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
1: 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So, I mean, the Rockies game was tough. Also, you get Pete Crow Armstrong hitting the reverse cycle, Michael. Right, Michael, we're rhyming today. That's tough. I mean, he became the first player in the majors to hit for the cycle this season. He homered to lead off the game against the Rockies. Then he hit a triple. Then he hit a double in the fifth. And then a single in the seventh. Mm. And yet, the Rockies were still in the lead for a moment. He's the first player to accomplish the feat since Twins center fielder Byron Buxton last July. And the first Cubs player since teammate Carson Kelly last March. Crow Armstrong is the 13th player in franchise history to hit for the cycle and the youngest since Randy Hundley in 1966. So it took that kind of effort to beat the Rockies, Mike. That's how good this team is. This is, you know, take some historic performances from players to beat the Rockies.
0: Hey, at least they're not losing 21 to nothing.
1: No, they're... Dude, the Rockies are much better. They're much improved. But it still doesn't, you know, it's still wins and losses at the end of the day. And they've had, I don't know what the count is now, but our guy Spencer Smith will update us from DNVR Rockies. The count of infuriating losses, that had to be one of them last night. The Rockies have had a lot of those, man. Where they're up in the third or in the eighth inning or ninth inning and they just give it away. The closing situation for the Rockies continues to be a bit difficult. First Advantage text line, 888-530-0043. Michael, an update for you. We were talking about the new movie coming out that we both want to see, Disclosure Day. Big Hub texted me in and said it was not good. He said it just wasn't very good. That makes me sad because I really kind of looking forward to that. And I know you were looking forward to it. We were going to go together. And now that's probably not going to happen.
0: I'm going to see what the experts have to say.
1: Big Hubs
0: 81%
1: is an expert
0: on Rotten Tomatoes.
1: What
0: but
1: does
0: I
1: that
0: can't
1: mean?
0: Check the...
1: Does that mean 81% of the Rotten Tomato reviewers liked it?
0: They have it. I think it has to be at least 6 on IMDb, which I think is more honest because it's of the people. It's a 6.8, and usually a 7 is when people kind of enjoy it.
1: Mm. So maybe not worth the time.
0: Well, I was going to watch it. I was going to not go outside and watch it from home.
1: Okay.
0: When it comes to, like,
1: we don't go to the movie theater
0: that I have.
1: We go to the theater. You and me.
0: Right now, let's go.
1: Day out to the theater. First event is text line 888-530-0043. Coming up, we got the top stories of the day. Spencer Smith will join us. J.K. Dobbins is making a pretty big prediction for the upcoming season. We'll get into that. A local-ish player doesn't believe that the Patriots would have lost to the Broncos even if Bo Nix was playing in the AFC Championship game. We'll talk about that coming up a little bit later. That was Sean Keeler's article this morning in the Denver Post. Keep it here on The Whole Show. 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

0: Warren Schaefer. He's taking the losses pretty tough, Mike. Listen to this question from the reporter. It's really quick. You have to pay it. You don't have it. Do you have it? Reporter from MLB.com asking Schaefer something, and he was very perplexed by the question because it didn't sound like a question. But you can just tell Warren's starting to get kind of like he's on edge. Here he is.
1: If this game is hard to play, straight up, but when you allow 9 walks and an error in the last couple of innings to give him some free runs, it's not something that the Rockies pride themselves on.
2: No. You're asking it. Is that a question?
1: Yeah.
3: I mean, like, is that his opinion? And he pretends to put a question mark at the end?
0: And then he goes, is that a question? Yeah. He's like, you gave up 9 walks and... Here, play the question again. I want to hear the question again.
1: If this game is hard to play, straight up, but when you allow 9 walks and an error in the last couple of innings to give him some free runs, it's not something that the Rockies pride themselves on.
2: No. You're asking it. Is that a question?
1: Yeah.
3: I mean, it really did not sound like... When I was listening to that, I got angry.
0: What is he supposed to say? Yeah, no, actually, we do pride ourselves on that. We love 9 walks and free runs and errors. We pride ourselves on that.
3: If I was him, I would have said, objection, leading the witness.
0: That's a tough question.
3: It's a stupid question.
0: And then Warren's kind of like, because it wasn't really a question. It was like, that's not something the Rockies pride themselves on.
3: Was this from, one of those unprofessional bloggers?
0: I honestly don't know who it was. I get it. That's a tough gig sometimes, and especially when coaches and managers are pissed off. But, yeah, I mean, I'd rather the old talk about the 9 walks question rather than, 9 walks and free runs, and that's not something the Rockies pride themselves on.
3: It sounded like he acted like the coach acted like Prime, because Prime's always like, snap at the media. But this guy deserved to get snapped on.
0: He didn't really snap. He just answered the question and said, is that a question? Yeah, I think you're right, Aaron. I bet that question sounded a lot better in his head than it did out loud. We do that. We get lost in a question sometimes, and then you just go on the journey, and then you end it, and you're like, oh, my gosh, that sounded awful. So, hey, listen, mistakes happen. I just thought it was funny. Best part about it was the end when Warren Schaefer goes, is that a question? Yeah. It's almost like, I'm so sorry. Yeah, that was a question.
3: Prime would have gone off on him.
0: Oh, whatever. Who cares? It's Warren Schaefer. I like Warren Schaefer. I didn't like what he did last night, though. Top stories of the day coming up next.
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8: 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Really?
9: Two other employees. A possible deal to end the war with Iran set to be finalized Friday, according to President Trump. Terms of a memo of understanding have not been made public. Senate Minority Leader Chuck Schumer now calling for the Gang of Eight lawmakers to be briefed.
10: Most importantly, I'm calling on Trump to inform the American people on whatever his understanding with Iran involves, and he should do it immediately. So we all know what the heck is going on.
9: The FBI says they've arrested five people in connection with a foiled drone plot at Sunday's UFC event at the White House. More suspects remain at large. This is ABC News.
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14: I'm Channel 2 Pinpoint Weather meteorologist Alden German. Sunny and hot again Wednesday. Highs in the middle 90s with breezy winds in the afternoon. A little bit milder on Thursday. Still sunny. Afternoon temperatures in the middle 80s.
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1: I don't know if this is the kind of hard-hitting news you're used to.
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5: I mean, that's real news.
6: This is a, you know, sad story. Still kind of trying to get more information on this, but you probably heard about Alden Smith. Passed away last week. Well, over the weekend. 36 years old. Alden Smith, sorry. Dude, you remember his rookie season had like 17 sacks, and his second season he had 19 and a half sacks. He was like skyrocketing. And then, you know, had some ups and downs in his career. But he died hours after he had delivered pizzas to a homeless charity. No cause of death has been given right now. Smith's family, they have hired attorneys to help investigate his death. Well, the family also has decided to send his brain to medical experts in Boston to see whether chronic, CTE played a role in the former NFL defensive lineman's death. So, sad story there, and hopefully they can figure out what happened, because that's devastating for the family.
7: Yeah, one of his final acts. Yeah. A heroic one.
6: Yeah, he had some, like I said, he had some ups and downs in his career, but based on that act, it would seem like he was, you know, doing some good things. Again, without knowing too much about him, but I remember when he stormed onto the scene, man, he was good. John Tortorella, former head coach of the Las Vegas Golden Knights, was, let go. He's done. He will not return as head coach next season. Now, I guess they didn't really let him go. His contract was going through June 30th. He was a surprise hire, 8 games remaining in the regular season for the Golden Knights after they fired Bruce Cassidy, who had 1 year remaining on his contract. They brought in John Tortorella. Man, that's a tough one. I know people kind of go back and forth on him, but you know, you bring him in with 8 games remaining and he gets past the Colorado Avalanche and you're going to let him go after losing in the Stanley Cup final?
7: I'm a sore loser. I'm going to say the injured Colorado Avalanche. But yeah, I wouldn't have fired him.
6: Oh, come on. You're not. Don't be the excuse maker.
7: Look,
6: you're
7: better than that. Injured, but
6: you're better than that.
7: Also played terribly.
6: You're better than that, Mike. You're better. No.
7: Look, they were injured, but they played terribly. So the next man up still sat on the bench.
6: They didn't show up. They didn't show up for that series. I want to get into some Avs talk a little bit later on today. Major League Baseball decrees use of personal writings on Pride Night hats. Major League Baseball on Monday said the use of personal writings on any team issued Pride Night hats after members of the San Francisco Giants had Bible verses etched into their caps during Friday night's game against the Chicago Cubs. In a statement to multiple outlets, MLB Chief Communications Officer Pat Courtney said, "The writing on the cap violates our rules and consistent with normal practice. We have warned the players about future violations. Most recently, San Francisco's Landon Roop, a 27-year violations. Most recently, San Francisco's Landon Roop, a 27-year-old right-hander from Rocky Mountain, North

0: you allow one guy to put a Bible verse on his hat, which is part of your uniform, then you have to be okay with a lot of messages that guys start putting out on their hat. It's a slippery slope. Here's the tough part in all of this, okay? Just bear with me. If you are a devout Christian, and you're in, that's your religion, and you believe in everything in that Bible word for word, don't you think it would be difficult to wear a hat that's symbolizing Pride Night? I'm just asking the question. If it's against you, now listen.
1: If it's Christians, if it's from the book of Leviticus,
0: Christians are taught to, you know, love everyone. You may not agree with every decision they make or lifestyle, whatever, but taught to love everyone. So that's not what I'm arguing here. But if you are like all things God, all things Jesus, and all of his messages and all that, teams telling you you have to wear this hat, I'm just saying, I don't even know where I'm going on this, Mike. But it is if that's your belief 100%, and wearing a hat to promote that, is that not a difficult task for a player that's a diehard kind of religious, I don't want to say fanatic, but you know what I mean? Like, this is a hard conversation to have, Michael.
1: Yeah, I mean, there are some people out there of the Muslim faith who would also want to put something from the Quran on their, and like that's, I'm a uniform purist. Like, maybe the shoes, you can have different colored shoes and stuff, but like I just feel like
0: I agree with you.
1: I like my colors to be orange and blue and don't write anything on it. I don't care whether you agree with me or not.
0: Yeah.
1: I might.
0: But what if they're telling you to wear a hat that's honoring a night in which maybe is against some of your beliefs? Not that you're against the person. Now you can be a person that's not really for the whole Pride Night thing and, you know, promoting that, whatever, and still like not hate people that are gay. Is that, I mean, that's fair to say, right, Mike? But what if there's a league telling you have to wear this hat and or uniform to promote that you're not really supportive of? I'm just asking the question.
1: Genesis just feels like more of a benign message than some of the
0: I'm not asking specifically about verses, Michael. I'm asking you how you would feel if there's something that you don't support, but the team is making you wear the uniform. Is that just, hey, you're a Major League Baseball player. You signed the contract. You got to wear what we tell you to wear.
1: I'd say no, because you see me every day, and I wear Broncos stuff, like no matter what. And if they were like, well, we need you to wear something non-Broncos, I'm more
0: likely
1: to rebel.
0: Well, it's not non-Broncos. It's not non-Broncos. It's the team. It's the team. Still the team. They're just different colors to promote and, I guess, honor Pride Night.
1: Yeah, but if I was playing for the San Francisco Giants and if they want me to wear something non-Broncos, I'm going to say no.
0: Okay.
1: I wear this all
0: the
1: time.
0: Can you follow me with this?
1: I'm following you.
0: Pretend it's the Broncos then.
1: That's my example.
0: You're not saying you're okay.
1: If someone how about this?
0: No, no, no.
1: If someone tells me
0: you're confusing
1: you must
0: it.
1: Wear this, I'm going to go, I don't
0: Fine.
1: Want to do
0: Play
1: that.
0: Play with me here, Mike. If you're playing for the Broncos and they have a Pride Night, and they say, it's still a Broncos jersey. You still got your little horse on there. You have your little logo, but it's colored like the Pride colors. Are you having an issue with that?
1: Yeah. I am a uniform purist, and I don't want non-Denver Broncos colors on my uniform.
0: You're not going. It's their uniform, though. If you're a uniform purist, they're telling you, on this night, that is our uniform. So if you're a uniform purist, then you would probably agree to wear the uniform because that's their night.
1: That's not necessarily a uniform purist. Like, you're just agreeing with the franchise
0: that's
1: who made that decision.
0: They're telling
1: and
0: you
1: I'm
0: the uniform is.
1: I don't want opinions on my uniform.
0: Okay, thank you. That took us a while to get there.
1: I don't support groups on my uniform. I don't care who the group is. It could be a group of libertarians. I'm still going, a lot of people don't believe in this. Why are we doing that?
0: It's a very

0: Like I said, man, I debated even bringing this up. First off, you took us on a really weird journey because you're just so obsessed with the Broncos. It's just you can't even pretend sometimes.
1: I've quite a mastery of the humorous yawn.
0: Buzz Killington strikes again. I do like because didn't Clayton Kershaw do it? There's been several players that have done it. And all I'm saying is if that is something that you don't believe in, that doesn't mean you hate the person. It's just if that's something that you're like, hey, the religion I follow doesn't hate the person, but doesn't necessarily say we should be honoring this kind of night. But you're telling me I have to wear a hat that's doing that. In your religion, you might look at it and say, wow, I'm disappointing my God, my religion, by wearing this hat. Doesn't mean you hate the person. Doesn't necessarily mean you hate what they choose to do sexually or whatever. But that is a very, very tough one to talk about, Mike. I'm uncomfortable talking about it.
2: Yeah. I just say you got to eliminate nights. You got to eliminate group nights. Because everybody of all sorts, sports is the most unifying thing out there. You could be the exact opposite politically than someone else. If you're wearing the orange of the Broncos, you're friends. Like, it is the most unifying and sometimes dividing thing in this world. So if you're going to introduce another element,
0: this is a good text here. Text from the 970. The legendary Los Angeles Dodgers pitcher Sadie Koufax famously chose not to pitch in Game 1 of the 1965 World Series because it fell on Yom Kippur, the Day of Atonement, the holiest day of the year in Judaism, if I could say that right. Do you just ask not to pitch on Pride Night? I think that would probably be the better solution. If you're just opposed to it, you should talk to your staff and say, here's where I am. I don't know.
2: If you get enough people pushing back, like this is a very nuanced thing, and I am for like celebrating who someone is, but I'm not for saying you have to do this.
0: Mm-hmm.
2: Because if you're celebrating a Christian night and you have someone
0: Agreed.
2: Who's atheist or
0: yes, that's
2: Church
0: a great way to
2: whatever.
0: That's a great way to kind of there's a compare and contrast there. I kind of view myself as a practicing Christian, meaning I am flawed. I mess up all the time. But if I'm a Christian and I'm saying, hey, I want to honor, and I run the team, I want to honor Christians tonight. This is going to be our Christian night. And they say, there's certain players that are not of the Christian faith, and they're like, I don't want to wear that hat because it's got a cross on there, and I'm not a Christian. I think that would be unfair of me as an owner to try to make them. And again, we're talking religion and sexual orientation differences, but go with us, right? We're trying to make comparisons here. Eastside Chris says, "What about military nights?"
2: And that's a good question, Eastside Chris. I support the troops. I hate war. Don't want America to get in wars. I still say, sell that stuff in
0: but military's
2: the,
0: not a
2: in the don't make people wear
0: that's
2: that
0: not a
2: uniform.
0: Movement though is it
2: to, it's not as polarizing
0: yeah I okay let's get into this later I want to follow up on this because we're getting some good text and it's a good discussion to have because it's a part of our sports society but coming up next we're going to talk to Spencer Smith of DNVR Rockies. The Rockies break our hearts again last night and we still need 3 wins before we shave the beards as the Dirty 30 presses on.

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5: Welcome back into the whole show. The Rockies lose last night to the Chicago Cubs 5-4. It was 4-2 when I turned on the game and was in the eighth inning, and then they end up losing the ball game. It was very frustrating. Joining me now, we've got Spencer Smith, DNVR Rockies. I thought we were getting 28 last night, my friend. We would be two away. And the potential of getting this done was still out there to get it done by June 17th, which is tomorrow. But you know what? They didn't get it done. That was one of your infuriating losses, I'm sure, Spencer.
21: Yes, it definitely was. Those have been adding up the past week, man. It's been a rough couple of games, in sandwiched in between the greatest offensive game they've had in their career or their history. And yesterday was a tough pill to swallow, that's for sure.
5: So talk to me about, basically, let's get into, where do you want to go? You want to go positive or negative first, Spencer? How about you dictate how this one goes?
21: Let's start out with the negative first.
5: Okay.
21: And we can talk about the bullpen.
5: Yikes. I mean, 4-2, and I'm already thinking, nah, this one, no, it's not done. This is not win 20. I don't feel good about it.
21: No, I even was worried about the game when it was 18-8 on Sunday against the Athletics. I said, this game's not over yet, but this has been really fun. And I would not have been surprised had that game gotten tighter towards the end. But yeah, last night, Cole Kerrig, obviously we'll get to him as a massive positive for this team. But the bullpen last night, and it's just a microcosm of their season, really, man. It's you bring in a starter, you actually have a starter go five innings and only give up one run. Shout out to Michael Lorenzen
5: for having a
21: good start. And he gives up especially after surrendering a leadoff home run to start the game. I thought, oh boy, we're really in for it tonight, aren't we? And he goes five, gives up one run. You get the bullpen in there. And it was just there was no real bad. I guess Juan Mejia's ninth inning you could consider really bad, but it was just like little cuts. It was Antonio Senzatella giving up another run, which he hasn't done a ton this year, but he gives up a run. And then you've got Jaden Hill comes in and it's very sketchy and he gets out of it. And then you got Victor Vodnik, fresh off the injured list, comes in and he looks like a disaster and can't find the strike zone, doesn't even finish an inning and gives up a run. Then Mejia comes and saves him and then comes in the ninth inning and ruins it again. And then you bring Seth Halverson in, who really had no shot, bases loaded, nobody out. I guess you're trying to get a ground ball or strike three guys in a row out, and he ends up walking in the winning run. So that game yesterday was if you've been watching the Rockies all season long, they've won, you know, their fair share of games, 28 this season. Last year it was like 11 at this point. So we're positive there, but the microcosm of the season was that game yesterday, in that you have some exciting things happen. You actually have some good starting pitching, and then at the end, you just find they're not finding ways to win; they're finding ways to lose games.
5: What did you make of Warren Schaefer's decision there? We talked about that ninth inning with Mejia, and I've even listening on the broadcast, I heard the fellas say, you know, this is going to be a tough spot to throw Halverson. Oh, yep, they're doing it. What did you make of that? Is that a case where you would have rather see Warren Schaefer just say, you know what, you started this mess, you're going to have to finish it. We don't want to put Halverson in this situation. Or did you like that switch?
21: Well, you know, ironically, both, so me and Christian, my other DNVR Rockies host, and one of the guys here at DNVR does Broncos, Henry. He's on the Rockies pod with us sometimes too, and we all have a group chat going. And we said, one of the questions posed last night going into the ninth inning was, all right, who do you go to the ninth with? And both Christian and I, almost the exact same text at the same time, said, I think I'd start it with Mejia and have Halverson hot right away. And I don't know how hot Halverson was to start the inning, but I thought, you know, like everybody wants to go back in time and be hindsight about it and say hindsight's always 20/20, right? We could have said, you know, Seth Halverson could have came in with nobody on, nobody out in that inning and gotten the save and you win the game and everybody's happy today. But in reality, how Mejia looked, he hasn't been great this year, but he looked great in the end of that eighth inning. And most of their guys, pretty much all their guys can go multiple innings and they've done it before. So I wasn't shocked to see Mejia come out for the ninth, but I was shocked. I think it maybe was a batter or two too long. And, you kind of got to do the eye test, too. When you're watching the game, you're like, okay, was Mejia just giving up kind of bloop hits or kind of garbage hits? That in that case, you can say, all right, he's close. It's not perfect, but he's close, and maybe we'll leave him in there. And then you look at what he was doing and just missing the strike zone and walking guys, the walks, 9 walks yesterday, just an absolute killer for this team. You got to get him out quicker than that. But I've always told people that I argue with people on Twitter because I consider myself a Warren Schaefer defender. And I, you know, I stand by that for at least a while. When you bring a bullpen pitcher in, you expect them to finish an inning. You don't bring a bullpen pitcher in and have a guy hot right away, ready to come in and save him when he walks one guy. You know, you got to have some confidence. These are the major leaguers that you have. I'm not saying that they're any good or that they're worth being in the major leagues, but they're the guys that you have on the roster that you have to trust to go an inning. So it's been a really frustrating couple of weeks in terms of being able to get a lead late, and then you turn around and just hand that lead right back. They've been handing teams games. They've had a chance to have some really impressive, gritty wins, as I call them, and those have turned into infuriating losses because the bullpen just can't seem to not give up a run. Every pitcher that comes out of that pen is giving up at least one run.
5: Spencer, is there any thought? I was thinking about this morning with Sensatella. I mean, obviously, he's had, you know, moving him from being a starting pitcher to kind of all over the place. I mean, I never really know where he's going to be inserted into a particular game. Is there a thought on, like, maybe this is a stupid question, just make him the closer?
21: You know, there is. I think everyone outside of Rockies internally are wondering that same question. And why not just have your specific closer? And last night, you know, turned out to be an interesting game because you saw Sensatella, and I believe it was the fifth and the sixth, or yeah, finishing the fifth or maybe into the sixth inning when he came in, and you're thinking, all right, well, we've got this game at 1-1. We just tied it up. Cole Carrig, bases loaded walk. We just tied it up. I think the thought there was, all right, Sensatella can go 2 innings and hopefully give us 2 innings of shutout baseball where we can then take the lead and hand it off to someone else. And I think what it really boils down to is the fact that you've got one guy down there that you trust. And while, yes, him being the closer on a normal baseball team makes sense, nothing the Rockies are doing right now from a pitching standpoint is normal. You don't see bullpen guys going as many innings as these guys are going. You don't see your best bullpen pitcher pitching in the fifth inning ever. You don't see guys pitching to, you know, right-handed pitchers that actually have good left-handed matchups. Jaden Hill is an example of that, where Jaden Hill will come in to get lefties out. Jaden Hill also comes in every bad situation. I swear to God, that guy never gets to come into an inning and have nobody on base.
5: Yeah.
21: It's absurd. And he's been good too, but it's a very weird, I guess weird is not the right term. What should I call it? Non-traditional way of running the bullpen. And it's clearly not working right now. But is it not working because of the way you're running the bullpen? Or is it not working because the guys you have down there to choose from are just simply not good enough?
5: Yeah, probably a little mixture of both, I would imagine. Well, let's talk about the positive. You mentioned it. Cole Carrig, though, my gosh, man. And, you know, people that weren't paying attention are asking the question, like, where did this dude come from? What an incredible start for him.
21: Yeah, this guy is every bit the real deal of an MLB player that we had hoped the Rockies would find at some point, whether it was him, Sterling Thompson, hopefully Charlie Condon later in this year. There was a lot of guys in that outfield position where really they were just blocked. And if it wasn't for the injuries to Mickey Moniak and Brenton Doyle and Jake McCarthy going down and Tyler Freeman going down, I don't want to ruin the whole radio show with just injuries because we could go on for the rest of this time. But there's so many injuries in the outfield specifically that Cole Carrig finally got the call up, and the difference is they called up Sterling Thompson before Cole Carrig, which everybody was like, why are we going to do that? Why not bring the kid up that's just absolutely on fire at the AAA level? And the goal there was when they brought Carrig up, they wanted Carrig to come up and stick and start and play. That is the difference between him and Sterling Thompson. They brought Sterling Thompson up because it was an injury here, an injury there. You didn't know how long he was going to be up. You could send him back down pretty easily. Cole Carrig, was a guy that they wanted to come up and play and start. And you saw that. We were at his debut, got to meet him in the dugout last week, and just an absolute beast of a guy. Five-tool players, got everything you'd want in an outfielder, even played shortstop yesterday. So kind of another utility guy to add to the Rockies' tool chest, and run, can throw, can steal bases, plays a good outfield position, hits the ball for power, clearly runs around the bases and does everything well, right? And so it's nice to see him up there and starting and playing in center field every single day and starting your first week of MLB service time with three homers, a triple, and playing some great defense, had an outfield assist in the Vegas A's series. So this guy's been incredible, man, and he might be someone that saves the Rockies in terms of the viewpoint from the fans and people wanting to go to games. I think if he continues this run for another month, people are going to want to go to the ballpark to see Cole Carrig. That's how good he is. And so hopefully you get some guys back like the Mickey Moniaks and Brenton Doyles at some point, but I think this kid's played his way onto the field for the rest of the season and hopefully a longer time than that.
5: Yeah, so much fun to watch. It's exciting. Hopefully you can keep that rolling early on. Spencer, before we let you go, man, I need three more. I need three more wins here. Where are we looking? We haven't talked about this in a bit, but I'm ready to shave the beard. So give me some hope here, my friend.
21: I will say by the time we talk next Tuesday, they will either have gotten it or we will be talking about that night, you being able to finally make that appointment. I think the Red Sox come into town next week. They've got the Pirates at home this weekend. We should see some unbelievably fun games, just a lot of runs scored, not a lot of good pitching unless Steens is pitching. But even the worst Rockets team in history got to Paul Steens last year. So you never know what you're going to see when they get back home in the middle of June. But I will put my guarantee on it that if next Tuesday we are not at the 30 wins, we will be at 29 and talking about maybe this Tuesday night game against the Red Sox, you can finally get that beard shaved off.
5: So one more week's not going to kill me. One more week's fine. We can live with that. So hopefully
21: we just hope it beard doesn't turn too gray and they lose games like the way they've lost them in the past week, because that's
5: the stress. Yes, it's very stressful. It is. And when you throw your face up as collateral during this season, it makes every game a little more stressful, at least at this stage in the season.
21: Yeah, exactly. There's a lot of Rockies fans or people that are like, "Oh, what do you care when the Rockies win this game and that game?" And I'm like, and every time I hear that from anybody, I just think of you, because I know you're invested in getting to that 30 no matter when it comes.
5: That's what we're trying to do. You know, we're just trying to build some excitement around this this team. And of course, you help us more than anybody else do that, Spencer. Always appreciate your insight, my friend, and we'll look forward to catching up with you next week. And I'll ask, if I'm shaved by that time, I'll ask if it sounds different. You know, with no beard, do I sound different? That'll be a fun time.
21: Maybe a little less grizzly of a voice. If you're shaved.
5: Maybe so. It's been so long, I don't know what life is like without beard. So we'll see. Spencer, my man, great work. Hey, throw out your info there so we can check out your stuff, man, because we love your baseball insight. We love your Rockies insight.
21: You can follow us at @DNVR_Rockies on X or Twitter, whatever you decide to call it. I am at @BigTheDriveSpence on Twitter as well. Go check out our YouTube channel. We did a show last week from 1913. The Rockies Speak Easy had Warren Schaefer on, had Mickey Moniak on. It was really cool to get to talk to them and hear their insight on, you know, Mickey coming to the Rockies, Warren Schaefer becoming the full-time manager. Had a really good, just nice, relaxed chat with them. This wasn't an interview about numbers or any of that. It was like, hey, we're in the speakeasy. We're going to have some fun. So go check that out on our YouTube channel from last week.
5: I thought it was great. It was fun. You know, like you said, we're not going to go crazy with X's and O's. We're just going to have kind of a relaxed conversation. And it was very entertaining, man. So well done by you. And we'll look forward to catching up with you next week.
21: Thanks, Brady. I appreciate it. We'll talk to you next week.
5: All right, man. Spencer Smith, DNVR, Rockies, Michael. He thinks we'll be either done or the day next Tuesday, we'll be talking about getting it done. So he's kind of loosely predicting two more wins within the next week, and we'll be at 29 by next Tuesday.
0: Are you going to film the beard and the haircut being
5: groomed? No, I don't, because I'm doing that at my house. It's hard to hold the phone up, and because as soon as the Rockies, like as soon as it hits 30, it's going off, and then I schedule my haircut. Ready?
0: Are you ready? Yeah, my beard's gotten really long. I'm also participating in the Dirty 30.
5: No, it's just
0: not
5: how you
0: lazy
5: are.
0: Lazy in the mornings.
5: It's just how you are. 36 minutes after the hour, let's jump out real quick and get the latest on the local Sports Flash.
1: 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I'm John Thayer. Chicago Cubs rallied yesterday. They scored two runs in the bottom of the ninth inning as they beat the Rockies 5-4. The Rockies in the loss had seven hits. Michael Lorenzen went five innings, giving up five hits, one earned run. He struck out five and walked one in the no decision. The Rockies are now 27-46. Rockies and Cubs back at Wrigley Field tonight. Ryan Feltner starts for Colorado. He's 2-2 with a 5.20 ERA. United States men's national team is scheduled to play its second World Cup matchup on Friday afternoon. The USA will take on Australia in Seattle. The United States and Australia both won their opener in group play. 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

0: 12:47 the time. I've been telling you guys about the Fort Collins Foxes. They got some more home games coming up. They played the Greeley Grays last week, the Denver Diamond Club, the Casper Spuds. And now tonight they have the Liberal BJs coming up. The names, man. The names. They're great.
1: What was that last one?
0: The Liberal BJs. B-E-E.
1: Who did they vote for?
0: B-E-E-J-J-A-Y-S. The names, man. The names. But you got to go check this out because these are great baseball teams. Fun baseball teams. It's a collegiate summer baseball team, the Fort Collins Foxes. Players get come from all over the world to Fort Collins to spend their summer. These are all conference players, and it's several Division I all-conference players playing for the Fort Collins Foxes, and they got a few local guys, too.
1: All right, so Liberal is a city in Kansas.
0: Yes. So they're coming here.
1: Yes.
0: Why? Oh, because you did the political thing.
1: Yeah, I was like, where is that coming from? Are they a little progressive?
0: No. It's Liberal Kansas.
1: Wish it was literal.
0: Faith says, did you say Spuds? Yeah, the Casper Spuds. That's who they played last weekend. The names are the best. The names are the best.
1: I would like them to play the Wheat Ridge Farmers. I think that's what Wheat Ridge is, and
0: dude,
1: the Brush Beet Diggers.
0: This kind of baseball is so much fun because, again, the names are great. They got Colorado Lumberjacks, Slammers North, Slammers South, Denver Generals, Hayes Larks, Boulder 64s, Game Day Angels. Some good El Paso Miracles.
1: When do they play the LA Extreme? Spelled with an X.
0: They do not.
1: Well, that was an XFL.
0: Oh, okay.
1: They won the championship the first and only year.
0: Jake the geologist guy. Yeah, that's why I spelled it out. To spell that one out.
1: Yeah, I don't know why.
0: The Buzz Jays.
1: I can understand Jayhawks, but I don't know what BJs means.
0: Yeah, you probably shouldn't ask anybody that. 12:49 the time. Let's take a quick break. We'll wrap up hour number two. We've got a clip of the day coming up. Handshakes. You good with no handshakes or handshakes after a competition? More on Davis Webb, too. And the Nuggets. How am I feeling about this team here on June 15th after the NBA season is officially over? We'll get to all that and more coming up next.
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7: 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Chris Wood, editor, publisher with Biz West.
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19: 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Bow in the pocket. Hit as he throws. Throws the ball. Fades. Deep corner. Caught. Touchdown. 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
20: 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Great pass. Layup is up and in. Christian Brown. Monster triple-double for Jokic.
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21: 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The 2-2 pitch. Swing and a miss. He strikes out the side with the bases loaded.
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16: Turned over. Lekkonen. Near side McKinnon. One-timer. He scores. Nathan McKinnon, 40 goals on the season. His 13th multi-goal game of the year. That's the most in team history.
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16: 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Throws up the middle. And it is caught. What a play on the deflection. He's going to take it to the house.
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0: All right, we'll read some texts coming back. It's a heated topic, man. It's a weird topic for sure. But we'll talk about it coming up. Clip of the day, Michael. It's not really a day of clip, but it happened on this day 3 years ago. Also, J.K. Dobbins. He's got bold predictions for the upcoming season. And a former Wyoming Cowboy doesn't think Bo Nix would have made the difference in the Broncos-Patriots AFC Championship game. Is he wrong? Talk about it. Clip of the day, Mike. Are you ready for it? You ready for the clip of the day, buddy?
1: I'm ready.
0: Okay. We'll get to it then. Here we come.
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30: ABC News, I'm Michelle Franzen. The investigation continues into what federal authorities describe as a failed plot to carry out a drone attack during the UFC event at the White House. Five people have been charged, and the group of nearly two dozen were using Signal Chat to communicate. Here's ABC's Stephen Portnoy.
31: Officials say multiple suspects in multiple states were involved in the plot to target the UFC fight. Secret Service Deputy Director Matthew Quinn told reporters.
32: It was an active plot,
1: and it's ongoing.
31: Quinn says the plot involved the purported use of drones and snipers.
30: Authorities say not all suspects are yet in custody. Police and emergency crews are searching for a suspect following a double shooting at Wilmington Hospital in Delaware. Officers say they located two gunshot victims. The hospital remains on lockdown this hour. Congressional leaders are raising questions over the terms of the so-called memo of understanding between Iran and the U.S. President Trump says Iran is expected to finalize that deal Friday, but details not yet public. This is ABC News.
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7: I'm Channel 2 Pinpoint Weather meteorologist Alden German. Sunny and hot again Wednesday. Highs in the middle 90s with breezy winds in the afternoon. A little bit milder on Thursday. Still sunny. Afternoon temperatures in the middle 80s.
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0: Okay, so it seems as though we have a clip. You want to set it up for us?
1: I'd like to, but I don't know what you're talking about.
2: Okay, we'll just roll it.
3: And now, the whole show's clip of the day.
4: Michael, it was 3 years ago. Three wonderful years ago. On this day, the greatest player in Colorado sports history said this right at the in the middle of one of the greatest parades in the history of sports.
5: Thank you, though. You know that I told that I don't want to stay on parade, but I want to stay on parade. This is the best. This is amazing. This is we all gonna remember this our whole lives, and when we see you guys that came out on the streets, and actually this one is for you. We love you, Denver. This one is for you. Thank you, guys.
4: It was so great because Joker, of course, after they won the title in the post game, he was like being told, like, "Are you excited about the parade?" And Joker's like, "What? We have a parade we got to do in a couple days? No. I need to get home." And he kind of recovered that by saying, you know, "I know I said I didn't want to go." It was like the first time he actually acknowledged the social media world for a moment, because a lot of people, most people were like, the guy doesn't care. But some were sad that he didn't want to be around for the parade.
6: I still want to be Nuggets forever.
4: Yes, he does. And, He kind of called it out. It was fun. Man, that was such a glorious time, Michael. It was a wonderful time. You know, Michael Malone was there, had a couple of cocktails, and, you know, they did the whole Vic Lombardi, the Lakers daddy thing, and, you know, Bruce Brown, he's not going anywhere, and he did, but then he's back. That was just 3 years ago. Things were looking good, and Michael Malone, remember the chant? Dynasty, dynasty, dynasty. Ugh. Kind of breaks my heart, Mike, to be honest with you. Just kind of breaks my heart.
7: Because it's not a dynasty.
4: No, but it could still be a dynasty.
7: It's dynasty
4: adjacent. If they win two more titles with Joker at least. Wait, what makes them not a dynasty? If Murray's gone? Let's say Murray gets traded, the Nuggets do it with Joker and Aaron Gordon next year. Does that keep the dynasty chain intact? Or is that just a separate team?
7: I don't know if it's necessarily going to be a dynasty. Like, you have to be good for at least 3 years and win two championships for it to be a mini dynasty.
4: Mini dynasties, too. But it also has to be with the core.
7: I don't know if it has to be
4: with
7: the
4: Chiefs
7: core.
4: If the Chiefs win a Super Bowl this year, for some reason Andy Reid retires today and they trade Patrick Mahomes and they win a Super Bowl next year. It's not the chain is not connected to the Mahomes dynasty Chiefs.
7: Well, it's still a dynasty though, because you're saying, oh, he left, so it's no longer a dynasty.
4: So the Broncos winning two Super Bowls in the 90s was a mini dynasty because you had Elway, Davis, Sharp, Mike Shanahan, those guys together.
7: And it was also the same team.
4: If they would have won the next year, three-peat, no Elway, no, let's say Shanahan retires, whatever, no Davis, no Sharp, none of those guys essentially, but somehow they reloaded and came back and won, it wouldn't be considered the same dynasty. That's my opinion.
7: I think your opinion is incorrect.
4: A dynasty is a core of players and or coaches. In basketball, it's kind of less, but Spurs are a dynasty because it was Tim Duncan, Tony Parker, Manu Ginobili, and Greg Popovich.
7: Okay, how about this? You have all your guys. They win three championships in a row.
4: Yeah.
7: They make a dynasty. Then they all get traded away to a different team.
4: No.
7: Say the Miami Heat.
4: That's not a
7: and
4: dynasty.
7: Then the Miami Heat win.
4: The coach?
7: That
4: no.
7: Next year.
4: It's not
7: It's a dynasty.
4: No, it's not.
7: It's the core players, Brady.
4: Michael, you are so wrong on this. I didn't think you were that wrong on this. A dynasty has to involve some of the key players and or coaches that made the dynasty.
7: It's
4: if they're
7: the
4: gone,
7: team.
4: No.
7: The team, not
4: it's
7: the
4: not
7: individual
4: the team.
7: Players.
4: We don't look at that and say, so the Broncos winning Super Bowl 50 is a part of the Broncos dynasty?
7: No,
4: they have three Super Bowls? Spurs?
7: If and it wasn't long enough to be a dynasty. Like, if they had won three in a row, that would have been a second dynasty.
4: How many years was it in between the Broncos won their second Super Bowl and their third Super Bowl? How many years was it?
7: 18?
4: 18 years?
7: I'm guessing. Maybe 17. I'm not good at the math.
4: And you're saying it's not a dynasty? That's not because it's too far apart?
7: Yeah, it's too far apart.
4: The Spurs with Tim Duncan and Greg Popovich won a championship in 1999 and 2014, 15 years in between. But they're considered a dynasty. From 99, even because wasn't Greg Popovich the head coach of the Spurs in 1999? Go ahead, Mike.
7: So the Ming dynasty lasted from 1368 to 1644, but the people were different. There were different people running that dynasty. Therefore, it's not a real dynasty?
4: Yes, it's not a real dynasty if they're not the same people. So
7: the Ming dynasty is a lie.
4: What are you talking about? I'm sorry, I was looking up when Greg... I was just making sure Greg Popovich was the head coach in 1999.
7: The Ming dynasty of China.
4: Yeah. What are we asking?
7: I'm saying different people ruled.
4: I'm not talking about history. I'm talking about sports.
7: Yeah, but dynasty comes from
4: I don't know what
7: history.
4: You and the book nerds talk about at the comic book stores and
7: stuff. Yeah, but dynasty comes from
4: I don't know what
7: history.
4: You and the book nerds talk about at the comic book stores and stuff, but we're talking about a sports dynasty, so that's different.

0: It's because it's because you
1: more
0: have
1: about
0: the same
1: the franchise.
0: It's because you have the same head coach and the same star player. So
1: but
0: Andy
1: then it
0: Reid,
1: got interrupted and they didn't win for a while.
0: They won in 1999, 2003, 2005, 2007, and 2014. That is a dynasty.
1: Yeah, the 2014 would be kind of an issue, but they were good for so long that I might consider them a dynasty. But like, even if the players changed, it would still be a dynasty.
0: It's not the same.
1: You're wrong. I am right.
0: Kobe Bryant has two different dynasties. Well, no, his is the same because it was Kobe and Phil Jackson. Even though three of those were with Shaq and two of those were with Pau Gasol, but it's still Kobe and Phil Jackson to make up the core of the dynasty. That's the rule.
1: So basically, it's not a team sport.
0: Why are you taking this that way? It's nothing to do with not being a team sport. It's just...
1: So one guy is a dynasty in basketball.
0: One or two, probably three guys are a dynasty in basketball. That's a dynasty.
1: It's got to be a certain number of championships, a certain number of years.
0: No.
1: And it can't like just go away and then come
0: it's
1: back.
0: It's not a certain number of years. If Patrick Mahomes and Andy Reid, and he plays till he's 50... win a Super Bowl in 20 years, that's still part of their dynasty because it's Mahomes and Reed, the Mahomes-Reed dynasty. That's the rule.
1: That makes no sense.
0: You're the only person that has ever fought this rule that I know of. Holigans, help me out here. Where are we? That is the dynasty rule. I'm really disheartened that you didn't know that.
1: That's your dynasty rule.
0: That is the dynasty rule. Three championships is a dynasty with a core of players and or coaches. That's how it goes. Yours is just...
1: logical.
0: No, it's not. It's not logical. That's not the same. So there's the Elway dynasty, and if Brian Griese had won a Super Bowl with the Broncos the very next year after Elway retired, that would be the start, and then they go on to win. That would be considered the Brian Griese dynasty if they won two or three Super Bowls.
1: If John Elway had gone to a different team and won three Super Bowls in a row after that,
0: then that
1: team,
0: you
1: could call that the John Elway dynasty.
0: That, yes,
1: but
0: it would not be
1: a team dynasty.
0: Yeah, you just don't understand.
1: I do.
0: Google it. Google. Let's see what AI says. What constitutes a dynasty in sports? I'm Googling it. Can you talk?
1: Yeah, I can talk. I can be right. About
0: the core ingredients. In sports, a dynasty refers to a team or individual athlete that maintains prolonged dominant success over a significant period, typically winning multiple championships. While there's no rigid official rule book, the term generally requires winning at least three titles within a few 10-year window, and you have the core ingredient. Sustained dominance, built around the same core of players, coaches, or managers. I destroyed you on this.
1: You and AI have AI made some good points.
0: Nobody has ever said what you're saying. So that's why I'm so flabbergasted right now. I'm shocked because I've never heard someone say it's the Broncos Super Bowl, but it's the Elway dynasty. If Manning and the Broncos had won another Super Bowl, that would be the Manning dynasty under the umbrella of the Denver Broncos.
1: I think you can have both.
0: No, you cannot.
1: I think that you can have three wins with the Denver Broncos in a row or three wins in the 4 years. I'm talking about Super Bowls. Like, if you have that, that's a dynasty. That's a Denver Broncos dynasty. You can also have the Elway dynasty where he decides to sign with the Tampa Bay Buccaneers.
0: Yes, you can. Like if Nikola Jokic and Jamal Murray both get traded today and go play for, name a team, the Memphis Grizzlies, and they win three championships there – and let's reverse that. If Joker and Jamal win two more titles with the Nuggets, that is the Joker and Jamal dynasty under the Nuggets umbrella. And then they both get traded to Memphis and they win three titles there. We would say that is a Joker and Jamal Murray have another dynasty with another team. It's not a Nuggets connection anymore. It's their dynasty.
1: Yeah, so it's a different dynasty.
0: Correct.
1: Different dynasty.
0: I just said that. It would be Joker and Jamal dynasty with Memphis if that happened.
1: But it could also be the Nuggets.
0: No.
1: And then, because you can have, you're giving all the credit to the players, which is a very basketball
0: thing. That's the definition. It's not basketball. That is football, too, and hockey. That is the definition of dynasty. Robots know it. You don't know it. And I thought you were part robot. What are you Googling?

0: wrong? You're not. What are you? Are you phoning a friend right now? You can see what Jimmy has to say.
1: I am not.
0: What are you Googling? You're so wrong on this. I mean, you're wrong on most things we talk about in debate here, but you are way off on this one. What are you looking up? What is this? What is that supposed to be?
1: This is the Dynasty theme.
0: So you've given up on the debate, and now you're just researching songs to play to distract.
1: I thought
0: it'd
1: be fun.
0: The fact that you're so wrong. Oh, were we taking a break?
1: No. You just interrupted my Googling.
0: Yeah, it happens sometimes. I don't know. You're way off on this one. What were we talking about? How did we start this journey? How did we even get here? Oh, the hope and promise of a Nuggets dynasty. Yes, if Joker wins another title,
1: the Nuggets don't count.
0: Why?
1: Only Joker.
0: Oh my gosh. You really don't know what a dynasty is. You've never heard this term. It has nothing to do with being anti-team. It's just we're defining a period in a sports team's history, and we say that's the...
1: No, in a player's history, not a sports team's history.
0: No, it's... Oh, my God. Oh, my gosh.
1: Unless you want to say it's both.
0: Hooligans, can you please just, like, fire off texts and say, shut his mic off. This is such a wrong take by you. It's not demeaning the brand of the franchise. It's just we're defining an era when they're winning. So, yeah, I mean, yeah. My goodness, man.
1: I think it can be a player dynasty and also be a team dynasty.
0: Well, it's part of it, but it's not a, if you don't have the core ingredients,
1: you don't count.
0: Then you don't, it doesn't count as the dynasty. Michael, you know better than this, man. I'm disappointed in you.
1: Okay, what if the Denver Nuggets had one win and then all their players retire? And then the next year, they get some players. And then they win a championship. And then all those guys get traded or something. Maybe retire or, you know, decide to go into something else. And then the third year, they get more players. The coach is different.
0: So 3 years, they win three championships in a row, but all three are completely different core ingredients.
1: So it's three dynasties.
0: Those would be they would not be a dynasty because one championship does not constitute a dynasty.
1: But the franchise won three dynasties.
0: That'd be three
1: in a row.
0: Championships in a row, and it would be the most unique three-peat in the history of sports, what you're saying is. But no, that would not be a dynasty if they didn't have any of their core pieces that made it so.
1: Because the owner and the general manager and everybody is different. So it's not a real dynasty.
0: It's not
1: the
0: a
1: franchise
0: real dynasty.
1: Doesn't matter.
0: That is correct. It is not. That doesn't mean the franchise doesn't matter. Why are you spinning this?
1: You're saying that basically the franchise
0: doesn't
1: matter.
0: How am I saying that? It's the definition of a dynasty. What are you talking about? I'm not saying the franchise doesn't matter. I'm saying the definition that all sports fans, apparently not Star Trek-y spaceship warriors know that the core ingredients make a dynasty. Whatever team that is, it's the core ingredients. 2 to 3 players and a coach typically is what it is. Mike Shanahan, John Elway, Terrell Davis, Shannon Sharp, that is a mini dynasty. Michael Jordan, Scottie Pippen, and Phil Jackson, that is a dynasty. Phil Jackson went on to do it again with the Lakers. He had a dynasty.
1: That's two dynasties.
0: Correct. Phil Jackson was a part of two dynasties. Jake the geologist guy. Come on, Michael. Well, County Swami, if my aunt had wheels, she'd be a bike. What is he even saying? I don't know.
1: So I'm going to say this. I do now understand the AI definition that you read, but I'm still going with you can be a Denver Broncos dynasty and a Tampa Bay Bucks dynasty. The Denver Broncos dynasty would be a part of one half, and the Tampa Bay
0: what?
1: Bucks would be part of the other.
0: What are you
1: half.
0: Talking
1: if
0: about?
1: If all the players,
0: oh, so
1: move
0: if
1: from
0: Elway,
1: the Broncos to
0: if Elway
1: the
0: won two Super Bowls with the Broncos, got traded to Tampa Bay, so you're saying Tom Brady's Super Bowl with the Buccaneers is considered Tom Brady's dynasty? Or what are you saying?
1: It can be a part of that. I think it can
0: yes,
1: and
0: I,
1: should
0: yeah.
1: be both.
0: You can say Tom Brady's dynasty if you wanted to. He won another championship with a different team.
1: A very good coach.
0: But the Tampa Bay, that's not a dynasty because it was one Super Bowl. That's not a dynasty.
1: Yeah, but if the Broncos win three in a row, it's not a dynasty for the Broncos.
0: If they win three in a row and The first year they win it, it's Mike Shanahan, Elway, that cast. Everyone, mass exodus. Very next year, new coach comes in. Gruden comes in, and it's a different quarterback. Brian Griese is the guy. They win a Super Bowl. The next year, Gruden's gone. He retires, and it's another quarterback and a different core ingredient of people. Then that's another Super Bowl. It's possible. Very unlikely, but possible that you could win three championships in a row and not be a dynasty.
1: No, yes. I think it's got to be both. I think it's got to be player and also team. So you had the Tom Brady era, the Tom Brady dynasty, and you had the New England Patriots dynasty, which didn't last as long as the Tom Brady dynasty.
0: Like if the
1: I think it should be both.
0: You're wrong. If the Patriots won a Super Bowl this year, that would not line up with the old Patriots dynasty.
1: No, it wouldn't.
0: No. And even
1: it's
0: if they,
1: been too many years.
0: But even if they won it like the very next year and Mike Vrabel was the coach what's their quarterback's name? Why am I blanking out on their quarterback's name? This is going to drive me insane. Drake May, there we go. If Mike Vrabel and Drake May win a Super Bowl the very next year, and again, the timelines don't make sense, that would not be the same as the Belichick-Brady dynasty.
1: No, it wouldn't.
0: Right. You agree with
1: but
0: me.
1: No, I'm saying it can be both. It can be they're both with the same team, and they're really awesome. But with the Patriots are a dynasty. If the players move on to a different team and they start winning with that team, it's the players' dynasty, while the Chiefs' dynasty didn't last as long. I think it's both, and I am right.
0: HVAC guy, I don't even know what dynasty means, but Mikey is wrong, obviously.
1: He's just agreeing with you.
0: He said, Chris, would one consider the Romulan rule to be a dynasty? Is that a Star Trek thing?
1: I wouldn't consider that to be a dynasty because they didn't, unless it was local area.
0: Nobody cares.
1: But like, you can't count it as an overall Star Trek dynasty because they didn't like rule most of the universe.
0: You don't even
1: know
0: what dynasty is.
1: Now, if the Borg had gone and assimilated
0: everyone,
1: that could be considered a Borg dynasty.
0: Nobody cares.
1: The Borg are very capable.
0: Oh, this is just a confusing segment. Anyway, 3 years ago today, the Nuggets celebrated their first championship in history, and Nikola Jokic had a wonderful line. Thanks for ruining that for me. 25 minutes after the hour, we'll take a short break. More dynasty talk? You guys are fired up about this. We'll be right back.
2: I still want to be Nuggets forever.
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